0: to support you.
1: Police say the shooter, a 45-year-old who killed himself, was related to seven of the victims, the youngest a one-year-old girl and a five-year-old boy. No known motive. Police going through victims' cell phones for clues. At least four people have been killed by Hurricane Isis. Two in Alabama, two in Florida, Governor Ron DeSantis.
2: One individual in Escambia County had a tree fall on his home and tragically was killed. And another one, unfortunately, died inside of his garage. And when they went to find him, the generator was running.
1: Isis, and the generators will be running all night in the hurricane zone. Twisted trees and parts of houses littering roads, blocking crews. Heavy rain tonight into the Carolinas, tomorrow into the Northeast. 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
1: ICE says it didn't know there was a five-year-old in the back seat when they fired on a car in New York City this past week, but they say they do know the driver was a troublemaker here illegally. New York Congresswoman Grace Meng telling ABC News.
5: Enforcing the law does not require gunfire like that. It doesn't require them to do that in the middle of school dismissal time on a crowded street.
1: And today on a street in Harris County, Texas, ICE chased a car and wound up breaking the leg of a man who jumped out and tried to run away. Major Anthony McConnell with the County Sheriff's Office.
6: The ICE agent was trying to box him in to the backside of the building at the corner and struck the passenger,
1: who is now in ICE custody, according to the sheriff's office, was here illegally. More hurricane news today. A big one off Mexico. Simon, now a powerful Category 4 hurricane as it barrels toward Mexico's coast. Top wind of 150 miles an hour. Expected rainfall 10 to 20 inches, maybe more. After a weather delay in Florida from the hurricane there, the Gators hosted South Carolina and lost 38-19. Oklahoma just upset the number one team, Texas, on a 47-yard field goal on the final play, 27-24. Krista Pike back in her Tennessee prison facing an uncertain future after being the only person to survive lethal injection. Wayne Cabot, ABC News.
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8: It's 7:05 on Saturday, October 10th, 2026. Good evening. I'm Haley Hansen. Thanks for joining us this weekend. It is 68 degrees along Chicago's lakefront under mostly cloudy skies. We're going to see more clouds overnight, but it's still going to be pretty warm. Our low just dropping to the upper 50s. Sunday starts with cloud coverage, but we will see more sunshine as we get later into the morning. It'll be another unseasonably warm day with a high up to 77. That warmth continues into Monday, Indigenous Peoples Day, when we may tie a record-breaking high temp of 84. More on this insane October weather coming up in the AccuWeather 5-day forecast at 7:15. But first, our top local story here on News Radio WBBM. A criminal case that started with a fight over pizza and a bar tab, leading to a fatal shooting in Wheaton, ended in a DuPage County courtroom yesterday with a first-degree murder conviction. WBBM's Mike Krauser reports.
0: It happened outside a bar called Rosie O'Reilly's at about 8:30 on the morning of December 22, 2023. It was formerly known as the Gables. 49-year-old Michael Friend, according to prosecutors, had arrived there about an hour earlier with two other men after they finished a work shift. They had pizza and beer. Another man they didn't know, Dexter Perkins, was there as well. Pizza was shared, and there was a dispute. All four went outside. Video captured the rest. Perkins and another man are seen having a confrontation and then a bear hug, and the two are seen dancing around on the deck. Friend is seen firing two shots into the air and then shots at Perkins, including one to the man's face. Senseless, said state's attorney Robert Berlin. A jury found Friend guilty of first-degree murder. Mike Krauser, News Radio 105.9 WBBM.
8: A death investigation continues after an infant was found dead inside of a Southside home. Police say the one-year-old girl was found unresponsive just before 7 yesterday morning inside of a home near 85th and Muskegon Avenue in South Chicago. She was taken to a hospital where she was later pronounced dead. That little girl's cause of death has not yet been determined. Chicago police say an argument ended in a hit and run and a shot fired on the west side last night at around 9:30.
9: Chicago police say a 70-year-old woman was standing outside on the 3300 block of West Jackson and was having some type of verbal dispute with a man driving a black SUV. He then hit her with his vehicle, police say. He then drove off and an unknown person fired a shot at that SUV. No one was hit by the gunfire, though. The woman who was hit by the SUV was injured. She was rushed to a hospital. Her condition is unknown. Chicago police are investigating. Terry Keschner, News Radio 105.9 WBBM.
8: Nearly $1 million will go to Equinox employees under a settlement over restrictions on where they could work.
10: Illinois Attorney General Kwame Raoul says the luxury fitness company imposed illegal non-compete clauses on more than 300 lower-paid workers between 2022 and 2025. His office also found employees weren't given enough time to review those contracts or proper notice about consulting a lawyer. Now Equinox will pay $1.9 million, including restitution and a civil penalty, and bring current contracts into compliance. Rachel Pearson, News Radio 105.9 WBBM.
8: It's 7:08. Traffic and weather together on the 8s. Hello, Jennifer Thompson.
11: Hello. Right now, we're dealing with a crash, Haley, on the inbound Eisenhower. Heavy traffic as you approach Mannheim with this earlier crash, then heavy to Harlem, and then slow home into Racine. 43 minutes from the Jane Addams to downtown, 25 minutes from Mannheim. The outbound side, slow traffic as you approach Costner to Des Plaines Avenue, 23 minutes to Mannheim, 41 to the Jane Addams. On the Stevenson out, solid traffic before Pulaski Road with an earlier crash involving a blue Hummer on the right shoulder and that Toyota SUV in the middle lane. 29 minutes from DuSable Lakeshore Drive to the Tri-State, 37 minutes from the lakefront to I-355. The inbound side of the Stevenson, 34 from I-355 to the lakefront, 26 minutes from the Tri-State. Right now on the Kennedy heading in, slow traffic as you approach Cumberland to Lawrence and then your heavy Fullerton to pass the One Trust Miro near North Avenue, 34 minutes from O'Hare to downtown, 26 from the Edens Junction. The outbound side, you are jammed from downtown to North Avenue. And then slow traffic as you approach Harlem, 25 minutes out to Montrose, 31 out to O'Hare. The Dan Ryan is 27 minutes in, 12 minutes out. I-57 looks good on both sides. The Bishop Ford, we're still dealing with that road work. So right now you're looking at a 32-minute trip outbound from the Ryan to 8094. The inbound side of the Ford is clear. From the Metro Traffic Center, next report, 708-718, News Radio 105.9 WBBM.
8: The WBBM AccuWeather forecast says thickening clouds as we head deeper through the overnight hours. Our low is 58 degrees. Tomorrow's going to be another warm one. Our high is 77. We start with some clouds, but we're going to see lots of sunshine by the end of the day. Mainly clear by nightfall, a low down to 62. Looking at your Monday, it's going to be even warmer clouds and some sunshine. Even still, we have a high of 85. If we hit that, it would tie a record set back in 2008. Right now, we're at 68 along Chicago's lakefront and a mostly cloudy 73 still at O'Hare. That's 710.
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1: The Metropolitan Water Reclamation District of Greater Chicago, MWRD for short, held a groundbreaking ceremony for a new system at the O'Brien Water Reclamation Plant in Skokie last Thursday. The district is set to build what will be known as Battery E, a nearly $400 million investment with new tanks and other infrastructure and equipment. The new system will remove phosphorus from wastewater through a biological process that helps protect downstream water quality and meets stringent water quality requirements. The MWRD noted that excess phosphorus discharged to waterways can cause algae to grow and bloom, which in turn can deplete oxygen in the water, threaten aquatic life, and ruin bodies of water for recreation. Christina Gray, News Radio 105.9, WBBM.
0: The sponsor of a proposed ordinance just vetoed by Mayor Brandon Johnson says he's going to work all weekend if he needs to find the votes to override it. The mayor vetoed the measure that would have raised the threshold needed to approve any future debt the city takes on through issuing bonds. Southwest Side Alderman Marty Quinn says his proposal would require 30 aldermen to vote yes on future bond issues instead of a simple majority of 26.
2: We should be having conversations about our debt level and how that impacts our budget-making process. 100%. And for alders, they should be all for having a little bit more independence.
0: It's Mayor Johnson's third veto since he was elected. City Council set to meet again Wednesday, and it's going to take 34 votes to override that veto. A new three-story mural in Hyde Park created by Chicago artist Chris Devens honors the late sculptor Richard Hunt, a lifelong Chicagoan and the first African-American artist to receive a solo retrospective at the Museum of Modern Art in NYC. The Sun-Times reports it was installed early last week on 54th near Harper, near several of Hunt's sculptures, and just less than a mile from the Obama Presidential Center, where one of his final works, Bookbird, is installed. Hunt was born on the South Side back in 1935 and created more than 160 public works worldwide, including 35 outdoor sculptures in the Chicago area. A check of your AccuWeather 5-day forecast is coming up next, plus so many sports scores I can't keep up. That's up next. It's 7:14.
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0: At 7:15, time for the AccuWeather 5-day forecast, sponsored by Four Seasons Heating, Air Conditioning, Plumbing, Sewer, and Electric. Here's meteorologist Carrie Schwindenhammer.
10: Thickening clouds for tonight, the low 58 degrees. A warm day tomorrow as clouds give way to sunshine. It'll be dry and a bit warm for the marathon, the high 77, but in the lower 70s at the lakefront. Mostly clear tomorrow night, low 62. For Monday, Columbus Day, quite warm, clouds, limited sunshine, the high 84. That would tie the record from 2008. Watch for a couple of showers later at night. Then mostly cloudy and not quite as warm on Tuesday, the high 77. Mostly cloudy and much cooler Wednesday, high 63.

0: 3. I'm AccuWeather meteorologist Carrie Schwindedhammer.
1: Right now, we are looking at 68 degrees along the lakefront, 72 in Joliet. We've got 68 in Aurora and a mostly cloudy 73 at O'Hare at 7:16. Time to check in on sports. It is a win or go home night for the White Sox in Game 5 of the ALDS in Cleveland. Right now, we're in the bottom of the first, scoreless. Blackhawks are currently hosting the defending Stanley Cup champ Carolina Hurricanes at the United Center. That one is in the second period, and Carolina leads Chicago 3-1. Chicago Bears have been one of the least efficient teams in the red zone through the first 4 weeks of the season. Head coach Ben Johnson said finishing drives was a point of emphasis at practice this week.
2: You make it a big deal in front of the players, and they take that to heart and they look to correct it. So that's what we started beating that drum last week, just in terms of we had had 2 weeks in a row where we weren't finishing the drives the way we wanted to. And then to see the last game go the way it did, clearly we didn't get it fixed. So we just continue to bring it to their attention. And, you know, these long drives, we got to continue to stay focused and throughout. It's different each week, just what the problems have been. And so it's not like there's just one easy solution. It's just heightened awareness from everybody on the field, making sure the calls are coming in clear and they're sound, and then our guys going out there and getting it in there.
1: Now, the Bears are near the top of the league in red zone opportunities, but near the bottom in red zone touchdown percentage. Bears will hope to convert those opportunities tomorrow, and they face the Packers at Lambeau Field. Kickoff set for noon. Over to college football news. South Carolina upset number 16 Florida 38-19. Indiana extended their win streak to 22 games with a 20-17 win over Nebraska. Number 1 Texas versus Oklahoma tonight ended with the Sooners winning over Texas 27-24. That's a look at sports at 16 and 46, past each hour. 7:18, traffic and weather together on the 8th, sponsored by Grand Appliance. What's up, Jennifer Thompson?
3: Well, right now we're dealing with a couple of crashes. We do have a crash right now on the Eisenhower. This is inbound heavy traffic as you approach Mannheim with an earlier crash. Then you're heavy all the way to Harlem. That's a 43-minute ride from I-90 to the Byrne Interchange, 25 minutes from Mannheim. The outbound side, 19 minutes to Mannheim, 37 to the Jane Addams. The Stevenson outbound, you're jammed before Damon to Pulaski Road with a crash. That's involving a blue Hummer on the right shoulder and a Toyota SUV in the middle lane. That's a 36-minute ride from DuSable Lakeshore Drive to the Tri-State, 42 minutes out to I-355. Now, on the Stevenson, on the inbound side, you are heavy as you approach Harlem to Pulaski Road, and that's due to gapers, 34 minutes from I-355 to DuSable Lakeshore Drive, 26 minutes from the Tri-State. The Edens, 15 in, 15 out. The Kennedy inbound, 34 minutes from O'Hare to downtown, 26 from the Edens Junction. On the outbound side, 25 to Montrose, 31 to O'Hare. The Dan Ryan inbound, heavy spots from Pershing to the Byrne Interchange with a new crash, 24 minutes from the Bishop Ford Merge to downtown. The outbound side of the Ryan, just 12 minutes. I-57 looks good on both sides. On the Bishop Ford outbound, you've got that road work, looking at a 32-minute ride from the Ryan to 8094. 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
1: The AccuWeather forecast says we're going to have lots of clouds through the overnight hours and a low down to 58. Warm again tomorrow with any early cloud coverage eventually giving way to sunshine. It's going to be dry and breezy. We have a high of 77, but staying in the low 70s along the lakefront. Right now, 68 along the lake, 72 in Joliet, 74 at Midway, and a mostly cloudy 73 at O'Hare at 720. Our top story this hour, a mass shooting in Erie, Pennsylvania last night left up to 9 people dead, including the suspect. We're going to have much more on this story coming up at 7:31. A former Cubs first baseman will be one of the 55,000 people running in the Chicago Marathon tomorrow.
4: Excited. Very excited.
5: Anthony Rizzo says he can't help but be a little nervous about running his first marathon.
6: Any anxiety about it?
4: Yeah, of course.
5: Training since June, he says his wife Emily was his inspiration.
4: My wife Emily ran the New York City Marathon in 2022 or 23. I would get on a city bike in New York because she trained in New York. and ride with her when she was doing her long runs and just talk to her. So I saw what everything that went into it. So when I picked it up, I don't think she ever thought I would be crazy enough to do a marathon.
5: Rizzo will be running the 26.2 course for the Anthony Rizzo Family Foundation for Pediatric Cancer.
4: We're running for a good cause. And then on top of that, it's our 10-year World Series anniversary. So what better way to, I guess, celebrate than run a marathon?
5: His wife, his brother, and others will be joining him on the course. His former teammate, Jake Irie.

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6: McDonald's is looking to make changes to bring in more foot traffic. But store owners are not loving it. The overhaul is sparking angst among U.S. franchisees facing upgrades that will cost at least $800,000 per location. Franchise owners are discussing concerns about the project's cost and lack of details in a series of recent meetings, saying they were surprised by the price tag announced for the multi-year initiative to improve food quality, service, and efficiency. McDonald's needs the backing of its franchisees to help restore investor confidence. From a peak in late February through the end of September, the company's shares plunged 32%, squandering nearly $80 billion of market value in just a seven-month span. Restaurant operators are already on the hook for scheduled remodels that cost at least $400,000, bringing the total tab they're facing to about $1.2 million per restaurant. With business at 23 and 53 from the Bloomberg Newsroom, I'm Matt Piper, News Radio 105.9 WBBM.
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2: It's 7:28. Traffic and weather together on the 8th. What's up, Jennifer Thompson?
3: On the inbound Eisenhower, we've got heavy traffic past Mannheim with a crash and then heavy to Harlem, 43 minutes from I-90 to the Burn Interchange, 25 minutes from Mannheim, the outbound I-90. 19 minutes to Mannheim, 37 to the Jane Addams. The Stevenson, 34 minutes heading in from I-355 to the lakefront, 26 minutes from the tri-state. Now the outbound side of the Stevenson, you're jammed before Damon to Pulaski Road with this earlier crash, 36 minutes from the lakefront to the tri-state, 42 out to I-355. The Dan Ryan inbound, heavy spots from Pershing to the Burn Interchange with a crash, 24 minutes from I-57 and the Bishop Ford merge to downtown. The outbound side of the Ryan, just 12 minutes. I-57 looks good in both directions. The Bishop Ford outbound, you're jammed past 115th with a crash, 32 minutes from the Ryan to 8094, and then also you've got that road work as well where it's down to one lane. DuSable Lakeshore Drive, northbound, you are pretty heavy from the Stevenson to Jackson, southbound pretty tight from North Avenue to Chicago Avenue, and then Roosevelt Road to the Stevenson. From the Metro Traffic Center, our next report is 738 News Radio 105.9 WBBM.
2: Taking a look at the WBBM AccuWeather forecast, we're going to have lots of clouds out there through the overnight hours with a mild low down to 58 degrees. Tomorrow, Sunday, Chicago Marathon Day. It's going to be another warm one. Our high is 77, although we're staying in the low 70s along the lakefront. Lots of sunshine, though, later in the day. Mainly clear by nighttime with a low down to 62. Looking ahead to your Monday, the holiday is going to be even warmer, a high up to 84, which is crazy. That would tie a record set back in 2008. Now, there may be a couple of showers around later Monday night. Mostly cloudy by Tuesday, not quite as warm, high of 77. Right now, we've got 68 along Chicago's lakefront, 72 in Joliet, 74 at Midway, mostly cloudy pretty much everywhere, 73 at O'Hare at 7:30.
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2: Good evening, I'm Haley Hansen. These are the top stories on News Radio WBBM. Police in Erie, Pennsylvania investigate a mass shooting overnight that left up to 9 people dead. The Tennessee woman who survived an execution attempt is back behind bars.
5: This is Mike Krauser, a former Chicago Postal Service worker, pleads guilty to stealing checks from the mail, altering and depositing them into her personal account.
2: Plus, more Illinois SNAP recipients can now use their benefits at restaurants. WBBM Sports, White Sox and Cleveland Guardians underway in that winner-take-all game. We are scoreless in the bottom of the second. Blackhawks currently trail the Hurricanes 4-1 in the second period. AccuWeather says thickening cloud coverage as we head deeper into tonight with a low in the upper 50s. 68 along Chicago's lakefront currently at 7:31. Up to 9 people are dead after a shooting in Erie, Pennsylvania last night. Authorities say 2 women were found dead in the street and more victims, including 2 children, were found dead inside. In an update this morning, Erie Police Chief Rick Laura said the suspect is also dead from an apparent self-inflicted gunshot wound.
6: This is one of the most difficult and heartbreaking scenes our officers and investigators have ever encountered. The loss of life is devastating, and the circumstances we are working through are deeply disturbing.
2: Officials say there is no longer a threat to the public. The Tennessee convicted killer who survived an execution attempt is out of the hospital.
7: 50-year-old Krista Pike is back at Tennessee's Deborah K. Johnson Rehabilitation Center after being released from the hospital. Pike, on September 30th, survived a double dose of pentobarbital as the state tried to put her to death for a 1995 beating and stabbing of a classmate when Pike was 18 years old. The lethal injection didn't work. Pike's attorneys say she's grateful to first responders and her medical team for their care. According to the Death Penalty Information Center, Pike is the first person to survive after receiving a lethal injection during an execution. I'm Donna Water.
2: Survivors of the 2009 shooting at Fort Hood Military Base in Texas are speaking out after Defense Secretary Pete Hegseth announced plans to live stream the firing squad execution of former Army Major Nadal Hassan, who was convicted in the massacre that left 13 people dead and a dozen others wounded. ABC News spoke to Sergeant Alonzo Lunsford, who was shot seven times. He says he wants to see Hassan die, but does not want the execution to be a public spectacle.
8: We're not a nation that has every Thursday we're going to have a stoning, or every Tuesday we're going to have a lashing or a beheading. We're not doing that. We're better than that.
2: The execution is scheduled to take place on December 3rd. It's 7:33. A 37-year-old Chicago woman has been sentenced to probation and has to pay thousands in restitution after allegedly stealing and cashing checks while working for the Postal Service.
5: Tanisha Harris admitted in her guilty plea that she stole, altered, and cashed checks taken from the mail, making them out to herself, sometimes altering the amounts. The Illinois Attorney General's office says she was making deposits to a personal account. It was only a matter of time before she was caught. Aside from 2 years of probation, Harris was ordered to pay restitution of about $6,400. Attorney General Kwame Raoul said in a statement, "It's unacceptable that a Postal Service employee would take advantage of the public they are meant to serve." Mike Krauser, News Radio, 105.9 WBBM.
2: Lengthy suspensions are being recommended by a police watchdog agency for three Chicago police officers over the way they conducted a traffic stop.
9: In September 2024, Desmond Northington had just run into a Gold Coast store and left his car in a 15-minute standing zone with his flashers on. When he returned and prepared to drive away, he turned off the hazard lights, and the Civilian Office of Police Accountability, COPA, says three officers stopped him and acted improperly. They pulled him out of his car and called him names, even went through his trunk and pulled out a closed bottle of tequila and dumped it on the street. For that, COPA recommended officers Joseph Vecchio and Nico Tohatton each receive 120-day suspensions. The third officer, Mario Fuentes, would have received the same, but he resigned from the CPD. A 90-day suspension was recommended for their sergeant, Eric Sang, for his mishandling of Northington's complaint. Then Superintendent Snelling agreed with the suspension lengths. Bernie Tafoya, News Radio, 105.9 WBBM.
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10: 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The program serves qualifying older adults, people with disabilities, their spouses, and people experiencing homelessness. 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
2: 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Up next, it's 7:35.
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17: 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It's 7:38. Traffic and weather together on the 8th. What's going on, Jennifer Thompson?
3: The Stephenson outbound, a few slow spots from Damon Avenue to Pulaski Road with an earlier crash. Right now, that's a 28-minute ride from the lakefront to I-355, 20 minutes from the lakefront to the tri-state. The inbound side, you're a little slow as you approach Harlem to Pulaski Road. That's a 30-minute ride from I-355 to DuSapa Lakeshore Drive, 23 minutes from the tri-state. On the Edens right now, 15 in, 15 out. The Kennedy inbound, slow traffic as you approach Cumberland to Central with an earlier crash on the entrance ramp from Central. And then your heavy Fullerton to Randolph, 31 minutes from O'Hare to downtown, 21 from the Edens Junction. The outbound side of the Kennedy, 24 to Montrose, half an hour out to O'Hare. On the Eisenhower headed in, heavy past Mannheim with an earlier crash. Then you're heavy all the way to Harlem, 43 minutes from I-90 to the Byrne Interchange, 25 from Mannheim, the outbound side of the Ike, 19 minutes to Mannheim, 37 to the Jane Addams. The Dan Ryan is 24 minutes in. You're pretty heavy from Pershing to the Byrne Interchange, and that is due to a crash right there at the Byrne Interchange. That's a 24-minute ride from the Bishop Ford Merge to downtown. The outbound side of the Ryan is 12 minutes. No delays on I-57. The Bishop Ford, we've got that delay due to road work. So you're heavy from 115th all the way to the Steel Bridge. That's a 32-minute ride from the Ryan to 8094. From the Metro Traffic Center, our next report is 7:48 News Radio 105.9 WBBM.
18: WBBM AccuWeather, thickening clouds for tonight, the low 58. Warm tomorrow with any morning clouds giving way to sunshine, the high 77, cooler at the lakefront. Mainly clear tomorrow night, the low 62. Another very warm day for Monday, the high 84, tying the record. I'm AccuWeather meteorologist Carrie Schwindenhammer.
17: Right now we've got 68 degrees along the lakefront, 68 in Waukegan, and 73 at O'Hare at 740. Let's connect safely.
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17: President Trump lashed out at Ukrainian President Vladimir Zelensky today over Russian diesel. Zelensky called the president's deal with Vladimir Putin to ease sanctions in exchange for Russian diesel a, quote, weak move, adding that it helps Russia fund its invasion of Ukraine. As he departed the White House for a political rally in Tennessee, the president gave this response.
21: Well, I look at it differently. Zelensky could have settled this war many times, many, many times. And he chooses not to. Very difficult.
17: Mr. Trump said on social media, Russia will immediately supply more than 300,000 tons of diesel, followed by 500,000 additional tons in November and a million tons immediately thereafter. He said after that, Russia will deliver another 3 million tons, quote, within a short period of time.
2: We've got your top trending stories and, of course, that Game 5 between the White Sox and Guardians. Coming up next, it's 7:42.
0: Whether it's the high-stakes battles over who controls Chicago public schools, taxing and spending, and where the Bears will play football, what happens on Election Day hits right here at home.
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2: Scientists at Stanford have discovered a way to regrow cartilage that's been lost in aging joints. The breakthrough sparking hope that one day joint replacement surgery may no longer be needed. And some of your favorite snacks are about to get more expensive, just like everything else, it seems like. PepsiCo says it's raising prices on several items, including Doritos, Ruffles, and Sun ships. The move comes just a few months after the company cut prices to win back inflation-weary shoppers. It is 7:46, time now to check in on a busy sports night. It's do or die for the White Sox in Game 5 of the ALDS against the Cleveland Guardians. Sean Burke is starting for the Sox against Gavin Williams for Cleveland. We are currently in the bottom of the third, still scoreless. Of course, the winner of tonight's game will face Tampa Bay in the ALCS come Monday. Chicago Blackhawks are at the United Center facing the defending Stanley Cup champion Carolina Hurricanes. Forward Frank Nazar.

0: will miss the next two games after being suspended for an illegal check on New York Islander Bo Horvat in the Hawks 4-1 loss on Thursday. Unfortunately, it's 4-1 right now. At the end of the second, the Blackhawks trail the Hurricanes. Backup quarterback Tyson Bagent's going to start for the second week in a row as Caleb Williams recovers from a hamstring injury. Bagent had an up-and-down performance against the Jets last week, but Chicago Bears head coach Ben Johnson wants Bagent to let it fly.
1: Yeah, I think I was more referring to, there's probably a couple plays last week where I thought our second-level throws were available to us and we didn't pull the trigger on them. You know, one of those things, we just need to see it and be encouraging from the coaching staff to him. Just, hey, you get the green light, man. You got have a lot of confidence in how our pass catchers are playing right now. I thought they did a nice job going up for the ball when given the opportunity last week, and so we're going to need more of that again this week.
0: Bears take on the Packers in Green Bay on Sunday. Running back Kyle Manungai dealing with a toe injury, so he's not going to play. This is the first time the Bears are favored to win at Lambeau since 2006. Now to some college football news. Notre Dame demolished Stanford 58-7. Illinois pulled out a squeaker over Michigan State 38-37. Northwestern handled Ball State 45-14. And number 2, Georgia on the road against number 6, Alabama. Georgia just scored. They lead Alabama 10-0. That's a look at sports at 16 and 46 past each hour. It's 7:48. Traffic and weather together on the 8s. Here's Jennifer Thompson.
2: The Kennedy inbound slow traffic as you approach Cumberland to Central with an earlier crash that is clear. That was at the entrance ramp from Central. And then your heavy pass Fullerton with a crash at the Hubbard Street Tunnel, 31 minutes from O'Hare to downtown, 21 minutes from the Edens Junction, the outbound side of the Kennedy, 24 minutes out to Montrose, half an hour out to O'Hare. The Eisenhower headed in, heavy past Mannheim with an earlier crash, and then heavy to Harlem, 43 minutes from I-90 to the Byrne Interchange, 25 from Mannheim, outbound 19 to Mannheim, 37 to the Jane Addams, the Stevenson heading in, 34 minutes from I-355 to the lakefront, 26 from the Tri-State. Now, on the outbound side of the Stevenson, we do have slow spots from Damon to Pulaski Road with an earlier crash, 36 minutes out to the Tri-State, 28 out to I-355. The Dan Ryan inbound, heavy spots from 31st to the Byrne Interchange with an earlier crash right now. That's a 26-minute ride from the Bishop Ford merge to downtown, 12 minutes on the outside. I-57 looks good on both sides. The Bishop Ford, we've got that road work outbound, so you're jammed right now past 115th to Bobian Woods with road work where it has it down to one lane. Right now, you're looking at a 33-minute ride from the Ryan to 8094. Do Saba Lakeshore Drive northbound, you're jammed from the Stevenson to Jackson, southbound pretty heavy from North Avenue to Chicago Avenue and Roosevelt Road to the Stevenson. Next traffic report, 7:58, News Radio 105.9 WBBM.
0: AccuWeather says to expect mostly cloudy skies overnight with lows in the upper 50s. Tomorrow's going to be warm and mostly sunny. We're expecting a high of 77, but low 70s along the lake. We're at 68 along Chicago's lakefront right now at 7:50.
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0: Good evening, it's 7:53. There's a century-old building at Montrose Harbor that's considered a fisherman's dream. In today's Made in Chicago, WBBM's Lisa Fielding takes us inside Park Bait Shop, where family and fish go hand in hand.
9: Park Bait!
10: It's early on a mid-September morning, and Stacy Green is unusually busy as the fishing season in Chicago winds down for the summer.
9: Hi, how can I help you?
10: Green runs Park Bait Shop, owned by her father, Willie, since 1958.
9: Even as a little kid, there was a lot of bait stores in the area back then. Lots.
10: She basically grew up here, so taking it over was natural.
9: It was always here, in my blood, and that's what we did. I mean, I went with my dad everywhere.
10: Baits, hooks, bobbers, fishing poles, fishing licenses, you name it.
9: We sell everything they need to fish, yeah.
10: A 10 and a 5,000-gallon tank in the back hold the fresh bait. But Green says the place is more than just a retail fishing spot. It's a bit of a community hub.
9: This isn't only a fisherman place. This is ground zero for everything. We are where's the bathroom? Where's the bird sanctuary? Where's the dock? Where's the harbor? Where's everything?
10: The bait shop is also about memories and growing up. Fishing, a bit of a rite of passage for many kids. A sport, she says, is passed down to the next generation.
9: Getting a lot more families back out. You know, they're wanting to get the kids not in the house on games anymore, so they're getting them out here fishing.
10: Willie Green died in 2012. A street sign you can see through the bait shop window now dons his name, an honorary reminder of his life and legacy.
9: We know, like, this is a very important staple in the neighborhood.
10: Park Bait Shop, keeping the fishing tradition alive on Lake Michigan. Made in Chicago.
9: It's part of history of the Park District.
10: Lisa Fielding, News Radio 105.9 WBBM.
0: The News Watch continues at 7:54. In India, an effort's being made to suppress youth protests as their anger grows.
11: Indian authorities launch a sweeping security crackdown in New Delhi, detaining thousands of protesters Saturday as India's youth movement, known as Cockroach, took to the streets. The group is protesting a controversial Election Commission voter list revision that has sparked anger at Prime Minister Narendra Modi's government. The protesters say the revision disenfranchises millions. The government denies this, saying it aims to eliminate duplicate entries. Police said Friday they had denied permission for the protest because the request was submitted late. The cockroach movement began after India's Supreme Court Chief Justice compared unemployed youth and critics as parasites. I'm Julie Walker.
0: Checking in with traffic next. It's 7:55.
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0: 7:58, traffic and weather together on the 8th. Here's Jennifer Thompson.
2: Well, we have no delays on the Edens, 15 minutes in, 15 minutes out. On the inbound side of the Kennedy, a few heavy spots from Cumberland to the Hubbard Street Tunnel, 22 minutes from O'Hare to downtown, 15 from the Edens Junction. On the outbound side of the Kennedy, half an hour from the Burn Interchange to O'Hare, 24 out to Montrose. You're pretty heavy from, actually you're jammed from downtown to the Hubbard Street Tunnel with a crash. The Eisenhower inbound, heavy past Mannheim with an earlier crash. And then you're heavy all the way to Harlem. Right now, that's a 33-minute ride from I-90 to the Burn Interchange, 15 minutes from Mannheim outbound, 19 to Mannheim, 37 to the Jane Addams. From the Metro Traffic Center, next report, 808 News Radio 105.9 WBBM.
0: Temperatures starting to come down. We're at 66 right now along the lakefront, 68 in Waukegan, and a mostly cloudy 70 at O'Hare at 7:59.
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21: This is Terry Keschner. An argument, a hit and run, a shot fired, a woman hospitalized. Chicago police investigate some violent moments on the west side.
0: Two people are in custody following a fatal shooting and police pursuit in Valparaiso. Plus, the death toll from now tropical storm Isaias has risen to 4. More just ahead from ABC News. WBBM Sports, we are now in the middle of the fourth, still scoreless between the White Sox and Guardians in Game 5. And at the end of the second period, the Blackhawks trail the Carolina Hurricanes 4-1 at the UC. AccuWeather says lots of clouds overnight. Our low drops down to 58. Warm again tomorrow, a high of 77. Lots of sunshine, staying in the low 70s by the lakefront. It's 66 right now along the lake at 8 o'clock. 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
22: From ABC News, I'm Wayne Cabot. The U.S. today attacked a commercial cargo vessel in the Gulf of Oman. A statement from the Pentagon just now saying that the ship's crew ignored repeated warnings and tried to run the ongoing naval blockade against Iran. And it says the U.S. munition disabled the ship and did not harm the crew. A missile attack today on the international airport in Riyadh, killing 12 people, including an American. The Saudis blame Iran-backed Houthi rebels for the attack, the second in a week at that airport, the deadliest in any Arab Gulf country since the U.S. and Israel began the war in Iran in February. Secretary of State Marco Rubio tonight saying the attacks show a blatant disregard for innocent civilian life. President Trump says the war is sort of calming down, but says Iran will probably do a little bit extra before the election, after which he says gas prices will come down. And he teased his promise of $5,000 for every adult American if the Republicans win the midterm elections, telling a rally in Clarksville, Tennessee.
23: The Trump dividend, the $5,000, is approximately cost $1 trillion. But we have a record setting, as I said, $21 trillion that's being invested in our country.
22: That $21 trillion, he says, coming from foreign investments. alerted by ShotSpotter, the microphone and AI gunshot detection system. The police in Erie, Pennsylvania, went to a house near the lake, and what they found inside haunts them. A man killed 7 relatives, a family friend, then himself. Chief Rick Laura says a pregnant woman and 2 children are among the victims.
1: I also want to clarify reports of gunfire during the police response. No gunshots were fired after officers arrived on scene. Sounds that may have been mistaken for gunfire came from flashbang devices and chemical munitions used by SWAT officers during the operation.
22: Police are going through victims' cell phones looking for clues. There is no known motive. You're listening to ABC News.
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22: From the Department of Energy today, a word that the authorization has happened for 4 million barrels of crude oil from the Strategic Petroleum Reserve to address supply disruptions caused by the hurricane that just hit the Gulf Coast. Anyone listening now from the hurricane zone either has their power back on or probably is in their car. Florida Governor Ron DeSantis saying the roads are littered with trees, parts of roofs, and siding, and crews are having a hard time.
19: Almost 10,000 of the power outages accounts have been restored, but you have over 430,000 that are without power.
22: As of several hours ago, we know of 4 deaths from the hurricane, 2 in Florida, 2 in Alabama, and a strong risk of flash floods is up for tonight and tomorrow across the Carolinas and Georgia. The World Health Organization wants more information from Russia about the death of a young worker at a lab that studies the plague. The WHO says it doesn't know what killed her. Russian health officials report finding no evidence of any dangerous pathogens. Russia also denies there's a second case, which the WHO attributed to tabloids in Britain and Serbia. A man entered the tiger enclosure at a wildlife park in northern England and was attacked by one of them. By the time emergency medical crews got there, he had been killed at the Yorkshire Wildlife Park. The victim dying, the tiger, uninjured, remained there inside the enclosure during the incident today. I'm Wayne Cabot, ABC News.
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24: 8:05, October 10th. Thanks for coming along with us this Saturday. I'm Sarah Herrera. Some Chicagoans are spending tonight getting ready to run 26.2 miles. Others are pacing around their living rooms watching the White Sox right now at the bottom of the 4th. The Cleveland Guardians just scored. Right now, that score is 2-0 with the Guardians leading. Either way, there's plenty of nervous energy right now in Chicago, and we'll have your AccuWeather 5-day forecast coming up. But first, let's get you caught up with our top story on News Radio WBBM. A woman was hit by an SUV, then a shot was fired on the west side around 9:30 last night. WBBM's Terry Keschner has the details.
25: Chicago police say it happened on the 3300 block of West Jackson. A 70-year-old woman was standing outside when a man driving a black SUV hit her with his vehicle during a verbal altercation. The man in the SUV then began to drive away, and an unknown person fired a shot at his vehicle. No one was struck by that gunfire, police say. The woman who was hit by the SUV did sustain injuries to her body. She was rushed to a hospital. Her condition is not known. Chicago police detectives are investigating. Terry Keschner, News Radio 105.9 WBBM.
24: 2 people have been arrested following a fatal shooting and police pursuit early this morning in Valparaiso.
26: The shooting happened outside a bar called Franklin House at about 3 a.m. Police responded to the bar on Campbell Street on a report of multiple gunshots and a person wounded. They arrived to find the shooters gone. They had a vehicle description. While the victim was taken to a hospital, a Porter County Sheriff's deputy was involved in a high-speed pursuit with the vehicle involved. It ended with a crash near State Road 249 and I-94. Police say two people were arrested. The circumstances of the shooting are unclear. The victim died at the hospital. Mike Krauser, News Radio, 105.9 WBBM.
24: A van crashed into a building on Chicago's west side today, sending four people, including a child, to area hospitals. Police said it happened just after 2 o'clock this afternoon on Cicero near Congress Parkway at the border of the South Austin and West Garfield Park neighborhoods. Citizen app video showed the crash caused the building's facade to collapse onto the street below. The exact ages of the injured people were not immediately known. All four of them were listed in fair to serious condition. And Equinox must change employee contracts and train managers as part of a $1.9 million settlement with Illinois.
5: Attorney General Kwame Raoul says the fitness chain illegally restricted more than 300 of its lower-paid employees from working for competitors. The settlement includes $990,000 for affected workers and a $910,000 penalty. Equinox has agreed to bring current contracts into compliance within 21 days and provide annual training for managers. The company operates 5 clubs in Chicago. Rachel Pearson, News Radio, 105.9 WBBM.
24: And November 3rd is more than just Election Day. It's decision day for your neighborhood. From the people who represent us to the taxes you pay, your vote dictates what comes next. Get the facts and the analysis you need with Election Central on WBBMNewsRadio.com. 808, traffic and weather together on the 8th. We got a crash on the Kennedy. Here to tell us about it, Jennifer Thompson.
2: We do have a crash on the Kennedy. Now, this is going to be on the inbound side, the outbound side, rather. You're jammed from downtown to the Hubbard Street Tunnel with this earlier crash. 24 minutes out to Montrose, half an hour out to O'Hare. The Kennedy inbound, 22 minutes from O'Hare to the Byrne Interchange, 15 from the Edens Junction. A few heavy spots from Cumberland to the Hubbard Street Tunnel. The Edens, we have no delays on either side. The Eisenhower heading in, it will take you 37 minutes from I-90 to the Byrne Interchange, 19 from Mannheim. Heavy traffic past the Splains Avenue to Harlem Avenue, outbound 19 to Mannheim, 37 to the Jane Addams. So both sides are looking like about the same time right now, and slow spots from Laramie to the Splains Avenue. The Stevenson outbound, a few slow spots from Damon to Pulaski, and on the inbound side, you are clear. On the Dan Ryan inbound, it's looking so much better right now. You are slow from Pershing to the Jane Byrne Interchange with an earlier crash. Right now, that is a 22-minute ride from I-57 to the Byrne Interchange, the outbound side of the Ryan. No delays. I-57 is clear both sides. The Bishop Ford, we've got that significant delay on the outbound side. You are jammed from 115th all the way to Bowlby and Woods. That's 33 minutes from the Ryan to 80-94. This is all due to road work. It's down to one lane. From the Metro Traffic Center, next report, 818 News Radio 105.9 WBBM.
24: A pretty good forecast for 26.2 miles. We're dropping to 59 overnight with a high of 73 for the Chicago Marathon tomorrow. And Monday, summer makes another appearance, a high of 84 degrees. Right now, it is 75 in Joliet, 67 degrees downtown Chicago at 810.
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24: 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Photos have been released by Chicago police of a man wanted for committing a lewd act on a CTA train. It allegedly happened at 9 o'clock on Wednesday night, Sheridan Road near Byron in the Lakeview East neighborhood. The suspect is described as being between the ages of 30 and 40 years old, around 6 feet tall, with a slight beard. You can see those photos online at chicagopolice.org. And the local agency that manages wastewater is investing millions of dollars to further water cleanup.
7: They broke ground at the O'Brien Water Reclamation Plant in Skokie last Thursday. The $400 million investment by the Metropolitan Water Reclamation Sanitary District will build what's known as Battery E, the newest of four others with new tanks and other infrastructure and equipment. The new system will remove phosphorus through a biological process that helps protect downstream water quality and meet stringent water quality requirements. The O'Brien facility has been in operation since 1928 and cleans an average of 230 million gallons of wastewater a day. Christina Gray, News Radio 105.9. WBBM.
24: And the Lake County, Illinois Forest Preserve District is creating a wildlife corridor, which will allow animals to reach food, shelter, and mates while not interfering with plants. The Daily Herald reports the district is considering a potential acquisition of 37 acres that will connect the east and west sides of the Raven Glen Forest Preserve in Antioch. The Forest Board's committee plans on recommending the purchase this week of what is known as the Vandermeer property along Deep Lake Road, about a half a mile south of Route 173, for just over $1.5 million. The full Forest Board will vote on the acquisition at its regular meeting on Wednesday. Right now it is 8:13. We'll have your five-day AccuWeather forecast and an update on both the White Sox and the Blackhawks score coming up next.
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24: WBBM News Time 8:14. Bears fans continue to share their memories of Mike Ditka after the Super Bowl winning coach died on Friday at the age of 86. Dave Garin is mayor of River Grove in the northwest suburbs. WBBM spoke to him while he stood on Ditka Drive, which is right by the famous Gene and Jude's hot dog stand in River Road.
12: And you get a lot of folks to go get those famous hot dogs, the most popular hot dog in America, maybe the world, Gene and Jude's. River Grove's were home to them. And we've got this beautiful park here, and you've got a lot of benches and get a lot of picnic tables, and they can sit here right on Ditka Drive and enjoy a Depression-style hot dog.
24: And River Grove has put up purple and black bunting and orange and blue ribbons on the Ditka Drive street sign to remember Mike Ditka. Now, River Grove named the street Ditka Drive when the Bears fired him in 1993 because then Mayor Thomas Tarpey was a huge Bears fan. 8:15, time for the AccuWeather five-day forecast. 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
14: Thickening clouds for tonight, the low 58 degrees. It'll be warm tomorrow for the marathon. Clouds giving way to sunshine and dry for the marathon as well. The high 77 and the lower 70s at the lakefront. Mainly clear tomorrow night, low 62. Quite warm on Monday, Columbus Day, clouds and some sun, the high 84. That would tie the record set back in 2008. We could have a couple of showers around later Monday night. Mostly cloudy and not quite as warm on Tuesday, high 77. Rather cloudy and cooler Wednesday with a high of 63. I'm AccuWeather meteorologist Carrie Schwindenhammer.
24: And the White Sox have some work to do in Game 5 of the ALDS. Sean Burke is on the mound against Cleveland, striking out King Gavin Williams And the Sox are trailing 2-0 right now at the top of the fifth. And on the ice, the Hurricanes are blowing past the Blackhawks 5-1 in the third. Now, the Bears will be without running back Kyle Manangai on Sunday as he deals with a toe injury. Head coach Ben Johnson has full confidence that Roschon Johnson can carry the weight alongside DeAndre Swift in the Bears' backfire.
0: I was really pleased with what he looked like in camp. He was one of those guys that we just hadn't seen a lot of because of the injury history. And yet, since he's been healthy, he runs hard. I think that showed up again last week when he got the ball in his hands, put his foot in the ground, and got north and south right away. Bigger body than the other guys in that room. So I think he's a complete back. He can run hard in between the tackles. I think he's got enough speed to get to the perimeter. He catches the ball well out of the backfield. And then because of his size, I think he's an asset in pass protection as well. So he can do a little bit of everything, which we really value at that spot.
24: And Johnson is seldom featured with the Bears this season. He has only 4 carries for 16 yards. The Bears and Packers will battle it out at noon on Sunday. Around college football on Saturday, number 2 Georgia leads number 6 Alabama 10-7 with 24 seconds remaining in the second quarter. And Notre Dame steamrolled Stanford 58-7, and Indiana hung on to beat Nebraska 20-17. And that's a look at sports at 16 and 46 past each hour. Starting next week, there will be a new way for sports fans to place a wager on their favorite team.
15: CME Group says it's going to begin offering contracts that track baseball stats. They'll officially begin trading October 12th and will follow all 30 of Major League Baseball's teams. Cranes reports CME Group is working with Chicago's Future Sports on the project. The chairman and CEO of CME, Terry Duffy, says these are better because they can't be manipulated by a single player like some sports trading can. Future Sports was launched earlier this year. Some of its investors include the Cubs-backed Marquee Ventures. Cisco Cotto, News Radio 105.9 WBBM.
24: 818, traffic and weather together on the 8s. We got a crash on the Eisenhower. Here's Jennifer Thompson.
2: We certainly do. This is the inbound side. Slow traffic as you approach Des Plaines Avenue with a crash. 37 minutes from I-90 to the Burn Interchange, 19 from Mannheim. The outbound side, you're slow from Laramie to Harlem, 18 to Mannheim, 36 to the Jane Addams. The Kennedy inbound, you're slow from Canfield to Nagel, 22 minutes from O'Hare to the Burn Interchange, 14 minutes from the Edens Junction to the Burn Interchange, and then you are slow past the Wintrust Mural near North Avenue all the way to Randolph. Outbound, 22 minutes to Montrose, 28 to O'Hare. You are pretty heavy from downtown to the Hubbard Street Tunnel with cleanup of an earlier crash. No delays on the Edens, 15 in, 15 out. The Stevenson outbound, slow past Damon Avenue with a stall. That earlier crash is clear near Pulaski, the inbound side of the Stevenson, no delays. The Dan Ryan inbound, heavy spots from the Stevenson to the Burn Interchange, that's due to an earlier crash. That's 20 minutes from the Bishop Ford merge to downtown. The outbound side of the Ryan is just 12 minutes. I-57 looks good on both sides, 15 in, 15 out. The Bishop Ford, 13 in, 30 out. That's because you're jammed. From 115th to Bowlby and Woods with road work, it's down to one lane. DuSable Lakeshore Drive northbound, heavy spots from Roosevelt Road to Jackson, and then you're jammed from Navy Pier to Chicago Avenue southbound, pretty tight as you approach Chicago Avenue. Our next traffic report, 828 News Radio 105.9 WBBM.
24: And we are checking in with Wheeling, where it's 69 degrees. Aurora, we're looking at 64 degrees. Running shoes for Sunday. And shorts again Monday. So tonight we're cooling to 59 degrees, and Sunday will be 73. At Monday, downright summery, 84 degrees there. It's 8:20. Our top story this hour, the mother of a 3-year-old boy who died last summer has now been charged and is in custody in a case that remained unresolved for more than a year. We'll have much more on this story coming up at 8:31. A new 3-story mural in Hyde Park created by Chicago artist Chris Devens honors the late sculptor Richard Hunt, a lifelong Chicagoan and the first African-American artist to receive a solo retrospective at the Museum of Modern Art in New York City. The Sun-Times reports it was installed early last week on 54th Street near Harper Avenue near several of Hunt's sculptures and less than a mile from the Obama Presidential Center, where one of its final works, Book Bird, is installed. Hunt was born on the South Side in 1935 and created more than 160 public works worldwide, including 35 outdoor sculptures in the Chicago area. And Chicago is celebrating John Prine Day on what would have been the songwriter's 80th birthday. Mayor Brandon Johnson has proclaimed it John Prine Day. The Old Town School of Folk Music is holding a birthday celebration and mural dedication today, followed by events tomorrow in Prime's hometown of Maywood. The festivities follow a sold-out Chicago theater tribute featuring Jeff Tweedy, Margo Price, and Steve Earle. Proceeds benefit the Prine family's Hello in Their Foundation. Right now it's 8:22. We will have your Wall Street Now coming up next.
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0: 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Tune in for murders that defy explanation, mystery seeking exploration, and shocking secrets that will leave you breathless. Each week, we honor the victims by going beyond the salacious in our search for justice. 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
1: Costs. The S&P 500 climbing Friday as investors looked ahead to the start of corporate earnings season. But the bond market remains a concern, with the yield on the 10-year Treasury reaching its highest level in more than two decades. Delta Airlines reporting weaker than expected earnings, blaming higher fuel costs, while PepsiCo shares rose after the company delivered stronger results. Starbucks is now responding to a new report that it's considering a $41 billion merger with Chipotle, which would be the biggest restaurant merger of all time. The deal would also reunite Starbucks' CEO with his former company. Starbucks has called the report the Financial Times speculation, stating the team is focused on Starbucks' strategy. And SpaceX shaking up the telecommunications industry with plans to expand its Starlink mobile service. Shares of AT&T, Verizon, and T-Mobile plunged on concerns about increased competition. Dave Packer, ABC News.
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14: 828 traffic and weather together on the 8th. How are the roads, Jennifer?

0: For Thompson. Right now on the inbound Kennedy, you're slow past the OneTrust Miro near North Avenue to the Burn Interchange with a crash. 22 minutes from O'Hare to downtown, 14 from the Edens Junction. The outbound side of the Kennedy, you're jammed from the Burn Interchange to the Hubbard Street Tunnel with cleanup of an earlier crash. 22 minutes out to Montrose, 28 out to O'Hare. No delays on the Edens, 15 in, 15 out. The Eisenhower inbound, you're slow as you approach Des Plaines Avenue with an earlier crash. That's a 36-minute ride from I-90 to the Burn Interchange, 18 minutes from Mannheim. Now, on the outbound side, it's just the opposite. You're slow from Laramie to Harlem, 18 minutes out to Mannheim, 36 out to the Jane Addams. The Stevenson outbound, we've got a stall right near Damon, a little past Damon, near Western. And that earlier crash near Pulaski, that's gone. The inbound side of the Stevenson, no problems. The Dan Ryan inbound, heavy spots from the Stevenson to the Burn Interchange with an earlier crash. That's a 20-minute ride from the Bishop Ford merge to downtown. Outbound, just 12 minutes. I-57, no delays. The Bishop Ford, we've got road work outbound, so you're jammed from 115th to Bobian Woods. It's down to one lane. You're looking at a half-an-hour ride from the Ryan to 8094. Next traffic report, 838 News Radio, 105.9 WBBM.
1: Temperature-wise, a lot of us falling into the 60s now. Aurora, 64. Waukegan, 68. Wheeling, 69 degrees. And it's 66 degrees downtown Chicago at 830.

0: WBBM News Time 8:30. Thanks for coming along with us this Saturday evening. I'm Sarah Herrera, and these are the top stories on News Radio WBBM.
1: This is Mike Krauser. A Chicago woman is charged with the murder of her 3-year-old son more than a year after his death.
0: And Chicago police are investigating after someone on a motorcycle fired shots at two teens on the southwest side. And an early morning shooting in Philadelphia left one police officer dead and another badly wounded. Plus, there's a lot of criticism over the announced plan to live stream the execution of a person who carried out a deadly shooting at Fort Hood in Texas. WBBM Sports, the White Sox and Cleveland Guardians are in action in a winner-take-all game to advance the ALCS. Right now, we're looking at the bottom of the fifth. The Guardians are leading 2-0 in college football. Notre Dame beat Stanford 58-7, and the Blackhawks are currently battling the Carolina Hurricanes at the United Center right now in the third period. The Hurricanes are up 5-2. It's 8:31. Criminal charges have been filed against a mother from the Avondale neighborhood on Chicago's northwest side more than a year after the death of her 3-year-old son. WBBM's Mike Krauser has the story.
1: When Felicia Hearn brought her son Leland to a hospital in June of last year, she said he fell off a slide, according to the police report. Doctors were skeptical. He had injuries they suspected to be the result of abuse. He later died, and the father waited for months for some word about what killed his son. Now, more than a year later, Hearn, the mother, who's 32, is charged with murder and aggravated battery to a child. It's alleged that the mother choked and shook the boy, leading to his death. Mike Krauser, News Radio 105.9 WBBM.
0: An investigation is continuing after someone on a motorcycle shot two teenagers in Chicago's West Englewood neighborhood. Police say it happened around 11:20 last night as the 16-year-olds were sitting in a parked car near 65th and Laughlin. Both teens were taken to local hospitals with gunshot wounds and are listed in good condition. Police said the motorcycle fled eastbound on 65th Street and no arrests have been made. Meanwhile, out-of-state attorneys for death row inmate Krista Pike say she has been discharged from the hospital and is now back in prison a little more than a week after Tennessee failed to execute her using lethal injection. ABC's Whit Johnson reports.
2: Pike was sentenced to death for torturing and killing her teenage classmate Colleen Slemmer back in 1995. Pike's attorney said in a statement that she will continue to receive medical care at the prison where she has lived for more than 30 years. They're asking the judge in her case to hold all the evidence related to the botched execution. Tennessee has paused all executions for the rest of the year.
0: Krista Pike's attorneys say she's grateful to the first responders and her medical team for the care they gave her. And a shooting in Philadelphia left one police officer dead and another badly wounded. It happened early this morning as the officers were responding to a call. The officers who died had been identified as 40-year-old Shane Sieber, a 10-year veteran of the department, who was the father of two young children. Earlier today, Philadelphia Police Commissioner Kevin Bethel said Sieber's wife and other family members were able to be at his side before he died.
3: I am so damn proud of the men and women who serve in this department. Consistently, they go into danger and they give their lives for this job.
0: Bethel said Sieber was shot 3 times while the other officer, a 33-year-old father of 5, was shot 12 times, adding that he's not out of the woods yet. The suspect was eventually arrested after police pulled him from a tree. And the Pentagon is getting bipartisan criticism over its plans to live stream the execution by firing squad of a Fort Hood shooter, Nidal Hassan. Several Republican senators and the U.S. Conference of Catholic Bishops have joined with Democrats in calling on the Pentagon to reconsider. Speaking to reporters as he left the White House today, President Trump said he hasn't made up his mind about it.
4: By showing it, maybe other people won't be doing what he did. So I'll make a decision ultimately. I know what the military would like to do.
0: The Army says the execution will take place December 3rd. Hassan was convicted of killing 13 people and wounding 32 others in a shooting at Fort Hood in 2009. And at least 4 people have been killed by Hurricane Isaias after the storm made landfall last night over the Gulf Coast. Alabama's governor says 2 people were killed in his state, and Florida Governor Ron DeSantis said 2 others were killed there.
5: One individual in Escambia County had a tree fall on his home and tragically was killed. And another one, unfortunately, died inside of his garage. And when they went to find him, the generator was running.
0: It has now been downgraded to a post-tropical storm that's bringing torrential rain and the threat of flash floods and tornadoes across the southeast part of the country. Close to 700,000 customers are without power, mostly in Florida and Alabama. 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
9: October weather has officially set in across Chicago. If those recent fall rains are sneaking in around your windowsills, that isn't just a passing storm. That's your windows failing. With crisp autumn air here and freezing Midwest winter temps right around the corner, old frames are about to let your heated air pour out while the damp chill creeps in. 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
1: In Lombard, we have the Thorntons on North Avenue and Columbine Avenue selling gas for $4.29 per gallon. Then in Berwyn, the Mobile on Harlem and 30th is selling gas also for $4.29 per gallon. If you see a great gas price, please give us a call. That number is 312-409-GASS. 8:38, traffic and weather together on the 8th. We have a crash in the Kennedy. Here's Jennifer Thompson.
2: The Kennedy inbound slow traffic past the One Trust Mural near North Avenue to the Byrne interchange with a crash. Right now, that's a 20-minute ride from O'Hare to downtown, 14 minutes from the Edens Junction. Now, on the outbound side, you're looking at a 22-minute trip from the Byrne interchange to Montrose in 28 minutes, just under half an hour, 28 minutes from downtown to O'Hare. You are jammed from the Byrne interchange to the Hubbard Street Tunnel with cleanup of an earlier crash. Now, the Eisenhower, as you're heading in, slow traffic as you approach Desplaines Avenue with an earlier crash, 36 minutes from I-90 to the Byrne interchange, 18 from Mannheim, outbound 17 to Mannheim, 35 to the Jane Addams. No delays on the Edens. You're looking at 15 minutes in, 15 minutes out on the Stevenson. No problems right now. The Dan Ryan, 18 minutes from the Bishop Ford merge to downtown. Pretty heavy from the Stevenson to the Byrne interchange. We had an earlier crash that's in the process of still being moved out of the way. The outbound Dan Ryan, 17 minutes from downtown to the split. I-57 is clear, and the Bishop Ford inbound is clear, but not outbound. You're looking at stop-and-go traffic from 115th to Bobian Woods because of road work. It's down to one lane. That's a 35-minute trip from the Ryan to 80-94. Right now on DuSable Lakeshore Drive, heavy spots from Roosevelt Road to Jackson, and then your jammed Navy Pier to Chicago Avenue southbound. Heavy traffic as you approach Chicago Avenue. The Tri-State northbound, heavy traffic approaching North Avenue and past Irving Park Road southbound. You're pretty tight past the O'Hare Extension. From the Metro Traffic Center, next report, 848 News Radio 105.9 WBBM.
3: WBBM AccuWeather, thickening clouds for tonight, the low 58 degrees. Warm tomorrow with any clouds giving way to sunshine. It'll be dry and a bit warm for the marathon, the high 77, but lower 70s at the lakefront. Mainly clear tomorrow night, the low 62. Quite warm on Columbus Day with clouds and some sun, the high 84. That would tie the record set in 2008. There could be a couple of showers around later Monday night. I'm AccuWeather meteorologist Carrie Schwindenhammer.
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4: We want ice off our streets.
1: In New York City today, protesters marched against ICE in response to the shooting of a Dominican man. Homeland Security officials say the man weaponized his car against agents during a stop on Thursday. There was a 5-year-old boy in the back seat of the car as agents opened fire. DHS says the agents did not know the boy was there. And a renowned Chicago museum is celebrating a generous gift.
5: This is a momentous occasion.
6: Jamila James is senior curator at the Museum of Contemporary Art Chicago. She says the museum has been given a $5 million gift.
5: The Bloom family, who have been longtime supporters of the MCA, have now endowed the Madeline Fund for Women Artists, which is an extension of the Women Artists Initiative that the museum has undertaken since 2015 and then codified it as a commitment at the institution in 2020.
6: From 2020 to 2025, 54% of the Museum of Contemporary Art Chicago's solo exhibitions focused on women artists, which is much higher than the National Museum average of 14%.
5: It does take a significant amount of money to run a museum and to maintain an initiative that is dedicated to women artists at a time when not every institution is dedicated to this.
6: Terry Keschner, News Radio 105.9 WBBM.
1: And Al Capone's pistol, personal letter, and family artifacts are being offered at an auction.
7: The notorious Chicago mobster's items, including household silverware, are from his estate and among the highlights of RR Auction's Notorious Figures and
2: Traffic
7: Lawmen
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7: section,
2: together on the 8th.
7: Closing October 14th. A semi-automatic pistol dating to circa 1920-1921 was presented by Capone to Rudolph Pucci, whose sister Dorothy was married to Capone's younger brother. A letter of Providence from Pucci's granddaughter states that her grandfather received several guns directly from Capone. A handwritten letter discussing plans to visit his mother in Chicago and a silver plate tea service from his estate are among the highlights of the auction. Go to rrauction.com for further details.

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1: Residents in rural Panama are dealing with the aftershocks following two powerful earthquakes that hit the country. Yesterday's quakes measured 7.7 and 6.6 in magnitude, causing evacuations and collapsed buildings. Despite the destruction, no deaths have been reported. And right now, it is time for sports. It's win or go home for the White Sox. The Southsiders are fighting to keep their October dreams alive, but Cleveland isn't making it easy. Jose Ramirez broke a scoreless tie with a two-run homer, putting the Guardians ahead. The Sox trail 2-0 at the top of the sixth. And the road team has won every game in this series, and Chicago's hoping that the streak continues. The winner heads to the ALCS against Tampa Bay. And the White Sox did have some fans across town. The Blackhawks arrived at the United Center decked out in Sox jerseys and caps, showing some Southside solidarity. Unfortunately, that winning spirit didn't carry over the ice. The Hurricanes beat the Hawks 5-2. And what a better way to honor the coach than beating the Packers. The Bears head to Green Bay Sunday, just 2 days after Mike Ditka's death. In 1999, Chicago beat the Packers just 6 days after losing Walter Payton. Now they're hoping history repeats itself and to pull off another win at Lambeau Field. Head coach Ben Johnson said, finishing drives was a point of emphasis at practice this week.
17: You make

0: a big deal in front of the players, and they take that to heart and they look to correct it. So that's what we started beating that drum last week, just in terms of we had had 2 weeks in a row where we weren't finishing the drives the way we wanted to, and then to see the last game go the way it did, clearly we didn't get it fixed. So we just continue to bring it to their attention, and these long drives, we got to continue to stay focused and throughout. It's different each week, just what the problems have been. And so it's not like there's just one easy solution. It's just heightened awareness from everybody on the field, making sure the calls are coming in clear and they're sound, and then our guys going out there and getting it in there.
1: The Bears are near the top of the league in red zone opportunities, but near the bottom of the league in red zone touchdown percentage. The Bears will hope to convert those opportunities on Sunday when they face the Packers at Lambeau Field. Kickoff is at noon. 8:48, traffic and weather together on the 8th. How are the roads, Jennifer Thompson?
2: We're still dealing with cleanup of an earlier crash on the outbound Kennedy. You're jammed from downtown to the Hubbard Street Tunnel with cleanup of an earlier crash. That's a 20-minute ride out to Montrose, 26 out to O'Hare. The inbound side of the Kennedy, you're slow past North Avenue to the Byrne Interchange, 21 minutes from O'Hare to downtown, 15 from the Edens Junction. No delays on the Edens, 15 minutes both sides. The Eisenhower headed in, 35-minute ride from I-90 to the Byrne Interchange. You're slow past Ashland, outbound 17 to Mannheim, 35 to the Jane Addams, the Stevenson, no delays. The Dan Ryan, 17 minutes in, heavy from the Stevenson to downtown. We did have an earlier crash in that area, and that earlier crash is still in the process of being cleaned up. The outbound, pretty tight from downtown to 18th Street, 17 minutes both sides. I-57, no delays. The Bishop Ford outbound stop-and-go traffic from 115th to Bowlby and Woods. That's due to road work. 35 minutes from the Ryan to 8094. Right now, it's down to one lane. Now, keep in mind that you can use I-57 as an alternate. On DuSable Lakeshore Drive, northbound, heavy spots from Roosevelt Road to Jackson, and then you're jammed Navy Pier to Chicago Avenue. Southbound, heavy traffic as you approach Chicago Avenue. On our Illinois tollways, the Tri-State northbound, you're heavy as you approach North Avenue to pass Irving Park Road. Southbound, heavy pass I-190, the O'Hare Extension. No delays right now on the Jane Addams, the Ronald Reagan Tollway. Veterans Memorial is also clear. From the Metro Traffic Center, next report, 8:58, News Radio 105.9 WBBM.
1: A little fall, a little summer, all in one forecast. Temperatures dip to 59 overnight. They rebound to 73 for Marathon Sunday, and then soar up to 84 degrees for Monday.
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4: A pair of big young star clusters is one of the sky-watching highlights of autumn evenings. Each cluster contains thousands of stars, and hundreds of those stars are especially impressive. Supergiants that are many times the size and mass of the Sun and many thousands of times brighter. The clusters are NGC 869 and 884. Together, they're known as the Double Cluster. They're in the northeast at nightfall in the constellation Perseus the Hero. Under dark skies, they're visible to the eye alone as a single smudge of light. Binoculars split them apart, revealing two sparkling collections of stars. The clusters are more than 7,000 light-years away. They form the core of the Perseus-Obi-Wan Association, a huge complex of stars and clouds of gas and dust. The region has given birth to perhaps tens of thousands of stars. All of the stars were born in the recent past, as measured on the astronomical timescale. The Double Cluster is only about 14 million years old, compared to 4.5 billion years for the Sun. One way astronomers determine that age is through the types of stars found in the clusters. The most massive stars burn out in a hurry, but the clusters still contain many such stars. Some of those monsters won't last much longer, though. They'll blast themselves to bits as supernovas. Brilliant light shows in the Double Cluster. We have more skywatching tips and much more about the cosmos in Stardate magazine. Details at stardate.org. I'm Billy Henry.
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9: Economic uncertainty this year is shaping up to be the biggest one yet.
10: Consumer spending on Halloween is expected to reach $13.5 billion this year. On a per-person basis, consumers are expected to spend an average of approximately $115.
9: That's Leah Gergich, senior analyst at the National Retail Federation. So what are we spending all that money on?
10: Candy is still the leading Halloween purchase this year, with 96% of shoppers planning to buy sweets. Other leading shopping categories include decorations and, of course, costumes.
9: And Spirit Halloween Store says the hot costume so far this year, characters from the Prime Video show Off Campus. Toy Story characters like Woody and Buzz, Greek gods from the hit movie The Odyssey, and superheroes. And if all that is not scary enough, Tombstone Pizza has a frozen pie sprinkled with candy corn, and candy maker Brock's has a new candy corn-scented perfume. With business at 23 and 53 from the Bloomberg Newsroom, Tom Busby, News Radio 105.9 WBBM.
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1: 8:58, traffic and weather together on the 8th. How are those roads, Jennifer Thompson?
2: Well, on the Kennedy outbound, it's jammed from the Byrne interchange to the Hubbard Street Tunnel with cleanup of an earlier crash. 20 minutes out to Montrose, 26 out to O'Hare. Now, the inbound side of the Kennedy, you are slow from North Avenue to Randolph. 21 minutes from O'Hare to the Byrne interchange, 15 from the Edens Junction. No delays on the Edens. The Eisenhower right now, this is inbound. You're slow past Ashland. Outbound, you're slow from Laramie to Harlem, 17 to Mannheim, 35 to the Jane Addams. The Stevenson, no delays on either side. The Dan Ryan is 17 minutes in, 17 minutes out. I-57 looks good both ways. The Bishop Ford outbound, that's our big spot right now. Solid traffic before 130th to Bobian Woods with road work. It's down to one lane. You're looking at a half an hour from the Ryan to 80-94. From the Metro Traffic Center, next report, 908 News Radio 105.9 WBBM.
1: October is keeping us guessing. A low of 59 overnight, a comfortable 73 for your Sunday, and then a high of 84 Monday. Right now it's 8:59.
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1: Coming up in the next half hour on News Radio WBBM, a fatal shooting outside a bar leads to a high-speed pursuit and two arrests. A crash on the west side sends four people, including one child, to the hospital. Plus, the U.S. has attacked a commercial cargo vessel in the Gulf of Oman, according to the Pentagon. More on that coming up next from ABC News. WBBM Sports, the Southsiders trail Cleveland 2-0 in the seventh inning, and the Blackhawks fell against the Hurricanes 5-2. AccuWeather, we're looking at 68 degrees in Waukegan, 66 downtown Chicago, and it's 72 at Midway. Now ABC News.
22: From ABC News, I'm Wayne Cabot. Deadly attack on Saudi Arabia's airport in the capital Riyadh today. Deadliest in any Arab Gulf country since the start of the Iran war. 12 people reported killed, an American among them. The Saudis describing the attack as brutal. Damage to King Khalid International Airport complex currently being assessed, but there are at least 300 reported wounded. A Saudi military spokesperson saying a short time ago the Iran-backed Houthis are to blame for the missile strike. President Trump reacting to the news after deplaning Air Force One following his campaign stop in Tennessee.
23: We have communication with the Houthis, and we'll see what happens, but what they did was very bad.
22: He said he plans to reach out to the Saudi crown prince soon. Word tonight, the U.S. attacked and disabled a commercial cargo vessel in the Gulf of Oman. The Pentagon saying it tried to run America's naval blockade against Iran. The U.S. is tapping into its oil reserves not because of the war, but because of the hurricane that hit Florida and Alabama. Now a massive rain and windstorm. Four lives have been lost in the hurricane. Power is out to hundreds of thousands. Georgia just had a tornado. Flooding. A serious risk tonight into the Carolinas and the Northeast. In for a real soaking tomorrow. Another hurricane is revving up, and so Puerto Vallarta is boarding up. Hurricane Simon, Category 4 strength now, expected to bring 10, 20, maybe 30 inches of rain into west-central Mexico. Victims' cell phones could help police understand why a man opened fire on a house full of relatives in Erie, Pennsylvania, killing 8 people, then himself. The victims include 2 children and a woman 8 months pregnant. Chief Rick Lura.
24: Some scenes stay with you long after you leave them. This is one of those tragic scenes. Out of respect for the victims and the families, I will not discuss the details of what our officers encountered inside that home.
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25: What if the thing you're listening to right now never got interrupted? What if it could play uninterrupted from room to room on Sonos? What if you start with 2 Sonos speakers just to see how it feels? What if you really like how it feels and you become a Sonos person who can't stop saying to their friends, what if you start with 2 Sonos speakers just to see how it feels? Because it's not magic, but it's not not magic.
0: We have a problem.
1: What is it?
0: It's the Penny 383 sofa.
3: That's a popular sofa here at Penny Mustard.
1: What's wrong?
0: I think people are allergic to it.
3: Allergic?
0: Every time someone approaches the Penny 383 sofa, their face breaks out in a red rash.
1: I'm familiar with this phenomenon.
3: You've seen it?
1: Yes, but it's not a rash.
0: What is it then?
1: Whenever someone sees the Penny 383 sofa, they blush.
3: Customers are blushing over a sofa?
1: It happens all the time, Arvid.
3: Why?
1: Because it just may be the prettiest sofa you'll ever see.
0: Oh, come on.
1: No, really. Look at it.
0: Okay, fine.
3: Uh-oh. I'm seeing some red in those cheeks.
1: Ben?
0: I think.
1: What?
0: I think I'm in love.
3: The Penny 383 sofa, starting at just $115 a month, with no interest until October of 2028, through October 18th at Penny Mustard.
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0: Better versions of what people want.
4: Penny Mustard Furnishing.
22: President Trump says he'll have the final say on his defense secretary's plans to live stream a firing squad execution, that of the Fort Hood shooter who killed 13 people in 2009. ABC Stephen Portnoy is hearing plenty of backlash.
5: Utah Republican Senator John Curtis urges Hegseth to reconsider, posting on X, "The victims deserve justice administered with solemnity. Broadcasting a death diminishes us and is not an effective deterrent." North Carolina Republican Tom Tillis calling the plan beyond disgusting, and the head of the U.S. Conference of Catholic Bishops blasting the live stream as a barbaric promotion of a culture of death, saying it must be reconsidered.
22: And now the Pope today declared capital punishment inadmissible. The survivor of Tennessee's botched execution attempt, Krista Pike, has been moving back to the women's prison. She spent the last 30 years there waiting to die, and now she's back there. Unclear what's going to happen next. Trees are being chainsawed by the hundreds by the National Park Service at the historic golf course near the National Mall. The Trump administration wants to turn the East Potomac Golf Links into a championship-level golf course. The Park Service says more than 500 trees that do not contribute to the historic landscape will be removed. The sound of carbon monoxide alarms prompted a man to check on his neighbor's apartment and found a man dead. Then police found four more victims in Cache County, Utah. I'm Wayne Cabot, ABC News.
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1: October 10th. Thanks for coming along with us this Saturday. I'm Sarah Pereira. It's been one of those October days you wish you could just bottle up for February. Sunshine temperatures in the 80s and a beautiful evening across Chicagoland. We're headed for 59 degrees overnight with a high of 73. Tomorrow, we'll have your AccuWeather 5-day forecast coming up, but let's get you caught up with our top story on News Radio WBBM. Two people were arrested following a fatal shooting and a police pursuit early this morning that started at a bar in Valparaiso. WBBM Mike Krauser has the story.
7: Police responded to a report of multiple gunshots and a person wounded at about 3 a.m. on the 50 block of Campbell Street outside a bar, Franklin House. They found a shooting victim there, nobody else, but police got a vehicle description and the direction it was heading. They tended to the victim, who later died. The vehicle description was broadcast, and it was spotted by a Porter County Sheriff's deputy. There was then a high-speed pursuit that ended with a crash at State Road 249 and I-94. Two people were arrested. No details about the initial shooting. Mike Krauser, News Radio, 105.9 WBBM.
1: Four people, including a child, were taken to area hospitals after a van crashed into a building on Chicago's west side Saturday. Police say it happened just after 2 in the afternoon at Cicero and near Congress Parkway on the border of the South Austin and West Garfield Park neighborhoods. Citizen app video showed the van slammed into the building, causing its facade to collapse onto the street below. The ages of the injured were not immediately known. All four are listed in fair to serious condition. And more Illinois residents who struggle to prepare their own meals can now use SNAP benefits at participating restaurants.
26: The state's restaurant meals program now includes 50 restaurants across 16 counties. Eligible households can pay with their link cards. The program serves qualifying older adults, people with disabilities, their spouses, and people experiencing homelessness. Participating restaurants offer a 10% discount and cannot charge taxes or fees. Illinois is recruiting even more eateries with a goal of reaching every County. 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
1: A multi-million dollar investment in water cleanup is being made by an area-wide agency.
8: The Metropolitan Water Reclamation District of Greater Chicago, MWRD for short, held a groundbreaking ceremony for a new system at the O'Brien Water Reclamation Plant in Skokie last Thursday. The district is set to build what will be known as Battery E, a nearly $400 million investment with new tanks and other infrastructure and equipment. The new system will remove phosphorus from wastewater through a biological process that helps protect downstream water quality and meets stringent water quality requirements. The MWRD noted that excess phosphorus discharged to waterways can cause algae to grow and bloom, which in turn can deplete oxygen in the water, threaten aquatic life, and ruin bodies of water for recreation. Christina Gray, News Radio 105.9, WBBM.
1: 9:08, traffic and weather together on the 8s. We're seeing some delays right now on the Bishop Ford. Here's Jennifer Thompson.
2: This is going to be on your outbound site. This is all due to roadwork. Outbound, solid traffic. Before 130th to Bulbian Woods with that roadwork, it's down to one lane. 32 minutes from the Ryan to 8094. The inbound side of the Ford is 13 minutes. I-57 is 15 in, 15 out. The Dan Ryan inbound, you're slow from 18th to the Burn interchange with cleanup of an earlier crash. That's 15 minutes from I-57 to downtown. On the outbound side, you're looking at a 17-minute trip. The Edens, no delays on either side. The Kennedy heading in, you're slow from the OneTrust Mural near North Avenue to Randolph. 22 minutes from O'Hare to downtown, 16 from the Edens Junction. On the outbound side, 16 minutes from the Burn interchange to Montrose, 22 out to O'Hare. You're jammed from the Burn interchange to North Avenue. Cleanup of an earlier crash is clear. The Eisenhower inbound, we've got a stall. Slow traffic as you approach Harlem with that stall on the right shoulder, and then your slow Damon to the outbound Dan Ryan. 36 minutes from I-90 to the Burn interchange. 18 from Mannheim on the outbound side. 19 to Mannheim. 37 to the Jane Addams. No delays on the Stevenson. Right now on DuSable Lakeshore Drive northbound, slow spots from Roosevelt Road to Chicago Avenue. On the southbound side, you are heavy as you approach Chicago Avenue. And then you're going to hit some other heavy spots from Road to Roosevelt Road. The Tri-State northbound heavy as you approach North Avenue and past Irving Park Road southbound. You're tight past the O'Hare Extension. Our next traffic report, 918 News Radio 105.9 WBBM.
1: And Chicago gets a breather from the 80s for Marathon Sunday. We're cooling to 59 degrees overnight with a high of 73 tomorrow before warming right back up to 84 degrees on Monday. Right now it's 9:10.
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1: It's 9:12. A Chicago artist who's left his mark all over town is now getting a larger-than-life tribute of his own.
13: Artist Chris Devens, in collaboration with historian Michelle Duster, used one of his original portraits of Richard Hunt to create the Hyde Park mural. Hunt, born in Chicago in 1935, became known as the nation's most prolific public sculptor, with more than 160 worldwide. The three-story tall mural is near several of Hunt's sculptures and less than a mile from where one of his final works is installed at the Obama Presidential Center. Haley Hansen, News Radio 105.9 WBBM.
1: And Chicago has lost a legend, but the coach won't soon be forgotten. Fans are sharing memories of Mike Ditka, who died yesterday at the age

0: age of 86. One Northwest suburb, though, has been paying tribute to the Super Bowl coach for years.
1: None other than Ditka Drive, named for Mike Ditka, of course, intersects with Grand Avenue in River Grove. The street was named for Ditka after the Bears fired him in 1993. Sean Campbell is communications director for River Grove. Her father was mayor at the time. It was his decision.
2: He's like, screw it. I'm naming a sign Ditka Drive in River Grove. And so we'll always honor him that way. So what an icon in Chicago.
1: And as we were talking to Sean Campbell and River Grove Mayor Dave Guerin, Brock Leader, River Grove's director of public works, showed up.
3: Wow, here we are on Ditka Drive, and you are putting up bunting to remember the late, great Mike Ditka.
4: Yes, yes, yes. The coach. The coach.
3: So you got the Bears ribbons, the orange and blue, of course, and the bunting is purple and black?
4: The purple and black bunting, still remember them.
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0: Meanwhile, two teenagers were shot while sitting in a parked car, and the gunman got away on a motorcycle. Chicago police say it happened around 11:20 last night near 65th and Laughlin in the West Englewood neighborhood. Both 16-year-olds are expected to recover. No arrests have been made so far. Right now it's 9:14. We'll have your 5-day AccuWeather forecast coming up next.
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0: 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All eyes are on the skies as Chicago gets ready for Marathon Sunday. Here is Carrie Schwindenhammer.
10: Thickening clouds for tonight, the low 58 degrees. It'll be warm tomorrow for the marathon. Clouds giving way to sunshine. And dry for the marathon as well, the high 77, but lower 70s at the lakefront. Mainly clear tomorrow night, low 62. Quite warm on Monday, Columbus Day, clouds and some sun, the high 84. That would tie the record set back in 2008. We could have a couple of showers around later Monday night. Mostly cloudy and not quite as warm on Tuesday, high 77. Rather cloudy and cooler Wednesday with a high of 63. I'm AccuWeather meteorologist Carrie Schwindenhammer.
0: Now it's time for sports. It's win or go home for the White Sox. The Southsiders are just one victory away from the American League Championship Series, but Cleveland is roaring back, scoring 18 runs in two games to force tonight's winner-take-all showdown. And the Guardians aren't letting up. Jose Ramirez blasted a two-run homer, putting Cleveland ahead. The Sox trail 2-0 in the top of the eighth, needing a late rally to keep their October dreams alive. And the White Sox did have some fans across town. The Blackhawks arrived at the United Center decked out in Sox jerseys and caps, showing some Southside solidarity. Unfortunately, that winning spirit didn't carry over to the ice. The Hurricanes stormed past Chicago 5-2, handing the Hawks their fifth loss in six games. One bright spot, rookie Roman Kantsarov scored his first NHL goal. And even the Packers are tipping their hats to the coach. Green Bay will hold a moment of silence for Mike Ditka before Sunday's showdown win with the Bears. Ditka died Friday at 86. He won 15 of his 20 matchups against Green Bay as Chicago's head coach. And as the Bears look to honor him with a win, quarterback Tyson Bagent is looking to bounce back from an up-and-down performance against the Jets. Head coach Ben Johnson wants his quarterback playing with confidence.
11: Yeah, I think I was more referring to, there's probably a couple plays last week where I thought our second-level throws were

0: available to us and we didn't pull the trigger on him. You know, one of those things, we just need to see it and be encouraging from the coaching staff to him. Just, hey, you get the green light, man. You got have a lot of confidence in how our pass catchers are playing right now. I thought they did a nice job going up for the ball when given the opportunity last week. And so we're going to need more of that again this week.
1: And there's a little history on Chicago's side. In 1999, the Bears beat Green Bay 14-13 just 6 days after Walter Payton's death. Now they're hoping to honor another Chicago legend with a win at Lambeau Field. And that's a look at sports at 16 and 46 past each hour. It's 9:18. That means traffic and weather together on the 8th. And there's been delays all evening long. Here's Jennifer Thompson.
2: Well, on the Bishop Ford, we're definitely having a delay, Sarah. Now, this is going to be on your outbound side, and this is due to road work. Solid traffic before 130th to Volbean Woods with that road work. Half an hour from the Dan Ryan to 8094. It's down to one lane right in that area. You can always use I-57 as an alternate. The inbound side of the Ford is clear. No delays on I-57. 15 minutes in, 15 minutes out. On the Dan Ryan inbound, you're slow as you approach Roosevelt Road to the Byrne Interchange. Lane up of an earlier crash is clear, 15 minutes. On the outbound side, 17 minutes. DuSable Lakeshore Drive northbound, slow spots from Roosevelt Road to Chicago Avenue. Southbound, heavy as you approach Chicago Avenue, and then you're going to encounter some heavy spots, Monroe to Roosevelt Road. The Tri-State northbound, heavy traffic approaching North Avenue and past Irving Park Road. Southbound, heavy past the O'Hare Extension. No other delays on our Illinois tollways. Right now in Northwest Indiana, I-94 eastbound, heavy traffic approaching US 421 in Michigan City, and this is due to overnight road work. The Edens 15 in, 15 out, the Kennedy inbound, slow traffic approaching Lawrence and approaching Armitage to Randolph. 24 minutes from O'Hare to the Byrne Interchange, 17 from the Edens Junction. Now the outbound side of the Kennedy, that's a 13-minute ride to Montrose, 19 out to O'Hare. The Eisenhower headed in, 36 minutes from I-90 to the Byrne Interchange, 18 from Mannheim. Slow traffic approaching Ashland. Outbound 21 to Mannheim, 39 out to the Jane Addams. 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
1: A mild night, a pleasant Sunday, and a Monday that feels suspiciously like July. We're dropping to 59 overnight, reaching 73 for Marathon Sunday, and it'll be 84 degrees Monday. Our top story this hour, a mass shooting in Pennsylvania has left 9 people dead. We'll have much more on this story coming up at 9:31. And Mayor Brandon Johnson is reaching for the veto pen again. For the third time since taking office, he's rejected a city council measure, this one aimed at making it harder for Chicago to borrow money.
3: The policy is solid policy.
4: Southwest Side Alderman Marty Quinn describes his proposal as a way to get more buy-in for borrowing and to ensure the independence of city council. It would require any proposal to borrow money through the sale of bonds to get 30 votes in city council, or a 3/5 majority, as opposed to a simple majority of 26 votes.
3: This same policy exists in the state legislature.
4: 32 aldermen passed it last month. The mayor, in his veto message, makes a reference to his $1 billion-plus economic development bond for projects on the west and south sides, saying that neighborhoods with the greatest infrastructure needs should not face additional barriers to securing essential public investment. Alderman Quinn says he'll work all weekend to secure the 34 votes he needs to override the veto at Wednesday's city council meeting.
3: I will continue to work through this because, frankly, this is what the taxpayers of the city of Chicago deserve.
4: Jeff Buckles, News Radio 105.9 WBBM.
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10: It's 9:27. Questions remain about the death of a one-year-old girl on Chicago's South Side. Police say she was found unresponsive yesterday morning inside a home near 85th and South Muskegon. The child was taken to a hospital where she was pronounced dead. Investigators have not determined a cause of death. And $5 million in a mission to elevate women artists. That's the latest gift to Chicago's Museum of Contemporary Art. Board member Leslie Bloom is behind the donation, which will support the museum's Women Artists Initiative. Here's senior curator Jamila James.
11: $5 million will go a long way for sure to continue for us to continue doing the work that we've been doing for years, so that you can come to the MCA and see beautiful work. You can see challenging work. You can come and learn something different and to view the world in a way that's different than you maybe did before you came here.
10: The Museum of Contemporary Art Chicago on the city's near north side will be celebrating its 60th year in 2027. It's 9:28, traffic and weather together on the 8th. We're watching a new crash, this time on Route 394. Here's Jennifer Thompson.
12: That's right, Sarah. This is on the southbound side. You're jammed past Soft Trail.

0: Route 394 with this multi-vehicle crash involving four vehicles. Now, the northbound side of Route 394, there are no delays. On the Bishop Ford, there are. This is on the outbound side, solid traffic before 130th to Bobian Woods. With that road work, it's down to one lane. That's a half an hour ride from the Ryan 280-94. Keep in mind, you can always use I-57 as an alternate. The inbound side of the Ford is clear. Now, if you do see something, give us a call at the WBBM Mercedes-Benz of Hoffman Estates traffic tip line, 855-780-ROAD. Right now on the Dan Ryan inbound, slow traffic as you approach Roosevelt Road to the Burn Interchange with cleanup of an earlier crash. Well, that is now clear, so it's 15 minutes in and 17 minutes out. The Edens right now, 15 minutes both sides. The Kennedy inbound, 24 minutes from O'Hare to the Burn Interchange, 17 from the Edens Junction. Outbound, you're slow from Randolph to Division, 13 to Montrose, 19 to O'Hare. The Eisenhower headed in, 36 minutes from I-90 to the Burn Interchange, 18 from Mannheim. Outbound, 21 to Mannheim, 39 to the Jane Addams. No delays on the Stevenson. Right now, this is on our Illinois Tollways northbound Tri-State. You're heavy as you approach North Avenue and pass Irving Park Road southbound, heavy past the O'Hare Extension. Next traffic report, 938 News Radio 105.9 WBBM.
1: We've got a pleasant night, a pleasant Sunday, and a Monday that feels quite warm. We're dropping down to 59 degrees overnight, 73 is the high for Marathon Sunday at this moment. 70 degrees at O'Hare, 72 at Midway. It is now down to 66 degrees downtown Chicago at 9:30.
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1: Thanks for coming along with us this Saturday evening. I'm Sarah Herrera, and these are the top stories on News Radio WBBM. Nine people, including two children and a pregnant woman, were killed in a shooting in Erie, Pennsylvania. Widespread criticism is being heard about the Pentagon's announcement to livestream execute a man convicted in the 2009 Fort Hood massacre, in which 13 people were killed and 32 others wounded.
3: This is Mike Krauser. A DuPage County jury finds a man guilty of first-degree murder for a shooting outside a bar 3 years ago in unincorporated Wheaton.
1: Plus, some items that belong to a Chicago mobster are being offered up for auction. WBBM Sports, the White Sox and Cleveland Guardian are in action in a winner-take-all game to advance to the ALCS at the bottom of the eighth. Oh, right now the Guardians are up 2-0, and the Blackhawks were beat by the Carolina Hurricanes, that final score 5-2. It's 9:31. Erie, Pennsylvania Police Chief Rick Laura discovered as much detail as he could this afternoon in a press briefing about the horrific shooting that took place in the Lakeside City late Friday afternoon. He said officers were first alerted of a shooting by their ShotSpotter system, but when they arrived, officers discovered a massacre, the bodies of two women outside a house, then a shocking scene inside where they discovered the bodies of seven others. There were questions about a shootout with police, but Chief Laura explained what some neighbors likely heard.
4: I also want to clarify reports of gunfire during the police response. No gunshots were fired after officers arrived on scene. Sounds that may have been mistaken for gunfire came from flashbang devices and chemical munitions used by SWAT officers during the operation.
1: The nine victims included a 5-year-old boy, a 1-year-old girl, and a pregnant woman. One of them was identified as a family friend. The suspected shooter was also found dead, and police confirmed he died of a self-inflicted gunshot wound. And the U.S. Conference of Catholic Bishops said the planned public execution of the Fort Hood shooter would, quote, undermine the moral fabric of our nation. Plans to live stream the execution has generated widespread criticism. Shabia Mantu, with the Office of the UN High Commissioner for Human Rights, answered questions yesterday, saying the live streaming of an execution is tantamount to a public execution and would breach the absolute prohibition of torture.
5: Failure to respect this prohibition would inevitably render the execution arbitrary in nature and result in a violation of the right to life. And the absolute prohibition of torture prohibits public executions.
1: Late Friday, President Trump suggested that the details are still being worked out after Secretary Pete Hegseth announced plans to live stream the firing squad execution of former Army Major Nidal Hassan, who was convicted in the 2009 Fort Hood massacre in which 13 people were killed and 32 others wounded. And at least four people have been killed by what had been Hurricane Isaias after the storm made landfall on Friday night over the Gulf Coast. Alabama's governor said two people were killed in the state, and Florida Governor Ron DeSantis said two other people were killed there. After touring the hurricane zone on Saturday, DeSantis said most of the damage appears to be from downed trees.
6: The problem is that the storm knocked over a lot of trees, and so your house, the roof probably didn't blow off on this, but if the tree fell on your house, then obviously that's a very difficult situation.
1: It's been downgraded to a post-tropical storm that's bringing torrential rain and the threat of flash floods and tornadoes across the southeast part of the country. Close to 700,000 customers were left without power, mostly in Florida and Alabama. Meanwhile, overseas, Ukrainian President Volodymyr Zelensky criticized a new deal allowing Russia to provide the United States with diesel fuel, calling it a, quote, weak decision. ABC's Marcus Moore reports from the Foreign Desk.
7: This comes just 30 days before the midterm elections, President Trump hoping that it will boost his approval ratings. And the ramifications of this deal reach to Ukraine as well. Russia uses profits from its energy sales to fund the war that's approaching 5 years. This morning, Ukraine's president called this deal a gift to Putin.
1: Meantime, President Trump said Ukraine needs a new leader, suggesting Volodymyr Zelensky hasn't done enough to end the war with Russia. Speaking at the White House on Saturday, Mr. Trump said Zelensky has lost 30% of Ukraine and millions have died. A criminal case that started with a dispute over pizza and a bar tab that led to a fatal shooting 3 years ago in unincorporated Wheaton came to an end yesterday in a DuPage County courtroom with a first-degree murder conviction.
3: A jury found Michael Friend guilty of first-degree murder in a case that was perplexing from the start. Three men drinking and eating pizza after working a night shift. A dispute with another patron they didn't know, Dexter Perkins, after pizza was shared. It happened at about 8:30 on the morning of December 23rd, 2023, at Rosie O'Reilly's on Gary Avenue, formerly the Gables, a bar situated for decades on an island of unincorporated land in what used to be a dry town. Prosecutors say Perkins and one of the others got into a dispute. They took it outside. All four were there, and cell phone video showed Perkins and the other man in a bear hug dancing on the deck outside the front door and friends shooting a gun twice in the air and then several other times at Perkins, including a shot to his face. Senseless, said State's Attorney Robert Berlin. Mike Krauser, News Radio, 105.9 WBBM.
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10: October weather has officially set in across Chicago. If those recent fall rains are sneaking in around your windowsills, that isn't just a passing storm. That's your windows failing. With crisp autumn air here and freezing Midwest winter temps right around the corner, old frames are about to let your heated air pour out while the damp chill creeps in. 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
4: 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In Chicago Heights at the Citgo on Lincoln Highway and State Street, that one's selling gas for $4.39 per gallon. If you see a great gas price, please give us a call, 312-409-GASS. 938 traffic and weather together on the 8th. How are the roads? Jennifer Thompson.
5: Well, we do have a new crash. This is on the inbound Eisenhower. Heavy traffic as you approach Independence with a crash. That's a 40-minute ride from I-90 to the Burn Interchange, 22 minutes from Mannheim. Now, the outbound side, heavy spots from Sacramento Boulevard to Harlem, 21 minutes out to Mannheim, 39 out to the Jane Addams. Right now, on the Edens, no delays. The Kennedy headed in, 24 minutes from O'Hare to downtown, 17 from the Edens Junction. Slow traffic as you're approaching Lawrence Avenue, and then approaching Armitage to Randolph. Outbound, you're slow from Randolph to Division, 13 to Montrose, 19 to O'Hare. The Stevenson, no delays on either side. The Dan Ryan, 15 minutes in, 17 minutes out. I-57 is clear. The Bishop Ford outbound, solid traffic before 130th to Bobian Woods because of road work. But on Route 394, as you go a little further down, southbound, you're jammed past Salk Trail because of a multi-vehicle crash involving four vehicles. Now, the northbound side of Route 394, there are no delays to report. On our Illinois tollways, the Tri-State northbound, you're heavy as you approach North Avenue and past Irving Park Road. Southbound, you're heavy past the O'Hare Extension. No delays on the rest of our Illinois tollways. And I-94, Northwest Indiana, eastbound, you're heavy as you approach US 421 in Michigan City. Now, this is all due to overnight road work. Next traffic report, 948, News Radio 105.9 WBBM.
6: WBBM AccuWeather, thickening clouds for tonight, the low 58 degrees. Warm tomorrow with any clouds giving way to sunshine. It'll be dry and a bit warm for the marathon, the high 77, but lower 70s at the lakefront. Mainly clear tomorrow night, the low 62. Quite warm on Columbus Day with clouds and some sun, the high 84. That would tie the record set in 2008. There could be a couple of showers around later Monday night. I'm AccuWeather meteorologist Carrie Schwindenhammer.
4: WBBM News Time 940. Nearly eight decades after his death, Al Capone is still making headlines in Chicago. Items from the infamous gangster's estate are hitting the auction block.
7: The items include a 25 caliber pistol presented by Al Capone to a relative by marriage, a handwritten letter discussing plans to visit his mother in Chicago, and a silver plate tea service. Those are among nearly 100 lots of RR Auctions' Notorious Figures and Lawmen section closing on October 14th. The semi-automatic pistol, dating to circa 1920 to 1921, was presented by Capone to Rudolph Pucci, whose sister Dorothy was married to Capone's younger brother, Albert Umberto Capone. Check rrauction.com for more details. 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
4: And as stories are being told about Mike Ditka, whose death was announced yesterday, you may not have known he almost became a politician.
8: The year was 2004. In Illinois, the Republican candidate for the U.S. Senate, Jack Ryan, dropped out of the race because of a salacious scandal. Republican leaders strongly encouraged Mike Ditka to become the new candidate, and he seriously thought about it. He had described himself as ultra conservative, but in the end, he decided for personal and business reasons not to face off against the eventual winner, Democrat Barack Obama. Years later, Ditka said Obama never would have become president had Ditka faced him in the Senate contest. He also called Obama the worst president in U.S. history. Ditka was a big fan of Donald Trump. Bernie Tafoya, News Radio, 105.9 WBBM.
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4: An unusual bulge at airport security turned into quite the discovery in Miami. Authorities say a passenger arriving from Cuba was caught with 10 live birds concealed in his underwear. The birds were tucked into 6 plastic tubes, and the man reportedly claimed they were for personal use. And 4 astronauts returned to Earth this week after being in space for 8 months. SpaceX brought the flyers back with a splashdown in the Pacific off the coast of Los Angeles. 7 astronauts remain aboard the International Space Station, representing the U.S., Russia, and Canada. SpaceX is currently preparing for a space station supply run next week. And now it's time for sports. 9 innings, and the White Sox are still looking for their first run. Cleveland's Gavin Williams has helped keep Chicago's bats quiet in a winner-take-all game 5 of the American League Division Series. The Guardians lead 2-0 in the top of the 9th, putting the Southsiders dangerously close to elimination. The winner moves on to face Tampa Bay. And a career milestone on an otherwise forgettable night for the Blackhawks. Rookie Roman Kantsarov scored his first NHL goal, but Carolina spoiled the celebration with a 5-2 win at the United Center. The Hurricanes fired 39 shots on goal, keeping Chicago goalie Spencer Knight busy with 34 saves. The Hawks have now lost 5 of their first 6 games. And one Bears running back is out, but another has a chance to make his mark. Kyle Manungai will miss Sunday's game in Green Bay with a toe injury, and that leaves more responsibility in the backfield for Roschon Johnson and DeAndre Swift. But head coach Ben Johnson says he's confident his running backs can handle the challenge.
15: I was really pleased with what he looked like in camp. He was one of those guys that we just hadn't seen a lot of because of the injury history. And yet, since he's been healthy, he runs hard. I think that showed up again last week when he got the ball in his hands, put his foot in the ground and got north and south right away. Bigger body than the other guys in that room. And so I think he's a complete back. He can run hard in between the tackles. I think he's got enough speed to get to the perimeter. He catches the ball well out of the backfield. And then because of his size, I think he's an asset in pass protection as well. So he can do a little bit of everything, which we really value at that spot.
4: Johnson is seldom featured with the Bears this season. He has only 4 carries for 16 yards, and the Bears and Packers will battle it out at noon tomorrow. Around college football today, Notre Dame steamrolled Stanford 58-7. Indiana escaped Nebraska 20-17, and number 6 Alabama and second-ranked Georgia are locked in a 17-all tie with 6 minutes and 52 seconds left in the fourth. And that's a look at sports at 16 and 46 past each hour. It's 9:48. Traffic and weather together on the 8s. What's going on the tollways right now? Here's Jennifer Thompson.
5: The Tri-State southbound heavy traffic past the Grand Avenue curve with a crash. The northbound side of the Tri-State, you're okay. The Jane Addams is clear, and so is the Ronald Reagan Tollway. No delays on the Veterans Memorial or Route 390. On DuSable Lakeshore Drive, slow spots northbound from Roosevelt Road to Chicago Avenue southbound. You're heavy as you approach Chicago Avenue with heavy Spotsman Road to Roosevelt Road. The Edens, no delays. The Kennedy inbound, 24 minutes from O'Hare to downtown, 17 from the Edens Junction. Outbound, 13 to Montrose, 19 to O'Hare. The Eisenhower inbound, we had an earlier crash right at Independence. That is definitely still there. It's in the process of being cleaned up. Right now, that's a 40-minute ride from I-90 to the Burn Interchange, 22 from Mannheim. Outbound, 16 to Mannheim, 34 to the Jane Addams. No delays on the Stevenson. The Dan Ryan heading in right now, not bad at all. You're a little slow from 18th to Roosevelt Road. And then on the outbound side, you're a little slow from the Burn Interchange to 18th. You're looking at 15 minutes both sides. I-57 is clear. The Bishop Ford outbound, a half an hour from the Ryan to 80-94 because of road work. Route 394. Southbound, it is in the process of being cleaned up following an earlier crash right near Salk Trail. Our next report is 9:58 News Radio 105.9 WBBM.
4: Keep those sweaters in the closet or in the drawer. It's not sweater weather just yet. We're heading down to 59 overnight right now, mostly in the 60s across the Chicago area, including downtown Chicago, where it's 66. Aurora, always a little cooler, 62 degrees there. Now, we're going to see a high of 73 for Marathon Sunday and a warm 84 for Monday. It's 9:50.
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4: Those running in Sunday's Chicago Marathon will do so with motivations and memories.
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17: Training for a marathon is a process, you know, and it's a journey, and just kind of like sobriety is the same way. It's a journey. You know, once you decide to make the decision to go that route, it's a lot of hurdles that you get to overcome. Same thing as training. And then, you know, the marathon is just kind of it's not even the best part. The journey is the best part. But, you know, crossing the finish line is just kind of the reward.
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4: Right now, it is 9:51. Nike's Air Jordan brand needs a lift. That's the topic of Bloomberg Business, coming up next.
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27: They kind of just started flooding the marketplace with a bunch of different retro products.
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28: You must remember this presents The Bisexuals. 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
4: 9:58, traffic and weather together on the 8th. Here's Jennifer Thompson.
8: We are looking at an earlier crash. This was on Route 394 southbound, jammed past Salk Trail with cleanup of that earlier crash involving four vehicles. And then on the Bishop Ford outbound, solid traffic before 130th to Bobian Woods. That is due to road work. It's down to one lane. The inbound side, no delays to report. Now we also have a crash on our Illinois tollways, the Tri-State southbound, heavy past the Grand Avenue curve with a crash. Northbound, you're clear. You get traffic and weather together on 105.9 WBBM.
4: Right now, we're looking at 65 degrees in Waukegan. It's partly cloudy in Wheeling, where it's also 65 degrees at 9:59.
6: 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Blue Cross Blue Shield of Illinois. 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
9: This is Mike Krauser. A Hobart police officer faces criminal charges that include a felony following an incident that occurred in mid-August.
4: A van crashed into a building on the west side, sending four people to the hospital. Plus, nine people are dead after a shooting in Erie, Pennsylvania. More on that coming up from ABC News. WBBM Sports, a heartbreaking end to the White Sox October dreams after taking a commanding two-game lead in the series. The Southsiders watched their postseason hopes slip away, falling 2-0 to Cleveland. Now, ABC News at 10 o'clock.
10: From ABC News, I'm Wayne Cabot. It is the deadliest attack in an Arab Gulf country since the Iran War, a missile attack on the international airport in Saudi Arabia. 12 people killed, including an American. The U.S. blames Iran-backed Houthis. President Trump said that Iran will probably do a little bit extra before the U.S. election and justified the war as necessary to prevent a nuclear Iran.
11: We could leave right now, but we have to guarantee that they can't have it in the future, and we'll get that.
10: ABC's Chuck Sievertson says that attack in Riyadh is pointing to a widening war. Saturday's attack coming
12: just 2 days after three Saudi citizens, including a pilot, were killed at the airport in Riyadh. Canada's embassy in a statement warned of ongoing military activity. Attacks increased after a Saudi-led coalition launched a major military offensive against Iran-backed Houthi rebels in neighboring Yemen.
10: Global shipping remains dangerous. This weekend, the U.S. attacked and disabled a commercial cargo vessel in the Gulf of Oman, which the Pentagon says tried to run America's naval blockade against Iran. President Trump telling a rally in Tennessee, gas prices will come down after the election. And he renewed his promise of $5,000 for every adult American if the Republicans win both houses of Congress. He says the money will be offset by foreign investments.
11: The Trump dividend, the $5,000, is approximately cost $1 trillion. But we have a record setting, as I said, $21 trillion that's being invested in our country.
10: It may take a while for power crews in Alabama and Florida to patch up and for folks to clean up from a hurricane that left this flower shop owner in Panama City Beach wilted.
13: Definitely, you know, takes a toll on you. You know, we work so hard to get everything working, you know, perfectly and get everything in good running order. And then just to come and see it all just mangled and shattered is a little bit depressing.
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10: The Death Penalty Information Center says Krista Pike is the first person to survive after receiving lethal injection drugs during an execution. This weekend, she was returned to the women's prison in Tennessee to face an uncertain future. An AI oops in Philly where an Anthropic model sent police a false murder tip marked as spam by the system, but ABC's Philly's Brianna Smith says the police aren't happy about it.
1: The department said in a statement, quote, "The city of Philadelphia takes this incident very seriously. The company must strengthen its safeguards to prevent similar incidents from impacting city systems without the city's knowledge. The two-month delay in detecting and reporting the incident to the city is unacceptable." After the incident, Anthropic told police it ended that testing process and will have additional authorization in the future in hopes of preventing AI errors.
10: Ella Langley's concert in Tulsa was canceled Friday for what was described as a serious security threat, though police later said they found nothing credible targeting the chosen Texas singer. Barry Manilow's return to stage isn't going all that well. He had to cancel this weekend in Vegas. Friday night, he managed only two songs and then walked off stage. On top of the cancer he's battling, he's got bronchitis. It was his bronchitis a year ago that had doctors ordering an MRI, which found the lung cancer. He's 83, plans to keep on touring, adding to a career spanning over 60 years. I'm Wayne Cabot, ABC News.
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4: Thanks for coming along with us. I'm Sarah Herrera. The running shoes are laced, the starting line is waiting, and 55,000 runners are getting ready to turn Chicago streets into 26.2 miles of a race course. Marathon Sunday brings a high of 73 degrees with morning clouds giving way to afternoon sunshine. But there's heartbreak for the White Sox fans. Chicago October magic has run out. After taking a commanding two-game lead in the series, the Southsiders watched their playoff dreams slip away, falling 2-0 to the Cleveland Guardians in a winner-take-all Game 5. We'll have your AccuWeather 5-day forecast coming up, but first, let's get you caught up on our top story on News Radio WBBM. There's trouble within the ranks of a Northwest Indiana Police Department. A Hobart officer is facing criminal charges and has been placed on unpaid leave stemming from an incident in mid-August. WBBM's Mike Krauser reports.
9: A statement from the police department says officers responded to a 911 call on the 1300 block of Jackson Street for what was described as a disturbance involving multiple individuals. One, an off-duty officer, identified as Corporal Mike Gallagher. The statement says because the officer was involved, the Lake County Sheriff's Department was immediately called in and took over an investigation into the incident. No arrests were made that night. Now, Gallagher has been charged with a felony count of battery resulting in serious bodily injury, also a misdemeanor count of battery and operating a vehicle while intoxicated. Police have provided no other information about the incident. This past spring, Gallagher was publicly recognized for his work on a double homicide case. Mike Krauser, News Radio, 105.9 WBBM.
4: And two people were arrested following a fatal shooting and police pursuit early Saturday morning that started at a bar in Valparaiso. And four people, including a child, were taken to area hospitals after a van crashed into a building on Chicago's west side Saturday. Police say it happened just after 2 p.m. on Cicero near Congress Parkway on the border of South Austin and the West Garfield Park neighborhood. A Citizen app video showed the van slamming into the building, causing its facade to collapse onto the street below. The ages of the injured were not immediately known. All four are listed in fair to serious condition. And Chicago police are piecing together a Friday night confrontation that involved an argument, a hit and run, and a shot fired on the city's west side.
16: Chicago police say a 70-year-old woman was standing outside on the 3300 block of West Jackson and was having some type of verbal dispute with a man driving a black SUV. He then hit her with his vehicle, police say. He then drove off, and an unknown person fired a shot at that SUV. No one was hit by the gunfire, though. The woman who was hit by the SUV was injured. She was rushed to a hospital. Her condition is unknown. Chicago police are investigating. Terry Keschner, News Radio 105.9 WBBM.
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18: Traffic and weather together on the 8th. I'm Mike Allison. On the Edens, if you're heading outbound, we have two right lanes scheduled to be closed from the junction up to Foster until 10 a.m. On the inbound side, we'll have two left lanes closed. That's from Wilson into the junction, and that one should be picked up by 5. On the Kennedy, if you're heading outbound, the two right lanes will be closed between Irving Park and the junction. That'll be until 8, and then we'll have just the one right lane closed until 10. The express lanes also will be closed through the overnight hours. On I-55 on your northbound side, be aware that the two left lanes are scheduled to be closed right at I-80. That'll be there until 11 a.m. On the southbound side, we also have some roadwork set up. This is the two left lanes closed. That's between Route 59 and I-80, and that one should only be there until 5. Get traffic and weather together on the 8th on News Radio 105.9 WBBM.
4: And the runners get the 70s and Monday gets the 80s. We're dropping to 59 overnight with a high of 73 for Sunday and 84 degrees for your Monday. It's 65 right now in Waukegan, 66 degrees downtown Chicago at 1010.
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4: And what goes down the drain doesn't just disappear. And now the agency responsible for treating wastewater across the Chicago area is investing millions of dollars to improving the cleanup process.
24: They broke ground at the O'Brien Water Reclamation Plant in Skokie last Thursday. The $400 million investment by the Metropolitan Water Reclamation Sanitary District will build what's known as Battery E, the newest of four others with new tanks and other infrastructure and equipment. The new system will remove phosphorus through a biological process that helps protect downstream water quality and meet stringent water quality requirements. The O'Brien facility has been in operation since 1928 and cleans an average of 230 million gallons of wastewater a day. Christina Gray, News Radio 105.9, WBBM.
4: And Bears fans continue to share their memories of Mike Ditka after the Super Bowl winning coach died Friday at the age of 86. David Garin is mayor of River Grove in the northwest suburbs. WBBM spoke to him while he wore a Bears cap standing on Ditka Drive.
2: It's definitely a beautiful day here. It's sunny. We could feel Coach Ditka shining down on us. So it's an honor to have a tribute to the late Mike Ditka here in River Grove, and it'll be here for generations to come.
4: And River Grove has put up purple and black bunting and orange and blue ribbons on the Ditka Drive street sign to remember Ditka. Now, River Grove named the street Ditka Drive when the Bears fired Ditka in 1993 because then-Mayor Thomas Tarpey was a huge Bears fan. Meanwhile, a deadly shooting in northwest Indiana leads to a police chase and two people in custody. Valparaiso police say officers responded to reports of gunfire along Campbell Street just before 3 o'clock Saturday morning, finding one person wounded. The victim later died at a hospital. Investigators tracked down a description of a suspect vehicle, which a Porter County Sheriff's deputy spotted. A chase followed, ending when the driver stopped near State Road 249. Two people were taken into custody. The victim's identity has not been released and no charges have been announced. Meanwhile, Chicago Mayor Brandon Johnson has just issued another veto, rejecting a measure that would have made it harder for the city to take on more debt.
3: This is the measure the mayor called the three-fifths compromise when it passed city council last month. It's an apparent reference to America's slaveholding history. It would require any attempt by the city to borrow money by issuing bonds to get at least 30 aldermanic yes votes, or a three-fifths majority, instead of a simple majority of 26. The mayor often talks about the billion-plus dollar bond issue he passed early in his term that he's used for projects on the west and south sides, and in his veto message, he hinted at that, saying, this is a quote, neighborhoods with the greatest infrastructure needs should not face additional barriers to investment. Southwest Side Alderman Marty Quinn's proposal passed council with 32 votes.
5: The mayor's positioning on this defies logic. Forcing the mayor to talk to four other alders, not a big deal.
3: The alderman says he'll spend the weekend looking for two more votes to override the mayor's veto at Wednesday's council meeting. Jeff Buckles, News Radio 105.9 WBBM.
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4: 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Here's LaTroy Thornton.
27: Depending on where you are overnight, look for the sky to range from partly to mostly cloudy around the area with a low of 58. With any early clouds around on Sunday giving way to sunshine, it's a warm day and dry for the marathon with a high of 77, with the lakefront staying in the lower 70s, followed by a mostly clear Sunday night and low of 62. The warmth really kicks in for Columbus Day on Monday. We'll have clouds, some sun at times, and a high of 84. That would tie the daily record high set back in 2008. There could even be a couple of showers around later at night, leading into a rather cloudy but dry Tuesday. Still quite warm for October with a high of 77, but the temperatures drop off from Wednesday with a good deal of clouds once again and a high of 63. I'm AccuWeather meteorologist LaTroy Thornton.
4: And now it's time for sports. The White Sox season has come to an end as they lost Game 5 of the ALDS against the Cleveland Guardians 2-0 on Saturday. The Blackhawks hosted the defending Stanley Cup champion Carolina Hurricanes at the United Center on Saturday, but they just couldn't get their offense going, losing the game 5-2. Meanwhile, the Bears have been one of the least efficient teams in the red zone through the first 4 weeks of the season. Head coach Ben Johnson said finishing drives was a point of emphasis at practice this week.
0: You make it a big deal in front of the players, and they take that to heart, and they look to correct it. So that's what we started beating that drum last week, just in terms of we had 2 weeks in a row where we weren't finishing the drives the way we wanted to. And then to see last game go the way it did, clearly we didn't get it fixed. So we just continue to bring it to their attention. And, you know, these long drives, we got to continue to stay focused and throughout. It's different each week, just what the problems have been. And so it's not like there's just one easy solution. It's just heightened

0: awareness from everybody on the field, making sure the calls are coming in clear and they're sound, and then our guys going out there and getting it in there.
1: The Bears are near the top of the league in red zone opportunities, but near the bottom of the league in red zone touchdown percentage. Now, the Bears will hope to convert those opportunities Sunday when they face the Packers at Lambeau Field. Kickoff is at noon. Over to college football, Illinois defeated Michigan State 38-37 in an overtime thriller. The Georgia Bulldogs defeated the Alabama Crimson Tide 20-17. South Carolina upset number 16 Florida 38-19. And Indiana extended their win streak to 22 games with a 20-17 win over Nebraska. Oklahoma stunned number one Texas 27-24 in the Red River rivalry. In the MLS, the Chicago Fire came away with a 2-1 win against New York City FC on Saturday, taking them up to third in the Eastern Conference. And that's a look at sports at 16 and 46 past each hour.
2: Traffic and weather together on the 8s. I'm Mike Allison. On the Kennedy, on your outbound side, two right lanes closed from Irving Park over to the junction until 8. Then we'll have one right lane closed until 10. The express lanes also closed through the overnight hours, and those are set to reopen by 5 a.m. On the Edens, on your outbound side, two right lanes are closed from the junction of Foster. Those will be closed until 10 a.m. Your inbound side also dealing with road work. That's two left lanes closed from Wilson into the junction, and that's only there until 5. On I-55 going northbound, two left lanes closed at I-80 until 11. Southbound, two left lanes closed, Route 59 to I-80 until 5. And on the Bishop Ford, a weekend-long roadwork project on your outbound side that brings two right lanes down to, between 130th and Dalton, not reopening until Monday morning. Get traffic and weather together on the 8th on News Radio 105.9 WBBM.
1: O'Hare experiencing partly cloudy skies at 67 degrees, Waukegan 65, Wheeling 62, it's 67 degrees, downtown Chicago. He spent a lifetime shaping Chicago's artistic landscape. Now a pioneering black sculptor is getting a larger-than-life tribute on the South Side.
3: Not far from a few of his outdoor sculptures in Hyde Park, a new three-story mural shows Richard Hunt sitting in a chair dressed in all black. The mural was years in the making, with historian Michelle Duster and artist Chris Devins working to honor Hunt in the neighborhood tied to his work. Hunt was known for exploring themes of freedom, social justice, and equality. He was also the first African-American artist to receive a solo retrospective at the Museum of Modern Art in New York City. Haley Hansen, News Radio 105.9 WBBM.
1: A missing piece of the puzzle could soon fall into place for Lake County's wildlife. The Daily Herald reports Forest Preserve officials want to buy 37 acres that would connect to the east and west sides of Raven Glen Forest Preserve near Antioch. The land would create a wildlife corridor, allowing animals to move more freely between habitats and helping plants spread. The purchase would cost just over $1.5 million. A final vote is scheduled for Wednesday. Meanwhile, Chicago police have released photos of a man wanted for committing a lewd act on a CTA train on Chicago's north side. The incident happened Wednesday night on Sheridan Road near Byron in the Lakeview East neighborhood. And you can see those photos of the suspect by going to chicagopolice.org. McDonald's overhaul uproar. That's the topic of Bloomberg Business. Coming up next.
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5: McDonald's is looking to make changes to bring in more foot traffic. But store owners are not loving it. The overhaul is sparking angst among U.S. franchisees facing upgrades that will cost at least $800,000 per location. Franchise owners are discussing concerns about the project's cost and lack of details in a series of recent meetings, saying they were surprised by the price tag announced for the multi-year initiative to improve food quality, service, and efficiency. McDonald's needs the backing of

0: its franchisees to help restore investor confidence. From a peak in late February through the end of September, the company's shares plunged 32%, squandering nearly $80 billion of market value in just a seven-month span. Restaurant operators are already on the hook for scheduled remodels that cost at least $400,000, bringing the total tab they're facing to about $1.2 million per restaurant.
1: With business at 23 and 53,

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10: Traffic and weather together on the 8s. I'm Mike Allison. On the Edens, on your inbound side, we'll have two left lanes closed from Wilson into the junction until 5. Your outbound side will also have roadwork set up. This is your two right lanes that will be closed from the junction over to Foster, and that'll be there until 10. On the Kennedy, on your outbound side, two right lanes are closed. That's from Irving Park out to the junction until 8, and then it'll be just one right lane closed until 10.

0: a.m. The express lanes also closed through the overnight hours. They should reopen by 5. On I-55 going northbound, we'll have 2 left lanes blocked at I-80. That's going to be in place until 11 a.m. Your southbound side also dealing with road work. It's 2 left lanes down. That's between Route 59 and I-80, and that should all wrap up by 5. Get traffic and weather together on the 8th on News Radio 105.9 WBBM.
1: Fall is making a brief appearance before summer comes knocking again. We're cooling to 59 overnight, warming to 73 degrees Sunday, and reaching 84 by Monday. At this moment, downtown Chicago, 67, 62 in Wheeling, 67 at O'Hare.
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1: Thanks for coming along with us. I'm Sarah Herrera. These are the top stories on News Radio WBBM. One police officer is dead and another injured after a shooting incident in Philadelphia. A mass shooting in Erie, Pennsylvania leaves 9 people dead. And there was another attack on a Saudi Arabian airport. Plus,
3: this is Terry Keschner. A $5 million gift will help the Museum of Contemporary Art Chicago continue its mission.
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1: WBBM Sports. The White Sox fell against the Guardians. That final score, 2-0. And the Blackhawks fell against the Hurricanes. That score, 5-2. AccuWeather says a pretty pleasant October forecast with one very warm exception. We're cooling to 59 overnight, reaching 73 degrees Sunday and soaring to 84 Monday. A shooting in Philadelphia left one police officer dead and another badly wounded. It happened early Saturday morning as the officers were responding to a call. The officer who died had been identified as 40-year-old Shane Seaburm, a 10-year veteran of the department who was the father of 2 young children. Philadelphia Police Commissioner Kevin Bethel says Seaburm's wife and other family members were able to be at his side before he died.
5: I am so damn proud of the men and women who serve in this department. Consistently, they go into danger and they give their lives for this job.
1: Bethel and Sieber was shot 3 times, while the other officer, a 33-year-old father of 5, was shot 12 times, adding that he's not out of the woods yet. The suspect was eventually arrested after police pulled him from a tree. Meanwhile, in Erie, Pennsylvania, 9 people are dead after a mass shooting rocked the city on Friday evening.
6: Audio evidence indicates multiple gunshots coming from inside an Erie, Pennsylvania home just before 5 p.m. Friday evening. Police say surveillance camera footage then shows 2 women appearing distressed, knocking on the door, and a gunman coming out and fatally shooting both of them. Chief Rick Laura.
7: Some scenes stay with you long after you leave them. This is one of those tragic scenes. Out of respect for the victims and the families, I will not discuss the details of what our officers encountered inside that home.
6: Mike Dubosky, ABC News.
1: And 2 children and a pregnant woman are among the dead. The gunman died from a self-inflicted gunshot wound, according to police. And the Riyadh airport has been attacked again.
8: The airport in Saudi Arabia's capital, Riyadh, was attacked again on Saturday, 2 days after 3 people, including a Saudi pilot, were killed, and another person was killed on Wednesday. Iran-backed Houthi rebels in neighboring Yemen have claimed responsibility for at least the first 2 attacks. 2 regional officials say the airport in Riyadh was evacuated Saturday and air traffic was stopped. The kingdom has been facing a series of assaults on the new front in the Iran war, and the Saudis have been asking for support from the U.S. and other allies as its airports, military facilities, and oil infrastructure have come under attack. I'm Donna Warder.
1: Closer to home, one of Chicago's most respected museums has received a $5 million gift.
3: The Museum of Contemporary Art Chicago says the $5 million gift from board member Leslie Bloom is named in honor of outgoing Pritzker director Madeline Greinstein, and it commemorates her work in leading the MCA's renowned Women Artists Initiative. Jamila James is senior curator at the Museum of Contemporary Art Chicago.
9: Since 2015, we've committed to 50% gender
4: parity for women artists in our galleries and on our stages. This is something that we've been doing now for 10 years.

0: Now, through this endowed fund for the Women Artists Initiative, now the Madeline Fund, it'll allow us to do even more than we've done.
1: The Museum of Contemporary Art Chicago, which is on the city's near north side, will celebrate its 60th year in 2027. 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
2: A 37-year-old Chicago woman has been sentenced to probation and has to pay thousands in restitution after allegedly stealing and cashing checks while working for the Postal Service.
4: Tanisha Harris, according to the Illinois Attorney General's office, took advantage of the public she was meant to serve. Harris admitted in her guilty plea that she stole checks from the mail and altered them, sometimes increasing the amounts, and deposited the checks into her personal account, leaving a trail that was not difficult for investigators to follow. She'll serve 2 years of probation, and by the end of that, she has to pay restitution of $6,400. Mike Krauser, News Radio, 105.9 WBBM.
2: And we all know Mike Ditka was a football player, coach, broadcaster, and a businessman. But there was a time Iron Mike was considering entering the political arena.
5: Mike Ditka's ultra-conservative views, his description, were well-known nationally, as he occasionally offered opinions that sometimes caused public backlash, like the time he criticized Colin Kaepernick's kneeling during the national anthem, and the publication The Nation headlined a story, "The Unbearable Bigotry of Mike Ditka." But in 2004, Illinois Republicans were frantically trying to fill a vacant candidate position in the race for the U.S. Senate, and they wanted Mike Ditka to take it. His wife did not want him to run, and he ultimately decided not to, citing personal and business reasons. He would later say he regretted that decision. Democrat Barack Obama went on to win that race, and 4 years later, the presidency. Ditka did visit the White House with the 1985 Bears when Obama was president. When Donald Trump decided to run for president, Ditka became a strong supporter. Bernie Tafoya, News Radio, 105.9 WBBM.
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2: In Island Lake, the Thorntons on State Road and City V47 is selling gas for $4.54 per gallon in Lake Zurich. 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
12: Traffic and weather together on the 8th. I'm Jennifer Thompson. The outbound Edens, those two right lanes are blocked from midnight tonight until 10 a.m. junction to Foster. Inbound, the two left lanes are closed from 10 o'clock tonight until 5 a.m. Wilson to the Edens Junction. The outbound Kennedy, the two right lanes are blocked from Irving Park Road to the Edens Junction from midnight until 8 a.m. Then one right lane is closed until 10 in the morning. The Ozzy Express lanes are closed from 10 o'clock tonight until 5 a.m. Outbound, there's long-term work blocking the ramps to and from Foster until later on this year. Eisenhower, there's long-term work blocking the outbound ramp to the southbound tri-state, and the outbound ramp to the northbound tri-state is closed. I-55 in Will County northbound, the two left lanes are closed at I-80 from 10 tonight until 11 a.m. Southbound, those two left lanes are blocked from Route 59 to I-80 from midnight until 5 in the morning. Long-term is closing the northbound ramp to westbound I-80. You get traffic and weather together on the 8th. 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
2: And right now we are seeing temperatures in the 60s, 61 degrees if you are in Aurora. And it's time to get more weather from LaTroy Thornton.
13: WBBM AccuWeather. The sky ranges from partly to mostly cloudy overnight with a low of 58, leading into a warm marathon Sunday. Expect any early clouds to give way to sunshine, but it's a dry day for the marathon with a high of 77, although the lakefront holds in just the lower 70s ahead of a mostly clear Sunday night with a low of 62. I'm AccuWeather meteorologist LaTroy Thornton.
14: The stars in a binary system can be quite intimate. One star can pull gas off the surface of its companion, for example. And in extreme cases, the stars can merge to form a single star. Both types of interactions can make the stars look a lot younger than they really are. Many examples of this are found in Messier 10. It's a globular cluster, hundreds of thousands of stars all packed into a ball a few dozen light years across. The cluster includes an especially large number of blue stragglers, stars that look a lot younger and bluer than the cluster should contain. M10 itself is billions of years older than the Sun. It probably was born with many hot blue stars. But such stars burn out quickly, so there's no way that any of the cluster's original blue stars could still be around. Instead, the blue stragglers probably were rejuvenated. Some appear to have stolen gas from a companion. The extra material revs up the nuclear reactions in the recipient, making it look much younger. Other blue stragglers may be the results of mergers. The stars spiral together. That would increase the rate of nuclear reactions as well, turning two old stars into what looks like a brand new one. Messier 10 is in Ophiuchus, the serpent bearer. The cluster is in the southwest as night falls, to the upper right of the teapot of Sagittarius. Through binoculars, the cluster looks like a hazy smudge of light. And we have more skywatching tips and much more about the cosmos in Stardate magazine. Details at stardate.org. For the McDonald Observatory, I'm Billy Henry.
15: Whether it's the high-stakes battles over who controls Chicago public schools, taxing and spending, and where the Bears will play football, what happens on Election Day hits right here at home.
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2: Customers at a San Diego location of a Jack in the Box fast food restaurant say they're being drenched without warning by sprinklers mounted on the building as an anti-loitering measure. The downpour is accompanied by a 25-second recorded announcement apparently aimed at discouraging people from gathering near the building. Neighbors near the location say the sprinkler system began operating sometime last week, running at 3 different points around the building with intervals of several minutes between each spray cycle. And now it's time for sports. It was do or die for the White Sox in Game 5 of the ALDS against the Cleveland Guardians on Saturday. Sean Burke got the start for the Sox against Gavin Williams for Cleveland. The game ended in heartbreak, though, for the Sox as they lost 2-0, ending their season. And the Blackhawks were at the United Center facing defending Stanley Cup champion Carolina Hurricanes on Saturday, and the Hurricanes showed why they are champions, winning the game 5-2. And backup quarterback Tyson Bagent will start for the second week in a row as Caleb Williams recovers from a hamstring injury. Bagent had an up-and-down performance against the Jets last week, but head coach Ben Johnson wants Bagent to let it fly.
24: Yeah, I think I was more referring to there's probably a couple plays last week where I thought our second-level throws were available to us and we didn't pull the trigger on them. You know, one of those things, we just need to see it and be encouraging from the coaching staff to him. Just, hey, you get the green light, man. You got have a lot of confidence in how our pass catchers are playing right now. I thought they did a nice job going up for the ball when given the opportunity last week. And so we're going to need more of that again this week.
2: And the Bears take on the Packers in Green Bay on Sunday. Running back Kyle Manningai is dealing with a toe injury and will not play. This is the first time the Bears are favored to win at Lambeau since 2006. And in college football on Saturday, Illinois defeated Michigan State 38-37 in an overtime thriller. The Georgia Bulldogs defeated the Alabama Crimson Tide 20-17. Notre Dame demolished Stanford 58-7, and Northwestern handled Ball State 45-14. Oklahoma stunned number one Texas 27-24 in the Red River rivalry.
12: Traffic and weather together on the 8th. I'm Jennifer Thompson. I-55 in Will County northbound. Those two left lanes are blocked at I-80 from 10 tonight until 11 a.m. southbound. The two left lanes are closed from Route 59 to I-80 from midnight until 5 in the morning. Long-term work is closing the northbound ramp to westbound I-80, and the southbound ramp to eastbound I-80 is also closed. The Bishop Ford outbound from 130th to Dalton Road. Those two right lanes are blocked until Monday morning at 6 a.m. That is a weekend-long project. Long-term outbound lane split from Dalton to 159th. One left, one right, and the exit to eastbound Dalton is also closed. Our Illinois tollways, the tri-state northbound, there's a lane split from Roosevelt Road to pass the Eisenhower, three left, two right. Southbound lane split before the Eisenhower to the Cermak Toll Plaza, three left, one right. You get traffic and weather together on the 8th on News Radio 105.9 WBBM.
2: For everyone lining the marathon route, the weather looks pretty inviting. We're down to 59 overnight. That's pretty good for an October day. Now, with clouds giving way to more sunshine, we'll see a high of 73 for your Sunday and Monday. Warms up to 84 degrees. Al Capone's pistol, personal letter, and family artifacts are headed to auction.
0: The notorious Chicago mobster's items, including household silverware, are from his estate and among the highlights of RR Auction's Notorious Figures and Lawmen section closing October 14th. A semi-automatic pistol dating to circa 1920-1921 was presented by Capone to Rudolph Pucci, whose sister Dorothy was married to Capone's younger brother. A letter of Providence from Pucci's granddaughter states that her grandfather received several guns directly from Capone. A handwritten letter discussing plans to visit his mother in Chicago and a silver plate tea service from his estate are among the highlights of the auction. Go to rrauction.com for further details. 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
2: Equinox must change employee contracts and train managers as part of a $1.9 million settlement with Illinois.
1: Attorney General Kwame Raoul says the fitness chain illegally restricted more than 300 of its lower-paid employees from working for competitors. The settlement includes $990,000 for affected workers and a $910,000 penalty. Equinox has agreed to bring current contracts into compliance within 21 days and provide annual training for managers. The company operates five clubs in Chicago. 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
6: Halloween is just 3 weeks away, and despite a lot of economic uncertainty, this year is shaping up to be the biggest one yet.
7: Consumer spending on Halloween is expected to reach $13.5 billion this year. On a per-person basis, consumers are expected to spend an average of approximately $115.
6: That's Leah Gergich, senior analyst at the National Retail Federation. So what are we spending all that money on?
7: Candy is still the leading Halloween purchase this year, with 96% of shoppers planning to buy sweets. Other leading shopping categories include decorations and, of course, costumes.
6: And Spirit Halloween Store says the hot costumes so far this year, characters from the Prime Video show Off Campus, Toy Story characters like Woody and Buzz, Greek gods from the hit movie The Odyssey, and superheroes. And if all that is not scary enough, Tombstone Pizza has a frozen pie sprinkled with candy corn, and candy maker Brock's has a new candy corn-scented perfume. With business at 23 and 53, from the Bloomberg Newsroom, Tom Busby, News Radio 105.9 WBBM.
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17: Traffic and weather together on the 8s. I'm Jennifer Thompson. On our Illinois tollways, the tri-state long-term northbound, there's a lane split from Roosevelt Road to pass the Eisenhower, 3 left, 2 right, southbound, before the Eisenhower to the Cermak Toll Plaza, 3 left, 1 right. Route 53 long-term northbound, there, the right lane is closed from Kirchhoff to pass Palatine Road. The exit ramp to westbound Palatine Road is closed. Southbound, the right lane is closed from Dundee to Kirchhoff, and the exit ramp to eastbound Palatine Road is also closed. I-80 eastbound, that right lane is blocked at Larkin until 12 noon on Sunday. Eastbound exit ramp to northbound Chicago Street is also closed until late October. I-80 94 Northwest Indiana, the westbound exit ramp to southbound Ripley is closed. Eastbound, there's a lane shift from Grant to I-65. The exit ramp to northbound Ripley is blocked, and the exit ramp to Broadway is also closed. You get traffic and weather together on the 8th, News Radio 105.9 WBBM.
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2: Coming up in the next half hour, a fatal shooting outside a bar leads to a high-speed pursuit and two arrests. BBM Sports, a heartbreaking end to the White Sox postseason. We'll have that coming up next.
18: From ABC News, I'm Wayne Cabot. This weekend brings the deadliest attack on any Arab Gulf country since the start of the Iran war. 12 people reported dead, including an American, in a missile attack on the international airport in Riyadh, Saudi Arabia. At least 300 reported injured. President Trump reacting to the news after a campaign stop in Tennessee.
19: We have communication with the Houthis, and we'll see what happens, but what they did was very bad.
18: The president saying he plans to reach out to the Saudi crown prince as well. This weekend, the U.S. attacked and disabled a commercial cargo vessel in the Gulf of Oman, which the Pentagon says tried to run America's naval blockade against Iran. As Ukraine fights for survival, President Trump blames its leader for American gas prices.
19: We told them, do whatever you want, but don't hit the diesel fuel, because there's a big problem, big shortage. And what does he do? He goes and hits the diesel fuel.
18: He called it a war that never should have started. The U.S. is tapping into its oil reserves not because of the war, but because of the hurricane that hit Florida and Alabama, now a massive rain and wind storm. Police are combing through victims' cell phones, trying to understand how a family member could kill seven relatives, including two children and a pregnant woman, and that woman's friend.
20: Audio evidence indicates multiple gunshots coming from inside an Erie, Pennsylvania home just before 5 p.m. Friday evening. Police say surveillance camera footage then shows two women appearing distressed, knocking on the door, and a gunman coming out and fatally shooting both of them. Chief Rick Laura.
21: Some scenes stay with you long after you leave them. This is one of those tragic scenes. Out of respect for the victims and the families, I will not discuss the details of what our officers encountered inside that home.
20: Mike Dubosky, ABC News.
18: Many in that city, Erie, Pennsylvania, report being stunned by the news. The gunman dying from a self-inflicted gunshot wound, according to the police there. You're listening to ABC News.
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18: ICE says it did not know that there was a 5-year-old child in the back seat when they opened fire on a car in New York City this past week. But they say they do know the driver was a troublemaker, they say, here illegally. New York Congresswoman Grace Meng telling ABC News.
0: Enforcing the law does not require gunfire like that. It doesn't require them to do that in the middle of school dismissal time on a crowded street.
18: And on a street in Texas, ICE chased a car and broke the leg of a man in the process, the man trying to run away on Saturday. Anthony McConnell with the Harris County Sheriff saying
1: the ICE agent was trying to box him in to the backside of the building at the corner and struck the passenger,
18: who is now in ICE custody and, according to the sheriff's office, was in the country illegally. There's an attraction in the UK called the Land of the Tigers that opened in 2011. Well, a man died Saturday after he entered the tiger enclosure at the Land of the Tigers Wildlife Park and was attacked by one of the tigers. Emergency medical personnel responding to the Yorkshire Wildlife Park near the city of Doncaster after it happened about 1:35 in the afternoon, but the victim, by that time, was already dead at the scene. The tiger was not hurt and stayed inside the enclosure the entire time. I'm Wayne Cabot, ABC News.
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2: Thanks for coming along with us. I'm Sarah Herrera. The running shoes are lined up. The carb loading is complete, and Chicago is ready to hit the ground running. Some 55,000 runners are gearing up to take over city streets for Sunday's 26.2-mile marathon. But while thousands are preparing to cross the finish line, the White Sox have reached the end of the road. The Southsiders' October dreams came crashing down in Cleveland, falling 2-0 in a winner-take-all Game 5 after taking the first two games of the series. We'll have your AccuWeather 5-day forecast coming up. But first, let's get you caught up with our top story on News Radio WBBM. Two people were arrested following a fatal shooting and police pursuit early Saturday morning that started at a bar in Valparaiso. WBBM's Mike Krauser has the story.
3: Police responded to a report of multiple gunshots and a person wounded at about 3 a.m. on the 50 block of Campbell Street outside a bar, Franklin House. They found a shooting victim there, nobody else, but police got a vehicle description and the direction it was heading. They tended to the victim, who later died. The vehicle description was broadcast, and it was spotted by a Porter County Sheriff's deputy. There was then a high-speed pursuit that ended with a crash at State Road 249 and I-94. Two people were arrested. No details about the initial shooting. Mike Krauser, News Radio, 105.9 WBBM.
2: Four people, including a child, were taken to area hospitals after a van crashed into a building on Chicago's west side Saturday. Police say it happened just after 2 o'clock in the afternoon on Cicero near Congress Parkway, right on the border of the South Austin and West Garfield Park neighborhoods. Citizen app video showed the van slammed into the building, causing its facade to collapse onto the street below. The ages of the injured were not immediately known, and all four are listed in fair to serious condition. More Illinois residents who struggle to prepare their own meals can now use SNAP benefits at participating restaurants.
4: The state's Restaurant Meals Program now includes 50 restaurants across 16 counties. Eligible households can pay with their link cards. The program serves qualifying older adults, people with disabilities, their spouses, and people experiencing homelessness. Participating restaurants offer a 10% discount and cannot charge taxes or fees. Illinois is recruiting even more eateries with a goal of reaching every county. 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
2: A multi-million dollar investment in water cleanup is being made by an area-wide agency.
5: The Metropolitan Water Reclamation District of Greater Chicago, MWRD for short, held a groundbreaking ceremony for a new system at the O'Brien Water Reclamation Plant in Skokie last Thursday. The district is set to build what will be known as Battery E, a nearly $400 million investment with new tanks and other infrastructure and equipment. The new system will remove phosphorus from wastewater through a biological process that helps protect downstream water quality and meets stringent water quality requirements. The MWRD noted that excess phosphorus discharged to waterways can cause algae to grow and bloom, which in turn can deplete oxygen in the water, threaten aquatic life, and ruin bodies of water for recreation. Christina Gray, News Radio 105.9, WBBM.
2: November 3rd is more than just Election Day. It's Decision Day for your neighborhood. 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
6: Traffic and weather together on the 8th. I'm Mike Allison. On the Edens, if you're heading outbound, we have two right lanes scheduled to be closed from the junction up to Foster until 10 a.m. On the inbound side, we'll have two left lanes closed. That's from Wilson into the junction, and that one should be picked up by 5. On the Kennedy, if you're heading outbound, the two right lanes will be closed between Irving Park and the junction. That'll be until 8, and then we'll have just the one right lane closed until 10. The express lanes also will be closed through the overnight hours. On I-55 on your northbound side, be aware that the two left lanes are scheduled to be closed right at I-80. That'll be there until 11 a.m. On the southbound side, we also have some roadwork set up. This is the two left lanes closed. That's between Route 59 and I-80, and that one should only be there until 5. Get traffic and weather together on the 8th on News Radio 105.9 WBBM.
2: It'll be a comfortable day for spectators, though those marathon runners will still be working up a sweat. We're dropping to 59 overnight with a high of 73 Sunday and 84 degrees for your Monday. At this moment, 61 degrees in Aurora. It is 62 in Wheeling and 66 degrees downtown Chicago.
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2: A Chicago artist who's left his mark all over town is now getting a larger-than-life tribute of his own.
10: Artist Chris Devens, in collaboration with historian Michelle Duster, used one of his original portraits of Richard Hunt to create the Hyde Park mural. Hunt, born in Chicago in 1935, became known as the nation's most prolific public sculptor, with more than 160 worldwide. The three-story tall mural is near several of Hunt's sculptures and less than a mile from where one of his final works is installed at the Obama Presidential Center. Haley Hansen, News Radio 105.9 WBBM.
2: Chicago has lost a legend, but the coach won't soon be forgotten. Fans are sharing memories of Mike Ditka, who died at the age of 86 Friday. One northwest suburb has been paying tribute to the Super Bowl coach for years.
11: None other than Ditka Drive, named for Mike Ditka, of course, intersects with Grand Avenue in River Grove. The street was named for Ditka after the Bears fired him in 1993. Sean Campbell is communications director for River Grove. Her father was mayor at the time. It was his decision.
12: He's like, screw it. I'm naming a sign Ditka Drive in River Grove. And so we'll always honor him that way. So what an icon in Chicago.
11: And as we were talking to Sean Campbell and River Grove Mayor Dave Guerin, Brock Leader, River Grove's director of public works, showed up.
23: Wow, here we are on Ditka Drive, and you are putting up bunting
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16: The purple and black bunting, still remember them.
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2: 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Here's senior curator Jamila James.
23: $5 million will go a long way for sure to continue for us to continue doing the work that we've been doing for years, so that you can come to the MCA and see beautiful work. 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
2: The Museum of Contemporary Art Chicago on the city's north side will be celebrating its 60th year in 2027.
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2: 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Here's LaTroy Thornton.
31: Depending on where you are overnight, look for the sky to range from partly to mostly cloudy around the area with a low of 58. With any early clouds around on Sunday giving way to sunshine, it's a warm day and dry for the marathon with a high of 77, with the lakefront staying in the lower 70s, followed by a mostly clear Sunday night and low of 62. The warmth really kicks in for Columbus Day on Monday. We'll have clouds, some sun at times, and a high of 84. That would tie the daily record high set back in 2008. There could even be a couple of showers around later at night, leading into a rather cloudy but dry Tuesday. Still quite warm for October with a high of 77, but the temperatures drop off from Wednesday with a good deal of clouds once again and a high of 63. I'm AccuWeather meteorologist LaTroy Thornton.
2: Now it's time for sports. Sean Burke took to the mound for the White Sox in the Game 5 decider of the American League Division Series against the Cleveland Guardians Saturday, with American League strikeout leader Gavin Williams lining up against him. But it was the Sox bats that went cold when it mattered most, when 12 strikeouts and only 3 hits all night, Will Venable's team were eliminated from the postseason in a 2-0 loss, capping what was a resilient turnaround year. The 1-4 Chicago Blackhawks were back home to host the Carolina Hurricanes Saturday, and the Hurricanes showed why they are defending Stanley Cup champs, beating the Hawks 5-2. The Bears will be out running back Kyle Manungai on Sunday as he deals with a toe injury. Head coach Ben Johnson was full of confidence that Roschon Johnson can carry the weight alongside DeAndre Swift in the Bears' backfield.
32: I was really pleased with what he looked like in camp. He was one of those guys that we just hadn't seen a lot of because of the injury history. And yet, since he's been healthy, he runs hard. I think that showed up again last week when he got the ball in his hands, put his foot in the ground, and got north and south right away. Bigger body than than the other guys in that room. And so I think he's a complete back. He can run hard in between the tackles. I think he's got enough speed to get to the perimeter. He catches the ball well out of the backfield. And then because of his size, I think he's an asset in pass protection as well. So he can do a little bit of everything, which we really value at that spot.
2: Johnson has seldom featured with the Bears this season. He has only 4 carries for 16 yards. The Bears and Packers will battle it out at noon on Sunday. Around college football on Saturday, Illinois defeated Michigan State 38-37 in an overtime thriller. The Georgia Bulldogs defeated the Alabama Crimson Tide 20-17. South Carolina upset number 16 Florida 38-19, and Indiana extended their win streak to 22 games with a 20-17 over Nebraska. And Oklahoma stunned number 1 Texas 27-24 in the Red River rivalry. In the MLS, the Chicago Fire came away with a 2-1 win against New York City FC on Saturday, taking them up to 3rd in the Eastern Conference. And that's a look at sports at 16 and 46 past each hour.
0: Traffic and weather together on the 8s. I'm Mike Allison. On the Kennedy, on your outbound side, 2 right lanes closed from Irving Park over to the junction until 8. Then we'll have 1 right lane closed until 10. The express lanes also closed through the overnight hours, and those are set to reopen by 5 a.m. On the Edens, on your outbound side, 2 right lanes are closed from the junction to Foster. Those will be closed until 10 a.m. Your inbound side also dealing with road work. That's 2 left lanes closed from Wilson into the junction, and that's only there until 5. On I-55 going northbound, 2 left lanes closed at I-80 until 11. Southbound, 2 left lanes closed, Route 59 to I-80 until 5. And on the Bishop Ford, a weekend-long roadwork project on your outbound side that brings 2 right lanes down to, between 130th and Dalton, not reopening until Monday morning. Get traffic and weather together on the 8th on News Radio 105.9 WBBM.
2: And don't retire the summer wardrobe just yet. We're looking at a low of 59 overnight, a high of 73 Sunday, and another taste of summer Monday with a high of 84. Our top story this hour, a scene of devastation in Pennsylvania where a mass shooting left 9 people dead. We'll have much more on this story coming up at 31 minutes past the hour.
1: Vision is an important part of childhood development, affecting the ability to learn and reach their highest potential. I'm Dr. Brian Porter from Loyola Medicine with A Minute for Kids. As a child grows, their vision changes quickly. 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First, limit screen time. 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I'm Dr. Brian Porter for News Radio 105.9 WBBM.
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9: From ABC News Tech Trends. Ring, known for its front door cameras, is now introducing a new door lock that it says allow you to ditch physical keys forever. Electronic locks typically keep a key as a backup in case the batteries die. But the new Ring Smart Lock has a wheel right on the front. If the battery is dead, you spin it a few times and it generates enough juice to bring the lock back to life. It'll go on sale early next year. You may be getting more robocalls soon, including ones with AI-generated voices. The FCC is considering a request from a conservative group, the Club for Growth, to ease limits on robocalls. 2 years ago, thousands of people in New Hampshire got calls with an AI-generated voice. A former President Joe Biden suggested

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10: Traffic and weather together on the 8s. I'm Mike Allison. On the Edens, on your inbound side, we'll have two left lanes closed from Wilson into the junction until 5. Your outbound side will also have roadwork set up. This is your two right lanes that will be closed from the junction over to Foster, and that'll be there until 10. On the Kennedy, on your outbound side, two right lanes are closed. That's from Irving Park out to the junction until 8, and then it'll be just one right lane closed until 10 a.m. The express lanes also close through the overnight hours. They should reopen by 5. On I-55 going northbound, we'll have two left lanes blocked at I-80. That's going to be in place until 11 a.m. Your southbound side also dealing with road work. It's two left lanes down. That's between Route 59 and I-80, and that should all wrap up by 5. Get traffic and weather together on the 8th on News Radio 105.9 WBBM.
11: The forecast is going the distance with Chicago's marathon runners. A low of 59 overnight, a high of 73 for your Sunday. And we're going to a very warm 84 for your Monday. At this moment, 66 at Midway. It's 62 in Lansing. It's 63 in Waukegan.
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1: Thanks for coming along with us. I'm Sarah Herrera, and these are the top stories on News Radio WBBM. Nine people, including two children and a pregnant woman, were killed in a shooting in Erie, Pennsylvania. Widespread criticism is being heard about the Pentagon's announcement to live stream execution of the man convicted in the 2009 Fort Hood massacre.
2: This is Mike Krauser. A DuPage County jury finds a man guilty of first-degree murder for a shooting outside a bar 3 years ago in unincorporated Wheaton.
1: Plus, some items that belong to a Chicago mobster are being offered in an auction. It's 31 minutes past the hour. Erie, Pennsylvania Police Chief Rick Laura delivered as much detail as he could during a Saturday afternoon press briefing about the horrific shooting that took place in the Lakeside City late Friday afternoon. He said officers were first alerted of a shooting by their shot spotter system. And then when they arrived, officers discovered a massacre. The bodies of two women outside a house, then a shocking scene inside where they discovered the bodies of seven others. There were questions about a shootout with police, but Chief Laura explained what some neighbors likely heard.
3: I also want to clarify reports of gunfire during the police response. No gunshots were fired after officers arrived on scene. Sounds that may have been mistaken for gunfire came from flashbang devices and chemical munitions used by SWAT officers during the operation.
1: The nine victims included a 5-year-old boy, a 1-year-old girl, and a pregnant woman. One of them was identified as a family friend. The suspected shooter was also found dead, and police confirmed he died of a self-inflicted gunshot wound. Meanwhile, the U.S. Conference of Catholic Bishops said the planned public execution of the Fort Hood shooter would, quote, undermine the moral fabric of our nation. Plans to live stream the execution has generated widespread criticism. Shabia Manchu with the Office of the UN High Commissioner for Human Rights answered questions Friday, saying the live streaming of an execution is tantamount to a public execution and would breach the absolute prohibition of torture.
4: Failure to respect this prohibition would inevitably render the execution arbitrary in nature and result in a violation of the right to life. And the absolute prohibition of torture prohibits public executions.
1: Late Friday, President Trump suggested that the details are still being worked out after Secretary Pete Hegseth announced plans to live stream the firing squad execution of former Army Major Nidal Hassan, who was convicted in the 2009 Fort Hood massacre. A criminal case that started with a dispute over pizza and a bar tab that led to a fatal shooting 3 years ago in unincorporated Wheaton came to an end Friday in a DuPage County courtroom with a first-degree murder conviction.
2: A jury found Michael Friend guilty of first-degree murder in a case that was perplexing from the start. Three men drinking and eating pizza after working a night shift. A dispute with another patron they didn't know, Dexter Perkins, after pizza was shared. It happened at about 8:30 on the morning of December 23, 2023, at Rosie O'Reilly's on Gary Avenue, formerly the Gables, a bar situated for decades on an island of unincorporated land in what used to be a dry town. Prosecutors say Perkins and one of the others got into a dispute. They took it outside. All four were there, and cell phone video showed Perkins and the other man in a bear hug dancing on the deck outside the front door and Friend shooting a gun twice in the air and then several other times at Perkins, including a shot to his face. Senseless, said State's Attorney Robert Berlin. Mike Krauser, News Radio, 105.9 WBBM.
1: And a number of items from the estate of Chicago mobster Al Capone are up for bids at an auction.
5: The items include a 25 caliber pistol presented by Al Capone to a relative by marriage, a handwritten letter discussing plans to visit his mother in Chicago, and a silver plate tea service. Those are among nearly 100 lots of RR Auctions' Notorious Figures and Lawmen section, closing on October 14th. The semi-automatic pistol, dating to circa 1920 to 1921, was presented by Capone to Rudolph Pucci, whose sister Dorothy was married to Capone's younger brother, Albert Umberto Capone. Check rrauction.com for more details. Christina Gray, News Radio 105.9, WBBM.
1: And at least four people have been killed by what had been Hurricane Isaias after the storm made landfall on Friday night over the Gulf Coast. Alabama's governor said two people were killed in his state, and Florida Governor Ron DeSantis said two other people were killed there. After touring the hurricane zone on Saturday, DeSantis said most of the damage appears to be from downed trees.
0: The problem is that the storm knocked over a lot of trees, and so your house, the roof probably didn't blow off on this, but if the tree fell on your house, then obviously that's a very difficult situation.
1: It's been downgraded to a post-tropical storm that's bringing torrential rain and the threat of flash floods and tornadoes across the southeast part of the country. Close to 700,000 customers were left without power, mostly in Florida and Alabama. Meanwhile, Ukrainian President Volodymyr Zelensky criticized a new deal allowing Russia to provide the United States with diesel fuel, calling it a, quote, a weak decision. ABC's Marcus Moore reports from the Foreign Desk.
6: This comes just 30 days before the midterm elections. President Trump hoping that it will boost his approval ratings. And the ramifications of this deal reach to Ukraine as well. Russia uses profits from its energy sales to fund the war that's approaching 5 years. This morning, Ukraine's president called this deal a gift to Putin.
1: Meantime, President Trump said Ukraine needs a new leader, suggesting Volodymyr Zelensky hasn't done enough to end the war with Russia. Speaking at the White House Saturday, Mr. Trump said Zelensky has lost 30% of Ukraine and millions have died. With so much AI-generated content, knowing what's real is not easy. Our newsroom still does it the old-fashioned way. Stories reported by journalists, fact-checked by editors. When accuracy matters, trust WBBM News Radio.
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12: Traffic and weather together on the 8th. I'm Jennifer Thompson. The outbound Edens, those two right lanes are blocked from midnight tonight until 10 a.m. junction to Foster. Inbound, the two left lanes are closed from 10 o'clock tonight until 5 a.m. Wilson to the Edens Junction. The outbound Kennedy, the two right lanes are blocked from Irving Park Road to the Edens Junction from midnight until 8 a.m. Then one right lane is closed until 10 in the morning. The Ozzy Express lanes are closed from 10 o'clock tonight until 5 a.m. Outbound, there's long-term work blocking the ramps to and from Foster until later on this year. Eisenhower, there's long-term work blocking the outbound ramp to the southbound tri-state, and the outbound ramp to the northbound tri-state is closed. I-55 in Will County northbound, the two left lanes are closed at I-80 from 10 tonight until 11 a.m. Southbound, those two left lanes are blocked from Route 59 to I-80 from midnight until 5 in the morning. Long-term is closing the northbound ramp to westbound I-80. You get traffic and weather together on the 8th. 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
13: WBBM AccuWeather. The sky ranges from partly to mostly cloudy overnight with a low of 58, leading into a warm marathon Sunday. Expect any early clouds to give way to sunshine, but it's a dry day for the marathon with a high of 77, although the lakefront holds in just the lower 70s ahead of a mostly clear Sunday night with a low of 62. I'm AccuWeather meteorologist LaTroy Thornton.
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14: Colin James is from West Chicago and is running this year's marathon in celebration of his 2-year anniversary of being sober.
15: Training for a marathon is a process, you know, and it's a journey, and just kind of like sobriety is the same way. It's a journey. You know, once you decide to make the decision to go that route, it's a lot of hurdles that you got to overcome. Same thing as training. And then, you know, the marathon is just kind of the, it's not even the best part. The journey is the best part. But, you know, crossing the finish line is just kind of the reward.
14: Veteran South African marathon runner Karen Sobrino says every step is in honor of her late husband.
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14: He gets you through.
16: I'm sorry.
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16: 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I'm very lucky. He was a wonderful man, and I'm very lucky I'm able to do this because of him.
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17: 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It comes just in time for the AHL team's home opener this weekend. 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
1: Nearly $1 million will go to Equinox employees under a settlement over restrictions on where they could work.
18: Illinois Attorney General Kwame Raoul says the luxury fitness company imposed illegal non-compete clauses on more than 300 lower paid workers between 2022 and 2025. His office also found employees weren't given enough time to review those contracts or proper notice about consulting a lawyer. Now Equinox will pay $1.9 million, including restitution and a civil penalty, and bring current contracts into compliance. Rachel Pearson, News Radio, 105.9 WBBM.
1: And there may be a new face behind the podium at the White House press briefings.
19: A White House official confirms that Katie Zachariah has been offered the job of White House press secretary. Zachariah is a conservative commentator who worked for a short time at the Department of Homeland Security. Zachariah succeeds Caroline Levitt, who left the administration in August after serving as press secretary since day one of the second Trump term. Karen Travers, ABC News, The White House.
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1: October weather has officially set in across Chicago. If those recent fall rains are sneaking in around your windowsills, that isn't just a passing storm. 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With crisp autumn air here and freezing Midwest winter temps right around the corner, old frames are about to let your heated air pour out while the damp chill creeps in. 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
3: Scientists at Stanford have discovered a way to regrow cartilage that has been lost in aging joints. Researchers have successfully tested administration via the abdomen as well as direct local injections into the knee joint. The breakthrough is sparking hope that one day joint replacement surgery may no longer be needed. And the fittest city in America is Arlington, Virginia. That's according to the American College of Sports Medicine, which just released a list of the nation's 100 fittest cities. Arlington was followed by Washington, D.C., Minneapolis, and Seattle, and Chicago came in at 19. And now it's time for sports. The White Sox season has come to an end as they lost Game 5 of the ALDS against the Cleveland Guardians 2-0 on Saturday. And the Blackhawks host the defending Stanley Cup champion Carolina Hurricanes at the United Center on Saturday, but they just couldn't get their offense going, losing the game 5-2. And the Bears have been one of the least efficient teams in the red zone through the first 4 weeks of the season. Head coach Ben Johnson said finishing in drives was a point of emphasis at practice this week.
4: You make it a big deal in front of the players, and they take that to heart, and they look to correct it. So that's what we started beating that drum last week, just in terms of we had 2 weeks in a row where we weren't finishing the drives the way we wanted to. And then to see the last game go the way it did, clearly we didn't get it fixed. So we just continue to bring it to their attention. And, you know, these long drives, we got to continue to stay focused and throughout. It's different each week, just what the problems have been. And so it's not like there's just one easy solution. It's just heightened awareness from everybody on the field, making sure the calls are coming in clear and they're sound, and then our guys going out there and getting it in there.
3: The Bears are near the top of the league in red zone opportunities, but near the bottom of the league in red zone touchdown percentage. The Bears will hope to convert those opportunities Sunday when they face the Packers at Lambeau Field. Kickoff is at noon. Over to college football. Illinois defeated Michigan State 38-37 in an overtime thriller. The Georgia Bulldogs defeated the Alabama Crimson Tide 20-17. And South Carolina upset number 16 Florida 38-19. Indiana extended their win streak to 22 games with a 20-17 over Nebraska. And Oklahoma stunned number 1 Texas 27-24 in the Red River rivalry. And in the MLS, the Chicago Fire came away with a 2-1 win against New York City FC on Saturday, taking them up to third in the Eastern Conference. And that's a look at sports at 16 and 46 past each hour.
5: Traffic and weather together on the 8th. I'm Jennifer Thompson. I-55 in Will County northbound. Those two left lanes are blocked at I-80 from 10 tonight until 11 a.m. southbound. The two left lanes are closed from Route 59 to I-80 from midnight until 5 in the morning. Long-term work is closing the northbound ramp to westbound I-80, and the southbound ramp to eastbound I-80 is also closed. The Bishop Ford outbound from 130th to Dalton Road, those two right lanes are blocked until Monday morning at 6 a.m. That is a weekend-long project. Long-term outbound lane split from Dalton to 159th, one left, one right, and the exit to eastbound Dalton is also closed. Our Illinois tollways, the Tri-State northbound, there's a lane split from Roosevelt Road to pass the Eisenhower, three left, two right, southbound lane

0: split before the Eisenhower to the Surmac-Toll Plaza, 3 left, 1 right. 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
1: Chicago is trading the summer heat for a slightly cooler marathon Sunday. We're headed down to 59 overnight, and then we'll reach 73 degrees Sunday, and then bounce back all the way to 84 degrees for your Monday. At this moment, Joliet 62, Waukegan 63, downtown Chicago 65 degrees. And as stories are being told about Mike Ditka, whose death was announced Friday, you may not have known he almost became a politician.
2: The year was 2004. In Illinois, the Republican candidate for the U.S. Senate, Jack Ryan, dropped out of the race because of a salacious scandal. Republican leaders strongly encouraged Mike Ditka to become the new candidate, and he seriously thought about it. He had described himself as ultra-conservative. But in the end, he decided for personal and business reasons not to face off against the eventual winner, Democrat Barack Obama. Years later, Ditka said Obama never would have become president had Ditka faced him in the Senate contest. He also called Obama the worst president in U.S. history. Ditka was a big fan of Donald Trump. Bernie Tafoya, News Radio, 105.9 WBBM.
1: Starting next week, there will be a new way for sports fans to place a wager on their favorite team.
3: CME Group says it's going to begin offering contracts that track baseball stats. They'll officially begin trading October 12th and will follow all 30 of Major League Baseball's teams. Cranes reports CME Group is working with Chicago's Future Sports on the project. The chairman and CEO of CME, Terry Duffy, says these are better because they can't be manipulated by a single player like some sports trading can. Future Sports was launched earlier this year. Some of its investors include the Cubs-backed Marquee Ventures. Cisco Cotto, News Radio 105.9 WBBM.
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15: From ABC News, Wall Street Now. Wall Street ending a volatile week near record highs despite rising oil prices and borrowing costs. The S&P 500 climbing Friday as investors looked ahead to the start of corporate earnings season. But the bond market remains a concern, with the yield on the 10-year Treasury reaching its highest level in more than two decades. Delta Airlines reporting weaker than expected earnings, blaming higher fuel costs, while PepsiCo shares rose after the company delivered stronger results. Starbucks is now responding to a new report that it's considering a $41 billion merger with Chipotle, which would be the biggest restaurant merger of all time. The deal would also reunite Starbucks CEO with his former company. Starbucks has called the report the Financial Times speculation, stating the team is focused on Starbucks strategy. And SpaceX shaking up the telecommunications industry with plans.

0: 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Shares of AT&T, Verizon, and T-Mobile plunged on concerns about increased competition. Dave Packer, ABC News.
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10: Traffic and weather together on the 8th. I'm Jennifer Thompson. On our Illinois tollways, the tri-state long-term northbound, there's a lane split from Roosevelt Road to pass the Eisenhower 3 left, 2 right southbound before the Eisenhower to the Cermak Toll Plaza, 3 left, 1 right. Route 53 long-term northbound, there, the right lane is closed from Kirchhoff to pass Palatine Road. The exit ramp to westbound Palatine Road is closed. Southbound, the right lane is closed from Dundee to Kirchhoff, and the exit ramp to eastbound Palatine Road is also closed. I-80 eastbound, that right lane is blocked at Larkin until 12 noon on Sunday. Eastbound exit ramp to northbound Chicago Street is also closed until late October. I-80 94 Northwest Indiana, the westbound exit ramp to southbound Ripley is closed. Eastbound, there's a lane shift from Grant to I-65. The exit ramp to northbound Ripley is blocked, and the exit ramp to Broadway is also closed. You get traffic and weather together on the 8th News Radio 105.9 WBBM.
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12: This is Mike Krauser. A Hobart police officer faces criminal charges that include a felony following an incident that occurred in mid-August.
11: A van crashed into a building on the west side, sending four people to the hospital, plus two Philadelphia officers were shot, one fatally, early Saturday. More on that coming up from ABC News. AccuWeather says a little less heat for those 26.2 miles. We're down to 59 degrees overnight with a high of 73 for Marathon Sunday and a summer-like 84 degrees for Monday. And the White Sox fell to the Cleveland Guardians, that final score 2-0.
13: From ABC News, I'm Wayne Cabot. It is the deadliest attack in an Arab Gulf country since the Iran War, a missile attack on the international airport in Saudi Arabia. 12 people killed, including an American. The U.S. blames Iran-backed Houthis. President Trump said that Iran will probably do a little bit extra before the U.S. election and justified the war as necessary to prevent a nuclear Iran.
14: We could leave right now, but we have to guarantee that they can't have it in the future, and we'll get that.
13: ABC's Chuck Sievertson says that attack in Riyadh is pointing to a widening war. Saturday's attack coming
15: just 2 days after three Saudi citizens, including a pilot, were killed at the airport in Riyadh. Canada's embassy in a statement warned of ongoing military activity. Attacks increased after a Saudi-led coalition launched a major military offensive against Iran-backed Houthi rebels in neighboring Yemen.
13: Global shipping remains dangerous. This weekend, the U.S. attacked and disabled a commercial cargo vessel in the Gulf of Oman, which the Pentagon says tried to run America's naval blockade against Iran. President Trump telling a rally in Tennessee, gas prices will come down after the election. And he renewed his promise of $5,000 for every adult American if the Republicans win both houses of Congress. He says the money will be offset by foreign investments.
14: The Trump dividend, the $5,000, is approximately cost $1 trillion. But we have a record setting, as I said, $21 trillion that's being invested in our country.
13: It may take a while for power crews in Alabama and Florida to patch up and for folks to clean up from a hurricane that left this flower shop owner in Panama City Beach wilted.
16: Definitely, you know, takes a toll on you. 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And then just to come and see it all just mangled and shattered is a little bit depressing.
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13: The Death Penalty Information Center says Krista Pike is the first person to survive after receiving lethal injection drugs during an execution. This weekend, she was returned to the women's prison in Tennessee to face an uncertain future. An AI oops in Philly where an Anthropic model sent police a false murder tip marked as spam by the system, but ABC Philly's Brianna Smith says the police aren't happy about it.
23: The department said in a statement, quote, "The city of Philadelphia takes this incident very seriously. The company must strengthen its safeguards to prevent similar incidents from impacting city systems without the city's knowledge. The two-month delay in detecting and reporting the incident to the city is unacceptable." After the incident, Anthropic told police it ended that testing process and will have additional authorization in the future in hopes of preventing AI errors.
13: Ella Langley's concert in Tulsa was canceled Friday for what was described as a serious security threat, though police later said they found nothing credible targeting the chosen Texas singer. Barry Manilow's return to stage isn't going all that well. He had to cancel this weekend in Vegas. Friday night, he managed only two songs and then walked off stage. On top of the cancer he's battling, he's got bronchitis. It was his bronchitis a year ago that had doctors ordering an MRI, which found the lung cancer. He's 83, plans to keep on touring, adding to a career spanning over 60 years. I'm Wayne Cabot, ABC News.
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1: Thanks for coming along with us. I'm Sarah Pereira. The running shoes are laced, the starting line is waiting, and 55,000 runners are getting ready to turn Chicago streets into 26.2 miles of a race course. Marathon Sunday brings a high of 73 degrees with morning clouds giving way to afternoon sunshine. But there's heartbreak for the White Sox fans. Chicago October magic has run out. After taking a commanding two-game lead in the series, the Southsiders watched their playoff dreams slip away, falling 2-0 to the Cleveland Guardians in a winner-take-all Game 5. We'll have your AccuWeather 5-day forecast coming up, but first, let's get you caught up on our top story on News Radio WBBM. There's trouble within the ranks of a Northwest Indiana Police Department. A Hobart officer is facing criminal charges and has been placed on unpaid leave stemming from an incident in mid-August. WBBM's Mike Krauser reports.
12: A statement from the police department says officers responded to a 911 call on the 1300 block of Jackson Street for what was described as a disturbance involving multiple individuals. One, an off-duty officer, identified as Corporal Mike Gallagher. The statement says because the officer was involved, the Lake County Sheriff's Department was immediately called in and took over an investigation into the incident. No arrests were made that night. Now, Gallagher has been charged with a felony count of battery resulting in serious bodily injury, also a misdemeanor count of battery and operating a vehicle while intoxicated. Police have provided no other information about the incident. This past spring, Gallagher was publicly recognized for his work on a double homicide case. Mike Krauser, News Radio, 105.9 WBBM.
1: And two people were arrested following a fatal shooting and police pursuit early Saturday morning that started at a bar in Valparaiso. And four people, including a child, were taken to area hospitals after a van crashed into a building on Chicago's west side Saturday. Police say it happened just after 2 in the afternoon on Cicero near Congress Parkway on the border of South Austin and the West Garfield Park neighborhood. A Citizen app video showed the van slamming into the building, causing its facade to collapse onto the street below. The ages of the injured were not immediately known. All four are listed in fair to serious condition. And Chicago police are piecing together a Friday night confrontation that involved an argument, a hit and run, and a shot fired on the city's west side.
2: Chicago police say a 70-year-old woman was standing outside on the 3300 block of West Jackson and was having some type of verbal dispute with a man driving a black SUV. He then hit her with his vehicle, police say. He then drove off, and an unknown person fired a shot at that SUV. No one was hit by the gunfire, though. The woman who was hit by the SUV was injured. She was rushed to a hospital. Her condition is unknown. Chicago police are investigating. Terry Keschner, News Radio 105.9 WBBM.
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24: Traffic and weather together on the 8th. I'm Mike Allison with your overnight road work. On the Edens, on your outbound side, we have two right lanes closed from the junction over to Foster until 10 a.m. Your inbound side also dealing with road work. Two left lanes closed from Wilson into the junction until 5. On the Kennedy, on your outbound side, we have two right lanes scheduled to be closed from Irving Park over to the junction until 8. After that, it'll be one right lane closed until 10. The express lanes also closed through the overnight hours. I-55 going southbound, two left lanes are closed. That's between Route 59 and I-80, and everything should reopen by 5 a.m. Now for the AccuWeather forecast. We'll have clouds through the overnight hours with a chance of rain and a low of 60. Then later today, it'll be dry and warm with a high of 77. Get traffic and weather together on the 8th on News Radio 105.9 WBBM.
8: 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Traffic and weather together on the 8th, all day, all night. Portions of the following have been pre-recorded.
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1: And what goes down the drain doesn't just disappear. And now the agency responsible for treating wastewater across the Chicago area is investing millions of dollars to improving the cleanup process.
7: They broke ground at the O'Brien Water Reclamation Plant in Skokie last Thursday. The $400 million investment by the Metropolitan Water Reclamation Sanitary District will build what's known as Battery E, the newest of four others with new tanks and other infrastructure and equipment. The new system will remove phosphorus through a biological process that helps protect downstream water quality and meet stringent water quality requirements. The O'Brien facility has been in operation since 1928 and cleans an average of 230 million gallons of wastewater a day. Christina Gray, News Radio 105.9, WBBM.
1: And Bears fans continue to share their memories of Mike Ditka after the Super Bowl winning coach died Friday at the age of 86. David Garin is mayor of River Grove in the northwest suburbs. WBBM spoke to him while he wore a Bears cap standing on Ditka Drive.
9: It's definitely a beautiful day here. It's sunny. We could feel Coach Ditka shining down on us. So it's an honor to have a tribute to the late Mike Ditka here in River Grove, and it'll be here for generations to come.
1: And River Grove has put up purple and black bunting and orange and blue ribbons on the Ditka Drive street sign to remember Ditka. Now, River Grove named the street Ditka Drive when the Bears fired Ditka in 1993, because then-Mayor Thomas Tarpey was a huge Bears fan. Meanwhile, a deadly shooting in northwest Indiana leads to a police chase and two people in custody. Valparaiso police say officers responded to reports of gunfire along Campbell Street just before 3 o'clock Saturday morning, finding one person wounded. The victim later died at a hospital. Investigators tracked down a description of a suspect vehicle, which a Porter County Sheriff's deputy spotted. A chase followed, ending when the driver stopped near State Road 249. Two people were taken into custody. The victim's identity has not been released and no charges have been announced. Meanwhile, Chicago Mayor Brandon Johnson has just issued another veto, rejecting a measure that would have made it harder for the city to take on more debt.
25: This is the measure the mayor called the three-fifths compromise when it passed city council last month. That's an apparent reference to America's slaveholding history. It would require any attempt by the city to borrow money by issuing bonds to get at least 30 aldermanic yes votes, or a three-fifths majority, instead of a simple majority of 26. The mayor often talks about the billion-plus dollar bond issue he passed early in his term that he's used for projects on the west and south sides, and in his veto message he hinted at that, saying, this is a quote, neighborhoods with the greatest infrastructure needs should not face additional barriers to investment. Southwest Side Alderman Marty Quinn's proposal passed council with 32 votes.
26: The mayor's positioning on this defies logic. Forcing the mayor to talk to four other alders
10: not a big deal.
25: The alderman says he'll spend the weekend looking for two more votes to override the mayor's veto at Wednesday's council meeting. Jeff Buckles, News Radio 105.9 WBBM.
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2: 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Here's LaTroy Thornton.
3: Depending on where you are overnight, look for the sky to range from partly to mostly cloudy around the area with a low of 58. With any early clouds around on Sunday giving way to sunshine, it's a warm day and dry for the marathon with a high of 77, with the lakefront staying in the lower 70s, followed by a mostly clear Sunday night and a low of 62. The warmth really kicks in for Columbus Day on Monday. We'll have clouds, some sun at times, and a high of 84. That would tie the daily record high set back in 2008. There could even be a couple of showers around later at night, leading into a rather cloudy but dry Tuesday. Still quite warm for October with a high of 77, but the temperatures drop off from Wednesday with a good deal of clouds once again and a high of 63. I'm AccuWeather meteorologist LaTroy Thornton.
2: And now it's time for sports. The White Sox season has come to an end as they lost Game 5 of the ALDS against the Cleveland Guardians 2-0 on Saturday. The Blackhawks hosted the defending Stanley Cup champion Carolina Hurricanes at the United Center on Saturday, but they just couldn't get their offense going, losing the game 5-2. Meanwhile, the Bears have been one of the least efficient teams in the red zone through the first 4 weeks of the season. Head coach Ben Johnson said finishing drives was a point of emphasis at practice this week.
4: You make it a big deal in front of the players, and they take that to heart, and they look to correct it. So that's what we started beating that drum last week, just in terms of we had 2 weeks in a row where we weren't finishing the drives the way we wanted to. And then to see the last game go the way it did, clearly we didn't get it fixed. So we just continue to bring it to their attention. And, you know, these long drives, we got to continue to stay focused and throughout. It's different each week, just what the problems have been. And so it's not like there's just one easy solution. It's just heightened awareness from everybody on the field, making sure the calls are coming in clear and they're sound, and then our guys going out there and getting it in there.
2: The Bears are near the top of the league in red zone opportunities, but near the bottom of the league in red zone touchdown percentage. Now the Bears will hope to convert those opportunities Sunday when they face the Packers at Lambeau Field. Kickoff is at noon. Over to college football, Illinois defeated Michigan State 38-37 in an overtime thriller. The Georgia Bulldogs defeated the Alabama Crimson Tide 20-17. South Carolina upset number 16 Florida 38-19. And Indiana extended their win streak to 22 games with a 20-17 win over Nebraska. Oklahoma stunned number 1 Texas 27-24 in the Red River rivalry. In the MLS, the Chicago Fire came away with a 2-1 win against New York City FC on Saturday, taking them up to third in the Eastern Conference. And that's a look at sports at 16 and 46 past each hour.
5: Traffic and weather together on the 8th. I'm Mike Allison with your overnight road work. On the Kennedy, your express lanes will be closed through the overnight hours. They should reopen by 5 a.m. On your outbound side of the Kennedy, we'll have two right lanes closed. That's from Irving Park over to the junction until 8, and then it'll be one right lane closed until 10. On the Edens, we have the outbound side with two right lanes blocked from the junction over to Foster until 10. Your inbound side also dealing with road work. Two left lanes closed from Wilson into the junction. That should wrap up by 5. On the Bishop Ford going outbound, we have a weekend-long roadwork project closing your two right lanes between 130th and Dalton, and that's until Monday morning. Now for the AccuWeather forecast. We'll have clouds through the overnight hours with a low of 60. Later today, a high of 77, and it'll be dry and warm. Get traffic and weather together on the 8th on News Radio 105.9 WBBM.
2: He spent a lifetime shaping Chicago's artistic landscape. Now a pioneering black sculptor is getting a larger-than-life tribute on the South Side.
6: Not far from a few of his outdoor sculptures in Hyde Park, a new three-story

0: Mural shows Richard Hunt sitting in a chair dressed in all black. The mural was years in the making, with historian Michelle Duster and artist Chris Devins working to honor Hunt in the neighborhood tied to his work. Hunt was known for exploring themes of freedom, social justice, and equality. He was also the first African-American artist to receive a solo retrospective at the Museum of Modern Art in New York City. Haley Hansen, News Radio 105.9 WBBM.
1: A missing piece of the puzzle could soon fall into place for Lake County's wildlife. The Daily Herald reports Forest Preserve officials want to buy 37 acres that would connect the east and west sides of Raven Glen Forest Preserve near Antioch. The land would create a wildlife corridor, allowing animals to move more freely between habitats and helping plants spread. The purchase would cost just over $1.5 million. A final vote is scheduled for Wednesday. Meanwhile, Chicago police have released photos of a man wanted for committing a lewd act on a CTA train on Chicago's north side. The incident happened Wednesday night on Sheridan Road near Byron in the Lakeview East neighborhood. And you can see those photos of the suspect by going to chicagopolice.org. McDonald's overhaul uproar. That's the topic of Bloomberg Business. Coming up next.
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4: 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But store owners are not loving it. The overhaul is sparking angst among U.S. franchisees facing upgrades that will cost at least $800,000 per location. Franchise owners are discussing concerns about the project's cost and lack of details in a series of recent meetings, saying they were surprised by the price tag announced for the multi-year initiative to improve food quality, service, and efficiency. McDonald's needs the backing of its franchisees to help restore investor confidence. From a peak in late February through the end of September, the company's shares plunged 32%, squandering nearly $80 billion of market value in just a seven-month span. Restaurant operators are already on the hook for scheduled remodels that cost at least $400,000, bringing the total tab they're facing to about $1.2 million per restaurant.
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9: 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The Chicago area is heading into one of the most important election years in recent memory, and WBBM News Radio will be all over the action. From the race for governor to pivotal contests for Congress, local offices, key referendums that will shape the future of our state, our newsroom will deliver comprehensive coverage every step of the way. You'll hear the voices of candidates and voters from every corner of our region and the state, from downtown Chicago to the suburbs, from Rockford to Carbondale. We will take you beyond campaign speeches to explain what's really at stake.
10: I'm morning news anchor Cisco Cotto. As candidates hit the campaign trail, WBBM reporters will be there inside union halls, school auditoriums, and debate stages. We'll bring you the energy of campaign season, the rallies, the policy debates, and the unexpected moments that define every election. We'll separate fact from fiction and help you understand how national issues are playing out right here at home.
11: This is news anchor Mai Martinez. 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From City Hall to Springfield to Washington, we'll try.

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1: 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Chicago and Illinois are heading into a pivotal midterm election with decisions that will shape everything from public safety and transit funding to taxes, schools, and the future of downtown. And WBBM News Radio will be everywhere the story unfolds. You'll hear directly from the candidates, the power brokers, and the people most affected, from the neighborhoods of Chicago to the suburbs and across the state. We go beyond the headlines to break down what's really at stake and what it means for you.
2: J.B. Pritzker.
3: People ought to pay attention to who it is actually that's trying to lower costs for them.
2: Darren Bailey.
4: Illinois is less affordable because of J.B. Pritzker.
5: 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As the campaigns ramp up, WBBM reporters are on the ground at community meetings, union halls, and campaign stops across the region. We'll bring you the energy of this political season, the debates over crime and policing, the future of public transit, economic pressure on families, and the direction of leadership in Chicago.
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12: Traffic and weather together on the 8s. I'm Mike Allison with your overnight road work. On I-55, on your southbound side, the two left lanes are scheduled to be closed between Route 59 and I-80 until 5. On your northbound side, we'll have the two left lanes closed right at I-80, and that'll be in place until 11. On the Edens, on your inbound side, two left lanes are closed from Wilson into the junction until 5 a.m. Your outbound side, also dealing with road work, that's where your two right lanes will be closed between the junction and Foster until 10. And on the Kennedy, on your outbound side, we have some road work where your two right lanes are going to be closed from Irving Park over to the junction, and that's in place until 8 a.m. Now for the AccuWeather forecast. We'll have clouds through the overnight hours with a chance of rain and a low of 60. Later today, it'll be dry and warm with a high of 77. Good traffic and weather together on the 8s on News Radio 105.9 WBBM.
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14: Thanks for coming along with us. I'm Sarah Herrera. These are the top stories on News Radio WBBM. One police officer is dead and another injured after a shooting incident in Philadelphia. A mass shooting in Erie, Pennsylvania leaves 9 people dead. And there was another attack on a Saudi Arabian airport. Plus,
15: this is Terry Keschner. A $5 million gift will help the Museum of Contemporary Art Chicago continue its mission.
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14: WBBM Sports. The White Sox fell against the Guardians. That final score, 2-0. And the Blackhawks fell against the Hurricanes. That score, 5-2. AccuWeather says a pretty pleasant October forecast with one very warm exception. We're cooling to 59 overnight, reaching 73 degrees Sunday and soaring to 84 Monday. A shooting in Philadelphia left one police officer dead and another badly wounded. It happened early Saturday morning as the officers were responding to a call. The officer who died had been identified as 40

0: Old Shane Seaburm, a 10-year veteran of the department who was the father of two young children. Philadelphia Police Commissioner Kevin Bethel says Seaburm's wife and other family members were able to be at his side before he died.
1: I am so damn proud of the men and women who serve in this department. Consistently, they go into danger and they give their lives for this job.
0: Bethel and Seaburm was shot three times, while the other officer, a 33-year-old father of five, was shot 12 times, adding that he's not out of the woods yet. The suspect was eventually arrested after police pulled him from a tree. Meanwhile, in Erie, Pennsylvania, nine people are dead after a mass shooting rocked the city on Friday evening.
2: Audio evidence indicates multiple gunshots coming from inside an Erie, Pennsylvania home just before 5 p.m. Friday evening. Police say surveillance camera footage then shows two women appearing distressed, knocking on the door, and a gunman coming out and fatally shooting both of them. Chief Rick Laura.
3: Some scenes stay with you long after you leave them. This is one of those tragic scenes. Out of respect for the victims and the families, I will not discuss the details of what our officers encountered inside that home.
2: Mike Dubosky, ABC News.
0: And two children and a pregnant woman are among the dead. The gunman died from a self-inflicted gunshot wound, according to police. And the Riyadh airport has been attacked again.
4: The airport in Saudi Arabia's capital, Riyadh, was attacked again on Saturday, 2 days after three people, including a Saudi pilot, were killed, and another person was killed on Wednesday. Iran-backed Houthi rebels in neighboring Yemen have claimed responsibility for at least the first two attacks. Two regional officials say the airport in Riyadh was evacuated Saturday and air traffic was stopped. The kingdom has been facing a series of assaults on the new front in the Iran war, and the Saudis have been asking for support from the U.S. and other allies as its airports, military facilities, and oil infrastructure have come under attack. I'm Donna Warder.
0: Closer to home, one of Chicago's most respected museums has received a $5 million gift.
5: The Museum of Contemporary Art Chicago says the $5 million gift from board member Leslie Bloom is named in honor of outgoing Pritzker director Madeline Greinstein, and it commemorates her work in leading the MCA's renowned Women Artists Initiative. Jamila James is senior curator at the Museum of Contemporary Art Chicago.
6: Since 2015, we've committed to 50% gender parity for women artists in our galleries and on our stages. This is something that we've been doing now for 10 years, but now through this endowed fund for the Women Artists Initiative, now the Madeline Fund, it'll allow us to do even more than we've done.
5: The Museum of Contemporary Art Chicago, which is on the city's near north side, will celebrate its 60th year in 2027. Terry Keschner, News Radio 105.9 WBBM.
0: The Cook County Clerk's Office has a deal for veterans and active duty service members who are also hockey fans.
7: As the Chicago Wolves celebrate their home opener this weekend, Cook County Clerk Monica Gordon is teaming up with the AHL team to offer veterans and active duty military members a free ticket to a regular season game. It's for those who sign up for or are already enrolled in the Clerk's Veterans Discount Card Program. Those interested can get more information at cookcountyclerk.com/veterans. 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
0: A 37-year-old Chicago woman has been sentenced to probation and has to pay thousands in restitution after allegedly stealing and cashing checks while working for the Postal Service.
8: Tanisha Harris, according to the Illinois Attorney General's office, took advantage of the public she was meant to serve. Harris admitted in her guilty plea that she stole checks from the mail and altered them, sometimes increasing the amounts, and deposited the checks into her personal account, leaving a trail that was not difficult for investigators to follow. She'll serve 2 years of probation, and by the end of that, she has to pay restitution of $6,400. Mike Krauser, News Radio, 105.9 WBBM.
0: And we all know Mike Ditka was a football player, coach, broadcaster, and a businessman. But there was a time Iron Mike was considering entering the political arena.
9: Mike Ditka's ultra-conservative views, his description, were well-known nationally, as he occasionally offered opinions that sometimes caused public backlash. like the time he criticized Colin Kaepernick's kneeling during the national anthem, and the publication The Nation headlined a story, The Unbearable Bigotry of Mike Ditka. But in 2004, Illinois Republicans were frantically trying to fill a vacant candidate position in the race for the U.S. Senate, and they wanted Mike Ditka to take it. His wife did not want him to run, and he ultimately decided not to, citing personal and business reasons. He would later say he regretted that decision. Democrat Barack Obama went on to win that race, and 4 years later, the presidency. Ditka did visit the White House with the 1985 Bears when Obama was president. When Donald Trump decided to run for president, Ditka became a strong supporter. Bernie Tafoya, News Radio, 105.9 WBBM.
0: Low gas prices and traffic and weather coming up next.
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15: Traffic and weather together on the 8th. I'm Jennifer Thompson. The outbound Edens, those two right lanes are closed from midnight tonight until 10 a.m. from the junction to Foster. Inbound, the two left lanes are closed from 10 p.m. till 5 a.m. Wilson to the Edens junction. The outbound Kennedy, the two right lanes are blocked from Irving Park Road to the junction from midnight to 8 a.m. and then one right lane is closed until 10 in the morning. The express lanes are closed from 10 tonight until 5 a.m. outbound. There's long-term work blocking the ramps to and from Foster. The Eisenhower long term blocks the outbound ramp to the southbound tri-state. The outbound ramp to the northbound tri-state is also closed. I-55 in Will County northbound, two left lanes are blocked at I-80, 10 to 11 a.m. You get traffic and weather together on the 8th. 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
16: WBBM AccuWeather. The sky ranges from partly to mostly cloudy overnight with a low of 58, leading into a warm marathon Sunday. Expect any early clouds to give way to sunshine, but it's a dry day for the marathon with a high of 77, although the lakefront holds in just the lower 70s ahead of a mostly clear Sunday night with a low of 62. I'm AccuWeather meteorologist LaTroy Thornton.
17: The stars in a binary system can be quite intimate. One star can pull gas off the surface of its companion, for example. And in extreme cases, the stars can merge to form a single star. Both types of interactions can make the stars look a lot younger than they really are. Many examples of this are found in Messier 10. It's a globular cluster, hundreds of thousands of stars all packed into a ball a few dozen light years across. The cluster includes an especially large number of blue stragglers, stars that look a lot younger and bluer than the cluster should contain. M10 itself is billions of years older than the Sun. It probably was born with many hot blue stars. But such stars burn out quickly, so there's no way that any of the cluster's original blue stars could still be around. Instead, the blue stragglers probably were rejuvenated. Some appear to have stolen gas from a companion. The extra material revs up the nuclear reactions in the recipient, making it look much younger. Other blue stragglers may be the results of mergers. The stars spiral together. That would increase the rate of nuclear reactions as well, turning two old stars into what looks like a brand new one. Messier 10 is in Ophiuchus, the Serpent Bearer. The cluster is in the southwest as night falls, to the upper right of the teapot of Sagittarius. Through binoculars, the cluster looks like a hazy smudge of light. And we have more skywatching tips and much more about the cosmos in Stardate Magazine. Details at stardate.org. For the McDonald Observatory, I'm Billy Henry.
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0: Customers at a San Diego location of a Jack in the Box fast food restaurant say they're being drenched without warning by sprinklers mounted on the building as an anti-loitering measure. The downpour is accompanied by a 25-second recorded announcement apparently aimed at discouraging people from gathering near the building. Neighbors near the location say the sprinkler system began operating sometime last week, running at three different points around the building with intervals of several minutes between each spray cycle. And now it's time for sports. It was do or die for the White Sox in Game 5 of the ALDS against the Cleveland Guardians on Saturday. Sean Burke got the start for the Sox against Gavin Williams for Cleveland. The game ended in heartbreak, though, for the Sox as they lost 2-0, ending their season. And the Blackhawks were at the United Center facing defending Stanley Cup champion Carolina Hurricanes on Saturday, and the Hurricanes showed why they are champions, winning the game 5-2. And backup quarterback Tyson Bagent will start for the second week in a row as Caleb Williams recovers from a hamstring injury. Bagent had an up-and-down performance against the Jets last week, but head coach Ben Johnson wants Bagent to let it fly.
21: Yeah, I think I was more referring to, there's probably a couple plays last week where I thought our second level throws were available to us and we didn't pull the trigger on them. You know, one of those things, we just need to see it and be encouraging from the coaching staff to him. Just, hey, you get the green light, man. You got have a lot of confidence in how our pass catchers are playing right now. I thought they did a nice job going up for the ball when given the opportunity last week. And so we're going to need more of that again this week.
0: And the Bears take on the Packers in Green Bay on Sunday. Running back Kyle Manningai is dealing with a toe injury and will not play. This is the first time the Bears are favored to win at Lambeau since 2006. And in college football on Saturday, Illinois defeated Michigan State 38-37 in an overtime thriller. The Georgia Bulldogs defeated the Alabama Crimson Tide 20-17. Notre Dame demolished Stanford 58-7, and Northwestern handled Ball State 45-14. Oklahoma stunned number one Texas 27-24 in the Red River rivalry.
1: AccuWeather forecast for the rest of today. Drenching thunderstorms that can produce damaging winds and cause flash flooding.
3: When you're on the go, in the city, or just planning out your day, you need a weather forecast you can rely on. 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Bright and sunny one minute, storm clouds rolling in the next. That's why we bring you traffic and weather together on the 8s every 10 minutes, every day, no matter what. It's not just a forecast. It's a plan for your day.
22: Strong to severe thunderstorms moving through the area. Possibility of tornadoes as
23: rain
22: well.
23: And some thunder with some severe weather possible.
24: Stay weather aware. We are expecting thunderstorms to rapidly develop. These storms could be
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27: 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Is it going to rain? Is it going to snow?
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3: 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And when it comes to traffic, we know every minute matters.
30: How are the roads, Neil?
31: A lot of traffic, especially coming into downtown. We'll start with the Eden, just getting to the junction. You're at 50 minutes.
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35: Traffic and weather together on the 8th. I'm Jennifer Thompson. The outbound Bishop Ford from 130th to Dalton Road. Those two right lanes are blocked until Monday at 6 a.m. This is a weekend-long project. Long-term outbound, there's a lane split from Dalton to 159th. One left, one right. The exit to eastbound Dalton is also closed. On the Illinois Tollways, the tri-state long-term northbound, there's a lane split from Roosevelt Road to past the Eisenhower. Three left, two right. Southbound before the Eisenhower to the Cermak Toll Plaza. Three left, one right. Route 53 long-term northbound. Right lane is closed from Kirchhoff to pass Palatine Road. The exit ramp to westbound Palatine Road is blocked. Southbound, the right lane is closed from Dundee to Kirchhoff, and the exit ramp to eastbound Palatine Road is closed. I-80 eastbound, the right lane is blocked at Larkin until 12 noon on Sunday. The AccuWeather forecast overnight, 60 degrees. Tomorrow, warm and dry, 75. You get traffic and weather together on the 8th. 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
0: Al Capone's pistol, personal letter, and family artifacts are headed to auction.
36: The notorious Chicago mobster's items, including household silverware, are from his estate and among the highlights of RR Auction's Notorious Figures and Lawmen section closing October 14th. A semi-automatic pistol dating to circa 1920-1921 was presented by Capone to Rudolph Pucci, whose sister Dorothy was married to Capone's younger brother. A letter of Providence from Pucci's granddaughter states that her grandfather received several guns directly from Capone. A handwritten letter discussing plans to visit his mother in Chicago and a silver plate tea service from his estate are among the highlights of the auction. go to rrauction.com for further details. Christina Gray, News Radio 105.9, WBBM.
0: Equinox must change employee contracts and train managers as part of a $1.9 million settlement with Illinois.
2: Attorney General Kwame Raoul says the fitness chain illegally restricted more than 300 of its lower paid employees from working for competitors. The settlement includes $990,000 for affected workers and a $910,000 penalty. Equinox has agreed to bring current contracts into compliance within 21 days and provide annual training for managers. The company operates five clubs in Chicago. Rachel Pearson, News Radio, 105.9 WBBM.
0: Bloomberg Business is next.
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7: That's Leah Gergich, senior analyst at the National Retail Federation. So what are we spending all that money on?
8: Candy is still the leading Halloween purchase this year, with 96% of shoppers planning to buy sweets. Other leading shopping categories include decorations and, of course, costumes.
7: And Spirit Halloween Store says the hot costumes so far this year, characters from the Prime Video show Off Campus. Toy Story characters like Woody and Buzz, Greek gods from the hit movie The Odyssey, and superheroes. And if all that is not scary enough, Tombstone Pizza has a frozen pie sprinkled with candy corn, and candy maker Brock's has a new candy corn-scented perfume. 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
14: In this city, the biggest stories don't always start with headlines. 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
16: 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We have dietitians on staff and benefits access, so helping people sign up for SNAP, RTA rides, and Medicaid.
17: And here we are on a Saturday, and you're very busy.
16: Very busy.
1: busy. We have seen record numbers. Last Saturday, we served 422 households, which is about 1,200 individuals, and it's the most we've ever served in our entire history. A real feeling of scarcity right now, and we're just trying to make sure we have enough so that we can serve the people that are coming.
5: That's what we call a WBBM News Radio Difference Maker. Stories of people stepping up and making a real impact. And in neighborhoods across Chicago, the places that bring us together have stories too. Made in Chicago is about the small businesses and the local dreams that shape the streets we live on, providing opportunities and helping our communities grow.
17: It's canning day at Aris Cider House Brewery and Restaurant in Old Irving Park.
18: We have a blush cider, which is our two different types of cherry cider.
17: Aris co-owner Michelle Foyk says everything from canning to keg filling to cider processing is done in-house. And after 3 years of work, Aris opened for business in 2018, becoming the first woman-owned brewery in Illinois. Foyk says they take a culinary approach to cider while still making them easy to drink.
18: One of the things that we like to do is show people that it's an introductory cider. We always want to be able to say, hey, you know those Granny Smith apples that you eat at home? Well, this actually tastes like a Granny Smith apple.
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19: I'm WBBM News Radio political editor Jeff Buckles. The Chicago area is heading into one of the most important election years in recent memory, and WBBM News Radio will be all over the action. From the race for governor to pivotal contests for Congress, local offices, key referendums that will shape the future of our state, our newsroom will deliver comprehensive coverage every step of the way. You'll hear the voices of candidates and voters from every corner of our region and the state, from downtown Chicago to the suburbs, from Rockford to Carbondale. We will take you beyond campaign speeches to explain what's really at stake.
20: 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As candidates hit the campaign trail, WBBM reporters will be there inside union halls, school auditoriums, and debate stages. We'll bring you the energy of campaign season, the rallies, the policy debates, and the unexpected moments that define every election. 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
35: Traffic and weather together on the 8th. I'm Jennifer Thompson. I-80 eastbound, that right lane is blocked at Larkin until noon tomorrow. Eastbound exit ramp to northbound Chicago Street is closed. 8094 Northwest Indiana westbound exit ramp to southbound Ripley is closed. Eastbound lane shift from Grant to I-65 is closed. The exit ramp to northbound Ripley is blocked. The exit ramp to Broadway is also closed until late November. I-94 long-term work Northwest Indiana, that left lane is blocked in both directions between US 421 and US 20 in Michigan City. The outbound Edens, the two right lanes are blocked from midnight to 10 a.m., the junction to Foster. Inbound, the two left lanes are closed from 10 p.m. tonight to 5 a.m., Wilson to the junction. The outbound Kennedy, the two right lanes are closed Irving Park Road to the junction midnight to 8 a.m., then one right lane closed until 10 a.m. The AccuWeather forecast, overnight 60 degrees. Tomorrow, warm and dry, 75. Get traffic and weather together on the 8th on News Radio 105.9 WBBM.
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2: From ABC News, I'm Wayne Cabot. This weekend brings the deadliest attack on any Arab Gulf country since the start of the Iran war. 12 people reported dead, including an American, in a missile attack on the international airport in Riyadh, Saudi Arabia. At least 300 reported injured. President Trump reacting to the news after a campaign stop in Tennessee.
3: We have communication with the Houthis, and we'll see what happens, but what they did was very

0: that.
1: The president is saying he plans to reach out to the Saudi crown prince as well. This weekend, the U.S. attacked and disabled a commercial cargo vessel in the Gulf of Oman, which the Pentagon says tried to run America's naval blockade against Iran. As Ukraine fights for survival, President Trump blames its leader for American gas prices.
2: We told them, do whatever you want, but don't hit the diesel fuel, because there's a big problem, big shortage. And what does he do? He goes and hits the diesel fuel.
1: He called it a war that never should have started. The U.S. is tapping into its oil reserves not because of the war, but because of the hurricane that hit Florida and Alabama, now a massive rain and wind storm. Police are combing through victims' cell phones trying to understand how a family member could kill seven relatives, including two children and a pregnant woman, and that woman's friend.
3: Audio evidence indicates multiple gunshots coming from inside an Erie, Pennsylvania home just before 5 p.m. Friday evening. Police say surveillance camera footage then shows two women appearing distressed, knocking on the door, and a gunman coming out and fatally shooting both of them. Chief Rick Laura.
4: Some scenes stay with you long after you leave them. This is one of those tragic scenes. Out of respect for the victims and the families, I will not discuss the details of what our officers encountered inside that home.
3: Mike Dubosky, ABC News.
1: Many in that city, Erie, Pennsylvania, report being stunned by the news. The gunman dying from a self-inflicted gunshot wound, according to the police there. You're listening to ABC News.
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1: ICE says it did not know that there was a 5-year-old child in the back seat when they opened fire on a car in New York City this past week. But they say they do know the driver was a troublemaker, they say, here illegally. New York Congresswoman Grace Meng telling ABC News.
11: Enforcing the law does not require gunfire like that. It doesn't require them to do that in the middle of school dismissal time on a crowded street.
1: And on a street in Texas, ICE chased a car and broke the leg of a man in the process, the man trying to run away on Saturday. Anthony McConnell with the Harris County Sheriff saying
12: the ICE agent was trying to box him in to the backside of the building at the corner and struck the passenger,
1: who is now in ICE custody and, according to the sheriff's office, was in the country illegally. There's an attraction in the UK called the Land of the Tigers that opened in 2011. Well, a man died Saturday after he entered the tiger enclosure at the Land of the Tigers Wildlife Park and was attacked by one of the tigers. Emergency medical personnel responding to the Yorkshire Wildlife Park near the city of Doncaster after it happened about 1:35 in the afternoon, but the victim by that time was already dead at the scene. The tiger was not hurt and stayed inside the enclosure the entire time. I'm Wayne Cabot, ABC News.
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14: Thanks for coming along with us. I'm Sarah Pereira. The running shoes are lined up. The carb loading is complete and Chicago is ready to hit the ground running. Some 55,000 runners are gearing up to take over city streets for Sunday's 26.2 mile marathon. But while

0: thousands are preparing to cross the finish line. The White Sox have reached the end of the road. The Southsiders' October dreams came crashing down in Cleveland, falling 2-0 in a winner-take-all Game 5 after taking the first two games of the series. We'll have your AccuWeather 5-day forecast coming up. But first, let's get you caught up with our top story on News Radio WBBM. Two people were arrested following a fatal shooting and police pursuit early Saturday morning that started at a bar in Valparaiso. WBBM's Mike Krauser has the story.
1: Police responded to a report of multiple gunshots and a person wounded at about 3 a.m. on the 50 block of Campbell Street outside a bar, Franklin House. They found a shooting victim there, nobody else, but police got a vehicle description and the direction it was heading. They tended to the victim, who later died. The vehicle description was broadcast, and it was spotted by a Porter County Sheriff's deputy. There was then a high-speed pursuit that ended with a crash at State Road 249 and I-94. Two people were arrested. No details about the initial shooting. Mike Krauser, News Radio, 105.9 WBBM.
0: Four people, including a child, were taken to area hospitals after a van crashed into a building on Chicago's west side Saturday. Police say it happened just after 2 o'clock in the afternoon on Cicero near Congress Parkway, right on the border of the South Austin and West Garfield Park neighborhoods. Citizen app video showed the van slammed into the building, causing its facade to collapse onto the street below. The ages of the injured were not immediately known, and all four are listed in fair to serious condition. More Illinois residents who struggle to prepare their own meals can now use SNAP benefits at participating restaurants.
2: The state's restaurant meals program now includes 50 restaurants across 16 counties. Eligible households can pay with their link cards. The program serves qualifying older adults, people with disabilities, their spouses, and people experiencing homelessness. Participating restaurants offer a 10% discount and cannot charge taxes or fees. Illinois is recruiting even more eateries with a goal of reaching every county. 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
0: A multi-million dollar investment in water cleanup is being made by an area-wide agency.
3: The Metropolitan Water Reclamation District of Greater Chicago, MWRD for short, held a groundbreaking ceremony for a new system at the O'Brien Water Reclamation Plant in Skokie last Thursday. The district is set to build what will be known as Battery E, a nearly $400 million investment with new tanks and other infrastructure and equipment. The new system will remove phosphorus from wastewater through a biological process that helps protect downstream water quality and meets stringent water quality requirements. The MWRD noted that excess phosphorus discharged to waterways can cause algae to grow and bloom, which in turn can deplete oxygen in the water, threaten aquatic life, and ruin bodies of water for recreation. Christina Gray, News Radio 105.9, WBBM.
0: November 3rd is more than just Election Day. 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Get the facts and the analysis you need with Election Central on WBBMNewsRadio.com.
4: Traffic and weather together on the 8th. I'm Mike Ellison with your overnight road work. On the Edens, on your outbound side, we have two right lanes closed from the junction over to Foster until 10 a.m. Your inbound side also dealing with road work. Two left lanes closed from Wilson into the junction until 5. On the Kennedy, on your outbound side, we have two right lanes scheduled to be closed from Irving Park over to the junction until 8. After that, it'll be one right lane closed until 10. The express lanes also close through the overnight hours. I-55 going southbound, two left lanes are closed. That's between Route 59 and I-80, and everything should reopen by 5 a.m. Now for the AccuWeather forecast. We'll have clouds through the overnight hours with a chance of rain and a low of 60. Then later today, it'll be dry and warm with a high of 77. Good traffic and weather together on the 8th on News Radio 105.9 WBBM.
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0: A Chicago artist who's left his mark all over town is now getting a larger-than-life tribute of his own.
10: Artist Chris Devens, in collaboration with historian Michelle Duster, used one of his original portraits of Richard Hunt to create the Hyde Park mural. Hunt, born in Chicago in 1935, became known as the nation's most prolific public sculptor, with more than 160 worldwide. The three-story tall mural is near several of Hunt's sculptures and less than a mile from where one of his final works is installed at the Obama Presidential Center. Haley Hansen, News Radio 105.9 WBBM.
0: Chicago has lost a legend, but the coach won't soon be forgotten. Fans are sharing memories of Mike Ditka, who died at the age of 86 Friday in one northwest suburb, has been paying tribute to the Super Bowl coach for years.
11: None other than Ditka Drive, named for Mike Ditka, of course, intersects with Grand Avenue in River Grove. The street was named for Ditka after the Bears fired him in 1993. Sean Campbell is communications director for River Grove. Her father was mayor at the time. It was his decision.
12: He's like, screw it. I'm naming a sign Ditka Drive in River Grove. And so we'll always honor him that way. So what an icon in Chicago.
11: And as we were talking to Sean Campbell and River Grove Mayor Dave Guerin, Brock Leader, River Grove's director of public works, showed up.
13: Wow, here we are on Ditka Drive, and you are putting up bunting to remember the late, great Mike Ditka.
14: Yes, yes, yes. The coach. The coach.
13: So you got the Bears ribbons, the orange and blue, of course, and the bunting is purple and black?
14: The purple and black bunting, still remember them.
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0: $5 million in a mission to elevate women artists. 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Here's senior curator Jamila James.
15: $5 million will go a long way for sure to continue for us to continue doing the work that we've been doing for years, so that you can come to the MCA and see beautiful work. You can see challenging work. You can come and learn something different and to view the world in a way that's different than you maybe did before you came here.
0: The Museum of Contemporary Art Chicago on the city's north side will be celebrating its 60th year in 2027.
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0: 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Here's LaTroy Thornton.
22: Depending on where you are overnight, look for the sky to range from partly to mostly cloudy around the area with a low of 58. With any early clouds around on Sunday giving way to sunshine, it's a warm day and dry for the marathon with a high of 77, with the lakefront staying in the lower 70s, followed by a mostly clear Sunday night and a low of 62. The warmth really kicks kicks in for Columbus Day on Monday. We'll have clouds, some sun at times, and a high of 84. That would tie the daily record high set back in 2008. There could even be a couple of showers around later at night, leading into a rather cloudy but dry Tuesday. Still quite warm for October with a high of 77, but the temperatures drop off from Wednesday with a good deal of clouds once again and a high of 63. I'm AccuWeather meteorologist LaTroy Thornton.
0: Now it's time for sports. Sean Burke took to the mound for the White Sox in the Game 5 decider of the American League Division Series against the Cleveland Guardians Saturday, with American League strikeout leader Gavin Williams, Williams, lining up against him. But it was the Sox bats that went cold when it mattered most, when 12 strikeouts and only 3 hits all night, Will Venable's team were eliminated from the postseason in a 2-0 loss, capping what was a resilient turnaround year. The 1-4 Chicago Blackhawks were back home to host the Carolina Hurricanes Saturday, and the Hurricanes showed why they are defending Stanley Cup champs, beating the Hawks 5-2. The Bears will be out running back Kyle Manungai on Sunday as he deals with a toe injury. Head coach Ben Johnson was full of confidence that Roschon Johnson can carry the weight alongside DeAndre Swift in the Bears' backfield.
1: I was really pleased with what he looked like in camp. He was one of those guys that we just hadn't seen a lot of because of the injury history, and yet since he's been healthy, he runs hard. I think that showed up again last week when he got the ball in his hands, put his foot in the ground, and got north and south right away. Bigger body than the other guys in that room, and so I think he's a complete back. He can run hard in between the tackles. I think he's got enough speed to get to the perimeter. He catches the ball well out of the backfield, and then because of his size, I think he's an asset in pass protection as well. So he can do a little bit of everything, which we really value at that spot.
0: Johnson has seldom featured with the Bears this season. He has only 4 carries for 16 yards. The Bears and Packers will battle it out at noon on Sunday. Around college football on Saturday, Illinois defeated Michigan State 38-37 in an overtime thriller. The Georgia Bulldogs defeated the Alabama Crimson Tide 20-17. South Carolina upset number 16 Florida 38-19, and Indiana extended their win streak to 22 games with a 20-17 over Nebraska. And Oklahoma stunned number 1 Texas 27-24 in the Red River rivalry. In the MLS, the Chicago Fire came away with a 2-1 win against New York City FC on Saturday, taking them up to 3rd in the Eastern Conference. And that's a look at sports at 16 and 46 past each hour.
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23: Traffic and weather together on the 8s. I'm Mike Allison with your overnight road work. On the Kennedy, your express lanes will be closed through the overnight hours. They should reopen by 5 a.m. On your outbound side of the Kennedy, we'll have 2 right lanes closed. That's from Urban Park over to the junction until 8, and then it'll be 1 right lane closed until 10. On the Edens, we have the outbound side with 2 right lanes blocked from the junction over to Foster until 10. Your inbound side also dealing with road work. 2 left lanes closed from Wilson into the junction. That should wrap up by 5. On the Bishop Ford going outbound, we have a weekend-long roadwork project closing your 2 right lanes between 130th and Dalton, and that's until Monday morning. Now for the AccuWeather forecast. We'll have clouds through the overnight hours with a low of 60. Later today, a high of 77, and it'll be dry and warm. Get traffic and weather together on the 8th on News Radio 105.9 WBBM.
0: Our top story this hour, a scene of devastation in Pennsylvania where a mass shooting left 9 people dead. We'll have much more on this story coming up at 31 minutes past the hour.
24: 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I'm Dr. Brian Porter from Loyola Medicine with A Minute for Kids. As a child grows, their vision changes quickly. 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First, limit screen time. 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I'm Dr. Brian Porter for News Radio 105.9 WBBM.
4: 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Only two will live it. 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One play can push it further away. 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There's no time like October. Baseball is something else. 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
6: Hey, it's Jen Hatmaker. 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
7: 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Ring, known for its front door cameras, is now introducing a new door lock that it says allow you to ditch physical keys forever. Electronic locks typically keep a key as a backup in case the batteries die. But the new Ring Smart Lock has a wheel right on the front. If the battery is dead, you spin it a few times and it generates enough juice to bring the lock back to life. It'll go on sale early next year. You may be getting more robocalls soon, including ones with AI-generated voices. The FCC is considering a request from a conservative group, the Club for Growth, to ease limits on robocalls. 2 years ago, thousands of people in New Hampshire got calls with an AI-generated voice of former President Joe Biden suggesting people skip the primary. And Google wants anyone to become a game developer. It has introduced a new platform called Playground that lets people create their own games using prompts, no coding required. Players can be any age, but creators have to be at least 18 years old. With Tech Trends, I'm Stephanie Officer, ABC News.
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5: 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Chicago and Illinois are heading into a pivotal midterm election with decisions that will shape everything from public safety and transit funding to taxes, schools, and the future of downtown. And WBBM News Radio will be everywhere the story unfolds. You'll hear directly from the candidates, the power brokers, and the people most affected, from the neighborhoods of Chicago to the suburbs and across the state. We go beyond the headlines to break down what's really at stake and what it means for you.
10: J.B. Pritzker.
11: People ought to pay attention to who it is actually that's trying to lower costs for them.
12: Darren Bailey.
13: 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Pritzker.
14: I'm WBBM morning news anchor Cisco Cotto. 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We'll bring you the energy of this political season, the debates over crime and policing, the future of public transit, economic pressure on families.

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5: Traffic and weather together on the 8th. I'm Mike Allison with your overnight road work. On I-55, on your southbound side, the two left lanes are scheduled to be closed between Route 59 and I-80 until 5. On your northbound side, we'll have the two left lanes closed right at I-80, and that'll be in place until 11. On the Edens, on your inbound side, two left lanes are closed from Wilson into the junction until 5 a.m. Your outbound side also dealing with road work. That's where your two right lanes will be closed between the junction and Foster until 10. And on the Kennedy, on your outbound side, we have some road work where your two right lanes are going to be closed from Irving Park over to the junction, and that's in place until 8 a.m. Now for the AccuWeather forecast. We'll have clouds through the overnight hours with a chance of rain and a low of 60. Later today, it'll be dry and warm with a high of 77. Good traffic and weather together on the 8th on News Radio 105.9 WBBM.
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6: Thanks for coming along with us. I'm Sarah Herrera, and these are the top stories on News Radio WBBM. Nine people, including two children and a pregnant woman, were killed in a shooting in Erie, Pennsylvania. Widespread criticism is being heard about the Pentagon's announcement to live stream execution of the man convicted in the 2009 Fort Hood massacre.
7: This is Mike Krauser. A DuPage County jury finds a man guilty of first-degree murder for a shooting outside a bar 3 years ago in unincorporated Wheaton.
6: Plus, some items that belong to a Chicago mobster are being offered in an auction. It's 31 minutes past the hour. Erie, Pennsylvania Police Chief Rick Laura delivered as much detail as he could during a Saturday afternoon press briefing about the horrific shooting that took place in the Lakeside City late Friday afternoon. He said officers were first alerted of a shooting by their ShotSpotter system. And then when they arrived, officers discovered a massacre. The bodies of two women outside a house, then a shocking scene inside where they discovered the bodies of seven others. There were questions about a shootout with police, but Chief Laura explained what some neighbors likely heard.
8: I also want to clarify reports of gunfire during the police response. No gunshots were fired after officers arrived on scene. Sounds that may have been mistaken for gunfire came from flashbang devices and chemical munitions used by SWAT officers during the operation.
6: The nine victims included a 5-year-old boy, a 1-year-old girl, and a pregnant woman. One of them was identified as a family friend. The suspected shooter was

0: also found dead, and police confirmed he died of a self-inflicted gunshot wound. Meanwhile, the U.S. Conference of Catholic Bishops said the planned public execution of the Fort Hood shooter would, quote, undermine the moral fabric of our nation. Plans to live stream the execution has generated widespread criticism. Shabia Manchu with the Office of the UN High Commissioner for Human Rights answered questions Friday, saying the live streaming of an execution is tantamount to a public execution and would breach the absolute prohibition of torture.
1: Failure to respect this prohibition would inevitably render the execution arbitrary in nature and result in a violation of the right to life. And the absolute prohibition of torture prohibits public executions.
0: Late Friday, President Trump suggested that the details are still being worked out after Secretary Pete Hegseth announced plans to live stream the firing squad execution of former Army Major Nidal Hassan, who was convicted in the 2009 Fort Hood massacre. A criminal case that started with a dispute over pizza and a bar tab that led to a fatal shooting 3 years ago in unincorporated Wheaton came to an end Friday in a DuPage County courtroom with a first-degree murder conviction.
2: A jury found Michael Friend guilty of first-degree murder in a case that was perplexing from the start. Three men drinking and eating pizza after working a night shift. A dispute with another patron they didn't know, Dexter Perkins, after pizza was shared. It happened at about 8:30 on the morning of December 23rd, 2023, at Rosie O'Reilly's on Gary Avenue, formerly the Gables, a bar situated for decades on an island of unincorporated land in what used to be a dry town. Prosecutors say Perkins and one of the others got into a dispute. They took it outside. All four were there, and cell phone video showed Perkins and the other man in a bear hug dancing on the deck outside the front door and Friend shooting a gun twice in the air and then several other times at Perkins, including a shot to his face. Senseless, said state's attorney Robert Berlin. Mike Krauser, News Radio, 105.9 WBBM.
0: And a number of items from the estate of Chicago mobster Al Capone are up for bids at an auction.
3: The items include a 25 caliber pistol presented by Al Capone to a relative by marriage, a handwritten letter discussing plans to visit his mother in Chicago, and a silver plate tea service. Those are among nearly 100 lots of RR Auctions Notorious Figures and Lawmen section closing on October 14th. The semi-automatic pistol, dating to circa 1920 to 1921, was presented by Capone to Rudolph Pucci, whose sister Dorothy was married to Capone's younger brother, Albert Umberto Capone. Check rrauction.com for more details. Christina Gray, News Radio 105.9, WBBM.
0: And at least four people have been killed by what had been Hurricane Isaias after the storm made landfall on Friday night over the Gulf Coast. Alabama's governor said two people were killed in his state, and Florida Governor Ron DeSantis said two other people were killed there. After touring the hurricane zone on Saturday, DeSantis said most of the damage appears to be from downed trees.
4: The problem is that the storm knocked over a lot of trees, and so your house, the roof probably didn't blow off on this, but if the tree fell on your house, then obviously that's a very difficult situation.
0: It's been downgraded to a post-tropical storm that's bringing torrential rain and the threat of flash floods and tornadoes across the southeast part of the country. Close to 700,000 customers were left without power, mostly in Florida and Alabama. Meanwhile, Ukrainian President Volodymyr Zelensky criticized a new deal allowing Russia to provide the United States with diesel fuel, calling it a, quote, a weak decision. ABC's Marcus Moore reports from the Foreign Desk.
5: This comes just 30 days before the midterm elections. President Trump hoping that it will boost his approval ratings. And the ramifications of this deal reach to Ukraine as well. Russia uses profits from its energy sales to fund the war that's approaching 5 years. This morning, Ukraine's president called this deal a gift to Putin.
0: Meantime, President Trump said Ukraine needs a new leader, suggesting Volodymyr Zelensky hasn't done enough to end the war with Russia. Speaking at the White House Saturday, Mr. Trump said Zelensky has lost 30% of Ukraine and millions have died. With so much AI-generated content, knowing what's real is not easy. Our newsroom still does it the old-fashioned way. Stories reported by journalists, fact-checked by editors, when accuracy matters. 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
7: Traffic and weather together on the 8th. I'm Jennifer Thompson. The outbound Edens, those two right lanes are closed from midnight tonight until 10 a.m. from the junction to Foster. Inbound, the two left lanes are closed from 10 p.m. till 5 a.m. Wilson to the Edens junction. The outbound Kennedy, the two right lanes are blocked from Irving Park Road to the junction from midnight to 8 a.m. and then one right lane is closed until 10 in the morning. The express lanes are closed from 10 tonight until 5 a.m. outbound. There's long-term work blocking the ramps to and from Foster. The Eisenhower long-term blocks the outbound ramp to the southbound tri-state. The outbound ramp to the northbound tri-state is also closed. I-55 in Will County northbound, two left lanes are blocked at I-80, 10 to 11 a.m. You get your traffic and weather together on the 8th News Radio 105.9 WBBM.
8: WBBM AccuWeather. The sky ranges from partly to mostly cloudy overnight with a low of 58, leading into a warm marathon Sunday. Expect any early clouds to give way to sunshine, but it's a dry day for the marathon with a high of 77, although the lakefront holds in just the lower 70s ahead of a mostly clear Sunday night with a low of 62. I'm AccuWeather meteorologist LaTroy Thornton.
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10: Colin James is from West Chicago and is running this year's marathon in celebration of his two-year anniversary of being sober.
11: Training for a marathon is a process, you know, and it's a journey, and just kind of like sobriety is the same way. It's a journey. You know, once you decide to make the decision to go that route, it's a lot of hurdles that you got to overcome. Same thing as training. And then, you know, the marathon is just kind of the... It's not even the best part. The journey is the best part. But, you know, crossing the finish line is just kind of the reward.
10: Veteran South African marathon runner Karen Sabrino says every step is in honor of her late husband.
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13: He gets you through.
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12: Yeah, no, it is. 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
1: Nearly $1 million will go to Equinox employees under a settlement over restrictions on where they could work.
2: Illinois Attorney General Kwame Raoul says the luxury fitness company imposed illegal non-compete clauses on more than 300 lower-paid workers between 2022 and 2025. His office also found employees weren't given enough time to review those contracts or proper notice about consulting a lawyer. Now Equinox will pay $1.9 million, including restitution and a civil penalty, and bring current contracts into compliance. Rachel Pearson, News Radio, 105.9 WBBM.
1: And there may be a new face behind the podium at the White House press briefings.
3: A White House official confirms that Katie Zachariah has been offered the job of White House press secretary. Zachariah is a conservative commentator who worked for a short time at the Department of Homeland Security. Zachariah succeeds Caroline Leavitt, who left the administration in August after serving as press secretary since day one of the second Trump term. Karen Travers, ABC News, The White House.
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1: Scientists at Stanford have discovered a way to regrow cartilage that has been lost in aging joints. Researchers have successfully tested administration via the abdomen as well as direct local injections into the knee joint. The breakthrough is sparking hope that one day joint replacement surgery may no longer be needed. And the fittest city in America is Arlington, Virginia. That's according to the American College of Sports Medicine, which just released a list of the nation's 100 fittest cities. Arlington was followed by Washington, D.C., Minneapolis, and Seattle, and Chicago came in at 19. And now it's time for sports. The White Sox season has come to an end as they lost Game 5 of the ALDS against the Cleveland Guardians 2-0 on Saturday. And the Blackhawks host the defending Stanley Cup champion Carolina Hurricanes at the United Center on Saturday, but they just couldn't get their offense going, losing the game 5-2. And the Bears have been one of the least efficient teams in the red zone through the first 4 weeks of the season. Head coach Ben Johnson said finishing in drives was a point of emphasis at practice this week.
6: You make it a big deal in front of the players, and they take that to heart, and they look to correct it. So that's what we started beating that drum last week, just in terms of we had 2 weeks in a row where we weren't finishing the drives the way we wanted to. And then to see last game go the way it did, clearly we didn't get it fixed. So we just continue to bring it to their attention. And, these long drives, we got to continue to stay focused and throughout. It's different each week, just what the problems have been. And so it's not like there's just one easy solution. It's just heightened awareness from everybody on the field, making sure the calls are coming in clear and they're sound, and then our guys going out there and getting it in there.
1: The Bears are near the top of the league in red zone opportunities, but near the bottom of the league in red zone touchdown percentage. The Bears will hope to convert those opportunities Sunday when they face the Packers at Lambeau Field. Kickoff is at noon. Over to college football, Illinois defeated Michigan State 38-37 in an overtime thriller. The Georgia Bulldogs defeated the Alabama Crimson Tide 20-17. And South Carolina upset number 16 Florida 38-19. Indiana extended their win streak to 22 games with a 20-17 over Nebraska. And Oklahoma stunned number 1 Texas 27-24. In the Red River rivalry. And in the MLS, the Chicago Fire came away with a 2-1 win against New York City FC on Saturday, taking them up to third in the Eastern Conference. And that's a look at sports at 16 and 46 past each hour.
7: AccuWeather, the forecast for the rest of today. Drenching thunderstorms that can produce damaging winds and cause flash flooding.
8: When you're on the go, in the city, or just planning out your day, you need a weather forecast you can rely on. At WBBM News Radio, we understand how quickly things can change in Chicago. Bright and sunny one minute, storm clouds rolling in the next. That's why we bring you traffic and weather together on the 8s every 10 minutes, every day, no matter what. It's not just a forecast. It's a plan for your day.
9: Strong to severe thunderstorms moving through the area. Possibility of tornadoes as well.
10: Rain and some thunder with some severe weather possible.
11: Stay weather aware. We are expecting thunderstorms to rapidly develop. These storms could be
12: informed of potential weather that's coming.
13: Know what to plan for the rest of the day, what you can and can't do.
14: 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Is it gonna snow?
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8: 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And when it comes to traffic, we know every minute matters.
1: How are the roads, Neil?
17: A lot of traffic, especially coming into downtown. We'll start with the Eden, just getting to the junction. You're at 50 minutes.
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20: Traffic and weather together on the 8th. I'm Jennifer Thompson. The outbound Bishop Ford from 130th to Dalton Road, those two right lanes are blocked until Monday at 6 a.m. This is a weekend-long project. Long-term outbound, there's a lane split from Dalton to 159th. One left, one right. The exit to eastbound Dalton is also closed. On the Illinois Tollways, the tri-state long-term northbound, there's a lane split from Roosevelt Road to past the Eisenhower, three left, two right. Southbound before the Eisenhower to the Cermak Toll Plaza, three left, one right. Route 53 long-term northbound. Right lane is closed from Kirchhoff to pass Palatine Road. The exit ramp to westbound Palatine Road is blocked. Southbound, the right lane is closed from Dundee to Kirchhoff, and the exit ramp to eastbound Palatine Road is closed. I-80 eastbound, the right lane is blocked at Larkin until 12 noon on Sunday. The AccuWeather forecast overnight, 60 degrees. Tomorrow, warm and dry, 75. You get traffic and weather together on the 8th. 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
1: And as stories are being told about Mike Ditka, whose death was announced Friday, you may not have known he almost became a politician.
21: The year was 2004. In Illinois, the Republican candidate for the U.S. Senate, Jack Ryan, dropped out of the race because of a salacious scandal. Republican leaders strongly encouraged Mike Ditka to become the new candidate, and he seriously thought about it. He had described himself as ultra, ultra conservative. But in the end, he decided for personal and business reasons not to face off against the eventual winner, Democrat Barack Obama. Years later, Ditka said Obama never would have become president had Ditka faced him in the Senate contest. He also called Obama the worst president in U.S. history. Ditka was a big fan of Donald Trump. Bernie Tafoya, News Radio, 105.9 WBBM.
1: Starting next week, there will be a new way for sports fans to place a wager on their favorite team.
22: CME Group says it's going to begin offering contracts that track baseball stats. They'll officially begin trading October 12th and will follow all 30 of Major League Baseball's teams. Cranes reports CME Group is working with Chicago's Future Sports on the project. The chairman and CEO of CME, Terry Duffy, says these are better better because they can't be manipulated by a single player like some sports trading can. Futures Sports was launched earlier this year. Some of its investors include the Cubs-backed Marquee Ventures. Cisco Cotto, News Radio 105.9 WBBM.
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2: From ABC News, Wall Street Now. Wall Street ending a volatile week near record highs despite rising oil prices and borrowing costs. The S&P 500 climbing Friday as investors looked ahead to the start of corporate earnings season. But the bond market remains a concern, with the yield on the 10-year Treasury reaching its highest level in more than two decades. Delta Airlines reporting weaker than expected earnings, blaming higher fuel costs, while PepsiCo shares rose after the company delivered stronger results. Starbucks is now responding to a new report that it's considering a $41 billion merger with Chipotle, which would be the biggest restaurant merger of all time. The deal would also reunite Starbucks' CEO with his former company. Starbucks has called the report the Financial Times speculation, stating the team is focused on Starbucks' strategy. And SpaceX shaking up the telecommunications industry with plans to expand its Starlink mobile service. Shares of AT&T, Verizon, and T-Mobile plunged on concerns about increased competition. Dave Packer, ABC News.
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27: In this city, the biggest stories don't always start with headlines. 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
29: Beyond Hunger is a food pantry, but we also offer a drive-through, and we have a home delivery program that serves Austin and Oak Park, as well as nutrition education. We have dietitians on staff and benefits access, so helping people sign up for SNAP, RTA rides, and Medicaid.
30: And here we are on a Saturday, and you're very busy.
29: Very busy. We have seen record numbers. Last Saturday, we served 422 households, which is about 1,200 individuals, and it's the most we've ever served in our entire history. A real feeling of scarcity right now, and we're just trying to make sure we have enough so that we can serve the people that are coming.
25: That's what we call a WBBM News Radio difference maker. Stories of people stepping up and making a real impact. And in neighborhoods across Chicago, the places that bring us together have stories too. Made in Chicago is about the small businesses and the local dreams that shape the streets we live on, providing opportunities and helping our communities grow.
31: It's canning day at Aris Cider House, Brewery, and Restaurant in Old Irving Park.
32: We have a blush cider, which is our two different types of cherry cider.
31: Aris co-owner Michelle Foyk says everything from canning to keg filling to cider processing is done in-house. And after 3 years of work, Aris opened for business in 2018, becoming the first woman-owned brewery in Illinois. Foyk says they take a culinary approach to cider while still making them easy to drink.
32: One of the things that we like to do is show people that it's an introductory cider. We always want to be able to say, hey, you know those Granny Smith apples that you eat at home? Well, this actually tastes like a Granny Smith apple.
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4: I'm WBBM News Radio political editor Jeff Buckles. The Chicago area is heading into one of the most important election years in recent memory, and WBBM News Radio will be all over the action. From the race for governor to pivotal contests for Congress, local offices, key referendums that will shape the future of our state, our newsroom will deliver comprehensive coverage every step of the way. You'll hear the voices of candidates and voters from every corner of our region and the state, from downtown Chicago to the suburbs, from Rockford to Carbondale. We will take you beyond campaign speeches to explain what's really at stake.
5: I'm morning news anchor Cisco Cotto. As candidates hit the campaign trail, WBBM reporters will be there inside union halls, school auditoriums, and debate stages. We'll bring you the energy of campaign season, the rallies, the policy debates, and the unexpected moments that define every election. 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
20: Traffic and weather together on the 8th. I'm Jennifer Thompson. I-80 eastbound, that right lane is blocked at Larkin until noon tomorrow. Eastbound exit ramp to northbound Chicago Street is closed. 8094 Northwest Indiana westbound exit ramp to southbound Ripley is closed. Eastbound lane shift from Grant to I-65 is closed. The exit ramp to northbound Ripley is blocked. The exit ramp to Broadway is also closed until late November. I-94 long-term work Northwest Indiana, that left lane is blocked in both directions between US 421 and US 20 in Michigan City. The outbound Edens, the two right lanes are blocked from midnight to 10 a.m., the junction to Foster. Inbound, the two left lanes are closed from 10 p.m. tonight to 5 a.m., Wilson to the junction. The outbound Kennedy, the two right lanes are closed Irving Park Road to the junction midnight to 8 a.m., then one right lane closed until 10 a.m. The AccuWeather forecast, overnight 60 degrees. Tomorrow, warm and dry, 75. Get traffic and weather together on the 8th on News Radio 105.9 WBBM.
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29: 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Traffic and weather together on the 8th. 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
1: From ABC News, I'm Wayne Cabot. It is the deadliest attack in an Arab Gulf country since the Iran War, a missile attack on the international airport in Saudi Arabia. 12 people killed, including an American. The U.S. blames Iran-backed Houthis. President Trump said that Iran will probably do a little bit extra before the U.S. election and justified the war as necessary to prevent a nuclear Iran.
8: We could leave right now, but we have to guarantee that they can't have it in the future, and we'll get that.
1: ABC's Chuck Sievertson says that attack in Riyadh is pointing to a widening war. Saturday's attack coming.
12: This 2 days after three Saudi citizens, including a pilot, were killed at the airport in Riyadh. Canada's embassy in a statement warned of ongoing military activity. Attacks increased after a Saudi-led coalition launched a major military offensive against Iran-backed Houthi rebels in neighboring Yemen.
1: Global shipping remains dangerous. This weekend, the U.S. attacked and disabled a commercial cargo vessel in the Gulf of Oman, which the Pentagon says tried to run America's naval blockade against Iran. President Trump telling a rally in Tennessee, gas prices will come down after the election. And he renewed his promise of $5,000 for every adult American if the Republicans win both houses of Congress. He says the money will be offset by foreign investments.
8: The Trump dividend, the $5,000, is approximately cost $1 trillion. But we have a record setting, as I said, $21 trillion that's being invested in our country.
1: It may take a while for power crews in Alabama and Florida to patch up and for folks to clean up from a hurricane that left this flower shop owner in Panama City Beach wilted.
13: Definitely, you know, takes a toll on you. 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And then just to come and see it all just mangled and shattered is a little bit depressing.
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1: The Death Penalty Information Center says Krista Pike is the first person to survive after receiving lethal injection drugs during an execution. This weekend, she was returned to the women's prison in Tennessee to face an uncertain future. An AI oops in Philly where an Anthropic model sent police a false murder tip marked as spam by the system, but ABC Philly's Brianna Smith says the police aren't happy about it.
21: The department said in a statement, quote, "The city of Philadelphia takes this incident very seriously. The company must strengthen its safeguards to prevent similar incidents from impacting city systems without the city's knowledge. The two-month delay in detecting and reporting the incident to the city is unacceptable." After the incident, Anthropic told police it ended that testing process and will have additional authorization in the future in hopes of preventing AI errors.
1: Ella Langley's concert in Tulsa was canceled Friday for what was described as a serious security threat, though police later said they found nothing credible targeting the chosen Texas singer. Barry Manilow's return to stage isn't going all that well. He had to cancel this weekend in Vegas. Friday night, he managed only two songs and then walked off stage. On top of the cancer he's battling, he's got bronchitis. It was his bronchitis a year ago that had doctors ordering an MRI, which found the lung cancer. He's 83, plans to keep on touring, adding to a career spanning over 60 years. I'm Wayne Cabot, ABC News.
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0: Thanks for coming along with us. I'm Sarah Herrera. The running shoes are laced, the starting line is waiting, and 55,000 runners are getting ready to turn Chicago streets into 26.2 miles of a race course. Marathon Sunday brings a high of 73 degrees with morning clouds giving way to afternoon sunshine. But there's heartbreak for the White Sox fans. Chicago October magic has run out. After taking a commanding two-game lead in the series, the Southsiders watched their playoff dreams slip away, falling 2-0 to the Cleveland Guardians in a winner-take-all Game 5. We'll have your AccuWeather 5-day forecast coming up, but first, let's get you caught up on our top story on News Radio WBBM. There is trouble within the ranks of a Northwest Indiana Police Department. A Hobart officer is facing criminal charges and has been placed on unpaid leave stemming from an incident in mid-August. WBBM's Mike Krauser reports.
2: A statement from the police department says officers responded to a 911 call on the 1300 block of Jackson Street for what was described as a disturbance involving multiple individuals. One, an off-duty officer, identified as Corporal Mike Gallagher. The statement says because the officer was involved, the Lake County Sheriff's Department was immediately called in and took over an investigation into the incident. No arrests were made that night. Now, Gallagher has been charged with a felony count of battery resulting in serious bodily injury, also a misdemeanor count of battery and operating a vehicle while intoxicated. Police have provided no other information about the incident. This past spring, Gallagher was publicly recognized for his work on a double homicide case. Mike Krauser, News Radio, 105.9 WBBM.
0: And two people were arrested following a fatal shooting and police pursuit early Saturday morning that started at a bar in Valparaiso. And four people, including a child, were taken to area hospitals after a van crashed into a building on Chicago's west side Saturday. Police say it happened just after 2 in the afternoon on Cicero near Congress Parkway on the border of South Austin and the West Garfield Park neighborhood. A Citizen app video showed the van slamming into the building, causing its facade to collapse onto the street below. The ages of the injured were not immediately known. All four are listed in fair to serious condition. And Chicago police are piecing together a Friday night confrontation that involved an argument, a hit and run, and a shot fired on the city's west side.
3: Chicago police say a 70-year-old woman was standing outside on the 3300 block of West Jackson and was having some type of verbal dispute with a man driving a black SUV. He then hit her with his vehicle, police say. He then drove off, and an unknown person fired a shot at that SUV. No one was hit by the gunfire, though. The woman who was hit by the SUV was injured. She was rushed to a hospital. Her condition is unknown. Chicago police are investigating. Terry Keschner, News Radio 105.9 WBBM.
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5: Traffic and weather together on the 8th. I'm Mike Allison with your overnight road work. On the Edens, on your outbound side, we have two right lanes closed from the junction over to Foster until 10 a.m. Your inbound side also dealing with road work. Two left lanes closed from Wilson into the junction until 5. On the Kennedy, on your outbound side, we have two right lanes scheduled to be closed from Irving Park over to the junction until 8. After that, it'll be one right lane closed until 10. The express lanes also close through the overnight hours. I-55 going southbound, two left lanes are closed. That's between Route 59 and I-80, and everything should reopen by 5 a.m. Now for the AccuWeather forecast. We'll have clouds through the overnight hours with a chance of rain and a low of 60. Then later today, it'll be dry and warm with a high of 77. Get traffic and weather together on the 8th on News Radio 105.9 WBBM.
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2: And what goes down the drain doesn't just disappear. And now the agency responsible for treating wastewater across the Chicago area is investing millions of dollars to improving the cleanup process.
3: They broke ground at the O'Brien Water Reclamation Plant in Skokie last Thursday. The $400 million investment by the Metropolitan Water Reclamation Sanitary District will build what's known as Battery E, the newest of four others with new tanks and other infrastructure and equipment. The new system will remove phosphorus through a biological process that helps protect downstream water quality and meet stringent water quality requirements. The O'Brien facility has been in operation since 1928 and cleans an average of 230 million gallons of wastewater a day. Christina Gray, News Radio 105.9, WBBM.
2: And Bears fans continue to share their memories of Mike Ditka after the Super Bowl winning coach died Friday at the age of 86. David Garin is mayor of River Grove in the northwest suburbs. WBBM spoke to him while he wore a Bears cap standing on Ditka Drive.
4: It's definitely a beautiful day here. It's sunny. We could feel Coach Ditka shining down on us. So it's an honor to have a tribute to the late Mike Ditka here in River Grove, and it'll be here for generations to come.
2: And River Grove has put up purple and black bunting and orange and blue ribbons on the Ditka Drive street sign to remember Ditka. Now, River Grove named the street Ditka Drive when the Bears fired Ditka in 1993 because then-Mayor Thomas Tarpey was a huge Bears fan. Meanwhile, a deadly shooting in northwest Indiana leads to a police chase and two people in custody. Valparaiso police say officers responded to reports of gunfire along Campbell Street just before 3 o'clock Saturday morning, finding one person wounded. The victim later died at a hospital. Investigators tracked down a description of a suspect vehicle, which a Porter County Sheriff's deputy spotted. A chase followed, ending when the driver stopped near State Road 249. Two people were taken into custody. The victim's identity has not been released and no charges have been announced. Meanwhile, Chicago Mayor Brandon Johnson has just issued another veto, rejecting a measure that would have made it harder for the city to take on more debt.
5: This is the measure the mayor called the three-fifths compromise when it passed city council last month. It's an apparent reference to America's slaveholding history. It would require any attempt by the city to borrow money by issuing bonds to get at least 30 aldermanic yes votes, or a three-fifths majority, instead of a simple majority of 26. The mayor often talks about the billion-plus-dollar bond issue he passed early in his term that he's used for projects on the west and south sides, and in his veto message, he hinted at that, saying, this is a quote, neighborhoods with the greatest infrastructure needs should not face additional barriers to investment. Southwest Side Alderman Marty Quinn's proposal passed council with 32 votes.
6: The mayor's positioning on this defies logic. Forcing the mayor to talk to four other alders, not a big deal.
5: The alderman says he'll spend the weekend looking for two more votes to override the mayor's veto at Wednesday's council meeting. Jeff Buckles, News Radio 105.9, WBBM.
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11: Depending on where you are overnight, look for the sky to range from partly to mostly cloudy.

0: Cloudy around the area with a low of 58, with any early clouds around on Sunday giving way to sunshine. It's a warm day and dry for the marathon with a high of 77, with the lakefront staying in the lower 70s, followed by a mostly clear Sunday night and low of 62. The warmth really kicks in for Columbus Day on Monday. We'll have clouds, some sun at times, and a high of 84. That would tie the daily record high set back in 2008. There could even be a couple of showers around later at night, leading into a rather cloudy but dry Tuesday. Still quite warm for October with a high of 70. But the temperatures drop off from Wednesday with a good deal of clouds once again and a high of 63. I'm AccuWeather meteorologist LaTroy Thornton.
1: And now it's time for sports. The White Sox season has come to an end as they lost Game 5 of the ALDS against the Cleveland Guardians 2-0 on Saturday. The Blackhawks hosted the defending Stanley Cup champion Carolina Hurricanes at the United Center on Saturday, but they just couldn't get their offense going, losing the game 5-2. Meanwhile, the Bears have been one of the least efficient teams in the red zone through the first 4 weeks of the season. Head coach Ben Johnson said finishing drives was a point of emphasis at practice this week.
2: You make it a big deal in front of the players, and they take that to heart, and they look to correct it. So that's what we started beating that drum last week, just in terms of we had 2 weeks in a row where we weren't finishing the drives the way we wanted to. And then to see the last game go the way it did, clearly we didn't get it fixed. So we just continue to bring it to their attention. And, these long drives, we got to continue to stay focused and throughout. It's different each week, just what the problems have been. And so it's not like there's just one easy solution. It's just heightened awareness from everybody on the field, making sure the calls are coming in clear and they're sound, and then our guys going out there and getting it in there.
1: The Bears are near the top of the league in red zone opportunities, but near the bottom of the league in red zone touchdown percentage. Now, the Bears will hope to convert those opportunities Sunday when they face the Packers at Lambeau Field. Kickoff is at noon. Over to college football, Illinois defeated Michigan State 38-37 in an overtime thriller. The Georgia Bulldogs defeated the Alabama Crimson Tide 20-17. South Carolina upset number 16 Florida 38-19. And Indiana extended their win streak to 22 games with a 20-17 win over Nebraska. Oklahoma stunned number 1 Texas 27-24 in the Red River rivalry. In the MLS, the Chicago Fire came away with a 2-1 win against New York City FC on Saturday, taking them up to third in the Eastern Conference. And that's a look at sports at 16 and 46 past each hour.
3: Traffic and weather together on the 8s. I'm Mike Allison with your overnight road work. On the Kennedy, your express lanes will be closed through the overnight hours. They should reopen by 5 a.m. On your outbound side of the Kennedy, we'll have two right lanes closed. That's from Urban Park over to the junction until 8, and then it'll be one right lane closed until 10. On the Edens, we have the outbound side with two right lanes blocked from the junction over to Foster until 10. Your inbound side also dealing with road work. Two left lanes closed from Wilson into the junction. That should wrap up by 5. On the Bishop Ford going outbound, we have a weekend-long roadwork project closing your two right lanes between 130th and Dalton, and that's until Monday morning. Now for the AccuWeather forecast. We'll have clouds through the overnight hours with a low of 60. Later today, a high of 77, and it'll be dry and warm. Get traffic and weather together on the 8th on News Radio 105.9 WBBM.
1: He spent a lifetime shaping Chicago's artistic landscape. Now a pioneering black sculptor is getting a larger-than-life tribute on the South Side.
4: Not far from a few of his outdoor sculptures in Hyde Park, a new three-story mural shows Richard Hunt sitting in a chair dressed in all black. The mural was years in the making, with historian Michelle Duster and artist Chris Devins working to honor Hunt in the neighborhood tied to his work. Hunt was known for exploring themes of freedom, social justice, and equality. He was also the first African-American artist to receive a solo retrospective at the Museum of Modern Art in New York City. Haley Hansen, News Radio 105.9 WBBM.
1: A missing piece of the puzzle could soon fall into place for Lake County's wildlife. The Daily Herald reports Forest Preserve officials want to buy 37 acres that would connect the east and west sides of Raven Glen Forest Preserve near Antioch. The land would create a wildlife corridor, allowing animals to move more freely between habitats and helping plants spread. The purchase would cost just over $1.5 million. A final vote is scheduled for Wednesday. Meanwhile, Chicago police have released photos of a man wanted for committing a lewd act on a CTA train on Chicago's north side. The incident happened Wednesday night on Sheridan Road near Byron in the Lakeview East neighborhood. And you can see those photos of the suspect by going to chicagopolice.org. McDonald's overhaul uproar. That's the topic of Bloomberg Business. Coming up next.
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7: McDonald's is looking to make changes to bring in more foot traffic. But store owners are not loving it. The overhaul is sparking angst among U.S. franchisees facing upgrades that will cost at least $800,000 per location. Franchise owners are discussing concerns about the project's cost and lack of details in a series of recent meetings, saying they were surprised by the price tag announced for the multi-year initiative to improve food quality, service, and efficiency. McDonald's needs the backing of its franchisees to help restore investor confidence. From a peak in late February through the end of September, the company's shares plunged 32%, squandering nearly $80 billion of market value in just a seven-month span. Restaurant operators are already on the hook for scheduled remodels that cost at least $400,000, bringing the total tab they're facing to about $1.2 million per restaurant. With business at 23 and 53 from the Bloomberg Newsroom, I'm Matt Piper, News Radio 105.9 WBBM.
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11: I'm WBBM News Radio political editor Jeff Buckles. Chicago and Illinois are heading into a pivotal midterm election with decisions that will shape everything from public safety and transit funding to taxes, schools, and the future of downtown. And WBBM News Radio will be everywhere the story unfolds. You'll hear directly from the candidates, the power brokers, and the people most affected, from the neighborhoods of Chicago to the suburbs and across the state. We go beyond the headlines to break down what's really at stake and what it means for you.
12: J.B. Pritzker.
13: People ought to pay attention to who it is actually that's trying to lower costs for them.
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15: Illinois is less affordable because of J.B. Pritzker.
16: 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As the campaigns ramp up, WBBM reporters are on the ground at community meetings, union halls, and campaign stops across the region. We'll bring you the energy of this political season, the debates over crime and policing, the future of public transit, economic pressure on families, and the direction of leadership in Chicago.
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18: AccuWeather forecast for the rest of today. Drenching thunderstorms that can produce damaging winds and cause flash flooding.
20: When you're on the go, in the city, or just planning out your day, you need a weather forecast you can rely on. At WBBM News Radio, we understand how quickly things can change in Chicago. Bright and sunny one minute, storm clouds rolling in the next. That's why we bring you traffic and weather together on the 8s every 10 minutes, every day, no matter what. It's not just a forecast. It's a plan for your day.
22: Strong to severe thunderstorms moving through the area. Possibility of tornadoes as well.
23: Rain and some thunder with some severe weather possible.
24: Stay weather aware. We are expecting thunderstorms to rapidly develop. These storms could be
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27: 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Is it gonna rain?

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1: Severe storms in the summer. We've got you covered with the latest radar, alerts, and real-time conditions. And when it comes to traffic, we know every minute matters.
2: How are the roads, Neil?
3: Well, a lot of traffic, especially coming into downtown. We'll start with the Eden, just getting to the junction. You're at 50 minutes.
1: 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Accidents, delays, travel times, it's all there every 10 minutes like clockwork. 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
4: Traffic and weather together on the 8s. I'm Mike Allison with your overnight road work. On I-55, on your southbound side, the two left lanes are scheduled to be closed between Route 59 and I-80 until 5. On your northbound side, we'll have the two left lanes closed right at I-80, and that'll be in place until 11. On the Edens, on your inbound side, two left lanes are closed from Wilson into the junction until 5 a.m. Your outbound side also dealing with road work. That's where your two right lanes will be closed between the junction and Foster until 10. And on the Kennedy, on your outbound side, we have some road work where your two right lanes are going to be closed from Irving Park over to the junction, and that's in place until 8 a.m. Now for the AccuWeather forecast. We'll have clouds through the overnight hours with a chance of rain and a low of 60. Later today, it'll be dry and warm with a high of 77. Good traffic and weather together on the 8s on News Radio 105.9 WBBM.
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2: Thanks for coming along with us. I'm Sarah Herrera. These are the top stories on News Radio WBBM. One police officer is dead and another injured after a shooting incident in Philadelphia. A mass shooting in Erie, Pennsylvania leaves 9 people dead. And there was another attack on a Saudi Arabian airport. Plus,
5: this is Terry Keschner. A $5 million gift will help the Museum of Contemporary Art Chicago continue its mission.
6: This is a momentous occasion.
2: WBBM Sports. The White Sox fell against the Guardians. That final score, 2-0. And the Blackhawks fell against the Hurricanes. That score, 5-2. AccuWeather says a pretty pleasant October forecast with one very warm exception. We're cooling to 59 overnight, reaching 73 degrees Sunday and soaring to 84 Monday. A shooting in Philadelphia left one police officer dead and another badly wounded. It happened early Saturday morning as the officers were responding to a call. The officer who died had been identified as 40-year-old Shane Seaburm, a 10-year veteran of the department who was the father of two young children. Philadelphia Police Commissioner Kevin Bethel says Seaburm's wife and other family members were able to be at his side before he died.
7: I am so damn proud of the men and women who serve in this department. Consistently, they go into danger and they give their lives for this job.
2: Bethel and Sieber was shot 3 times, while the other officer, a 33-year-old father of 5, was shot 12 times, adding that he's not out of the woods yet. The suspect was eventually arrested after police pulled him from a tree. Meanwhile, in Erie, Pennsylvania, 9 people are dead after a mass shooting rocked the city on Friday evening.
8: Audio evidence indicates multiple gunshots coming from inside an Erie, Pennsylvania home just before 5 p.m. Friday evening. Police say surveillance camera footage then shows 2 women appearing distressed, knocking on the door, and a gunman coming out and fatally shooting both of them. Chief Rick Laura.
9: Some scenes stay with you long after you leave.

0: them. This is one of those tragic scenes. Out of respect for the victims and the families, I will not discuss the details of what our officers encountered inside that home.
1: Mike Dubosky, ABC News.
2: And two children and a pregnant woman are among the dead. The gunman died from a self-inflicted gunshot wound, according to police. And the Riyadh airport has been attacked again.
3: The airport in Saudi Arabia's capital, Riyadh, was attacked again on Saturday, 2 days after three people, including a Saudi pilot, were killed, and another person was killed on Wednesday. Iran-backed Houthi rebels in neighboring Yemen have claimed responsibility for at least the first two attacks. Two regional officials say the airport in Riyadh was evacuated Saturday and air traffic was stopped. The kingdom has been facing a series of assaults on the new front in the Iran war, and the Saudis have been asking for support from the U.S. and other allies as its airports, military facilities, and oil infrastructure have come under attack. I'm Donna Warder.
2: Closer to home, one of Chicago's most respected museums has received a $5 million gift.
4: The Museum of Contemporary Art Chicago says the $5 million gift from board member Leslie Bloom is named in honor of outgoing Pritzker director Madeline Greinstein, and it commemorates her work in leading the MCA's renowned Women Artists Initiative. Jamila James is senior curator at the Museum of Contemporary Art Chicago.
5: Since 2015, we've committed to 50% gender parity for women artists in our galleries and on our stages. This is something that we've been doing now for 10 years, but now through this endowed fund for the Women Artists Initiative, now the Madeline Fund, it'll allow us to do even more than we've done.
4: The Museum of Contemporary Art Chicago, which is on the city's near north side, will celebrate its 60th year in 2027. Terry Keschner, News Radio 105.9 WBBM.
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2: A 37-year-old Chicago woman has been sentenced to probation and has to pay thousands in restitution after allegedly stealing and cashing checks while working for the Postal Service.
7: Tanisha Harris, according to the Illinois Attorney General's office, took advantage of the public she was meant to serve. Harris admitted in her guilty plea that she stole checks from the mail and altered them, sometimes increasing the amounts, and deposited the checks into her personal account, leaving a trail that was not difficult for investigators to follow. She'll serve 2 years of probation, and by the end of that, she has to pay restitution of $6,400. Mike Krauser, News Radio, 105.9 WBBM.
2: And we all know Mike Ditka was a football player, coach, broadcaster, and a businessman. But there was a time Iron Mike was considering entering the political arena.
8: Mike Ditka's ultra-conservative views, his description, were well-known nationally, as he occasionally offered opinions that sometimes caused public backlash, like the time he criticized Colin Kaepernick's kneeling during the national anthem, and the publication The Nation headlined a story, The Unbearable Bigotry of Mike Ditka. But in 2004, Illinois Republicans were frantically trying to fill a vacant candidate position in the race for the U.S. Senate, and they wanted Mike Ditka to take it. His wife did not want him to run, and he ultimately decided not to, citing personal and business reasons. He would later say he regretted that decision. Democrat Barack Obama went on to win that race, and 4 years later, the presidency. Ditka did visit the White House with the 1985 Bears when Obama was president. When Donald Trump decided to run for president, Ditka became a strong supporter. Bernie Tafoya, News Radio, 105.9 WBBM.
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19: 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Traffic and weather together on the 8s all day, all night.
20: Traffic and weather together on the 8th. I'm Jennifer Thompson. The outbound Edens, those two right lanes are closed from midnight tonight until 10 a.m. from the junction to Foster. Inbound, the two left lanes are closed from 10 p.m. till 5 a.m. Wilson to the Edens junction. The outbound Kennedy, the two right lanes are blocked from Irving Park Road to the junction from midnight to 8 a.m. and then one right lane is closed until 10 in the morning. The express lanes are closed from 10 tonight until 5 a.m. outbound. There's long-term work blocking the ramps to and from Foster. The Eisenhower long term blocks the outbound ramp to the southbound tri-state. The outbound ramp to the northbound tri-state is also closed. I-55 in Will County northbound, two left lanes are blocked at I-80, 10 to 11 a.m. You get traffic and weather together on the 8th. 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
21: WBBM AccuWeather. The sky ranges from partly to mostly cloudy overnight with a low of 58, leading into a warm marathon Sunday. Expect any early clouds to give way to sunshine, but it's a dry day for the marathon with a high of 77, although the lakefront holds in just the lower 70s ahead of a mostly clear Sunday night with a low of 62. I'm AccuWeather meteorologist LaTroy Thornton.
22: The stars in a binary system can be quite intimate. One star can pull gas off the surface of its companion, for example. And in extreme cases, the stars can merge to form a single star. Both types of interactions can make the stars look a lot younger than they really are. Many examples of this are found in Messier 10. It's a globular cluster, hundreds of thousands of stars all packed into a ball a few dozen light years across. The cluster includes an especially large number of blue stragglers, stars that look a lot younger and bluer than the cluster should contain. M10 itself is billions of years older than the Sun. It probably was born with many hot blue stars. But such stars burn out quickly, so there's no way that any of the cluster's original blue stars could still be around. Instead, the blue stragglers probably were rejuvenated. Some appear to have stolen gas from a companion. The extra material revs up the nuclear reactions in the recipient, making it look much younger. Other blue stragglers may be the results of mergers. The stars spiral together. That would increase the rate of nuclear reactions as well, turning two old stars into what looks like a brand new one. Messier 10 is in Ophiuchus, the serpent bearer. The cluster is in the southwest as night falls, to the upper right of the teapot of Sagittarius. Through binoculars, the cluster looks like a hazy smudge of light. And we have more skywatching tips and much more about the cosmos in Stardate magazine. Details at stardate.org. For the McDonald Observatory, I'm Billy Henry.

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1: Customers at a San Diego location of a Jack in the Box fast food restaurant say they're being drenched without warning by sprinklers mounted on the building as an anti-loitering measure. The downpour is accompanied by a 25-second recorded announcement apparently aimed at discouraging people from gathering near the building. Neighbors near the location say the sprinkler system began operating sometime last week, running at three different points around the building with intervals of several minutes between each spray cycle. And now it's time for sports. It was do or die for the White Sox in Game 5 of the ALDS against the Cleveland Guardians on Saturday. Sean Burke got the start for the Sox against Gavin Williams for Cleveland. The game ended in heartbreak, though, for the Sox as they lost 2-0, ending their season. And the Blackhawks were at the United Center facing defending Stanley Cup champion Carolina Hurricanes on Saturday, and the Hurricanes showed why they are champions, winning the game 5-2. And backup quarterback Tyson Bagent will start for the second week in a row as Caleb Williams recovers from a hamstring injury. Bagent had an up-and-down performance against the Jets last week, but head coach Ben Johnson wants Bagent to let it fly.
2: Yeah, I think I was more referring to there's probably a couple plays last week where I thought our second-level throws were available to us and we didn't pull the trigger on them. You know, one of those things, we just need to see it and be encouraging from the coaching staff to him. Just, hey, you get the green light, man. You got have a lot of confidence in how our pass catchers are playing right now. I thought they did a nice job going up for the ball when given the opportunity last week, and so we're going to need more of that again this week.
1: And the Bears take on the Packers in Green Bay on Sunday. Running back Kyle Manningai is dealing with a toe injury and will not play. This is the first time the Bears are favored to win at Lambeau since 2006. And in college football on Saturday, Illinois defeated Michigan State 38-37 in an overtime thriller. The Georgia Bulldogs defeated the Alabama Crimson Tide 20-17. Notre Dame demolished Stanford 58-7, and Northwestern handled Ball State 45-14. Oklahoma stunned number one Texas 27-24 in the Red River rivalry.
0: In this city, the biggest stories don't always start with headlines. They start on blocks you know, with the people you might see in your neighborhood every day.
3: Jenny Hall is CEO of Beyond Hunger in Oak Park.
4: Beyond Hunger is a food pantry, but we also offer a drive-through, and we have a home delivery program that serves Austin and Oak Park, as well as nutrition education. We have dietitians on staff and benefits access, so helping people sign up for SNAP, RTA rides, and Medicaid.
5: And here we are on a Saturday, and you're very busy.
4: Very busy. We have seen record numbers. Last Saturday, we served 422 households, which is about 1,200 individuals, and it's the most we've ever served in our entire history. A real feeling of scarcity right now, and we're just trying to make sure we have enough so that we can serve the people that are coming.
0: That's what we call a WBBM News Radio difference maker. Stories of people stepping up and making a real impact. And in neighborhoods across Chicago, the places that bring us together have stories too. Made in Chicago is about the small businesses and the local dreams that shape the streets we live on, providing opportunities and helping our communities grow.
6: It's canning day at Aris Cider House Brewery and Restaurant in Old Irving Park.
7: We have a blush cider, which is our two different types of cherry cider.
6: Aris co-owner Michelle Foyk says everything from canning to keg filling to cider processing is done in-house. And after 3 years of work, Aris opened for business in 2018, becoming the first woman-owned brewery in Illinois. Foyk says they take a culinary approach to cider while still making them easy to drink.
7: One of the things that we like to do is show people that it's an introductory cider. We always want to be able to say, hey, you know those Granny Smith apples that you eat at home? Well, this actually tastes like a Granny Smith apple.
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8: I'm WBBM News Radio political editor Jeff Buckles. The Chicago area is heading into one of the most important election years in recent memory, and WBBM News Radio will be all over the action. From the race for governor to pivotal contests for Congress, local offices, key referendums that will shape the future of our state, our newsroom will deliver comprehensive coverage every step of the way. You'll hear the voices of candidates and voters from every corner of our region and the state. From downtown Chicago to the suburbs, from Rockford to Carbondale, we will take you beyond campaign speeches to explain what's really at stake.
9: 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As candidates hit the campaign trail, WBBM reporters will be there inside union halls, school auditoriums, and debate stages. We'll bring you the energy of campaign season, the rallies, the policy debates, and the unexpected moments that define every election. We'll separate fact from fiction and help you understand how national issues are playing out right here at home.
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14: Traffic and weather together on the 8th. I'm Jennifer Thompson. The outbound Bishop Ford from 130th to Dalton Road, those two right lanes are blocked until Monday at 6 a.m. This is a weekend-long project. Long-term outbound, there's a lane split from Dalton to 159th, one left, one right. The exit to eastbound Dalton is also closed. On the Illinois Tollways, the tri-state long-term northbound, there's a lane split from Roosevelt Road to past the Eisenhower, three left, two right, southbound before the Eisenhower to the Cermak Toll Plaza, three left, one right. Route 53 long-term northbound. Right lane is closed from Kirchhoff to pass Palatine Road. The exit ramp to westbound Palatine Road is blocked. Southbound, the right lane is closed from Dundee to Kirchhoff, and the exit ramp to eastbound Palatine Road is closed. I-80 eastbound, the right lane is blocked at Larkin until 12 noon on Sunday. The AccuWeather forecast overnight, 60 degrees. Tomorrow, warm and dry, 75. You get traffic and weather together on the 8th. 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
1: Al Capone's pistol, personal letter, and family artifacts are headed to auction.
15: The notorious Chicago mobster's items, including household silverware, are from his estate and among the highlights of RR Auction's Notorious Figures and Lawmen section, closing October 14th. A semi-automatic pistol dating to circa 1920-1921 was presented by Capone to Rudolph Pucci, whose sister Dorothy was married to Capone's younger brother. A letter of providence from Pucci's granddaughter states that her grandfather received several guns directly from Capone. A handwritten letter discussing plans to visit his mother in Chicago and a silver plate tea service from his estate are among the highlights of the auction. Go to rrauction.com for further details. 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
1: Equinox must change employee contracts and train managers as part of a $1.9 million settlement with Illinois.
16: Attorney General Kwame Raoul says the fitness chain illegally restricted more than 300 of its lower-paid employees from working for competitors. The settlement includes $990,000 for affected workers and a $910,000 penalty. Equinox has agreed to bring current contracts into compliance within 21 days and provide annual training for managers. The company operates five clubs in Chicago. Rachel Pearson, News Radio, 105.9 WBBM.
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20: Halloween is just 3 weeks away, and despite a lot of economic uncertainty, this year is shaping up to be the biggest one yet.
21: Consumer spending on Halloween is expected to reach $13.5 billion this year. On a per-person basis, consumers are expected to spend an average of approximately $115.
20: That's Leah Gergich, senior analyst at the National Retail Federation. So what are we spending all that money on?
21: Candy is still the leading Halloween purchase this year, with 96% of shoppers planning to buy sweets. Other leading shopping categories include decorations and, of course, costumes.
20: And Spirit Halloween Store says the hot costumes so far this year, characters from the Prime Video show Off Campus, Toy Story characters like Woody and Buzz, Greek gods from the hit movie The Odyssey, and superheroes. And if all that is not scary enough, Tombstone Pizza has a frozen pie sprinkled with candy corn, and candy maker Brock's has a new candy corn scented perfume. With business at 23 and 53, from the Bloomberg Newsroom, Tom Busby, News Radio 105.9 WBBM.
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30: I'm WBBM News Radio political editor Jeff Buckles. Chicago and Illinois are heading into a pivotal midterm election with decisions that will shape everything from public safety and transit funding to taxes, schools, and the future of downtown. And WBBM News Radio will be everywhere the story unfolds. You'll hear directly from the candidates, the power brokers, and the people most affected, from the neighborhoods of Chicago to the suburbs and across the state. We go beyond the headlines to break down what's really at stake and what it means for you.
31: J.B. Pritzker.
32: People ought to pay attention to who it is actually that's trying to lower costs for them.
33: Darren Bailey.
34: Illinois is less affordable because of J.B. Pritzker.
35: I'm WBBM morning news anchor Cisco Cotto. As the campaigns ramp up, WBBM reporters are on the ground at community meetings, union halls, and campaign stops across the region. We'll bring you the energy of this political season, the debates over crime and policing, the future of public transit, economic pressure on families, and the direction of leadership in Chicago.
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0: AccuWeather forecast for the rest of today. Drenching thunderstorms that can produce damaging winds and cause flash flooding.
1: When you're on the go, in the city, or just planning out your day, you need a weather forecast you can rely on. At WBBM News Radio, we understand how quickly things can change in Chicago. Bright and sunny one minute, storm clouds rolling in the next. That's why we bring you traffic and weather together on the 8s every 10 minutes, every day, no matter what. It's not just a forecast. It's a plan for your day.
2: Strong to severe thunderstorms moving through the area. Possibility of tornadoes as
3: rain
2: well.
3: Rain and some thunder with some severe weather possible.
4: Stay weather aware. We are expecting thunderstorms to rapidly develop. These storms could
5: be informed of potential weather that's coming.
6: Know what to plan for the rest of the day, what you can and can't do.
7: Gotta get my traffic. Gotta get my weather. Is it going to rain? Is it going to snow?
8: Yeah, every morning, it's traffic and weather on the 8s WBBM.
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1: 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And when it comes to traffic, we know every minute matters.
10: How are the roads, Neil?
11: A lot of traffic, especially coming into downtown. We'll start with the Eden, just getting to the junction. You're at 50 minutes.
1: 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Accidents, delays, travel times, it's all there every 10 minutes like clockwork. 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
12: Traffic and weather together on the 8s. I'm Jennifer Thompson. I-80 eastbound, that right lane is blocked at Larkin until noon tomorrow. Eastbound exit ramp to northbound Chicago Street is closed. 8094 Northwest Indiana westbound exit ramp to southbound Ripley is closed. Eastbound lane shift from Grant to I-65 is closed. The exit ramp to northbound Ripley is blocked. The exit ramp to Broadway is also closed until late November. I-94 long-term work Northwest Indiana, that left lane is blocked in both directions between US 421 and US 20 in Michigan City. The outbound Edens, the two right lanes are blocked from midnight to 10 a.m., the junction to Foster. Inbound, the two left lanes are closed from 10 p.m. tonight to 5 a.m., Wilson to the junction. The outbound Kennedy, the two right lanes are closed, Irving Park Road to the junction, midnight to 8 a.m., then one right lane closed until 10 a.m. The AccuWeather forecast, overnight 60 degrees. Tomorrow, warm and dry, 75. Get traffic and weather together on the 8th on News Radio 105.9 WBBM.
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14: From ABC News, I'm Wayne Cabot. This weekend brings the deadliest attack on any Arab Gulf country since the start of the Iran war. 12 people reported dead, including an American, in a missile attack on the international airport in Riyadh, Saudi Arabia. At least 300 reported injured. President Trump reacting to the news after a campaign stop in Tennessee.
15: We have communication with the Houthis, and we'll see what happens, but what they did was very bad.
14: The president saying he plans to reach out to the Saudi crown prince as well. This weekend, the U.S. attacked and disabled a commercial cargo vessel in the Gulf of Oman, which the Pentagon says tried to run America's naval blockade against Iran. As Ukraine fights for survival, President Trump blames its leader for American gas prices.
15: We told them, do whatever you want, but don't hit the diesel fuel because there's a big problem, big shortage. And what does he do? He goes and hits the diesel fuel.
14: He called it a war that never should have started. The U.S. is tapping into its oil reserves not because of the war, but because of the hurricane that hit Florida and Alabama, now a massive rain and wind storm. Police are combing through victims' cell phones, trying to understand how a family member could kill seven relatives, including two children and a pregnant woman, and that woman's friend.
9: Audio evidence indicates multiple gunshots coming from inside an Erie, Pennsylvania home just before 5 p.m. Friday evening. Police say surveillance camera footage then shows two women appearing distressed, knocking on the door, and a gunman coming out and fatally shooting both of them. Chief Rick Laura.
10: Some scenes stay with you long after you leave them. This is one of those tragic scenes. Out of respect for the victims and the families, I will not discuss the details of what our officers encountered inside that home.
9: Mike Dubosky, ABC News.
14: Many in that city, Erie, Pennsylvania, report being stunned by the news. The gunman dying from a self-inflicted gunshot wound, according to the police there. You're listening to ABC News.
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14: ICE says it did not know that there was a 5-year-old child in the back seat when they opened fire on a car in New York City this past week. But they say they do know the driver was a troublemaker, they say, here illegally. New York Congresswoman Grace Meng telling ABC News.
22: Enforcing the law does not require gunfire like that. It doesn't require them to do that in the middle of school dismissal time on a crowded street.
14: And on a street in Texas, ICE chased a car and broke the leg of a man in the process, the man trying to run away on Saturday. Anthony McConnell with the Harris County Sheriff saying
23: the ICE agent was trying to box him in to the backside of the building at the corner and struck the passenger,
14: who is now in ICE custody and, according to the sheriff's office, was in the country illegally. There's an attraction in the UK called the Land of the Tigers that opened in 2011. Well, a man died Saturday after he entered the tiger enclosure at the Land of the Tigers Wildlife Park and was attacked by one of the tigers. Emergency medical personnel responding to the Yorkshire Wildlife Park near the city of Doncaster after it happened about 1:35 in the afternoon, but the victim by that time was already dead at the scene. The tiger was not hurt and stayed inside the enclosure the entire time. I'm Wayne Cabot, ABC News.
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25: Thanks for coming along with us. I'm Sarah Pereira. The running shoes are lined up. The carb loading is complete and Chicago is ready to hit the ground running. Some 55,000 runners are gearing up to take over city streets for Sunday's 26.2-mile marathon. But while thousands are preparing to cross the finish line, the White Sox have reached the end of the road. The Southsiders' October dreams came crashing down in Cleveland, falling 2-0 in a winner-take-all Game 5 after taking the first two games of the series. We'll have your AccuWeather 5-day forecast coming up. But first, let's get you caught up with our top story on News Radio WBBM. Two people were arrested following a fatal shooting and police pursuit early Saturday morning that started at a bar in Valparaiso. WBBM's Mike Krauser has the story.
14: Police responded to a report of multiple gunshots and a person wounded at about 3 a.m. on the 50 block of Campbell Street outside a bar, Franklin House. They found a shooting victim there, nobody else. But police got a vehicle description and the direction it was heading. They tended to the victim, who later died. The vehicle description was broadcast, and it was spotted by a Porter County Sheriff's deputy. There was then a high-speed pursuit that ended with a crash at State Road 249 and I-94. Two people were arrested. No details about the initial shooting. Mike Krauser, News Radio, 105.9 WBBM.
25: Four people, including a child, were taken to area hospitals after a van crashed into a building on Chicago's west side Saturday. Police say it happened just after 2 o'clock in the afternoon on Cicero near Congress Parkway, right on the border of the South Austin and West Garfield Park neighborhoods. Citizen app video showed the van slammed into the building, causing its facade to collapse onto the street below. The ages of the injured were not immediately known, and all four are listed in fair to serious condition. More Illinois residents who struggle to prepare their own meals can now use SNAP benefits at participating restaurants.
0: The state's restaurant meals program now includes 50 restaurants across 16 counties. Eligible households can pay with their link cards. The program serves qualifying older adults, people with disabilities, their spouses, and people experiencing homelessness. Participating restaurants offer a 10% discount and cannot charge taxes or fees. Illinois is recruiting even more eateries with a goal of reaching every county. 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
25: A multi-million dollar investment in water cleanup is being made by an area-wide agency.
2: The Metropolitan Water Reclamation District of Greater Chicago, MWRD for short, held a groundbreaking ceremony for a new system at the O'Brien Water Reclamation Plant in Skokie last Thursday. The district is set to build what will be known as Battery E, a nearly $400 million investment with new tanks and other infrastructure and equipment. The new system will remove phosphorus from wastewater through a biological process that helps protect downstream water quality and meets stringent water quality requirements. The MWRD noted that excess phosphorus discharged to waterways can cause algae to grow and bloom, which in turn can deplete oxygen in the water, threaten aquatic life, and ruin bodies of water for recreation. Christina Gray, News Radio 105.9, WBBM.
25: November 3rd is more than just Election Day. 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Get the facts and the analysis you need with Election Central on WBBMNewsRadio.com.
3: Traffic and weather together on the 8th. I'm Mike Allison with your overnight road work. On the Edens, on your outbound side, we have two right lanes closed from the junction over to Foster until 10 a.m. Your inbound side also dealing with road work. Two left lanes closed from Wilson into the junction until 5. On the Kennedy, on your outbound side, we have two right lanes scheduled to be closed from Irving Park over to the junction until 8. After that, it'll be one right lane closed until 10. The express lanes also closed through the overnight hours. I-55 going southbound, two left lanes are closed. That's between Route 59 and I-80, and everything should reopen by 5 a.m. Now for the AccuWeather forecast. We'll have clouds through the overnight hours with a chance of rain and a low of 60. Then later today, it'll be dry and warm with a high of 77. Get traffic and weather together on the 8th on News Radio 105.9 WBBM.
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25: A Chicago artist who's left his mark all over town is now getting a larger-than-life tribute of his own.
9: Artist Chris Devens, in collaboration with historian Michelle Duster, used one of his original portraits of Richard Hunt to create the Hyde Park mural. Hunt, born in Chicago in 1935, became known as the nation's most prolific public sculptor, with more than 160 worldwide. The three-story tall mural is near several of Hunt's sculptures and less than a mile from where one of his final works is installed at the Obama Presidential Center. Haley Hansen, News Radio 105.9 WBBM.
25: Chicago has lost a legend, but the coach won't soon be forgotten. Fans are sharing memories of Mike Ditka, who died at the age of 86 Friday in one northwest suburb. Has been paying tribute to the Super Bowl coach for years.
10: None other than Ditka Drive, named for Mike Ditka, of course, intersects with Grand Avenue in River Grove. The street was named for Ditka after the Bears fired him in 1993. Sean Campbell is communications director for River Grove. Her father was mayor at the time. It was his decision.
11: He's like, screw it. I'm naming a sign Ditka Drive in River Grove. And so we'll always honor him that way. So what an icon in Chicago.
10: And as we were talking to Sean Campbell and River Grove Mayor Dave Guerin, Brock Leader, River Grove's director of public works, showed up.
12: Wow, here we are on Ditka Drive, and you are putting up bunting to remember the late, great Mike Ditka.
13: Yes, yes, yes. The coach. The coach.
12: So you got the Bears ribbons, the orange and blue, of course, and the bunting is purple and black?
13: The purple and black bunting, still remember them.
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25: $5 million in a mission to elevate women artists. That's the latest gift to Chicago's Museum of Contemporary Art. Board member Leslie Bloom is behind the donation, which will support the museum's Women's Artists Initiative. Here's senior curator Jamila James.
15: $5 million will go a long way for sure to continue for us to continue doing the work that we've been doing for years, so that you can come to the MCA and see beautiful work. You can see challenging work. You can come and learn something different and to view the world in a way that's different than you maybe did before you came here.
25: The Museum of Contemporary Art Chicago on the city's north side will be celebrating its 60th year in 2027.
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25: 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Here's LaTroy Thornton.
26: Depending on where you are overnight, look for the sky to range from partly to mostly cloudy around the area with a low of 58. With any early clouds around on Sunday giving way to sunshine, it's a warm day and dry for the marathon with a high of 77, with the lakefront staying in the lower 70s, followed by a mostly clear Sunday night and a low of 62. The warmth really kicks in for Columbus Day on Monday. We'll have clouds, some sun at times, and a high of 84. That would tie the daily record high set back in 2008. There could even be a couple of showers around later at night, leading into a rather cloudy but dry Tuesday. Still quite warm for October with a high of 77, but the temperatures drop off from Wednesday with a good deal of clouds once again and a high of 63. I'm AccuWeather meteorologist LaTroy Thornton.
25: Now it's time for sports. Sean Burke took to the mound for the White Sox in the Game 5 decider of the American League Division Series against the Cleveland Guardians Saturday, with American League strikeout leader Gavin Williams lining up against him. But it was the Sox bats that went cold when it mattered most, when 12 strikeouts and only 3 hits all night, Will Venable's team were eliminated from the postseason in a 2-0 loss, capping what was a resilient turnaround year. The 1-4 Chicago Blackhawks were back home to host the Carolina Hurricanes Saturday, and the Hurricanes showed why they are defending Stanley Cup champs, beating the Hawks 5-2. The Bears will be out running back Kyle Manungai on Sunday as he deals with a toe injury. Head coach Ben Johnson was full of confidence that Roschon Johnson can carry the weight alongside DeAndre Swift in the Bears' backfield.
0: I was really pleased with what he looked like in camp. He was one of those guys that we just hadn't seen a lot of because of the injury history, and yet since he's been healthy, he runs hard. I think that showed up again last week when he got the ball in his hands, put his foot in the ground, and got north.

0: south right away, bigger body than the other guys in that room. So I think he's a complete back. He can run hard in between the tackles. I think he's got enough speed to get to the perimeter. He catches the ball well out of the backfield. And then because of his size, I think he's an asset in pass protection as well. So he can do a little bit of everything, which we really value at that spot.
1: Johnson has seldom featured with the Bears this season. He has only 4 carries for 16 yards. The Bears and Packers will battle it out at noon on Sunday. Around college football on Saturday, Illinois defeated Michigan State 38-37 in an overtime thriller. The Georgia Bulldogs defeated the Alabama Crimson Tide 20-17. South Carolina upset number 16 Florida 38-19, and Indiana extended their win streak to 22 games with a 20-17 over Nebraska. And Oklahoma stunned number 1 Texas 27-24 in the Red River rivalry. In the MLS, the Chicago Fire came away with a 2-1 win against New York City FC on Saturday, taking them up to 3rd in the Eastern Conference. And that's a look at sports at 16 and 46 past each hour.
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3: Traffic and weather together on the 8s. I'm Mike Allison with your overnight road work. On the Kennedy, your express lanes will be closed through the overnight hours. They should reopen by 5 a.m. On your outbound side of the Kennedy, we'll have 2 right lanes closed. That's from Urban Park over to the junction until 8, and then it'll be 1 right lane closed until 10. On the Edens, we have the outbound side with 2 right lanes blocked from the junction over to Foster until 10. Your inbound side also dealing with road work. 2 left lanes closed from Wilson into the junction. That should wrap up by 5. On the Bishop Ford going outbound, we have a weekend-long roadwork project closing your 2 right lanes between 130th and Dalton, and that's until Monday morning. Now for the AccuWeather forecast. We'll have clouds through the overnight hours with a low of 60. Later today, a high of 77, and it'll be dry and warm. Get traffic and weather together on the 8s on News Radio 105.9 WBBM.
1: Our top story this hour, a scene of devastation in Pennsylvania where a mass shooting left 9 people dead. We'll have much more on this story coming up at 31 minutes past the hour.
4: Vision is an important part of childhood development, affecting the ability to learn and reach their highest potential. I'm Dr. Brian Porter from Loyola Medicine with A Minute for Kids. As a child grows, their vision changes quickly. 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First, limit screen time. 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I'm Dr. Brian Porter for News Radio 105.9 WBBM.
5: 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What exactly had his father really gotten himself into? Where was all this cash really going? On our episode, we go all the way to India to investigate what's really going on. 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
6: From ABC News Tech Trends, Ring, known for its front door cameras, is now introducing a new door lock that it says allow you to ditch physical keys forever. Electronic locks typically keep a key as a backup in case the batteries die. But the new Ring Smart Lock has a wheel right on the front. If the battery is dead, you spin it a few times and it generates enough juice to bring the lock back to life. It'll go on sale early next year. You may be getting more robocalls soon, including ones with AI-generated voices. The FCC is considering a request from a conservative group, the Club for Growth, to ease limits on robocalls. 2 years ago, thousands of people in New Hampshire got calls with an AI-generated voice of former President Joe Biden suggesting people skip the primary. And Google wants anyone to become a game developer. It has introduced a new platform called Playground that lets people create their own games using prompts, no coding required. Players can be any age, but creators have to be at least 18 years old. With Tech Trends, I'm Stephanie Officer, ABC News.
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11: Jenny Hall is CEO of Beyond Hunger in Oak Park.
12: Beyond Hunger is a food pantry, but we also offer a drive-through, and we have a home delivery program that serves Austin and Oak Park, as well as nutrition education. We have dietitians on staff and benefits access, so helping people sign up for SNAP, RTA rides, and Medicaid.
13: And here we are on a Saturday, and you're very busy.
12: Very busy. We have seen record numbers. Last Saturday, we served 422 households, which is about 1,200 individuals, and it's the most we've ever served in our entire history. A real feeling of scarcity right now, and we're just trying to make sure we have enough so that we can serve the people that are coming.
10: That's what we call a WBBM News Radio difference maker. Stories of people stepping up and making a real impact. And in neighborhoods across Chicago, the places that bring us together have stories too. Made in Chicago is about the small businesses and the local dreams that shape the streets we live on, providing opportunities and helping our communities grow.
14: It's canning day at Eris Cider House Brewery and Restaurant in Old Irving Park.
15: We have a blush cider, which is our two different types of cherry cider.
14: Eris co-owner Michelle Foyk says everything from canning to keg filling to cider processing is done in-house. And after 3 years of work, Eris opened for business in 2018, becoming the first woman-owned brewery in Illinois. Foyk says they take a culinary approach to cider while still making them easy to drink.
15: One of the things that we like to do is show people that it's an introductory cider. We always want to be able to say, hey, you know those Granny Smith apples that you eat at home? Well, this actually tastes like a Granny Smith apple.
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16: I'm WBBM News Radio political editor Jeff Buckles. The Chicago area is heading into one of the most important election years in recent memory, and WBBM News Radio will be all over the action. From the race for governor to pivotal contests for Congress, local offices, key referendums that will shape the future of our state, our newsroom will deliver comprehensive coverage every step of the way. You'll hear the voices of candidates and voters from every corner of our region and the state, from downtown Chicago to the suburbs, from Rockford to Carbondale. We will take you beyond campaign speeches to explain what's really at stake.
17: I'm morning news anchor Cisco Cotto. As candidates hit the campaign trail, WBBM reporters will be there inside union halls, school auditoriums, and debate stages. We'll bring you the energy of campaign season, the rallies, the policy debates, and the unexpected moments that define every election. We'll separate fact from fiction and help you understand how national issues are playing out right here at home.
18: 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From City Hall to Springfield to Washington, we'll track the power shifts and the decisions that matter most to Illinois voters.
19: 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On election night 2026, WBBM News Radio will be your

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2: Traffic and weather together on the 8th. I'm Mike Allison with your overnight road work. On I-55, on your southbound side, the two left lanes are scheduled to be closed between Route 59 and I-80 until 5. On your northbound side, we'll have the two left lanes closed right at I-80, and that'll be in place until 11. On the Edens, on your inbound side, two left lanes are closed from Wilson into the junction until 5 a.m. Your outbound side also dealing with road work. That's where your two right lanes will be closed between the junction and Foster until 10. And on the Kennedy, on your outbound side, we have some road work where your two right lanes are going to be closed from Irving Park over to the junction, and that's in place until 8 a.m. Now for the AccuWeather forecast. We'll have clouds through the overnight hours with a chance of rain and a low of 60. Later today, it'll be dry and warm with a high of 77. Good traffic and weather together on the 8th on News Radio 105.9 WBBM.
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4: Thanks for coming along with us. I'm Sarah Herrera, and these are the top stories on News Radio WBBM. 9 people, including 2 children and a pregnant woman, were killed in a shooting in Erie, Pennsylvania. Widespread criticism is being heard about the Pentagon's announcement to live stream execution of the man convicted in the 2009 Fort Hood massacre.
5: This is Mike Krauser. A DuPage County jury finds a man guilty of first-degree murder for a shooting outside a bar 3 years ago in unincorporated Wheaton.
4: Plus, some items that belong to a Chicago mobster are being offered in an auction. It's 31 minutes past the hour. Erie, Pennsylvania Police Chief Rick Laura delivered as much detail as he could during a Saturday afternoon press briefing about the horrific shooting that took place in the Lakeside City late Friday afternoon. He said officers were first alerted of a shooting by their ShotSpotter system. And then when they arrived, officers discovered a massacre. The bodies of 2 women outside a house, then a shocking scene inside where they discovered the bodies of 7 others. There were questions about a shootout with police, but Chief Laura explained what some neighbors likely heard.
6: I also want to clarify reports of gunfire during the police response. No gunshots were fired after officers arrived on scene. Sounds that may have been mistaken for gunfire came from flashbang devices and chemical munitions used by SWAT officers during the operation.
4: The 9 victims included a 5-year-old boy, a 1-year-old girl, and a pregnant woman. One of them was identified as a family friend. The suspected shooter was also found dead, and police confirmed he died of a self-inflicted gunshot wound. Meanwhile, the U.S. Conference of Catholic Bishops said the planned public execution of the Fort Hood shooter would, quote, undermine the moral fabric of our nation. Plans to live stream the execution has generated widespread criticism. Shabia Manchu with the Office of the UN High Commissioner for Human Rights answered questions Friday, saying the live streaming of an execution is tantamount to a public execution and would breach the absolute prohibition of torture.
7: Failure to respect this prohibition would inevitably render the execution arbitrary in nature and result in a violation of the right to life. And the absolute prohibition of torture prohibits public executions.
4: Late Friday, President Trump suggested that the details are still being worked out after Secretary Pete Hegseth announced plans to live stream the firing squad execution of former Army Major Nidal Hassan, who was convicted in the 2009 Fort Hood massacre. A criminal case that started with a dispute over pizza and a bar tab that led to a fatal shooting 3 years ago in unincorporated Wheaton came to an end Friday in a DuPage County courtroom with a first-degree murder conviction.
5: A jury found Michael Friend guilty of first-degree murder in a

0: case that was perplexing from the start. Three men drinking and eating pizza after working a night shift. A dispute with another patron they didn't know, Dexter Perkins, after pizza was shared. It happened at about 8:30 on the morning of December 23rd, 2023, at Rosie O'Reilly's on Gary Avenue, formerly the Gables, a bar situated for decades on an island of unincorporated land in what used to be a dry town. Prosecutors say Perkins and one of the others got into a dispute. They took it outside. All four were there, and cell phone video showed Perkins and the other man in a bear hug dancing on the deck outside the front door, and friends shooting a gun twice in the air and then several other times at Perkins, including a shot to his face. Senseless, said State's Attorney Robert Berlin. Mike Krauser, News Radio, 105.9 WBBM.
1: And a number of items from the estate of Chicago mobster Al Capone are up for bids at an auction.
2: The items include a 25 caliber pistol presented by Al Capone to a relative by marriage, a handwritten letter discussing plans to visit his mother in Chicago, and a silver plate tea service. Those are among nearly 100 lots of RR Auctions' notorious figures and lawmen section, closing on October 14th. The semi-automatic pistol, dating to circa 1920 to 1921, was presented by Capone to Rudolph Pucci, whose sister Dorothy was married to Capone's younger brother, Albert Umberto Capone. Check rrauction.com for more details. Christina Gray, News Radio 105.9, WBBM.
1: And at least four people have been killed by what had been Hurricane Isaias after the storm made landfall on Friday night over the Gulf Coast. Alabama's governor said two people were killed in his state, and Florida Governor Ron DeSantis said two other people were killed there. After touring the hurricane zone on Saturday, DeSantis said most of the damage appears to be from downed trees.
3: The problem is that the storm knocked over a lot of trees, and so your house, the roof probably didn't blow off on this, but if the tree fell on your house, then obviously that's a very difficult situation.
1: It's been downgraded to a post-tropical storm that's bringing torrential rain and the threat of flash floods and tornadoes across the southeast part of the country. Close to 700,000 customers were left without power, mostly in Florida and Alabama. Meanwhile, Ukrainian President Volodymyr Zelensky criticized a new deal allowing Russia to provide the United States with diesel fuel, calling it a, quote, a weak decision. ABC's Marcus Moore reports from the Foreign Desk.
4: This comes just 30 days before the midterm elections. President Trump hoping that it will boost his approval ratings. And the ramifications of this deal reach to Ukraine as well. Russia uses profits from its energy sales to fund the war that's approaching 5 years. This morning, Ukraine's president called this deal a gift to Putin.
1: Meantime, President Trump said Ukraine needs a new leader, suggesting Volodymyr Zelensky hasn't done enough to end the war with Russia. Speaking at the White House Saturday, Mr. Trump said Zelensky has lost 30% of Ukraine and millions have died. With so much AI-generated content, knowing what's real is not easy. Our newsroom still does it the old-fashioned way. Stories reported by journalists, fact-checked by editors. When accuracy matters, trust WBBM News Radio.
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5: Traffic and weather together on the 8th. I'm Jennifer Thompson. The outbound Edens, those two right lanes are closed from midnight tonight until 10 a.m. from the junction to Foster. Inbound, the two left lanes are closed from 10 p.m. till 5 a.m. Wilson to the Edens junction. The outbound Kennedy, the two right lanes are blocked from Irving Park Road to the junction from midnight to 8 a.m. and then one right lane is closed until 10 in the morning. The express lanes are closed from 10 tonight until 5 a.m. outbound. There's long-term work blocking the ramps to and from Foster. The Eisenhower long-term blocks the outbound ramp to the southbound tri-state. The outbound ramp to the northbound tri-state is also closed. I-55 in Will County northbound, two left lanes are blocked at I-80, 10 to 11 a.m. You get traffic and weather together on the 8th. 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
6: WBBM AccuWeather. The sky ranges from partly to mostly cloudy overnight with a low of 58, leading into a warm marathon Sunday. Expect any early clouds to give way to sunshine, but it's a dry day for the marathon with a high of 77, although the lakefront holds in just the lower 70s ahead of a mostly clear Sunday night with a low of 62. I'm AccuWeather meteorologist LaTroy Thornton.
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8: Colin James is from West Chicago and is running this year's marathon in celebration of his two-year anniversary of being sober.
9: Training for a marathon is a process, you know, and it's a journey, and just kind of like sobriety is the same way. It's a journey. You know, once you decide to make the decision to go that route, it's a lot of hurdles that you got to overcome. Same thing as training. And then, you know, the marathon is just kind of it's not even the best part. The journey is the best part. But, you know, crossing the finish line is just kind of the reward.
8: Veteran South African marathon runner Karen Sobrino says every step is in honor of her late husband.
10: He gets me through to the finish.
8: He gets you through.
10: I'm sorry.
8: No, that's beautiful, though.
10: Yeah, no, it is. I'm very lucky. He was a wonderful man, and I'm very lucky I'm able to do this because of him.
8: Terry Keschner, News Radio 105.9 WBBM.
7: And Cook County veterans who are also hockey fans can get free tickets to a Chicago Wolves game.
11: 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It comes just in time for the AHL team's home opener this weekend. 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
7: Nearly $1 million will go to Equinox employees under a settlement over restrictions on where they could work.
12: Illinois Attorney General Kwame Raoul says the luxury fitness company imposed illegal non-compete clauses on more than 300 lower-paid workers between 2022 and 2025. His office also found employees weren't given enough time to review those contracts or proper notice about consulting a lawyer. Now Equinox will pay $1.9 million, including restitution and a civil penalty, and bring current contracts into compliance. Rachel Pearson, News Radio, 105.9 WBBM.
7: And there may be a new face behind the podium at the White House press briefings.
13: A White House official confirms that Katie Zachariah has been offered the job of White House press secretary. Zachariah is a conservative commentator who worked for a short time at the Department of Homeland Security. Zachariah succeeds Caroline Leavitt, who left the administration in August after serving as press secretary since day one of the second Trump term. Karen Travers, ABC News, The White House.
14: 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Cute, but I play to win. 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
2: Scientists at Stanford have discovered a way to regrow cartilage that has been lost in aging joints. Researchers have successfully tested administration via the abdomen as well as direct local injections into the knee joint. The breakthrough is sparking hope that one day joint replacement surgery may no longer be needed. And the fittest city in America is Arlington, Virginia. That's according to the American College of Sports Medicine, which just released a list of the nation's 100 fittest cities. Arlington was followed by Washington, D.C., Minneapolis, and Seattle, and Chicago came in at 19. And now it's time for sports. The White Sox season has come to an end as they lost Game 5 of the ALDS against the Cleveland Guardians 2-0 on Saturday. And the Blackhawks host the defending Stanley Cup champion Carolina Hurricanes at the United Center on Saturday, but they just couldn't get their offense going, losing the game 5-2. And the Bears have been one of the least efficient teams in the red zone through the first 4 weeks of the season. Head coach Ben Johnson said finishing in drives was a point of emphasis at practice this week.
3: You make it a big deal in front of the players, and they take that to heart, and they look to correct it. So that's what we started beating that drum last week, just in terms of we had 2 weeks in a row where we weren't finishing the drives the way we wanted to. And then to see last game go the way it did, clearly we didn't get it fixed. So we just continue to bring it to their attention. And, you know, these long drives, we got to continue to stay focused and throughout. It's different each week, just what the problems have been. And so it's not like there's just one easy solution. It's just heightened awareness from everybody on the field, making sure the calls are coming in clear and they're sound, and then our guys going out there and getting it in there.
2: The Bears are near the top of the league in red zone opportunities, but near the bottom of the league in red zone touchdown percentage. The Bears will hope to convert those opportunities Sunday when they face the Packers at Lambeau Field. Kickoff is at noon. Over to college football, Illinois defeated Michigan State 38-37 in an overtime thriller. The Georgia Bulldogs defeated the Alabama Crimson Tide 20-17. And South Carolina upset number 16 Florida 38-19. Indiana extended their win streak to 22 games with a 20-17 over Nebraska. And Oklahoma stunned number 1 Texas 27-24. In the Red River rivalry. And in the MLS, the Chicago Fire came away with a 2-1 win against New York City FC on Saturday, taking them up to third in the Eastern Conference. And that's a look at sports at 16 and 46 past each hour.
4: I'm WBBM News Radio political editor Jeff Buckles. Chicago and Illinois are heading into a pivotal midterm election with decisions that will shape everything from public safety and transit funding to taxes, schools, and the future of downtown. And WBBM News Radio will be everywhere the story unfolds. You'll hear directly from the candidates, the power brokers, and the people most affected, from the neighborhoods of Chicago to the suburbs and across the state. We go beyond the headlines to break down what's really at stake and what it means for you.
5: J.B. Pritzker.
6: People ought to pay attention to who it is actually that's trying to lower costs for them.
5: Darren Bailey.
7: Illinois is less affordable because of J.B. Pritzker.
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16: Traffic and weather together on the 8th. I'm Jennifer Thompson. The outbound Bishop Ford from 130th to Dalton Road, those two right lanes are blocked until Monday at 6 a.m. This is a weekend-long project. Long-term outbound, there's a lane split from Dalton to 159th. One left, one right. The exit to eastbound Dalton is also closed. On the Illinois Tollways, the tri-state long-term northbound, there's a lane split from Roosevelt Road to past the Eisenhower. Three left, two right. Southbound before the Eisenhower to the Cermak Toll Plaza. Three left, one right. Route 53 long-term northbound. Right lane is closed from Kirchhoff to pass Palatine Road. The exit ramp to westbound Palatine Road is blocked. Southbound, the right lane is closed from Dundee to Kirchhoff, and the exit ramp to eastbound Palatine Road is closed. I-80 eastbound, the right lane is blocked at Larkin until 12 noon on Sunday. The AccuWeather forecast overnight, 60 degrees. Tomorrow, warm and dry, 75. You get traffic and weather together on the 8th. 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
2: And as stories are being told about Mike Ditka, whose death was announced Friday, you may not have known he almost became a politician.
17: The year was 2004. In Illinois, the Republican candidate for the U.S. Senate, Jack Ryan, dropped out of the race because of a salacious scandal. Republican leaders strongly encouraged Mike Ditka to become the new candidate, and he seriously thought about it. He had described himself as ultra-conservative. But in the end, he decided for personal and business reasons not to face off against the eventual winner, Democrat Barack Obama. Years later, Ditka said Obama never would have become president had Ditka faced him in the Senate contest. He also called Obama the worst president in U.S. history. Ditka was a big fan of Donald Trump. Bernie Tafoya, News Radio, 105.9 WBBM.
2: Starting next week, there will be a new way for sports fans to place a wager on their favorite team.
18: CME Group says it's going to begin offering contracts that track baseball stats. They'll officially begin trading October 12th and will follow all 30 of Major League Baseball's teams. Cranes reports CME Group is working with Chicago's Future Sports on the project. The chairman and CEO of CME, Terry Duffy, says these are better because they can't be manipulated by a single player like some sports trading can. Future Sports was launched earlier this year. Some of its investors include the Cubs-backed Marquee Ventures. Cisco Cotto, News Radio 105.9 WBBM.
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26: From ABC News, Wall Street Now. Wall Street ending a volatile week near record highs despite rising oil prices and borrowing costs. The S&P 500 climbing Friday as investors looked ahead to the start of corporate earnings season. But the bond market remains a concern, with the yield on the 10-year Treasury reaching its highest level in more than two decades. Delta Airlines reporting weaker-than-expected earnings, blaming higher fuel costs, while PepsiCo shares rose after the company delivered stronger results. Starbucks is now responding to a new report that it's considering a $41 billion merger with Chipotle, which would be the biggest restaurant merger of all time. The deal would also reunite Starbucks CEO with his former company. Starbucks has called the report the Financial Times speculation, stating the team is focused on Starbucks strategy. And SpaceX shaking up the telecommunications industry with plans to expand its Starlink mobile service. Shares of AT&T, Verizon, and T-Mobile plunged on concerns about increased competition. Dave Packer, ABC News.
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33: AccuWeather forecast for the rest of today. Drenching thunderstorms that can produce damaging winds and cause flash flooding.
34: When you're on the go, in the city, or just planning out your day, you need a weather forecast you can rely on. At WBBM News Radio, we understand how quickly things can change in Chicago. Bright and sunny one minute, storm clouds rolling in the next. That's why we bring you traffic and weather together on the 8s every 10 minutes, every day, no matter what. It's not just a forecast, it's a plan for your day.
35: Strong to severe thunderstorms moving through the area. Possibility of tornadoes as
36: rain
35: well.
36: And some thunder with some severe weather possible.
37: Stay weather aware. We are expecting thunderstorms to rapidly develop. These storms could be
38: informed of potential weather that's coming.
39: Know what to plan for the rest of the day, what you can and can't do.
40: Gotta get my traffic, gotta get my weather. Is it gonna rain? Is it gonna snow?
41: Yeah, every morning it's traffic and weather on the 8s WBBM.
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34: 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And when it comes to traffic, we know every minute matters.
43: How are the roads, Neil?
44: A lot of traffic, especially coming into downtown. We'll start with the Eden, just getting to the junction. You're at 50 minutes.
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4: Traffic and weather together on the 8th. I'm Jennifer Thompson. I-80 eastbound, that right lane is blocked at Larkin until noon tomorrow. Eastbound exit ramp to northbound Chicago Street is closed. 8094 Northwest Indiana westbound exit ramp to southbound Ripley is closed. Eastbound lane shift from Grant to I-65 is closed. The exit ramp to northbound Ripley is blocked. The exit ramp to Broadway is also closed until late November. I-94 long-term work Northwest Indiana, that left lane is blocked in both directions between US 421 and US 20 in Michigan City. The outbound Edens, the two right lanes are blocked from midnight to 10 a.m., the junction to Foster. Inbound, the two left lanes are closed from 10 p.m. tonight to 5 a.m., Wilson to the junction. The outbound Kennedy, the two right lanes are closed, Irving Park Road to the junction, midnight to 8 a.m., then one right lane closed until 10 a.m. The AccuWeather forecast, overnight 60 degrees. Tomorrow, warm and dry, 75. Get traffic and weather together on the 8th on News Radio 105.9 WBBM.
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8: From ABC News, I'm Wayne Cabot. It is the deadliest attack in an Arab Gulf country since the Iran War, a missile attack on the international airport in Saudi Arabia. 12 people killed, including an American. The U.S. blames Iran-backed Houthis. President Trump said that Iran will probably do a little bit extra before the U.S. election and justify the war as necessary to prevent a nuclear Iran.
9: We could leave right now, but we have to guarantee that they can't have it in the future, and we'll get that.
8: ABC's Chuck Sievertson says that attack in Riyadh is pointing to a widening war. Saturday's attack coming
11: this 2 days after 3 Saudi citizens, including a pilot, were killed at the airport in Riyadh. Canada's embassy in a statement warned of ongoing military activity. Attacks increased after a Saudi-led coalition launched a major military offensive against Iran-backed Houthi rebels in neighboring Yemen.
8: Global shipping remains dangerous. This weekend, the U.S. attacked and disabled a commercial cargo vessel in the Gulf of Oman, which the Pentagon says tried to run America's naval blockade against Iran. President Trump telling a rally in Tennessee, gas prices will come down after the election. And he renewed his promise of $5,000 for every adult American if the Republicans win both houses of Congress. He says the money will be offset by foreign investments.
9: The Trump dividend, the $5,000, is approximately cost $1 trillion. But we have a record setting, as I said, $21 trillion that's being invested in our country.
8: It may take a while for power crews in Alabama and Florida to patch up and for folks to clean up from a hurricane that left this flower shop owner in Panama City Beach wilted.
12: Definitely, you know, takes a toll on you. 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And then just to come and see it all just mangled and shattered is a little bit depressing.
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5: The Death Penalty Information Center says Krista Pike is the first person to survive after receiving lethal injection drugs during an execution. This weekend, she was returned to the women's prison in Tennessee to face an uncertain future. An AI oops in Philly where an Anthropic model sent police a false murder tip marked as spam by the system, but ABC Philly's Brianna Smith says the police aren't happy about it.
6: The department said in a statement, quote, "The city of Philadelphia takes this incident very seriously. The company must strengthen its safeguards to prevent similar incidents from impacting city systems without the city's knowledge. The two-month delay in detecting and reporting the incident to the city is unacceptable." After the incident, Anthropic told police it ended that testing process and will have additional authorization in the future in hopes of preventing AI errors.
5: Ella Langley's concert in Tulsa was canceled Friday for what was described as a serious security threat, though police later said they found nothing credible targeting the chosen Texas singer. Barry Manilow's return to stage isn't going all that well. He had to cancel this weekend in Vegas. Friday night, he managed only two songs and then walked off stage. On top of the cancer he's battling, he's got bronchitis. It was his bronchitis a year ago that had doctors ordering an MRI, which found the lung cancer. He's 83, plans to keep on touring, adding to a career spanning over 60 years. I'm Wayne Cabot, ABC News.
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8: Thanks for coming along with us. I'm Sarah Herrera. The running shoes are laced, the starting line is waiting, and 55,000 runners are getting ready to turn Chicago streets into 26.2 miles of a race course. Marathon Sunday brings a high of 73 degrees with morning clouds giving way to afternoon sunshine. But there's heartbreak for the White Sox fans. Chicago October magic has run out. After taking a commanding two-game lead in the series, the Southsiders watched their playoff dreams slip away, falling 2-0 to the Cleveland Guardians in a winner-take-all Game 5. We'll have your AccuWeather 5-day forecast coming up, but first, let's get you caught up on our top story on News Radio WBBM. There's trouble within the ranks of a Northwest Indiana Police Department. A Hobart officer is facing criminal charges and has been placed on unpaid leave stemming from an incident in mid-August. WBBM's Mike Krauser reports.
9: A statement from the police department says officers responded to a 911 call on the 1300 block of Jackson Street for what was described as a disturbance involving multiple individuals. One, an off-duty officer, identified as Corporal Mike Gallagher. The statement says because the officer was involved, the Lake County Sheriff's Department was immediately called in and took over an investigation into the incident. No arrests were made that night. Now, Gallagher has been charged with a felony count of battery resulting in serious bodily injury, also a misdemeanor count of battery and operating a vehicle while intoxicated. Police have provided no other information about the incident. This past spring, Gallagher was publicly recognized for his work on a double homicide case. Mike Krauser, News Radio, 105.9 WBBM.
8: And two people were arrested following a fatal shooting and police pursuit early Saturday morning that started at a bar in Valparaiso. And four people, including a child, were taken to area hospitals after a van crashed into a building on Chicago's west side Saturday. Police say it happened just after 2 in the afternoon on Cicero near Congress Parkway on the border of South Austin and the West Garfield Park neighborhood. A Citizen app video showed the van slamming into the building, causing its facade to collapse onto the street below. The ages of the injured were not immediately known. All four are listed in fair to serious condition. And Chicago police are piecing together a Friday night confrontation that involved an argument, a hit and run, and a shot fired on the city's west side.
10: Chicago police say a 70-year-old woman was standing outside on the 3300 block of West Jackson and was having some type of verbal dispute with a man driving a black SUV. He then hit her with his vehicle, police say. He then drove off, and an unknown person fired a shot at that SUV. No one was hit by the gunfire, though. The woman who was hit by the SUV was injured. She was rushed to a hospital. Her condition is unknown. Chicago police are investigating. Terry Keschner, News Radio 105.9 WBBM.
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12: Traffic and weather together on the 8th. I'm Mike Allison with your overnight road work. On the Edens, on your outbound side, we have two right lanes closed from the junction over to Foster until 10 a.m. Your inbound side also dealing with road work. Two left lanes closed from Wilson into the junction until 5. On the Kennedy, on your outbound side, we have two right lanes scheduled to be closed from Irving Park over to the junction until 8. After that, it'll be one right lane closed until 10. The express lanes also close through the overnight hours. I-55 going southbound, two left lanes are closed. That's between Route 59 and I-80, and everything should reopen by 5 a.m. Now for the AccuWeather forecast. We'll have clouds through the overnight hours with a chance of rain and a low of 60. Then later today, it'll be dry and warm with a high of 77. Get traffic and weather together on the 8th on News Radio 105.9 WBBM.
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21: We're live here outside the Perez family home just waiting for the... And there they go. Almost on time this morning. Mom is coming out the front door strong with a double arm kid carry. Looks like dad has the bags. Daughter is bringing up the rear. Oh, but the diaper bag wasn't closed. Diapers and toys are everywhere. 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
8: And what goes down the drain doesn't just disappear. And now the agency responsible for treating wastewater across the Chicago area is investing millions of dollars to improving the cleanup process.
24: They broke ground at the O'Brien Water Reclamation Plant in Skokie last Thursday. The $400 million investment by the Metropolitan Water Reclamation Sanitary District will build what's known as Battery E, the newest of four others with new tanks and other infrastructure and equipment. The new system will remove phosphorus, through a biological process that helps protect downstream water quality and meet stringent water quality requirements. The O'Brien facility has been in operation since 1928 and cleans an average of 230 million gallons of wastewater a day. Christina Gray, News Radio 105.9, WBBM.
8: And Bears fans continue to share their memories of Mike Ditka after the Super Bowl winning coach died Friday at the age of 86. David Garin is mayor of River Grove in the northwest suburbs. WBBM spoke to him while he wore a Bears cap standing on Ditka Drive.
2: It's definitely a beautiful day here. It's sunny. We could feel Coach Ditka shining down on us. So it's an honor to have a tribute to the late Mike Ditka here in River Grove, and it'll be here for generations to come.
8: And River Grove has put up purple and black bunting and orange and blue ribbons on the Ditka Drive street sign to remember Ditka. Now, River Grove named the street Ditka Drive when the Bears fired Ditka in 1993 because then-Mayor Thomas Tarpey was a huge Bears fan. Meanwhile, a deadly shooting in northwest Indiana leads to a police chase and two people in custody. Valparaiso police say officers responded to reports of gunfire along Campbell Street just before 3 o'clock Saturday morning, finding one person wounded. The victim later died at a hospital. Investigators tracked down a description of a suspect vehicle, which a Porter County Sheriff's deputy spotted. A chase followed, ending when the driver stopped near State Road 249. Two people were taken into custody. The victim's identity has not been released and no charges have been announced. Meanwhile, Chicago Mayor Brandon Johnson has just issued another veto, rejecting a measure that would have made it harder for the city to take on more debt.
3: This is the measure the mayor called the three-fifths compromise when it passed city council last month. It's an apparent reference to America's slaveholding history. It would require any attempt by the city to borrow money by issuing bonds to get at least 30 aldermanic yes votes, or a three-fifths majority, instead of a simple majority of 26. The mayor often talks about the billion plus dollar bond issue he passed early in his term that he's used for projects on the west and south sides, and in his veto message he hinted at that, saying, this is a quote, neighborhoods with the greatest infrastructure needs should not face additional barriers to investment. Southwest Side Alderman Marty Quinn's proposal passed council with 32 votes.
15: The mayor's positioning on this defies logic. Forcing the mayor to talk to four other alders? Not a big deal.
3: The alderman says he'll spend the weekend looking for two more votes to override the mayor's veto at Wednesday's council meeting. Jeff Buckles, News Radio 105.9, WBBM.
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8: 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Here's LaTroy Thornton.
26: Depending on where you are overnight, look for the sky to range from partly to mostly cloudy around the area with a low of 58. With any early clouds around on Sunday giving way to sunshine, it's a warm day and dry for the marathon with a high of 77, with the lakefront staying in the lower 70s, followed by a mostly clear Sunday night and low of 62. The warmth really kicks in for Columbus Day on Monday. We'll have clouds, some sun at times, and a high of 84. That would tie the daily record high set back in 2008. There could even be a couple of showers around later at night, leading into a rather cloudy but dry Tuesday. Still quite warm for October with a high of 77, but the temperatures drop off from Wednesday with a good deal of clouds once again and a high of 63. I'm AccuWeather meteorologist LaTroy Thornton.
8: And now it's time for sports. The White Sox season has come to an end as they lost Game 5 of the ALDS against the Cleveland Guardians 2-0 on Saturday. The Blackhawks host to the defending Stanley Cup champion Carolina Hurricanes at the United Center on Saturday, but they just couldn't get their offense going, losing the game 5-2. Meanwhile, the Bears have been one of the least efficient teams in the red zone through the first 4 weeks of the season. Head coach Ben Johnson said finishing drives was a point of emphasis at practice this week.
0: You make it a big deal in front of the players, and they take that to heart, and they look to correct it. So that's what we started beating that drum last week, just in terms of we had had 2 weeks in a row where we weren't finishing the drives the way we wanted to. And then to see the last game go the way it did, clearly we didn't get it fixed. So we just continue to bring it to their attention. And, you know, these long drives, we got to continue to stay focused and throughout. It's different each week, just what the problems have been. And so it's not like there's just one easy solution. It's just heightened awareness from everybody on the field, making sure the calls are coming in clear and they're sound, and then our guys going out there and getting it in there.
8: The Bears are near the top of the league in red zone opportunities, but near the bottom of the league in red zone touchdown percentage. Now, the Bears will hope to convert those opportunities Sunday when they face the Packers at Lambeau Field. Kickoff is at noon. Over to college football, Illinois defeated Michigan State 38-37 in an overtime thriller. The Georgia Bulldogs defeated the Alabama Crimson Tide 20-17. South Carolina upset number 16 Florida 38-19. And Indiana extended their win streak to 22 games with a 20-17 win over Nebraska. Oklahoma stunned number one Texas 27-24 in the Red River rivalry. In the MLS, the Chicago Fire came away with a 2-1 win against New York City FC on Saturday, taking them up to third in the Eastern Conference. And that's a look at sports at 16 and 46 past each hour.
12: Traffic and weather together on the 8th. I'm Mike Allison with your overnight road work. On the Kennedy, your express lanes will be closed through the overnight hours. They should reopen by 5 a.m. On your outbound side of the Kennedy, we'll have two right lanes closed. That's from Urban Park over to the junction until 8, and then it'll be one right lane closed until 10. On the Edens, we have the outbound side with two right lanes blocked from the junction over to Foster until 10. Your inbound side also dealing with road work. Two left lanes closed from Wilson into the junction. That should wrap up by 5. On the Bishop Ford going outbound, we have a weekend-long roadwork project closing your two right lanes between 130th and Dalton, and that's until Monday morning. Now for the AccuWeather forecast. We'll have clouds through the overnight hours with a low of 60. Later today, a high of 77, and it'll be dry and warm. Get traffic and weather together on the 8th on News Radio 105.9 WBBM.
8: He spent a lifetime shaping Chicago's artistic landscape. Now a pioneering black sculptor is getting a larger-than-life tribute on the South Side.
11: Not far from a few of his outdoor sculptures in Hyde Park, a new three-story mural shows Richard Hunt sitting in a chair dressed in all black. The mural was years in the making, with historian Michelle Duster and artist Chris Devins working to honor Hunt in the neighborhood tied to his work. Hunt was known for exploring themes of freedom, social justice, and equality. He was also the first African-American artist to receive a solo retrospective at the Museum of Modern Art in New York City. Haley Hansen, News Radio 105.9 WBBM.
8: A missing piece of the puzzle could soon fall into place for Lake County's wildlife. The Daily Herald reports Forest Preserve officials want to buy 37 acres that would connect the east and west sides of Raven Glen Forest Preserve near Antioch. The land would create a wildlife corridor, allowing animals to move more freely between habitats and helping plants spread. The purchase would cost just over $1.5 million. A final vote is scheduled for Wednesday. Meanwhile, Chicago police have released photos of a man wanted for committing a lewd act on a CTA train on Chicago's north side. The incident happened Wednesday night on Sheridan Road near Byron in the Lakeview East neighborhood. And you can see those photos of the suspect by going to chicagopolice.org. McDonald's overhaul uproar. That's the topic of Bloomberg Business. Coming up next.
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5: McDonald's is looking to make changes to bring in more foot traffic. But store owners are not loving it. The overhaul is sparking angst among U.S. franchisees facing upgrades that will cost at least $800,000 per location. Franchise owners are discussing concerns about the project's cost and lack of details in a series of recent meetings, saying they were surprised by the price tag announced for the multi-year initiative to improve food quality, service, and efficiency. McDonald's needs the backing of its franchisees to help restore investor confidence. From a peak in late February through the end of September, the company's shares plunged 32%, squandering nearly $80 billion of market value in just a seven-month span. Restaurant operators are already on the hook for scheduled remodels that cost at least $400,000, bringing the total tab they're facing to about $1.2 million per restaurant. With business at 23 and 53 from the Bloomberg Newsroom, I'm Matt Piper, News Radio 105.9 WBBM.
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27: Beyond Hunger is a food pantry, but we also offer a drive-through, and we have a home delivery program that serves Austin and Oak Park, as well as nutrition education. We have dietitians on staff and benefits access, so helping people sign up for SNAP, RTA rides, and Medicaid.
28: And here we are on a Saturday, and you're very busy.
27: We have seen record numbers. Last Saturday, we served 422 households, which is about 1,200 individuals, and it's the most we've ever served in our entire history. A real feeling of scarcity right now, and we're just trying to make sure we have enough so that we can serve the people that are coming.
13: That's what we call a WBBM News Radio difference maker. Stories of people stepping up and making a real impact. And in neighborhoods across Chicago, the places that bring us together have stories too. Made in Chicago is about the small businesses and the local dreams that shape the streets we live on, providing opportunities and helping our communities grow.
29: It's canning day at Aris Cider House Brewery and Restaurant in Old Irving Park.
30: We have a blush cider, which is our two different types of cherry cider.
29: Aris co-owner Michelle Foyk says everything from canning to keg filling to cider processing is done in-house. And after 3 years of work, Aris opened for business in 2018, becoming the first woman-owned brewery in Illinois. Foyk says they take a culinary approach to cider while still making them easy to drink.
30: One of the things that we like to do is show people that it's an introductory cider. We always want to be able to say, hey, you know those Granny Smith apples that you eat at home? Well, this actually tastes like a Granny Smith apple.
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31: I'm WBBM News Radio political editor Jeff Buckles. The Chicago area is heading into one of the most important election years in recent memory, and WBBM News Radio will be all over the action. From the race for governor to pivotal contests for Congress, local offices, key referendums that will shape the future of our state, our newsroom will deliver comprehensive coverage every step of the way. You'll hear the voices of candidates and voters from every corner of our region and the state, from downtown Chicago to the suburbs, from Rockford to Carbondale. We will take you beyond campaign speeches to explain what's really at stake.
0: I'm morning news anchor Cisco Cotto. As candidates hit the campaign trail, WBBM reporters will be there inside union halls, school auditoriums, and debate stages. We'll bring you the energy of campaign season, the rallies, the policy debates, and the unexpected moments that define every election. We'll separate fact from fiction and help you understand how national issues are playing out right here at home.
2: This is news anchor Mai Martinez. In the months leading up to Election Day, our team will provide in-depth profiles of candidates, exclusive one-on-one interviews, and expert analysis that puts each race in perspective. When the political ads start rolling, WBBM will cut through the noise, giving you clear explanations of what's true, what's spin, and how it affects you. From City Hall to Springfield to Washington, we'll track the power shifts and the decisions that matter most to Illinois voters.
3: 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On Election Night 2026, WBBM News Radio will be your go-to source for

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1: Two right lanes will be closed between the Junction and Foster until 10. And on the Kennedy, on your outbound side, we have some road work where your two right lanes are going to be closed from Irving Park over to the Junction. And that's in place until 8 a.m. Now for the AccuWeather forecast. We'll have clouds through the overnight hours with a chance of rain and a low of 60. Later today, it'll be dry and warm with a high of 77. Good traffic and weather together on the 8th on News Radio 105.9 WBBM.
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3: Thanks for coming along with us. I'm Sarah Herrera. These are the top stories on News Radio WBBM. One police officer is dead and another injured after a shooting incident in Philadelphia. A mass shooting in Erie, Pennsylvania leaves 9 people dead. And there was another attack on a Saudi Arabian airport. Plus,
4: this is Terry Keschner. A $5 million gift will help the Museum of Contemporary Art Chicago continue its mission.
5: This is a momentous occasion.
3: WBBM Sports. The White Sox fell against the Guardians. That final score, 2-0. And the Blackhawks fell against the Hurricanes. That score, 5-2. AccuWeather says a pretty pleasant October forecast with one very warm exception. We're cooling to 59 overnight, reaching 73 degrees Sunday and soaring to 84 Monday. A shooting in Philadelphia left one police officer dead and another badly wounded. It happened early Saturday morning as the officers were responding to a call. The officer who died had been identified as 40-year-old Shane Seaburm, a 10-year veteran of the department who was the father of 2 young children. Philadelphia Police Commissioner Kevin Bethel says Seaburm's wife and other family members were able to be at his side before he died.
6: I am so damn proud of the men and women who serve in this department. Consistently, they go into danger and they give their lives for this job.
3: Bethel and Seaburm was shot 3 times, while the other officer, a 33-year-old father of 5, was shot 12 times, adding that he's not out of the woods yet. The suspect was eventually arrested after police pulled him from a tree. Meanwhile, in Erie, Pennsylvania, 9 people are dead after a mass shooting rocked the city on Friday evening.
7: Audio evidence indicates multiple gunshots coming from inside an Erie, Pennsylvania home just before 5 p.m. Friday evening. Police say surveillance camera footage then shows 2 women appearing distressed, knocking on the door, and a gunman coming out and fatally shooting both of them. Chief Rick Laura.
8: Some scenes stay with you long after you leave them. This is one of those tragic scenes. Out of respect for the victims and the families, I will not discuss the details of what our officers encountered inside that home.
7: Mike Dubosky, ABC News.
3: And 2 children and a pregnant woman are among the dead. The gunman died from a self-inflicted gunshot wound, according to police. And the Riyadh airport has been attacked again.
9: The airport in Saudi Arabia's capital, Riyadh, was attacked again on Saturday, 2 days after 3 people, including a Saudi pilot, were killed, and another person was killed on Wednesday. Iran-backed Houthi rebels in neighboring Yemen have claimed responsibility for at least the first 2 attacks. 2 regional officials say the airport in Riyadh was evacuated Saturday and air traffic was stopped. The kingdom has been facing a series of assaults on the new front in the Iran war, and the Saudis have been asking for support from the U.S. and other allies as its airports, military facilities, and oil infrastructure have come under attack. I'm Donna Warder.
3: Closer to home, one of Chicago's most respected museums has received a $5 million gift.
4: The Museum of Contemporary Art Chicago says the $5 million gift from board member Leslie Bloom is named in honor of outgoing Pritzker director Madeline Greinstein, and it commemorates her work.

0: and leading the MCA's renowned Women Artists Initiative. Jamila James is senior curator at the Museum of Contemporary Art Chicago.
1: Since 2015, we've committed to 50% gender parity for women artists in our galleries and on our stages. This is something that we've been doing now for 10 years, but now through this endowed fund for the Women Artists Initiative, now the Madeline Fund, it'll allow us to do even more than we've done.
0: The Museum of Contemporary Art Chicago, which is on the city's near north side, will celebrate its 60th year in 2027. Terry Keschner, News Radio 105.9 WBBM.
2: The Cook County Clerk's Office has a deal for veterans and active duty service members who are also hockey fans.
3: As the Chicago Wolves celebrate their home opener this weekend, Cook County Clerk Monica Gordon is teaming up with the AHL team to offer veterans and active duty military members a free ticket to a regular season game. It's for those who sign up for or are already enrolled in the Clerk's Veterans Discount Card Program. Those interested can get more information at cookcountyclerk.com/veterans. 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
2: A 37-year-old Chicago woman has been sentenced to probation and has to pay thousands in restitution after allegedly stealing and cashing checks while working for the Postal Service.
4: Tanisha Harris, according to the Illinois Attorney General's office, took advantage of the public she was meant to serve. Harris admitted in her guilty plea that she stole checks from the mail and altered them, sometimes increasing the amounts, and deposited the checks into her personal account, leaving a trail that was not difficult for investigators to follow. She'll serve 2 years of probation, and by the end of that, she has to pay restitution of $6,400. Mike Krauser, News Radio, 105.9 WBBM.
2: And we all know Mike Ditka was a football player, coach, broadcaster, and a businessman. But there was a time Iron Mike was considering entering the political arena.
5: Mike Ditka's ultra-conservative views, his description, were well-known nationally, as he occasionally offered opinions that sometimes caused public backlash. Like the time he criticized Colin Kaepernick's kneeling during the national anthem, and the publication The Nation headlined a story, The Unbearable Bigotry of Mike Ditka. But in 2004, Illinois Republicans were frantically trying to fill a vacant candidate position in the race for the U.S. Senate, and they wanted Mike Ditka to take it. His wife did not want him to run, and he ultimately decided not to, citing personal and business reasons. He would later say he regretted that decision. Democrat Barack Obama went on to win that race, and 4 years later, the presidency. Ditka did visit the White House with the 1985 Bears when Obama was president. When Donald Trump decided to run for president, Ditka became a strong supporter. Bernie Tafoya, News Radio, 105.9 WBBM.
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1: Traffic and weather together on the 8th. I'm Jennifer Thompson. The outbound Edens, those two right lanes are closed from midnight tonight until 10 a.m. from the junction to Foster. Inbound, the two left lanes are closed from 10 p.m. until 5 a.m. Wilson to the Edens junction. The outbound Kennedy, the two right lanes are blocked from Irving Park Road to the junction from midnight to 8 a.m. and then one right lane is closed until 10 in the morning. The express lanes are closed from 10 tonight until 5 a.m. outbound. There's long-term work blocking the ramps to and from Foster. The Eisenhower long-term blocks the outbound ramp to the southbound tri-state. The outbound ramp to the northbound tri-state is also closed. I-55 in Will County northbound, two left lanes are blocked at I-80, 10 to 11 a.m. You get traffic and weather together on the 8th News Radio 105.9 WBBM.
2: WBBM AccuWeather. The sky ranges from partly to mostly cloudy overnight with a low of 58, leading into a warm marathon Sunday. Expect any early clouds to give way to sunshine, but it's a dry day for the marathon with a high of 77, although the lakefront holds in just the lower 70s ahead of a mostly clear Sunday night with a low of 62. I'm AccuWeather meteorologist LaTroy Thornton.
3: The stars in a binary system can be quite intimate. One star can pull gas off the surface of its companion, for example. And in extreme cases, the stars can merge to form a single star. Both types of interactions can make the stars look a lot younger than they really are. Many examples of this are found in Messier 10. It's a globular cluster, hundreds of thousands of stars all packed into a ball a few dozen light years across. The cluster includes an especially large number of blue stragglers, stars that look a lot younger and bluer than the cluster should contain. M10 itself is billions of years older than the Sun. It probably was born with many hot blue stars. But such stars burn out quickly, so there's no way that any of the cluster's original blue stars could still be around. Instead, the blue stragglers probably were rejuvenated. Some appear to have stolen gas from a companion. The extra material revs up the nuclear reactions in the recipient, making it look much younger. Other blue stragglers may be the results of mergers. The stars spiral together. That would increase the rate of nuclear reactions as well, turning two old stars into what looks like a brand new one. Messier 10 is in Ophiuchus, the serpent bearer. The cluster is in the southwest as night falls, to the upper right of the teapot of Sagittarius. Through binoculars, the cluster looks like a hazy smudge of light. And we have more skywatching tips and much more about the cosmos in Stardate magazine. Details at stardate.org. For the McDonald Observatory, I'm Billy Henry.
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6: Customers at a San Diego location of a Jack in the Box fast food restaurant say they're being drenched without warning by sprinklers mounted on the building as an anti-loitering measure. The downpour is accompanied by a 25-second recorded announcement apparently aimed at discouraging people from gathering near the building. Neighbors near the location say the sprinkler system began operating sometime last week, running at three different points around the building with intervals of several minutes between each spray cycle. And now it's time for sports. It was do or die for the White Sox in Game 5 of the ALDS against the Cleveland Guardians on Saturday. Sean Burke got the start for the Sox against Gavin Williams for Cleveland. The game ended in heartbreak, though, for the Sox as they lost 2-0, ending their season. and the Blackhawks were at the United Center.

0: facing defending Stanley Cup champion Carolina Hurricanes on Saturday, and the Hurricanes showed why they are champions, winning the game 5-2. And backup quarterback Tyson Bagent will start for the second week in a row as Caleb Williams recovers from a hamstring injury. Bagent had an up-and-down performance against the Jets last week, but head coach Ben Johnson wants Bagent to let it fly.
1: Yeah, I think I was more referring to, there's probably a couple plays last week where I thought our second-level throws were available to us and we didn't pull the trigger on them. You know, one of those things, we just need to see it and be encouraging from the coaching staff to him. Just, hey, you get the green light, man. You got have a lot of confidence in how our pass catchers are playing right now. I thought they did a nice job going up for the ball when given the opportunity last week, and so we're going to need more of that again this week.
0: And the Bears take on the Packers in Green Bay on Sunday. Running back Kyle Manengai is dealing with a toe injury and will not play. This is the first time the Bears are favored to win at Lambeau since 2006. And in college football on Saturday, Illinois defeated Michigan State 38-37 in an overtime thriller. The Georgia Bulldogs defeated the Alabama Crimson Tide 20-17. Notre Dame demolished Stanford 58-7, and Northwestern handled Ball State 45-14. Oklahoma stunned number one Texas 27-24 in the Red River rivalry.
2: 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Chicago and Illinois are heading into a pivotal midterm election with decisions that will shape everything from public safety and transit funding to taxes, schools, and the future of downtown. And WBBM News Radio will be everywhere the story unfolds. You'll hear directly from the candidates, the power brokers, and the people most affected, from the neighborhoods of Chicago to the suburbs and across the state. We go beyond the headlines to break down what's really at stake and what it means for you.
3: J.B. Pritzker.
4: People ought to pay attention to who it is actually that's trying to lower costs for them.
3: Darren Bailey.
5: Illinois is less affordable because of J.B. Pritzker.
6: 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As the campaigns ramp up, WBBM reporters are on the ground at community meetings, union halls, and campaign stops across the region. We'll bring you the energy of this political season, the debates over crime and policing, the future of public transit, economic pressure on families, and the direction of leadership in Chicago.
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15: Traffic and weather together on the 8th. I'm Jennifer Thompson. The outbound Bishop Ford from 130th to Dalton Road. Those two right lanes are blocked until Monday at 6 a.m. This is a weekend-long project. Long-term outbound, there's a lane split from Dalton to 159th. One left, one right. The exit to eastbound Dalton is also closed. On the Illinois Tollways, the tri-state long-term northbound, there's a lane split from Roosevelt Road to past the Eisenhower. Three left, two right. Southbound before the Eisenhower to the Cermak Toll Plaza. Three left, one right. Route 53 long-term northbound. Right lane is closed from Kirchhoff to pass Palatine Road. The exit ramp to westbound Palatine Road is blocked. Southbound, the right lane is closed from Dundee to Kirchhoff, and the exit ramp to eastbound Palatine Road is closed. I-80 eastbound, the right lane is blocked at Larkin until 12 noon on Sunday. The AccuWeather forecast overnight, 60 degrees. Tomorrow, warm and dry, 75. You get traffic and weather together on the 8th. 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
0: Al Capone's pistol, personal letter, and family artifacts are headed to auction.
16: The notorious Chicago mobster's items, including household silverware, are from his estate and among the highlights of RR Auction's Notorious Figures and Lawmen section, closing October 14th. A semi-automatic pistol dating to circa 1920-1921 was presented by Capone to Rudolph Pucci, whose sister Dorothy was married to Capone's younger brother. A letter of Providence from Pucci's granddaughter states that her grandfather received several guns directly from Capone. A handwritten letter discussing plans to visit his mother in Chicago and a silver plate tea service from his estate are among the highlights of the auction. Go to rrauction.com for further details. Christina Gray, News Radio 105.9, WBBM.
0: Equinox must change employee contracts and train managers as part of a $1.9 million settlement with Illinois.
17: Attorney General Kwame Raoul says the fitness chain illegally restricted more than 300 of its lower-paid employees from working for competitors. The settlement includes $990,000 for affected workers and a $910,000 penalty. Equinox has agreed to bring current contracts into compliance within 21 days and provide annual training for managers. The company operates five clubs in Chicago. Rachel Pearson, News Radio, 105.9 WBBM.
0: Bloomberg Business is next.
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20: Halloween is just 3 weeks away, and despite a lot of economic uncertainty, this year is shaping up to be the biggest one yet.
21: Consumer spending on Halloween is expected to reach $13.5 billion this year. On a per-person basis, consumers are expected to spend an average of approximately $115.
20: That's Leah Gergich, senior analyst at the National Retail Federation. So what are we spending all that money on?
21: Candy is still the leading Halloween purchase this year, with 96% of shoppers planning to buy sweets. Other leading shopping categories include decorations and, of course, costumes.
20: And Spirit Halloween Store says the hot costume so far this year, characters from the Prime Video show Off Campus. Toy Story characters like Woody and Buzz, Greek gods from the hit movie The Odyssey, and superheroes. And if all that is not scary enough, Tombstone Pizza has a frozen pie sprinkled with candy corn, and candy maker Brock's has a new candy corn-scented perfume. With business at 23 and 53 from the Bloomberg Newsroom, Tom Busby, News Radio 105.9 WBBM.
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5: AccuWeather with a forecast for the rest of today. Drenching thunderstorms that can produce damaging winds and cause flash flooding.
6: When you're on the go, in the city, or just planning out your day, you need a weather forecast you can rely on. At WBBM News Radio, we understand how quickly things can change in Chicago. Bright and sunny one minute, storm clouds rolling in the next. That's why we bring you traffic and weather together on the 8s every 10 minutes, every day, no matter what. It's not just a forecast. It's a plan for your day.
7: Strong to severe thunderstorms moving through the area. Possibility of tornadoes as
8: rain
7: well.
8: And some thunder with some severe weather possible.
9: Stay weather aware. We are expecting thunderstorms to rapidly develop. These storms could be
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12: 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Is it going to snow?
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16: 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We'll start with the Eden, just getting to the junction. 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
19: Beyond Hunger is a food pantry, but we also offer a drive-through, and we have a home delivery program that serves Austin and Oak Park, as well as nutrition and education. We have dietitians on staff and benefits access, so helping people sign up for SNAP, RTA rides, and Medicaid.
20: And here we are on a Saturday, and you're very busy.
19: Very busy. We have seen record numbers. Last Saturday, we served 422 households, which is about 1,200 individuals, and it's the most we've ever served in our entire history. A real feeling of scarcity right now, and we're just trying to make sure we have enough so that we can serve the people that are coming.
17: That's what we call a WBBM News Radio difference maker. Stories of people stepping up and making a real impact. And in neighborhoods across Chicago, the places that bring us together have stories too. Made in Chicago is about the small businesses and the local dreams that shape the streets we live on, providing opportunities and helping our communities grow.
21: It's canning day at Eris Cider House Brewery and Restaurant in Old Irving Park.
22: We have a blush cider, which is our two different types of cherry cider.
21: Eris co-owner Michelle Foyk says everything from canning to keg filling to cider processing is done in-house. And after 3 years of work, Eris opened for business in 2018, becoming the first woman-owned brewery in Illinois. Foyk says they take a culinary approach to cider while still making them easy to drink.
22: One of the things that we like to do is show people that it's an introductory cider. We always want to be able to say, hey, you know those Granny Smith apples that you eat at home? Well, this actually tastes like a Granny Smith apple.
17: These are the voices behind the stories, not just what's happening, but who it's happening to.
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1: Traffic and weather together on the 8th. I'm Jennifer Thompson. I-80 eastbound, that right lane is blocked at Larkin until noon tomorrow. Eastbound exit ramp to northbound Chicago Street is closed. 8094 Northwest Indiana westbound exit ramp to southbound Ripley is closed. Eastbound lane shift from Grant to I-65 is closed. The exit ramp to northbound Ripley is blocked. The exit ramp to Broadway is also closed until late November. I-94 long-term work Northwest Indiana, that left lane is blocked in both directions between US 421 and US 20 in Michigan City. The outbound Edens, the two right lanes are blocked from midnight to 10 a.m., the junction to Foster. Inbound, the two left lanes are closed from 10 p.m. tonight to 5 a.m., Wilson to the junction. The outbound Kennedy, the two right lanes are closed, Irving Park Road to the junction, midnight to 8 a.m., then one right lane closed until 10 a.m. The AccuWeather forecast, overnight 60 degrees. Tomorrow, warm and dry, 75. Get traffic and weather together on the 8th on News Radio 105.9 WBBM.
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15: From ABC News, I'm Chuck Sievertson. A lot of wetness this Sunday morning over many states. Stormy wetness. Cleanup and over 300,000 electric outages are in the southeast, as what was a hurricane is now a mass of thunderstorms moving north, including through the Carolinas, Virginia, Pennsylvania, New York, and Michigan. In Panama City Beach, Florida, Sean Palomarzuk looks on his flood-damaged shop, the Angry Tuna Seafood Company.
23: It's hard to put a value on it at this moment. A lot of it's cosmetic, thank God, not real structural damage. Maybe between $50,000 and $75,000 is a good start. You know, time to get the doors open and start rebuilding.
15: At least four deaths are connected to the storm in the southeast. In the southwest and west, flood advisories along the Southern California coast with an inch or more of rain from what was Tropical Storm Rachel from Mexico to San Diego to Las Vegas to Utah over the next days. In Newport Beach, California, ABC's Jericho Tran.
24: Homes along the coast took on water as city officials say the most vulnerable locations include the Wedge.
25: But there is quite a bit of private property damage, you know.
24: Newport Beach declared a state of emergency as water turned streets into temporary rivers, stopping traffic as neighbors ditched their cars and boarded kayaks to navigate through the city.
15: The Ukrainian foreign minister pushing back against these remarks from President Trump, who is urging Ukraine to hold elections and get rid of President Zelensky.
26: Well, I think he should have an election, and he could have settled this thing many times.
15: It's up to Ukrainians to decide, says the foreign minister, adding Zelensky has international support. Ditto from Ukrainian lawmaker Kira Rudnick.
27: And it's up to no other leader than Ukrainian people whom and when we will be electing.
15: Yesterday's latest attack on the airport in the Saudi Arabian capital killed 12 people and injured over 300 others, say civil aviation officials. Houthi rebels blamed. You're listening to ABC News.
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15: Folks in Erie, Pennsylvania, trying to cope after a mass shooting at a home Friday. 8 people killed, 7 were family members, the youngest a 1-year-old girl and a 5-year-old boy. Mayor Daria Devlin.
4: I am so deeply sorry. What happened to you was horrific, and there is nothing that any of us can say today that will make this any easier. But you do need to know that our entire community is with you, we're grieving with you, and we are here to support you.
15: Police say the shooter died from an apparent self-inflicted gunshot wound. We get the latest snapshot on inflation this week, says ABC's Dave Packer.
5: The first major government report comes Wednesday with the September Consumer Price Index. Investors looking for signs that inflation is easing or whether rising energy costs are keeping pressure on prices. Major banks also begin reporting quarterly earnings this week, including J.P. Morgan Chase, Goldman Sachs, and Citigroup.
15: The AI company Anthropic says one of its models sent a false murder tip to the Philadelphia Police Department. Police say the tip was marked as spam by its system. ABC's Brianna Smith in Philly.
7: The department said in a statement the company must strengthen its safeguards to prevent similar incidents from impacting city systems without the city's knowledge. The 2-month delay in detecting and reporting the incident to the city is unacceptable. After the incident, Anthropic told police it ended that testing process and will have additional authorization in the future in hopes of preventing AI errors.
15: Chuck Sievertson, ABC News.
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8: It's 5:04. Good morning. I'm Jan Coleman, 58 at O'Hare. Expecting a warm day for the marathon with some clouds to start, but eventually sunny. High 77, low to mid-70s at the lakefront. Full forecast coming up, but first our top local story on News Radio, WBBM. It's that time of year again when hundreds of people from across the city and beyond take to the city streets for the marathon. And now, if you aren't one of the people running the 26.2 miles, you might have some trouble getting around downtown today. WBBM Susan Berkus joins us live to tell us what to expect for the rest of the morning. Susan?
9: Well, expect a lot of congestion. It's a great day to take public transportation, your Metra, your L trains, CTA buses. They're not going to be running, or they're going to be rerouted, I should say, more accurately, during the Chicago Marathon. But you can always take pink and blue line trains to provide access to and from downtown, and those two L lines connect to all of the other elevated train lines from 6 a.m. to 2 p.m. today. Good time to take the pink line, blue line, and a good time to not park downtown and not drive downtown today.
8: Thank you, Susan. We'll get the latest coming up in traffic across the Chicagoland area at 8 minutes past the hour. Meanwhile, Chicago's cheering on more than 50,000 runners at today's Bank of America Chicago Marathon, but the volunteers deserve accolades as well. WBBM's Terry Keschner with more.
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11: You're a veteran marathoner, marathon marshaler.
29: a marathon volunteer. We do get the gear, and people always ask, and I'm like very clear to say, nope, I haven't run them, but we definitely like to be part of such an incredible Chicago event every year.
11: 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Tell us, please.
29: Normally, we course marshal, and the last few years, we've tended to be on the front end, so it's about mile 4, and our job is crowd control, which actually is a necessary job.
11: And you understand, of course, people's excitement and wanting to inch up closer and closer. So each time we turn around, they're getting closer and we're going back this way. But people are great. I mean, it's a great spirit, as we all know. We have stayed all the way to the end where The sanitation trucks are coming up and cleaning up behind those last walkers slash runners.
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8: And the marathon starts at 7:20 this morning. Chicago police responded to a call about a person shot at 109th and Wabash in the West Roseland neighborhood on the far south side last night. They found a man lying on the ground with three gunshot wounds to his left thigh. The man was taken to University of Chicago Hospital where he died. Police say he was not able to tell them anything about who shot him or any details of the attack. Turning to the southwest side, Chicago police are looking for the person responsible for fatally shooting a woman last night. Happened just before 9 p.m. in the Little Village neighborhood. Police say a 22-year-old woman was standing near 23rd and California when she heard a loud noise and felt pain. She was quickly taken to a nearby hospital with a gunshot wound to the armpit where then she later died. Area 4 detectives are investigating. November 3rd, more than just Election Day, it's Decision Day, of course, for your neighborhood, from the people who represent us to the taxes you pay. Your vote dictates what comes next. Get the facts and the analysis you need with Election Central on WBBMNewsRadio.com. WBBM News Time 508, traffic and weather together on the 8th. And here, again, is Susan Berkus.
9: What we have going on this morning is Chicago Marathon closures, but also, unfortunately, we are seeing a crash on the outbound side of the Dan Ryan. It's right near 18th Street, a crash with lane blockage, and your slowdown starts at Roosevelt, so allow extra time there. Also seeing a delay on the southbound side of your tri-state, and that is approaching Irving Park. So we've got some construction lingering in that area. Allow extra time there. And keep in mind, the remainder of your expressways and tollways, they're quiet. But boy, folks coming downtown for the Chicago Marathon, in for more traffic and parking restrictions here today. You can expect reroutes from Chicago buses from 6 a.m. to approximately 2 p.m. today. Also, several major streets around Grand Park are closed. Marathon's beginning and end point. And they will be closed several streets through Monday afternoon. Additional closures here this morning and rolling closures here this morning. Help us out with our coverage. Call the WBBM Mercedes-Benz of Hoffman Estates traffic tip line, 855-780-ROAD. That's 855-780-7623. From the Metro Traffic Center, next report at 518 on News Radio 105.9 WBBM.
8: Warm today with any clouds early giving way to sunshine. A bit warm for our marathon, the high 77, low to mid 70s at the lakefront. And tonight, clear skies and warm, overnight down to 63 degrees. 58 O'Hare and Midway, 61 at the lakefront. A van crashed into a building in Chicago. Four people were hurt, including a child. We have that report next. 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
8: Including a child when a van crashed into a building on the city's west side Saturday afternoon. Just after 2 p.m. yesterday, the vehicle hit the building at 502 South Cicero, bringing down the facade and a ton of bricks that crashed onto the street. Fire officials say four people were extricated and treated there at the scene, then transported to the hospital. The exact age of the individuals hurt in this crash, we still don't know. All four were listed in fair to serious condition. Illinois wants more restaurants to join a program that helps eligible SNAP customers buy prepared meals.
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8: A pioneering black sculptor from Chicago is commemorated on the South Side.
0: Not far from a few of his outdoor sculptures in Hyde Park, a new three-story mural shows Richard Hunt sitting in a chair dressed in all black. The mural was years in the making, with historian Michelle Duster and artist Chris Devins working to honor Hunt in the neighborhood tied to his work. Hunt was known for exploring themes of freedom, social justice, and equality. He was also the first African-American artist to receive a solo retrospective at the Museum of Modern Art in New York City. Haley Hansen, News Radio 105.9 WBBM.
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8: 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Now, meteorologist John Furyk.
21: Still a few clouds out there this morning, especially from the city on south and east. But clouds will give way to some sunshine, and it's going to be warm out there today. Definitely warmer than the runners would like it for the marathon. The high up to 77, and then tonight mostly clear, down to 63. A very warm day for tomorrow. Clouds, some sunshine, breezy up to 84. That would tie the record high set back in 2008. And then we'll see a couple of showers around tomorrow night into first thing Tuesday. Mostly cloudy for the rest of Tuesday. Still warm up to 78, and then cooler Wednesday. Mostly cloudy. Couple of showers around the high 67. Thursday, mostly cloudy. A couple of showers and thunderstorms during the afternoon. The high up to 64. Right now, we've got the lakefront at 62, Midway 59, 57 West Woodlawn, O'Hare 59, going up to 77. I'm AccuWeather meteorologist John Fear.
8: Thank you, John. Sports now, 16 after the hour. Rivalry weekend kicks off for the Bears in Green Bay today. With the first Packers meetup of the season, the bad blood left from last year has carried into the week, with both teams ready to let their play do the talking this afternoon. Bears head coach Ben Johnson broke down the rivalry.
22: I haven't had a chance to talk to the players about it. You know, we certainly started off the week just talking about the history of our team and the Packers as well, and just how far back that goes. And so it's a cool opportunity for our guys to write another chapter in this long story that's gone on between these two organizations. But yeah, we'll certainly, whether that's this afternoon or tomorrow morning, we'll talk about Coach Dick as a team.
2: Today's matchup at noon comes during a difficult time for the Bears franchise after the loss of Mike Ditka on Friday. The Packers will be honoring the Hall of Famer with a moment of silence before today's game. A disappointing finish to the ALDS put an end to the White Sox playoff hopes last night after struggling to get on the board in the final game against the Guardians. The White Sox struck out 21 times in a 2-0 loss in Cleveland. Starter Gavin Williams had their number early, punching out 12 in nearly six innings on the mound. After jumping out to a 2-0 series lead, the Southsiders just couldn't come away with one more win. Notre Dame made quick work of Stanford Saturday, rolling to a 58-7 win in South Bend. The Fighting Irish scored 37 points in the first half and cruised the rest of the way. Number 3 ranked Irish now turn their attention to BYU next weekend in a battle of top 10 teams. And the winning continued out at New Kyle Field yesterday, with the Wildcats taking down Ball State in a 45-14.

0: 15 win. Quarterback Aiden Childs passed for 3 touchdowns, moving Northwestern to 4-1 on the season. They'll get back to Big Ten play next weekend with Michigan State on the schedule. That's a look at sports at 16:46 past the hour. WBBM News Time 5:18. A crash on the Dan Ryan this morning. Here's Susan Burkus.
1: Yes, it's on the outbound side of the Dan Ryan right near 18th Street. So you're backed up between Roosevelt Road and 18th itself. Crash with lane blockage. Allow extra time there. And also allow extra time on the southbound side of the Tri-State as you approach the Irving Park Road exit. There's some lingering construction there. Extra time there. And beware, on the Kennedy outbound side, you've got 2 right lanes closed between Irving Park and the junction until 8 a.m. here this morning. Then that's going to go down to 1 right lane until 10 a.m. this morning. So a little extra time on the Kennedy. On the inbound side, no problems between O'Hare as you pass the Wintrust mural near North Avenue and the Jane Byrne interchange. Eisenhower, Stevenson, they're still quiet here this morning. 57's okay. Bishop Ford outbound side, some additional construction outbound between 130th and Dalton Road. You've got 2 right lanes closed until Monday at 6 a.m. This has been a weekend-long project happening there. DuSable Lakeshore Drive, it's looking good. Same deal with the Jane Addams, Ronald Reagan, Veterans Memorial, Tollway, and into and out of Northwest Indiana is quiet. 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So check those Metra schedules if you're coming downtown to enjoy the Chicago Marathon. From the Metra Traffic Center, next report at 5:28 on News Radio 105.9 WBBM.
0: Warm today with any clouds early, giving way to sunshine. A bit warm for the marathon, of course. The high 77, low to mid-70s lakefront. And tonight, clear skies, still continuing warm, overnight down to 63. It's 59 O'Hare and Midway, 62 degrees at the lakefront. WBBM News Time, 5:20. Top story this hour, the tributes continue for the coach, Mike Ditka, who died on Friday. Much more on this story coming up at 5:31. A large western suburb considering requiring some city leaders to live in the town they serve.
2: Should government employees live in the community where they get a paycheck? Some Aurora officials are rethinking rules that require city department leaders to live in Aurora. The Beacon News reports some city officials in Aurora say there's a smaller applicant pool because of the requirement to live in Aurora. At least one older woman, though, says people need to know the ins and outs if they're going to lead a city department. It's still up for debate. Some aldermen want to limit the rules so that a city department leader has to live in a surrounding community, if not Aurora, but other aldermen want them to be required to live in city limits. Cisco Cotto, News Radio 105.9 WBBM.
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1: I don't want to grow up on Toys R Us.
0: 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But 9 years after its bankruptcy, Toys R Us is making a comeback.
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0: Yehuda Schmidman is CEO of WHP Global, the brand licensing company that bought Toys R Us 4 years ago.
2: We're opening this year over 120 new freestanding Toys R Us stores in the United States.
0: That's still below the peak of more than 1,500 locations at its heyday, but the time may be right for Toys R Us. The market research firm Circana says toy sales rose 17% in the first half of this year, and Schmidman says one of the biggest demographics is so-called kidults, grown-ups who took the old Toys R Us jingle seriously and kept buying toys for themselves.
2: If you want to create, if you want to build, if you want to play, you have to go to the number one toy destination in the world, which is Toys R Us.
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14: Tributes, electrical conductors, among other things, will invest $55 million to expand its manufacturing capacity in LaSalle, where the company's been located since 2018. Vicable Manufacturing will create 50 new full-time jobs and retain 65 existing full-time positions. Governor J.B. Pritzker's office says the expansion project is the result of his trade mission to Mexico last year, which focused on deepening economic ties and attracting attracting new business investment in Illinois. In a press release, Pritzker is quoted as saying, investments like this are helping Illinois to build an even stronger foundation for long-term sustainable prosperity that's being felt in communities all across the state. WBBM News Time, 5:28. It's time for traffic and weather. Together on the 8th, we've got an update on that crash on the Ryan. Here's Susan Burkus.
15: It's on the outbound side of the Dan Ryan, and you're tight now between the Jane Byrne Interchange all the way down to 18th Street. Crash with lane blockage. Extra time there. Normally, it should take you about 12 minutes to get down to 95th Street. This morning, it's going to take you 27 minutes. Also, we do have Chicago Marathon coming up today. Lots of roadways closed around Grant Park. There will be rolling closures today.

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1: Sabal Lakeshore Drive looks good. Southbound side of the tri-state, not so much. Construction zone as you approach Irving Park Road. Allow extra time there. Remainder of your tollways look good. From the Metro Traffic Center, next report at 538 on News Radio 105.9 WBBM.
2: Warm today with any clouds are coming our way early. We'll give way to sunshine. A bit warm for the marathon today, too. The high about 77. Low to mid-70s along the lakefront. Tonight, clear skies. Continued warm overnight down to 63. Monday, Columbus Day, very warm with clouds and some sunshine. Breezy at times, the high at 84, which could tie a record set in 2008. There could be a shower Monday night or Tuesday morning, mainly north of the city. 59 O'Hare, 59 Midway, 62 degrees at the lakefront.
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4: This is Terry Keschner standing on Ditka Drive in northwest suburban River Grove. The street named for the legendary Bears coach now has a memorial in his honor.
2: A Hobart, Indiana police officer facing charges for an incident that occurred while he was off duty over the summer. With the price of gas and diesel continuing to rise, it's putting the pressure on northern Illinois school budgets. Plus, at least 12 people have been killed and hundreds more hurt following an attack on Saudi Arabia's airport by Iranian-backed Houthis. WBBM Sports, Sox fans so sad, Southsiders shut out in Cleveland 2-0, and the 2026 season is done. Bears and Packers today in Green Bay. That game starts at noon. It's 59 O'Hare, 59 at Midway, 62 at the lakefront. WBBM News Time, 5:31. The tributes continue for legendary Bears player and coach Mike Ditka following his death on Friday at the age of 86. In northwest suburban River Grove, the name Ditka is actually a permanent part of the landscape. WBBM's Terry Keschner has more.
4: None other than Ditka Drive, named for Mike Ditka, of course, intersects with Grand Avenue in River Grove, not far from the legendary Gene and Jude's hot dog stand. We talked to River Grove Mayor Dave Guerin.
5: We are standing in the corner of Grand Avenue and Ditka Drive.
4: And is this something that gets a lot of attention? I imagine anybody who drives by, oh my gosh, does that say Ditka Drive? Do people come out and take pictures and things like that?
5: People do. You get the Bears fans taking pictures.
4: Sean Campbell is communications director for River Grove.
6: My maiden name is Tarpy, and my dad was mayor when the street was named. He was an avid Bear fan his whole life. Then when the Bears fired Mike, my dad got so angry that he's like, I'm naming a sign Ditka Drive in River Grove.
4: And then Brock Leader, River Grove's director of public works, showed up to put up bunting on the Ditka Drive sign.
7: It's an honor putting up bunting for a great football legend here in River Grove.
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2: A Hobart police officer now on unpaid leave and facing criminal charges following an incident that occurred in mid-August.
8: A statement from the police department says officers responded to a 911 call on the 1300 block of Jackson Street for what was described as a disturbance involving multiple individuals. One, an off-duty officer, identified as Corporal Mike Gallagher. The statement says because the officer was involved, the Lake County Sheriff's Department was immediately called in and took over an investigation into the incident. No arrests were made that night. Now, Gallagher has been charged with a felony count of battery resulting in serious bodily injury, also a misdemeanor count of battery and operating a vehicle while intoxicated. Police have provided no other information about the incident. This past spring, Gallagher was publicly recognized for his work on a double homicide case. Mike Krauser, News Radio, 105.9 WBBM.
2: Rising diesel prices putting pressure on school transportation budgets across the state, forcing some districts to increase fuel spending while others look for ways to reduce their dependence on fossil fuels. The Herald News reporting most Illinois school buses run on diesel as they transport more than 1.1 million

0: And pre-K through 12th grade students to and from school every day. With diesel costs nearly doubling from over a year ago, districts that operate their own buses have had to make important decisions about how they're allocating funds to this vital service. The recently imposed sanctions on Russia have been lifted after President Trump struck a deal with Vladimir Putin to import thousands of tons of Russian diesel fuel into the United States. BBC foreign correspondent Marcus Moore reports from our London bureau.
1: Experts say that immediate release of 300,000 tons would only account for half of U.S. daily consumption. Also, there are doubts about whether Russia can even fulfill its promise. And the ramifications of this reach Ukraine as well. Russia uses profits from its energy sales to fund the war that is approaching 5 years. And Ukraine's President Zelensky calling this deal a gift to Putin. Marcus Moore, ABC News, London.
0: Deadly attack on Saudi Arabia's airport in the capital, Riyadh, yesterday. A dozen reported dead at this hour, including an American with 300 injured. Saudi Arabia described the attack as brutal. A Saudi military spokesman saying a short time ago the Iran-backed Houthis are to blame for this missile strike. President Trump reacted to the news after deplaning Air Force One following his campaign stop in Tennessee last night.
2: We have communication with the Houthis, and we'll see what happens, but what they did was very bad.
0: He said he plans to reach out to the Saudi crown prince soon. November 3rd, more than just election day, it's decision day for your neighborhood. From the people who represent us to the taxes you pay, your vote dictates what comes next. Get the facts and all the analysis you need with Election Central on WBBMNewsRadio.com. 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
0: And thanks to our listeners for these gas prices this morning. In Lombard, the Thorntons on North Avenue and Illinois Route 53, selling gas for $4.29 a gallon. In Des Plaines, the Marathon on Golf Road and Mount Prospect Road, selling gas for $4.35 a gallon. And if you see a lower gas price, give us a call here at WBBM 312-409-GASS. That's 312-409-4277. WBBM News Time 538. It's time for traffic and weather together on the 8th. That crash still going on the Dan Ryan this morning. Here's Susan Berkus.
10: It's getting much better. We just have a little bit of a residual delay on the outbound side of the Dan Ryan between the Jane Byrne Interchange and Roosevelt Road. that one almost completely out of the way. The construction on the southbound side of the tri-state, not so much. As you approach Irving Park Road, you are on the brakes. So allow extra time in that area of the tri-state here this morning. Eden's 15 minutes either direction between Lake Cook and the Kennedy Junction. Kennedy itself looks good either way. On the outbound side, we've got some remaining overnight construction. The two right lanes are closed between Irving Park and the junction until 8 a.m. here this morning. Eisenhower is okay until you get all the way east to Ida B. Wells. Ida B. Wells is congested with marathon traffic. The Stevenson, 25 minutes apiece between 355 and DuSable Lakeshore Drive. I-55 moving well through Will County. 57's okay. Even the Bishop Ford's okay in spite of lots of construction on that outbound side. Certainly that'll perk up later. DuSable Lakeshore Drive is clear. Jane Addams, Ronald Reagan, Veterans Memorial. They look good. No problems either into or out of Northwest Indiana. Keep in mind, it's going to be congested downtown here today as it is Chicago Marathon Day. Several major streets are closed around Grant Park, and that is the marathon's beginning and end point. So right around Grant Park is where there's going to be a lot of action here today. Next traffic report from the Metro Traffic Center at 5:48 on News Radio 105.9 WBBM.
11: The WBBM Accu with a forecast. Clouds give away to some sunshine for today. A warm day for the marathon, up to 77, and then mostly clear for tonight. Down to 63, very warm for tomorrow. Clouds and some sun, breezy, all the way up to 84, which would tie the record set back in 2008. Then we'll see a couple of showers around tomorrow night and the first thing Tuesday. Mostly cloudy, still warm for Tuesday, I-78. Right now, the lakefront, 62, midway 59, 57 Valparaiso, O'Hare 59. Going up to 77. I'm AccuWeather meteorologist John Fear.
0: 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The future of aviation fuel could begin in an Illinois cornfield.
12: Governor Pritzker's office says $17 million will expand the National Corn to Ethanol Research Center at Southern Illinois University, Edwardsville. Researchers say they are developing technologies that could turn agricultural materials into sustainable aviation fuel, biodiesel, and other products. The expansion is expected to create 25 permanent jobs, support more than 100 construction jobs, and increase workforce training. $15 million comes from the state, with the remaining $2 million from the Illinois Corn Growers Association. Sarah Herrera, News Radio 105.9 WBBM.
0: Equinox Fitness Clubs must change employee contracts and train their managers as part of a $1.9 million settlement with the state of Illinois.
13: Attorney General Kwame Raoul says the fitness chain illegally restricted more than 300 of its lower-paid employees from working for competitors. The settlement includes $990,000 for affected workers and a $910,000 penalty. Equinox has agreed to bring current contracts into compliance within 21 days and provide annual training for managers. The company operates five clubs in Chicago. Rachel Pearson, News Radio, 105.9 WBBM.
0: The Tennessee convicted killer who survived an execution attempt is now out of the hospital.
14: 50-year-old Krista Pike is back at Tennessee's Deborah K. Johnson Rehabilitation Center after being released from the hospital. Pike, on September 30th, survived a double dose of pentobarbital as the state tried to put her to death for a 1995 beating and stabbing of a classmate when Pike was 18 years old. The lethal injection didn't work. Pike's attorneys say she's grateful to first responders and her medical team for their care. According to the Death Penalty Information Center, Pike is the first person to survive after receiving a lethal injection during an execution. I'm Donna Water.
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0: A new report from the American College of Cardiology says only 6% of adult Americans are getting enough fiber to maintain a healthy heart. People between 19 and 50 years old should be getting about 25 grams of fiber per day for women and 38 for men. One way to add more fiber to your diet is to eat fiber-rich fruits such as dates, pears, and raspberries. Getting fiber from food and staying hydrated is key, but experts say supplements may also help when they're part of your regular diet. Director Stanley Kubrick's personal collection going up for auction. Items include the axe wielded by Jack Nicholson in The Shining, the twin girls' dresses from the same film, and even Kubrick's director's chair. One of the highest-priced items is the original Star Child prop from 2001 A Space Odyssey, which is expected to fetch up to $1.6 million. The auction will be held in London in February with a free public exhibition beforehand. And now sports. At 46 after the hour, the Bears provided some hope of Caleb Williams returning this week, even with Ben Johnson's comments about him being out. The team listed Williams as questionable heading into the weekend as he works back from a hamstring injury. The Bears head coach provided an update ahead of their matchup with the Packers today.
24: No, I mean, we've got him progressively increasing the amount of running that's going on. And of course the throwing aspect of it's a big part of his position as well. So, our guys have a good plan in place and we're just going step by step with that right now. And every couple of days we're getting this throwing protocol in and, making sure there are no setbacks. So far, so good.
0: With the Bears in Green Bay at noon, they'll have a chance to move to 4-1 on the year. The rivalry matchup comes at a difficult time with the passing of Mike Ditka on Friday. The Packers will hold a moment of silence ahead of today's game. White Sox playoff run came to an end last night with a 2-0 loss to the Guardians in Cleveland. The Sox struck out 21 times while Cleveland starter Gavin Williams punched out 12 over nearly six innings. After jumping out to a 2-0 series lead in the AL LDS, the Sox dropped three straight to see their season come to an end. Number three ranked Notre Dame Fighting Irish continued to roll yesterday, overwhelming Stanford in a 58-7 win in South Bend. Notre Dame erupted for 37 points in the first half to put the game out of reach early. The Irish will look to keep that momentum going when they take on BYU next weekend. And Northwestern kept rolling yesterday with a 45-14 win over Ball State at New Kyle Field. Quarterback Aiden Childs tossed three touchdown passes as the Wildcats improved to 4-1 on the season. They'll return to the Big Ten action next weekend against Michigan State. That's a look at sports at 16 and 46 past the hour. WBBM News Time 5:48. Traffic, weather together on the 8th. This, of course, is Marathon Day in Chicago, Marathon Morning. Here is Susan Berkus.
10: It's going to be a busy one. Lots of road closures already in place. The race is centering around Grant Park, so that's the area to avoid. But here are some closures around Grant Park. Jackson between Michigan Avenue and Columbus. Balbo from Michigan to Columbus. Columbus from Ida B. Wells to Roosevelt. Columbus between Monroe and Ida B. Wells. Also, Michigan Avenue from Madison to Roosevelt Road. Roosevelt itself between Michigan Avenue and Columbus Drive. So what's the best way to get around downtown? Use your elevated trains here today, or use Metra. 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That is also a good option. Eden's a good option right now on the Kennedy. No problems there. Outbound side, we do have lingering overnight construction between Irving Park Road and the junction until 8 a.m. this morning, but it's not causing problems right now. Inbound side of the Eisenhower, Ida B. Wells, a congested place as these closures are happening. Stevenson, it's okay between 355 and DeSable Lakeshore Drive, I-55. It's moving well. Dan Ryan, 12 minutes either direction between 95th and downtown. 57's quiet. Bishop Ford, lots of construction on the outbound side. Even additional construction this weekend between 130th and Dalton Road. Two right lanes closed until tomorrow morning at 6 a.m. Keep that in mind. DeSable Lakeshore Drive slows northbound and southbound as you approach Chicago Avenue. Your roadways into and out of Northwest Indiana, okay. Help us out with our coverage. Call the WBBM Mercedes-Benz of Hoffman Estates traffic tip line, 855-780-ROAD. That's 855-780-7623. Next traffic report at 558 on News Radio 105.9 WBBM.
0: Warm today, some clouds to start, but that gives way to sunshine eventually. A bit warm for the marathon with a high of 77, low to mid-70s along the lakefront. And tonight, clear skies, warm, overnight down to 63. Monday, Columbus Day, very warm with clouds and some sunshine, breezy at times, the high 84. And there could be a shower Monday night or Tuesday morning, mainly north of the city. Right now, 59 O'Hare, 59 Midway, 62 at the lakefront. 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
0: New York's mayor has a fight on his hands to establish city-owned grocery stores. Here's the small business report.
2: What happens when government steps into the private sector? Well, New York City business owners are suing Mayor Zoran Mamdani to stop his plan to open a network of city-owned grocery stores. Mamdani's goal is to open one municipal store in each of the five boroughs where groceries will be 30% cheaper than at private grocers. The heads of the Multicultural Business Coalition say in their petition the plan threatens to further exclude immigrant and minority business owners from opportunities. The coalition is a not-for-profit group whose members include hundreds of people who own small grocery stores. They say they can't compete with the municipal grocery stores and will put them out of business. What's more, they claim the city has failed to study the discriminatory effects of the grocery store program and has exceeded the scope of its authority. The mayor has allocated $70 million in the capital budget for the program. With the Bloomberg Small Business Report, John Tucker, News Radio, 105.9 WBBM.
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27: It's time for the 2026 MLB Championship Series. The World Series is within reach. Four teams can see it. Only two will live it. every inning brings it closer. One play can push it further away. So the only thing that matters is right now. There's no time like October. Baseball is something else. 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
2: People are getting pickier about how they spend their leisure dollars, and bowling and arcades are feeling the pain.
6: What we're seeing is Americans aren't necessarily abandoning all leisure spending, but they're really becoming more selective about where they spend.
2: Catherine Schwartz wrote the story for Bloomberg News.
6: I looked at the gaming and restaurant chain Dave & Buster's, and then also Lucky Strike, the bowling alley chain, and both of them have seen basically declines in their share price and in their debt after they've recently reported soft numbers, and a big reason they cited was lower consumer traffic.
2: And there are other examples of stress in the discretionary economy.
6: We're also seeing, in addition to those, Six Flags also had softer numbers, although I should say they're also affected by the weather, which they can't control, but certainly I think the consumer angle is relevant there.
2: But it's not all gloom. Movie theater operator AMC recently reported its best quarter since the pandemic. With business at 23 and 53 from the Bloomberg Newsroom, Charlie Pellett, News Radio 105.9 WBBM.
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0: Traffic and weather together on the 8th. And this course is Marathon Morning. Here is Susan Berkus.
10: Marathon starts at 7:20 a.m. in Grant Park with a professional wheelchair race, and that's followed by the open field where all the runners take part at 7:30 a.m. Lots of closures around Grant Park. Today, drivers are urged to allow some extra time wherever you're going. You can use alternate routes, but it is a great day to take public transportation. Metra is offering extra service today, and also your elevated lines, Chicago's L. It's a good thing to utilize those today because CTA buses will be rerouted for most of the day. From the Metro Traffic Center, next report at 6:08 on News Radio 105.9 WBBM.
0: Some clouds to start. That gives way to sunshine. It'll be a bit warm for the marathon, high 77 degrees. It's 59 O'Hare, 59 Midway, 62 at the lakefront.
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0: Coming up in the next half hour on News Radio WBBM, we're tracking road closures as the city gears for Chicago's 2026 marathon. We'll get the latest coming up live with traffic. Chicago police looking for the person responsible for fatally shooting a young woman last night, plus intense rain falling on both U.S. coasts as two post-tropical storm cyclones roll through. More ahead from ABC News. WBBM Sports. 2026 baseball season over for the Sox after losing 2-0 to the Guardians in Cleveland last night. The Bears play the Pack in Green Bay. That game starts at noon. Again, warm for a marathon day. The high at 77, low to mid-70s lakefront. 59 at O'Hare, 59 at Midway, and 62 degrees at the lakefront. And ABC News is next at 6 o'clock.
16: From ABC News, I'm Chuck Sievertson. Storms update in a moment, but first, Pope Leo announcing today he will undergo surgery in a few days to remove a lump on his lung that was recently discovered during medical checks.
17: L'intervento è già programmato nei prossimi.
16: He made the announcement in Italian during his noon blessing at the Vatican. Item 2, a potential major pushback to President Trump in Congress, saying that there are moves to block the sale of Russian oil to the U.S., Russian diesel, in a deal between Trump and Russian leader Putin. Republican Congressman Brian Fitzpatrick of Pennsylvania, he says it will be called the Ronald Reagan Peace Through Strength Act, and it will be forced to the floor, and, says Fitzpatrick, it will pass overwhelmingly. Rain and tornadoes reported in parts of the east as what was a hurricane that hit the Gulf Coast sends thunderstorms up into the Midwest, Mid-Atlantic, and Northeast. There are over 300,000 electric outages in the southeast. In the Florida Panhandle,
18: we don't have power, don't have internet, but the power didn't go out till about 9. We do have water, which was going to be a big concern. We didn't have any water intrusion, no storm surge, just trees down, limbs down, things like that.
16: At least 4 deaths connected to the storm in the southeast. An update, 1 to 5 inches of rain expected over a wide area of southwestern states from what was Tropical Storm Rachel. Some gusts around 60 miles an hour already reported. ABC's Tim Pulliman.
21: We are here at L.A. County Fire Station 11 here in Altadena, where firefighters have put out sandbags for neighbors and businesses who want to protect their property. Now, this storm could put burn-scarred areas like Altadena at risk for mudslides.
16: Ukrainian officials pushing back against President Trump, urging Ukraine to hold elections and get rid of President Zelensky. Yesterday's attack on the airport in the Saudi Arabian capital killed 12 people and injured over 300 others, say civil aviation officials. Iran-backed rebels blamed. 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
16: Pennsylvania, because of a mass shooting at a home Friday, 8 people killed, 7 were family members. The youngest, a 1-year-old girl and a 5-year-old boy. Police Chief Rick Laura.
23: Some scenes stay with you long after you leave them. This is one of those tragic scenes. Out of respect for the victims and the families, I will not discuss the details of what our officers encountered inside that home.
16: Police say the shooter was a 45-year-old man who died from an apparent self-inflicted gunshot wound. More than 100 aftershocks have been recorded since Friday's 7.7 and 6.6 magnitude earthquakes rocked Panama. Several aftershocks were over a 5 magnitude. One was a 5.8. Buildings crumbled, including homes, schools, hotels, hospitals, and roads. Officials report 27 people injured, but no deaths. The AI company Anthropic says one of its models sent a false murder tip to the Philadelphia Police Department. Police say the tip was flagged as spam by its system. Philly PD in a statement says Anthropic must boost safeguards to prevent similar incidents, says the two-month delay in detecting and reporting the bogus tip is unacceptable.
1: It obviously has its own merits, but then it comes with, I don't want to say demerits, but then it comes with a bunch of risks that we should be actively aware of and manage.
16: Venkat Magapuri, Computer Sciences Assistant Professor, Villanova. Chuck Sievertson, ABC News.
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10: 6:05, Sunday, October 11th, 2026. Good morning. Thanks so much for joining us. I'm Rachel Pearson, and right now it's 57 degrees in Chicago, partly cloudy skies. We're headed to a high of 77 degrees today. Those temperatures drop back down to the mid to low 60s overnight. Your forecast for Columbus Day tomorrow, partly sunny, very warm with a high of 84 degrees. We'll take a look at your AccuWeather 5-day forecast coming up in about 10 minutes at 6:15. Our top local story on News Radio WBBM, it is race day. The Bank of America Chicago Marathon gets underway next hour. 55,000 runners expected to tackle the 26.2-mile course all across the city, and that means there's road closures in place. WBBM's Susan Berkus joins us live from the Traffic Center with the latest.
3: Well, today we're going to have a lot of congestion downtown as the Chicago Marathon takes place. Grant Park is the place to be. Tons of Grant Park Street closures began actually last Thursday, and they're going to go, some of them, through tomorrow. So Grant Park Street closures, the best thing to do today is to take Metra. They're offering extra service, or you can take the elevated trains. The blue line and the pink line connect to all the other elevated train lines. So those are good options for you today. And keep in mind, parking restrictions, they're going to be strictly enforced today. So you'll want to take a look at the where there's to be parking and no parking. And the silver lining is that there are some major thoroughfares open, and that means your major expressways, and they're going to be busy today. And also remaining open is DeSable Lakeshore Drive.
10: Now, the Chicago Marathon features a parade of runners, this we know, but there's also an army of volunteers, as WBBM's Terry Keschner reports.
4: Kelly Shannon and her husband, Rick Browdy, don't run the marathon, but they do get in a lot of steps on race day as race volunteers, usually as course marshals, keeping people out of the runner's way.
5: It's actually very frustrating because obviously the event is for the runners to have a clear path, and it gets very contracted, and it's kind of rude.
4: It's a big fun event. People come out, they drink beer, they watch the runners. But for those who have trained to run it, this is their Super Bowl. This is their day.
5: Yeah. And they are literally sometimes running around. And then people are crossing the path and they're literally walking. And it's like, if you're going to cross, you have to serpentine, move around the runners.
24: So we've done it for years and people have always been great to us. The volunteers, the volunteer to help us and get us situated. Course marshaling, safety, medical, all that stuff that comes together. Obviously, it takes a huge, huge village.
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10: A young woman has died after being shot while standing outside in Little Village. The 22-year-old was near 23rd in California. This is around 8:40 last night when she heard a loud noise and felt pain. Chicago police say she was shot in the armpit, taken to Mount Sinai Hospital in critical condition, and authorities now confirm she's died. Details about who fired the shot or what led up to the shooting have yet to be released. It's 6:08, time for traffic and weather together on the 8th. Let's check back in with Susan Berkus.
3: Well, if you're coming downtown for the Chicago Marathon, now would be a great time to get down here because your expressways are looking good. They are virtually delay-free. We do have some lingering construction On the outbound side of the Kennedy, you've got two right lanes closed between Irving Park Road and the junction until 8 a.m. here this morning, but it's not causing a problem. And on the inbound side of the Kennedy, it's smooth sailing as you pass the Wintrust mural near North Avenue. I-190, your O'Hare extension looks good eastbound and westbound. On the Eisenhower, no problems between I-90 and the burn.

0: Interchange, Stevenson and I-55 through Will County, they're okay, as is the Dan Ryan between the Burn Interchange and 95th. Bishop Ford, it's clear, but here's what's going on the outbound side. We have existing construction. You're reduced to two lanes from Dalton to 159th Street, but additional construction from 130th to Dalton Road itself. You've got two right lanes closed until tomorrow morning at 6 a.m. This has been a weekend-long project, and that's going to be a traffic trouble spot as folks get up and around and start using the expressways today. DeSable Lakeshore Drive looks good, as do your area tollways. From the Metro Traffic Center, next report at 6:18 on News Radio 105.9 WBBM.
1: The WBBM AccuWeather forecast will have a good deal of sunshine out there today. It's warm, especially if you're running the marathon. A high 77 degrees. The good news is it should hold steady in the low to mid 70s along the lakefront. Clear skies tonight with a low 63 degrees. Your Columbus Day forecast tomorrow, very warm. High clouds, some sunshine. It's breezy with a high of 84 degrees. That's tying a record set in 2008. Right now it's 57 degrees at O'Hare, 60 at Midway, 53 degrees in Wheeling, and 61 along the lakefront, headed up to a high of 77 at 610.
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1: 11 and transit union members rallied yesterday, renewing calls for stronger worker protections after the killing of CTA janitor Julian Mobley. They gathered at the Damon Green Line station where the 41-year-old was fatally stabbed Thursday while helping a co-worker under attack. Local 308 President Penny McCoach is calling for more police rather than additional security guards or K-9 teams. Chicago police say a person of interest is in custody for Mobley's death, but no charges have been announced. A 50-year-old nonprofit helps former prison inmates navigate the road to redemption.
6: Even though they have paid their debt to society, people who are released from prison find that their criminal record can be an insurmountable barrier to a job and an apartment.
7: 50% of people who are homeless have some type of criminal arrest or conviction record. So again, it's a big problem with our population.
6: Tony Lowry with the Safer Foundation says for many, prison may be the only anchor in their life and in the life of their family.
7: A lot of our clients, their father was in prison, maybe grandfather, uncles. So when you look at generational incarceration and then that person is coming back home, who's going to be the person to guide them to a different way of life?
6: The half-century mission of the Safer Foundation is to help release prisoners find housing and steady employment and connect them to other resources to help them navigate life beyond bars. We talk about the mission of the Safer Foundation this weekend on At Issue. You can hear the conversation later today at 9:30. 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
1: The Museum of Contemporary Art Chicago, on the city's near north side, received a $5 million gift from board member Leslie Bloom. Senior curator Jamila James says that money will support the museum's Women Artists Initiative.
8: It'll allow us to do even more than we've done. It's been 6 years since the creation of the Women Artists Initiative, and since then we have had 54% of our exhibitions have been dedicated to women artists. These are solo exhibitions. We're outpacing our peers at many institutions across the country in terms of solo exhibitions, acquisitions of works by women artists, and their participation in group exhibitions.
1: Those recent exhibitions supported by the Women Artists Initiative include Faith Ringgold, American People, and Yoko Ono, Music of the Mind. The Cook County Clerk's Office is offering a deal for veterans and active duty service members who are also hockey fans.
9: As the Chicago Wolves celebrate their home opener this weekend, Cook County Clerk Monica Gordon is teaming up with the AHL team to offer veterans and active duty military members a free ticket to a regular season game. It's for those who sign up for or are already enrolled in the Clerk's Veterans Discount Card Program. Those interested can get more information at cookcountyclerk.com/veterans. 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
1: 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Find out how long these warm temperatures last next.
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1: 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Here's meteorologist John Furyk.
15: We're going to have clouds to start the day and then some sunshine as we head through the afternoon. Definitely a dry but warm day for the marathon. Probably a lot warmer than the runners would like it, that's for sure. The high at the 77, and then tonight mostly clear. Down to 63. Tomorrow's even a little bit warmer. Clouds and some sunshine up to near the record high of 84 set back in 2008. Looks like we'll see a couple of showers around tomorrow night and the first thing Tuesday. It's still warm, though, on Tuesday. Mostly cloudy. The high up to 78. And then cooler Wednesday, feeling more like October. Mostly cloudy. Couple of showers. High 67. Thursday, mostly cloudy. Some showers, maybe even a thunderstorm in the afternoon. The high 64. Right now, Lakefront 61, Midway 60. 50 Flossmoor, O'Hare 57, going up to 77. I'm AccuWeather meteorologist John Fear.
1: At 6:16, time for a look at sports. Now, the Bears injury report continues to stack up this week. Running back Kyle Manungai ruled out ahead of today's game with the Packers, and that means the bulk of the work will be on the back of DeAndre Swift. After that fumble cost him some playing time in last week's win, head coach Ben Johnson addressed that heading into this matchup.
16: Yeah, he's the same guy. I mean, nothing's changed. I'm not concerned about anything other than him getting his body back underneath of him and ready to go. And I think yesterday he proved that he's going to be able to help us here this weekend. So I'm very optimistic about that.
1: A rival game. The Bears head to Green Bay for a noon kickoff, looking to improve to 4-1 on the year. Today's game comes just days after the passing of former Bears coach Mike Ditka on Friday. The Packers will honor Ditka with a moment of silence before kickoff. White Sox postseason hopes, well, they're over following a 2-0 loss to the Guardians in Cleveland last night. The offense struggling to get anything going, striking out 21 times against the Cleveland rotation. Starter Gavin Williams led the way, 12 strikeouts in nearly 6 innings of work. Sox had taken a 2-0 lead in the series, but couldn't secure the final win they needed to move on. Didn't take Notre Dame much time to break open their Week 6 matchup with Stanford yesterday. The Fighting Irish putting up 58 points in that win in South Bend yesterday. Stanford held to just 7 points after Notre Dame scored 37 in just the first half. The number 3 ranked team in the nation will take on BYU next weekend. And that's a look at sports at 16 and 46 past each hour. Now 6:18, time for traffic and weather together on the 8s, sponsored by Grand Appliance. Here's Susan Berkus.
0: It's the calm before the Chicago Marathon here this morning. It's a great time to be on your expressways and tollways to and from the downtown area. Once you get downtown, lots of closings right around Grant Park where the Chicago Marathon steps off at 7:30 a.m. Those closures around Grant Park include Jackson, Balbo, Columbus, Michigan Avenue between Madison and Roosevelt, and Roosevelt Road itself between Michigan and Columbus. So difficult to get around the Grant Park area. Great day to use public transportation, particularly the elevated line, so you're above it all, or Metra. 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Edens and the Kennedy looking good at this early hour. Same deal with the Eisenhower between I-90 and the Byrne Interchange. Stevenson and I-55 through Will County are clear. Southbound side of I-55, the ramp to eastbound I-80 remains closed until this fall. Dan Ryan, a quick trip between 95th and downtown. Bishop Ford, some additional weekend-long construction outbound between 130th and Dalton. Two right lanes closed until tomorrow morning at 6 a.m., but so far so good, not causing a problem. Tollways, Indiana Roads, A-OK. 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Next traffic report at 628 on News Radio 105.9 WBBM.
1: The WBBM AccuWeather forecast. It's a warm one today. Maybe not great news for those running the marathon, but maybe better news for those spectators. With a high 77 degrees this afternoon, it'll hold in the low to mid 70s along the lakefront. Clear skies tonight with a low 63 degrees. It does warm up quite a bit tomorrow. This Columbus Day forecast, some sunshine mixing with clouds and a high of 84 degrees. It's currently 57 degrees at O'Hare, 60 at Midway, just 50 degrees in Naperville, and 61 now along the lakefront at 620. Our top story this hour, thousands of athletes warming up and lacing up for 26.2 miles of city streets. It's the annual Bank of Chicago or Bank of America Chicago Marathon. We'll have more on this story coming up at 6:31. Well, new this morning, Pope Leo XIV announced he will be undergoing surgery to remove a lump on his lung. The pontiff made the announcement during his noon prayer at St. Peter's Square at the Vatican. He went on to say the nodule was detected at a very early stage and was localized, and he agreed with doctors it was best to intervene. The Chicago native says that surgery is scheduled for the coming days. Meantime, a number of items from the estate of Chicago mobster Al Capone will be up for auction.
17: The items include a 25 caliber pistol presented by Al Capone to a relative by marriage, a handwritten letter discussing plans to visit his mother in Chicago, and a silver plate tea service. Those are among nearly 100 lots of RR Auctions Notorious Figures and Lawmen section closing on October 14th. Semi-automatic pistol, dating to circa 1920 to 1921, was presented by Capone to Rudolph Pucci, whose sister Dorothy was married to Capone's younger brother, Albert Umberto Capone. Check rrauction.com for more details. 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
23: Scientists are experimenting with breeding crops like soybeans to grow deeper root systems to help plants resist climate stressors like drought. Wolfgang Busch is with the Salk Institute.
24: Root systems that are able to reach deeper are often more resilient to drought because they can access more moisture in deeper soil layers.
23: But Busch tells the Associated Press these deeper root systems also deposit carbon deeper into the soil, resulting in cleaner air.
24: The soil actually acts as a carbon bank that's not in the atmosphere because these plants will have drawn down the carbon using photosynthesis, the power of the sunlight, where they breathe in CO2.
23: Researchers hypothesize that these narrower roots may also allow farmers to plant more crops in a smaller area. That could increase a farmer's yield per acre. How long that carbon stays stored will depend on how deep those roots can grow. Initial results from the field are expected this fall.
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4: Traffic and weather together on the 8th. Here's Susan Burkett.

we've been talking Chicago Marathon closures here this busy morning. And do keep in mind that the streets that are closed in the loop will be open to traffic by 9 a.m. here this morning. On race day, public transportation is still recommended. And a couple of bright spots north of the loop, Clybourne will remain open, Lincoln Avenue will remain open, and Clark Street north of Diversey Parkway will remain open as you start to make your way

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1: Clouds and a high today of 77 degrees. Now it cools down to a low 63 tonight. Tomorrow, again, partly sunny, even warmer than today, with a high 84 degrees. 57 degrees now at O'Hare, 60 at Midway. It's 61 degrees along the lakefront.
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1: 6:30 on your Sunday morning, October 11th. Thanks so much for joining us. I'm Rachel Pearson. These are the top stories on News Radio WBBM. Runners from around the world converging on Chicago to take part in the Chicago Marathon this morning.
3: This is Mike Krauser. A fatal shooting early this morning outside a bar in Valparaiso leads to a high-speed pursuit and two arrests.
1: A child among four people injured after a van crashes into a South Austin building. Plus, Pope Leo announced he'll be undergoing surgery in the coming days. WBBM Sports, a loss for the White Sox means the end of their postseason efforts. AccuWeather says we'll have a good deal of sunshine out there today with a high 77 degrees, a little cooler along the lakefront with an overnight low around 63 degrees. It's 6:31, and we're less than an hour from the start of the 2026 Chicago Marathon. The course winds through 29 neighborhoods, and this year, runners use Dearborn between Grand and Jackson so as to avoid that State Street construction. Wheelchair racing begins at 7:20. The professional runners start 10 minutes after that. Other runners leave in waves through 8:35 today. Several CTA train stops will offer access along the course, including Roosevelt near the finish line. Grant Park opens up to spectators at 9:30 today, and of course we'll keep you updated on those road closures throughout the morning with traffic and weather together on the 8s. Two people were arrested following a fatal shooting and police pursuit early yesterday morning in Valparaiso. WBBM's Mike Krauser reports.
3: The shooting happened outside a bar called Franklin House at about 3 a.m. Police responded to the bar on Campbell Street on a report of multiple gunshots and a person wounded. They arrived to find the shooters gone. They had a vehicle description. While the victim was taken to a hospital, a Porter County Sheriff's deputy was involved in a high-speed pursuit with the vehicle involved. It ended with a crash near State Road 249 and I-94. Police say two people were arrested. The circumstances of the shooting are unclear. The victim died at the hospital. Mike Krauser, News Radio, 105.9 WBBM.
1: Four people, including a child, are hurt after a van crashed into a building on the west side yesterday. Happened just after 2 p.m. in the 500 block of South Cicero, right along the border of South Austin and West Garfield Park. Video online shows part of the building's facade collapsing onto the street after this crash. Fire officials say four people were taken to hospitals in fair to serious condition, though their ages and details about what caused the van to hit the building in the first place have not been released.
4: Di recente, durante alcuni controlli, i medici mi hanno trovato un nodulo circoscritto.
1: That's from Pope Leo's noon prayer service today. He made the announcement he'll be undergoing surgery to remove a nodule on his lung. The head of the Catholic Church made an appearance from the palace to address crowds in St. Peter's Square, thanking them for their spiritual closeness and prayers as he undergoes this operation. Now, doctors say the lump was detected at a very early stage and is well localized. The pontiff agreed with experts it was best to intervene. Chicagoans continue to celebrate the life of legendary Bears player and coach Mike Ditka, who died Friday at the age of 86. One Northwest suburb's been paying tribute to the Super Bowl coach for years.
5: None other than Ditka Drive, named for Mike Ditka, of course, intersects with Grand Avenue and River Grove. The street was named for Ditka after the Bears fired him in 1993. Sean Campbell is communications director for River Grove. Her father was mayor at the time. It was his decision.
6: He's like, screw it. I'm naming a sign Ditka Drive in River Grove. And so we'll always honor him that way. So what an icon in Chicago.
5: And as we were talking to Sean Campbell and River Grove Mayor Dave Guerin, Brock Leader, River Grove's director of public works, showed up.
7: Wow, here we are on Ditka Drive, and you are putting up bunting to remember the late, great Mike Ditka.
8: Yes, the coach.
7: So you got the Bears

0: ribbons, the orange and blue, of course, and the bunting is purple and black.
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3: President Donald Trump announced the U.S. has agreed to lift sanctions on Russian diesel ahead of the U.S. midterm elections. Ukraine's President Zelensky reacted to the news of that agreement, saying he was astounded a deal was struck, noting it would cost Ukrainian lives. As he deplaned Air Force One last night, President Trump was asked for his reaction to Zelensky's outrage.
4: Ukraine-Russia should have never happened. If I were president, it never would have happened. But President Zelensky could have solved this war, or he could have made a deal many times. I've been there many times.
3: Yesterday, Russia launched a deadly strike on an apartment building in Ukraine, killing at least 20 and injuring more than a dozen others. The U.S. Conference of Catholic Bishops, meantime, says the planned public execution of the Fort Hood shooter would, quote, undermine the moral fabric of our nation. Plans to live stream the event has generated widespread criticism. A spokesperson for the Office of the U.N. High Commissioner for Human Rights, Shabia Mantu, said it would breach the absolute prohibition of torture.
5: Failure to respect this prohibition would inevitably render the execution arbitrary in nature and result in a violation of the right to life. And the absolute prohibition of torture prohibits public executions.
3: President Trump says he hasn't made up his mind after speaking to reporters. Low gas prices, traffic, and weather together next at 6:36.
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3: In Homer Glen, the Citgo on 159th and Twin Lakes Drive selling gas for $4.59 a gallon. In Lincolnwood, the Shell on Lincoln Avenue in Devon selling gas for $4.54 a gallon. 6:38, time for traffic and weather together on the 8s with Susan Berkus.
15: If you want to get downtown for the race, 7:20, that's when the wheelchair part takes place. The participants take off at 7:20 and the rest of the runners around 7:30 a.m. So now is a good time to slide downtown on any of your expressways. They're virtually delay free. There we go. Until we get to the Stevenson, the outbound side of the Stevenson between 130th and Dalton. You've got two right lanes closed until tomorrow morning at 5 a.m. And you're also reduced to two lanes from Dalton itself and 159th Street. We're starting to see some delays perk up there. Also, northbound side of DeSable Lakeshore Drive between the Chicago River on up to Chicago Avenue, that is filling in. But your tollways, not so much. 8094, I-65, and the Indiana Toll Road moving along well. And there are closures for the Chicago Marathon that, you guessed it, center around Grant Park, Balboa and Jackson between Michigan and DeSable Lakeshore Drive, Hughes Monroe. Ida B. Wells Drive between Michigan and Columbus, Hughes Monroe there. Columbus between Monroe and Roosevelt, Hughes Michigan. And more closures and rolling closures today. So keep it here on WBBM and call the Mercedes-Benz of Hoffman Estates traffic tip line, 855-780-ROAD. That's 855-780-7623. We appreciate our traffic tipsters. From the Metro Traffic Center, next report at 648 on News Radio 105.9 WBBM.
8: The WBBM Accu with a forecast. Will turn out mostly sunny for today. Warm up to 77 and then mostly clear for tonight down to 63. Even a little warmer for tomorrow. Clouds, some sun, breezy, up to 84, which would tie the record set back in 2008. Then we'll see a couple of showers and even a rumble of thunder potentially tomorrow night into first thing Tuesday morning. Mostly cloudy for Tuesday. Still warm, the high up to 78. Right now, Lakefront 61, Midway 60, 50 Lakeville, O'Hare 57, going up to 77. I'm AccuWeather meteorologist John Fear.
3: It's 640. A federal program that helps clean up the Great Lakes and restore wildlife habitats one step closer to renewal. The Senate passed legislation reauthorizing Great Lakes Restoration Initiative. The House and Senate still need to agree on a final version, but Audubon Great Lakes says the program supported more than 8,000 projects, including habitat restoration at Chicago's Powderhorn Lake Forest Preserve. The group says restoring wetlands also helps protect drinking water and reduce flooding, and it's urging Congress to finish that legislation. A new highway is coming to Lake County, but you're not going to see any cars on this one.
16: It's a highway for wildlife, and the price tag is about $1.5 million. The Daily Herald reports the Lake County Forest Preserve District wants to purchase 37 acres near Antioch to connect two sections of Raven Glen Forest Preserve. The idea is to give animals more room to roam, find food, and find mates without being confined to isolated pockets of habitat. Officials say connecting natural areas helps wildlife populations survive. The full Forest Preserve Board votes Wednesday. Sarah Herrera, News Radio 105.9 WBBM.
3: In President Trump's plan to renew the nation's capital, trees are falling fast.
17: The golfers might like it, but the birdies won't. The National Park Service now in the process of chainsawing hundreds of trees at the historic golf course near the National Mall. The Trump administration wants to turn the East Potomac Golf Links, a public course, into a championship-level PGA course. Trump hoping to attract the U.S. Open, the Ryder Cup, the PGA Championship. The Park Service says that more than 500 trees that do not contribute to the historic landscape will be removed. Wayne Cabot, ABC News.
3: We'll bring you top trending stories along with an update in sports next at 6:42.
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3: A Florida woman was looking to make some money off the Hershey Company after receiving a not-so-scary Reese's peanut butter cup. The woman claims her Halloween-themed Reese's didn't have a jack-o'-lantern face carved into the top as pictured on the wrapper. So she needs $5 million in compensation. Of course, the judge tossed out the suit, saying disappointment doesn't equate to quantifiable economic losses you collect in court. But now, all Halloween Reese's wrappers will say carving, not on actual product. And Tiare Jones has won the Kirkus Prize for fiction in her novel Kin, the book following the lives of two black friends from a small town in Louisiana. Paula Koloff's Catch the Devil won for nonfiction, and Elizabeth Acevedo's Anger is Only a Shadow won for young readers literature. 6:46, time for sports. Bears head to Lambeau Field today with heavy hearts for Hall of Famer Mike Ditka. The former Bears coach and player passed away Friday at the age of 86. And with the timing coming during rivalry week, head coach Ben Johnson shared a few words about the legendary coach's impact.
5: That defense there in the 80s, I mean, that was something to behold. And, you know, we keep talking about the monsters of Midway and how much we'd like to bring that back. And they were the standard, and they have been for some time. But I think he had a lot to do with that mindset. Certainly they were great players, but that head coach was a special individual.
3: Bears will look back towards DeAndre Swift today against the Packers with the Green Bay action getting underway at noon. Kyle Manungai sidelined with an injury. Swift will have to earn back the trust of the coaching staff, though, after some fumbles at the start of the year. White Sox couldn't get the bats going when it mattered most. Their playoff hopes came to an end last night, a 2-0 loss to the Guardians. Sox striking out 21 times, with Cleveland starter Gavin Williams recording 12 of those strikeouts and nearly 6 innings of work. Despite taking a 2-0 series lead, Sox saw their postseason run come to an end. Opening up the NLCS today, the Milwaukee Brewers will host the Dodgers later tonight. Both teams made quick work of their division foes. It's the battle at American Family Field coming at 7 o'clock tonight. Notre Dame cruised to a dominant win over Stanford yesterday, putting up 58 points in that 58-7 victory in South Bend. The Fighting Irish built a 37-point halftime lead and kept Stanford's offense in check throughout the game. Number 3 ranked Irish will face BYU. That's next weekend. And that's a look at sports at 6 and 46 past each hour. Now 6:48, time for traffic and weather together on the 8th. Let's check in with Susan Berkus.
15: Well, right now we're seeing even more foot traffic downtown from our WBBM studios. You usually don't see this many people out at 6:48 a.m. on a Saturday morning, but guess what's happening? It's Chicago Marathon Day. In case you haven't heard, and that sets sail at 7:20 with the wheelchair participants, 7:30 for the other participants. And right now, CTA buses are being rerouted until about 2 p.m. this afternoon. That's their estimate. But during this time, what you can consider using is either the Pink Line or Blue Line trains. They provide access to and from downtown, and both of those train lines offer connections to all the elevated lines. No additional time necessary on the Edens or the Kennedy right now. I-190, your O'Hare extension is clear. Eisenhower looks good, as does the Stevenson. On I-55 through Will County southbound side, keep in mind the ramp to eastbound I-80 is closed. Dan Ryan's clear, 57 is quiet. Bishop Ford, lots of construction on that outbound side. You're reduced to two lanes between Dalton and 159th. And also between 130th and Dalton, you've got two right lanes closed until tomorrow morning at 5 a.m. Desaba Lakeshore Drive, it's perking up northbound side. You're on the brakes between the river and Chicago Avenue. Allow some extra time there. Tri-State, Jane Addams, Ronald Reagan Veterans Memorial. Tollways look good. No problems into or out of Northwest Indiana. From the Metro Traffic Center, next report at 6:58 on News Radio 105.9 WBBM.
3: The WBBM AccuWeather forecast. It's a little bit of a cloudy start to our Sunday, but we'll have some sunshine by afternoon. It's a warm one. We're talking a high 77 degrees, which is probably good news for those spectating, not so great for those running the Chicago Marathon today. It does cool down tonight to a low 63 degrees. Columbus Day tomorrow, another warm one. Partly cloudy skies, our high 84 degrees. It's 57 right now at O'Hare, 60 degrees at Midway, and 61 along the lakefront at 6:50.
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3: An area-wide agency is making a multi-million dollar investment in water cleanup efforts.
7: The Metropolitan Water Reclamation District of Greater Chicago, MWRD for short, held a groundbreaking ceremony for a new system at the O'Brien Water Reclamation Plant in Skokie last Thursday. The district is set to build what will be known as Battery E, a nearly $400 million investment with new tanks and other infrastructure and equipment. The new system will remove phosphorus from wastewater through a biological process that helps protect downstream water quality and meets stringent water quality requirements. The MWRD noted that excess phosphorus discharged to waterways can cause algae to grow and bloom, which in turn can deplete oxygen in the water, threaten aquatic life, and ruin bodies of water for recreation. Christina Gray, News Radio 105.9, WBBM.
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15: Birdwatching has boomed since the pandemic, with people returning to nature and looking for community. Predictably, this surge in interest has prompted a proliferation of technology designed to make the activity easier. And tech, in turn, may be feeding the growing interest. The Cornell Lab of Ornithology reports exponential user growth across its suite of birding tools, including 9.6 million new users for its bird identification app, Merlin. That's nearly seven times the number of new users it reported in 2020. Bloomberg's Alexandra Marvar.
8: Many outdoor pursuits are kind of

0: booming in a sense. There's this curiosity about the natural world that feels sort of like the antithesis of AI and its infrastructure as that takes a larger role in our lives.
1: But the relative ease of app-based birding has ruffled some feathers. Some birders note that relying on apps can be a crutch and that developing one's own expertise is important for truly learning and appreciating birding.
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3: It's a busy morning in downtown Chicago. The Bank of America Chicago Marathon getting underway in less than 30 minutes. We'll tell you about the traffic impact with traffic and weather together next. It's 6:55.
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3: 6:58, time for traffic and weather together on the 8th. Here's Susan Berkus.
13: We see a couple delays brewing here today. One is on the outbound side of the Bishop Ford, and that's between 130th and Dalton Road, where you have two right lanes closed until Monday at 6 a.m. and also seen a delay on the northbound side of DuSable Lakeshore Drive between the Chicago River and Chicago Avenue. Those are the delays we're seeing. And of course, it is Chicago Marathon Day. Lots of congestion downtown. A good day to use public transportation. Next traffic report at 7:08 on News Radio 105.9 WBBM.
3: The WBBM AccuWeather forecast calls for a little bit of cloud coverage this morning, but it will give way to some sunshine. Now, it is warm, especially for those running the Chicago Marathon. Maybe better news for those spectators out there. With a high 77 degrees, it'll hold in the mid to low 70s along the lakefront. Clear skies tonight, low 63 degrees. Your forecast tomorrow for Columbus Day, it is very warm, unseasonably so. Partly sunny skies, breezy with a high 84 degrees. That's tying the record set in 2008. We're also going to watch for some pop-up showers late tomorrow night into Tuesday morning. Right now it's 57 degrees at O'Hare, 60 at Midway, 49 degrees in Aurora, and 61 degrees along the lakefront.
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3: Coming up in the next half hour on News Radio WBBM, thousands of runners on their way to take part in the Chicago Marathon this morning. We'll get the details with traffic and weather coming up on road closures. We'll have the details on that coming up. An investigation's underway after a man was shot to death on the city's south side, and Pope Leo reassuring the faithful at the Vatican this morning as he prepares to undergo lung surgery. We'll have more on that just ahead from ABC News. WBBM Sports, a loss for the White Sox against the Guardians means their postseason has come to an end. Bears take on the Packers at Lambeau Field, a noon kickoff today. AccuWeather says partly sunny skies will climb up to a high of 77 degrees. Now ABC News covers the world. It's 7 o'clock in Chicago.
15: From ABC News, I'm Chuck Severson. Pope Leo says he will undergo surgery in the coming days to remove a lump on his lung that was recently discovered during medical checks.
16: Recente, durante alcuni controlli.
15: He made the announcement in Italian during his noon blessing at the Vatican. Pope says the lump was found in its early stages. Potential major pushback to President Trump by Congress. Amid bipartisan criticism, there are moves to block the sale of Russian diesel oil to the U.S., the deal between Trump and Russian leader Putin. ABC's Marcus Moore.
17: They're pointing out that the deal may violate a 2022 law that banned the purchase of Russian oil without first getting congressional approval.
15: Congressman Brian Fitzpatrick, Pennsylvania Republican, says a bill to block the sale will be forced to the House floor and, says Fitzpatrick, it will pass overwhelmingly. Rain and tornadoes reported in the east from what was a hurricane that hit the Gulf Coast. It's now thunderstorms heading north into the Midwest, Mid-Atlantic, and Northeast. There are four deaths and over 479,000 electric outages along the Florida Panhandle.
18: I'm just walking the beach. You know, my house is fine. Just a little bit of debris, no trees down or anything like that. So I'm just very thankful that it just, you know, there was not too much damage, but I'm okay.
15: 1 to 5 inches of rain expected over a wide area of southwestern states from what was Tropical Storm Rachel. ABC's Jacqueline Lee in San Diego.
19: Flooding is of major concern over in Newport Beach. It was flooding even before Rachel got here. The city declaring an emergency, closing the piers and the beaches. And over in Long Beach, those waves really pounding the waterfront. It damaged a boardwalk. It damaged several homes. Some people forced to evacuate. Many concerned about beach erosion.
15: Yesterday's attack on the airport in the Saudi Arabian capital killed 12 people, including an American, and injured over 300 others, say civil aviation officials. Iran-backed rebels blamed. 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
15: Folks in Erie, Pennsylvania are in shock after a mass shooting at a home Friday. 8 people killed, 7 were family members, including a 1-year-old girl and a 5-year-old boy. Police Chief Rick Laura.
22: No gunshots were fired after officers arrived on scene. Sounds that may have been mistaken for gunfire came from flashbang devices and chemical munitions used by SWAT officers during the operation.
15: Police say the shooter was a 45-year-old man who died from an apparent self-inflicted gunshot wound. Since Friday's huge earthquakes in Panama caused homes, schools, hospitals, and hotels to crash down, more than 100 aftershocks have been recorded. Officials report 27 people injured, but no deaths. More flooding with social media showing houses and sheds swept away by a swollen river in Nepal. No casualties reported. Nepal still recovering from floods along the border with China that killed more than 1,400 people in August. And thousands more are still missing. More reports on the cost of living come out this week, says ABC's Dave Packer.
0: The first major government report comes Wednesday with the September Consumer Price Index. Thursday brings reports on retail sales and wholesale inflation. Investors looking for signs that inflation is easing or whether rising energy costs are keeping pressure on prices.
15: Football on Prescription is a pilot program being tested in England, having patients attend soccer games to lift depression and improve mental health. Chuck Sievertson, ABC News.
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2: It's 7:04. Good morning. I'm Jan Coleman. 57 at O'Hare this hour, turning mostly sunny, warm for a marathon day especially. The high 77, low 70s at the lakefront. The full forecast coming up. First, our top local story. More than 50,000 athletes will be winding through 26.2 miles of Chicago streets for the 48th annual Bank of America Chicago Marathon today. Now, if you decided to drive into downtown this morning, you might have a bit of a rough time as roads are closed for the big race. WBBM Susan Berkus joins us live from the Traffic Center with the latest. Susan.
23: Yes, we are less than a half an hour away from the start of the Chicago Marathon. Your best bet is to use public transportation today. Now, we're not seeing delays on the area expressways or DuSable Lakeshore Drive, for that matter. Expressways, DuSable Lakeshore Drive are open, but lots of road closures surrounding Grant Park and rolling closures as the race moves along. So it's a good day to use the L. The pink or blue line will get you downtown and connect to other elevated lines. And Metra has added extra service today. 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
2: And runners are in Grant Park as we speak, as Wave 1 will step off in about 15 minutes along with the men and women's wheelchair start. Then the professionals will hit the road at 7:30. Runners will be heading through almost 30 of Chicago's neighborhoods, all ending back right where they started in Grant Park. But the athletes aren't the only ones out and about this morning. Chicagoan Kelly Shannon is among the many volunteers working to keep the marathon running smoothly as a race marshal. She says it's a tough job keeping spectators out of the way of the runners.
24: A necessary job that we do. But we get to see everybody, you know, from literally wheelchair and the elites all the way to the people that, frankly, are not going to hit the 6 hours and 30 minutes.
2: Now, if you're going to cheer on a loved one this morning, you can track the runners on the official Bank of America Chicago Marathon app. However, spectators won't have access to the race start and finish areas in Grant Park. Chicago police responded to a call about a person shot at 109th and Wabash in the West Roseland neighborhood on the far south side last night. They found a man lying on the ground with three gunshot wounds to his left thigh. He was taken to the University of Chicago Hospital where he died. Police say he was not able to tell them anything about who shot him or any of the details about the attack. Four people hurt, including a child, when a van crashed into a building on the city's west side Saturday afternoon. It was just after 2 p.m. when that vehicle slammed into the building at 502 South Cicero, bringing down the facade and a ton of bricks that crashed onto the street. Fire officials say they extricated and then treated four individuals on the scene, then took them to area hospitals. The exact ages of the individuals hurt in this crash, we still don't know. All four were listed in fair to serious condition. The latest news delivered right to your inbox. 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Traffic and weather together on the 8th. And once again, Susan Berkus on Chicago Marathon Day.
23: Chicago Marathon Day. It's a busy one downtown. Runners are setting off here in the next 20 minutes. So Grant Park is the place to be. That's where the race starts and finishes. But there are all sorts of rolling closures throughout the area here this morning. Good day to take public transportation. Many CTA bus routes are being rerouted. You could always take the L. Metra's adding extra service. And to boot, watch for a stall on the westbound side of 94 near the Lake Forest Oasis that blocks the right lane. Four other lanes are getting by, so we're not seeing a delay. Just use some extra caution. Also, outbound side of the Kennedy, we've got two right lanes closed between Irving Park and the junction until 8 a.m. Not seeing a delay there, and the inbound side of the Kennedy looks just fine, passing the Wintrust mural near North Avenue. Eisenhower, it's okay too. Stevenson, 25 minutes between 355 and DuSable Lakeshore Drive. Dan Ryan and 57, they're clear. On the outbound side of the Bishop Ford, problematic. We've got 130th to Dalton Road, two right lanes closed until tomorrow morning at 6 a.m. Starting to see a little bit of traffic build in that area. And on DuSable Lakeshore Drive, slow from the Chicago River on up to Chicago Avenue. Remainder of your tollways are clear. No problems into or out of Northwest Indiana. From the Metro Traffic Center, next report at 718 on News Radio 105.9 WBBM.
2: Turning sunny and warm. No rain for the marathon, but it will be warm. High 77, low 70s lakefront. Tonight, clear and warm. Low 63. And Monday, Columbus Day, very warm with clouds and some sunshine. Breezy at times, the high 84. There could be a shower Monday night or Tuesday morning, mainly north of Chicago. 57 O'Hare, 55 at Midway, 61 at the lakefront. Most school buses run on diesel fuel. In some cases, school districts are rethinking their budgets or being forced to. This story is next. WBBM News Time 710.
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2: Putting pressure on school transportation budgets across the state, forcing some districts to increase fuel spending while others look for ways to reduce their dependence on fossil fuels. The Herald News reporting most Illinois school buses run on diesel as they transport more than 1.1 million pre-K through 12th grade students to and from school every day. With diesel costs nearly doubling from over a year ago, districts that operate their own buses have had to make important decisions about how they're allocating funds to this important service. A renowned Chicago museum now celebrating a generous gift.
7: This is a momentous occasion.
8: Jamila James is senior curator at the Museum of Contemporary Art Chicago. She says the museum has been given a $5 million gift.
7: The Bloom family, who have been longtime supporters of the MCA, have now endowed the Madeline Fund for Women Artists, which is an extension of the Women Artists Initiative that the museum has undertaken since 2015 and then codified it as a commitment at the institution in 2020.
8: From 2020 to 2025, 54% of the Museum of Contemporary Art Chicago's solo exhibitions focused on women artists, which is much higher than the National Museum average of 14%.
7: It does take a significant amount of money to run a museum and to maintain an initiative that is dedicated to women artists at a time when not every institution is dedicated to this.
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2: AccuWeather 5-day forecast brought to you by Four Seasons Heating, Air Conditioning, Plumbing, Sewer, and Electric. Meteorologist John Furyk with us with the AccuWeather forecast this morning. John?
6: Yeah, we've got some clouds to our south and east over a lot of Indiana right now as ECES passes well to our south and east. For the most part, we're going to have a lot of sunshine out there for today. Those clouds over Indiana will move away. That's going to be dry for the marathon, but probably a little bit warmer than the runners would like it. Up to 77, and then mostly clear for tonight. Down to 63 tomorrow for Columbus Day. Very warm clouds, some sun, breezy. Up to 84, which would tie the record set back in 2008. We'll have a couple of showers in the area tomorrow night to first thing Tuesday. Mostly cloudy, still warm on Tuesday up to 78, and then cooler Wednesday. Mostly cloudy, a couple of showers by 67. Thursday, mostly cloudy, some showers and a thunderstorm in the afternoon, a high 64. Right now, we've got the lakefront at 61, Midway 60, 51, Rogers Park, O'Hare 56, going up to 77. I'm AccuWeather meteorologist John Furyk.
2: Thank you, John. The 7 a.m. WBBM Smart Quiz is just minutes away. Today's prize, two tickets to Theater of the Mind, created by David Byrne at the Reed Murdoch Building, running through December 8th and provided by The Goodman. 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And on to sports at 16 after the hour. Rivalry weekend kicks off for Bears in Green Bay today with the first Packers meetup of the season. The bad blood left from last year has carried into the week with both teams ready to let their play do the talking this afternoon. Bears coach Ben Johnson broke down the rivalry.
9: I haven't had a chance to talk to the players about it. You know, we certainly started off the week just talking about the history of our team and the Packers as well, and just how far back that goes. And so it's a cool opportunity for our guys to write another chapter in this long story that's gone on between these two organizations. But yeah, we'll certainly, whether that's this afternoon or tomorrow morning, we'll talk about Coach Dick as a team.
2: Today's matchup at noon comes during a difficult time for the Bears franchise. Of course, after the loss of Mike Ditka on Friday, the Packers will be honoring the Hall of Famer with a moment of silence before today's game. Disappointing finish to the ALDS put an end to the White Sox playoff hopes last night. After struggling to get on the board in the final game against the Guardians, the White Sox struck out 21 times in a 2-0 loss in Cleveland. Starter Gavin Williams had the Sox number real early, punching out 12 in nearly 6 innings on the mound. After jumping out to a 2-0 series lead, the Southsiders simply were not able to come away with just one more win. Notre Dame made quick work of Stanford on Saturday, rolling to a 58-7 win in South Bend. The Fighting Irish scored 37 points in the first half, and then they cruised the rest of the way. The number 3-ranked Irish now turn their attention to BYU next weekend in a battle of top 10 teams. And the winning continued out at Kyle Field yesterday, with the Wildcats taking down Ball State in a 45-14 win. Quarterback Aiden Childs passed for 3 touchdowns on the day, moving Northwestern to 4-1 on the season. And they'll get back to Big Ten play next weekend with Michigan State on the schedule. And that's a look at sports at 16:46 past the hour. WBBM News Time 7:18, traffic, weather on the 8th. And once again, here is Susan Berkus, and of course, all these closures downtown, and busy, busy, busy with the marathon.
10: Busy, busy, busy indeed. And we've got a crash and closures. The crash is on the inbound side of the Dan Ryan, right near 47th in the center lane.
23: and also closures downtown. Balbo and Jackson closed between Michigan and DuSable Lakeshore Drive. You can use Monroe as your alternate. Ida B. Wells Drive closed between Michigan and Columbus. Use Monroe as your alternate. Columbus closed between Monroe and Roosevelt. Use Michigan Avenue instead. More closures to come. These are rolling closures during the course of the day. And Metro wants to remind you to avoid any Chicago Marathon delays today. Use Metro for your next trip. And today they've even provided extra service. On the Edens, no delays there. On the Kennedy, you're looking good, even though there's some additional construction on the outbound side. Two right lanes closed between Irving Park to the junction until 8 a.m. here this morning. Eisenhower and the Stevenson traveling along okay. I-55 through Will County, just a reminder, southbound side, the ramp to eastbound I-80 is closed. 57's quiet. Bishop Ford perking up through those construction zones. You've got two lanes, you're reduced to two lanes, rather, between Dalton and 159th, and also on that outbound side between 130th and Dalton, you've got two right lanes closed until tomorrow morning at 6 a.m. Northbound side of DuSable Lakeshore Drive, busy between the Chicago River and Chicago Avenue. For the time being, tollways are quiet. The earlier stall on I-94 at the Lake Forest Oasis has been cleared. 8094 I-65 Indiana Toll Road okay, and traffic is sponsored by Chevy Drive Chicago. 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Chevy Drive Chicago. Next traffic report at 728 on News Radio 105.9 WBBM.
2: Turning mostly sunny, no rain for today's marathon, but it will be warm. High 77, low 70s lakefront, and tonight clear, warm, low 63. 56 O'Hare, 60 at Midway, and 61 at the lakefront. WBBM News Time, 720. Top story this hour, the first wave of runners have hit the ground running for the 48th annual Bank of America Chicago Marathon, and we'll have much more on this story coming up at 731. And this hour's weekend news quiz question, Bears legend Mike Ditka has died at the age of 86. What university did Ditka attend? The line's now open. We'll start with the seventh caller at our WBBM contest line, 866-780-QUIZ, 866-780-7849. Today's prize, two tickets to Theater of the Mind, created by David Byrne at the Reed Murdoch Building, running through December 8th, provided by The Goodman. Visit theaterofthemindchicago.com. Bears fans could be enjoying some free food this week thanks to the Wiener Circle. The hot dog joint is offering to host another of their highly attended free dog giveaways, but it depends on two things happening during today's rivalry showdown with the Green Bay Packers. Cream calls the shots for the free hot dogs, the Wiener Circle said on X, quoting a post from @CreamSleeve, a Bears fan account. If Ben Johnson rocks the sweater and the Bears win free hot dogs all day Tuesday, R.I.P. to the coach. Creams at CreamSleeve had posted, "Wear the sweater Sunday, Ben. Do it for the people. Do it for Mike." Fans on social media have been urging Johnson to wear the iconic Mike Ditka-style Bears sweater vest as a tribute to the legendary coach whose family announced his death on Friday. Toys R Us, they're growing up for the holidays. Bloomberg Business News is next.
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13: That's still below the peak of more than 1,500 locations at its heyday, but the time may be right for Toys R Us. The market research firm Circana says toy sales rose 17% in the first half of this year, and Schmidman says one of the biggest demographics is so-called kidults, grown-ups who took the old Toys R Us jingle seriously and kept buying toys for themselves.
16: If you want to create, if you want to build, if you want to play, you have to go to the number one toy destination in the world, which is Toys R Us.
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2: WBBM News Time 7:28, busy morning, a crash and the Chicago Marathon this morning. Here is Susan Burkus.
23: Indeed, a couple of issues. Crash on the inbound side of the Dan Ryan near 47th Street in the center lane, slowing you up a bit there. Use extra caution. Also getting word of a crash on the eastbound side of 290. That's your Eisenhower, the actual ramp to westbound 390. A car has hit a light pole there. So there's lane blockage. Use extra caution there as well. And with all these closures and the Chicago Marathon stepping off officially in 2 minutes, rolling closures downtown here, we advocate public transportation. But let's tell you what roads will not close. The best roads to use if you're north of the Loop, Clybourne, Lincoln, or Clark Street. If you're west of the Loop, Milwaukee, Halstead, Ashland, and Damon. And if you're south of the Loop, you can count on Damon, Ashland, Archer,

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1: Week to remove a nodule from his lung. President Trump reached to a deal to obtain diesel fuel from Russia. Plus, huge protests in New York City as ICE agents shoot a man as he drove with a five-year-old child in his car. WBBM sports sock season all done as they lose to the Guardians at Cleveland 2-0. And the Bears at Green Bay today. They're playing the Packers at noon. AccuWeather turning mostly sunny, warm, high 77, but low 70s lakefront tonight. Clear and warm, low at 63. It's 56 at O'Hare. 48th annual Chicago Marathon just kicked off moments ago with the professional men's and women's wave. More than 50,000 people take part in this year's race, trekking 26.2 miles through 29 different Chicago neighborhoods. And the CTA is prepared to transport everyone who wants to support those in the race. CTA's red, blue, brown, green, orange, and pink lines provide access to the start and finish areas at Grant Park and locations along the marathon route. Extra service will be provided on the red, blue, brown, green, and pink lines as needed. You can cheer on the runners for free along the marathon route or at official cheer zones at miles 13, 15, and 26. A Hobart police officer on unpaid leave, and he now facing criminal charges following an incident that occurred in mid-August. WBBM's Mike Krauser has more.
2: The Hobart PD says officers responded to a 911 call reporting a disturbance involving multiple people on the evening of August 13th on the 1300 block of Jackson Street. Because one of its own was involved, Corporal Mike Gallagher, the Lake County Sheriff's Office, was immediately called in. Gallagher was off duty at the time. Now, nearly 2 months later, criminal charges have been filed. Gallagher is charged with a felony count of battery resulting in serious bodily injury, a misdemeanor count of battery, and a misdemeanor count of operating a vehicle while intoxicated. Police have not provided details regarding the incident. Mike Krauser, News Radio, 105.9 WBBM.
1: Moments after Vatican officials made the announcement about Pope Leo's upcoming surgery to remove a nodule on his lung, the pontiff made an appearance from the Apostolic Palace to address the crowds in St. Peter's Square.
3: L'intervento è già programmato nei prossimi giorni. Vi ringrazio per la vostra vicinanza spirituale e mi affido alla vostra preghiera.
1: Pope Leo thanking the crowd for their spiritual closeness and their prayers. The Vatican said a recent medical check led to the detection of this early stage nodule. The pontiff's surgery will take place this week. President Trump says the U.S. has agreed to lift sanctions on Russia's diesel fuel, but that news was unsettling to Ukraine's President Zelensky. Zelensky said it would cost Ukrainian lives because the money made from the Russian fuel would fund Russian President Vladimir Putin's war with Ukraine. When asked about it following a campaign stop in Tennessee, President Trump said he didn't see it that way.
4: He'd like to see a settlement. President Putin would like to see a settlement strongly. And look, he's freeing up a lot of oil for the world, okay? That's a good thing. And by the way, at a very low price.
1: And President Trump told the Ukrainian people they ought to elect a new president because Zelensky's standing in the way of a settlement with Russia. The Department of Homeland Security described an ICE-involved shooting in New York City as a targeted enforcement operation. It happened Thursday as 28-year-old Oscar Belgal was driving in the Bronx with his five-year-old son in the back seat. On Saturday, protesters demonstrated in Manhattan calling for an end to ICE. This woman described the actions of ICE agents as reckless and dangerous.
5: I think it's completely inappropriate that he was shot at in his car with his five-year-old child. I am a teacher. I believe that we should protect all children, no matter if their parents are criminals or not. Just because you're a criminal does not mean that you deserve to die in front of your child.
1: And DHS described the man, a Dominican national, as an undocumented immigrant with a long history of run-ins with police. He was shot in his neck, taken to a hospital, remains in ICE custody. The child was not hurt. Nine people dead after a shooting Friday night in Erie, Pennsylvania. Authorities say two women were found fatally shot outside a home, and two children inside were also killed. And the police chief

0: Rick Laura said the suspect is also dead.
1: This is one of the most difficult and heartbreaking scenes our officers and investigators have ever encountered. The loss of life is devastating, and the circumstances we are working through are deeply disturbing.
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0: This hour's weekend news quiz question. Bears legend Mike Ditka has died at the age of 86. 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The answer is the University of Pittsburgh. And Bill Duffy, one of our listeners out in Joliet, gave us the correct answer. 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
0: And thank you to our listeners for these gas prices. In Arlington Heights, the Marathon on Dundee Road and Arlington Heights Road is selling gas for $4.79 a gallon. In Mokena, the Speedway on Wolf Road and Front Street is selling gas for $4.47 a gallon. If you see a lower gas price, give us a call here at WBBM 312-409-GASS 312-409-4277. 7:38, traffic and weather together on the 8th. And here's Susan Berkus.
7: The Chicago Marathon officially underway, and that means closures. Some of those closures have been in place nearly all of this past week, and rolling closures today as the runners complete their track. Now, we've told you about a few closures, but let's tell you about a few more. Michigan Avenue is closed between Madison and Roosevelt Road until about 4 p.m. today. Your alternate is to use State Street. Roosevelt's closed between Michigan Avenue and Columbus Drive until about 6 p.m. today. You can use Harrison to the north or 18th Street to the south. 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CTA bus is being rerouted, so you're better off to use the elevated tracks here today. On the Edens, you're in the clear between Lake Cook and the Kennedy Junction. Kennedy itself looks good. Outbound side, some additional construction. Two right lanes closed between Irene Park and the Junction until 8 a.m., but that's not causing any problems. I-190 or O'Hare Extension, it looks good, as does the Eisenhower. Stevenson and I-55 through Will County are clear. Dan Ryan, not a bad trip between the Byrne Interchange and 95th Street. Bishop Ford, not so much. Outbound side, we have tons of construction, and we're now seeing a slow up between 130th and Dalton. What's happening is between 130th and Dalton, you've got two right lanes closed until tomorrow morning at 6 a.m. This has been a weekend long project, Jusaba Lakeshore Drive slows either direction right around Chicago Avenue. Tollways and Northwest Indiana roadways are quiet. From the Metro Traffic Center, next report at 7:48 on News Radio 105.9 WBBM.
6: The WBBM Accu with a forecast, mostly sunny and warm for today. Dry for the marathon. We're up to 77, mostly clear tonight, down to 63, even warmer tomorrow. Clouds and some sun, breezy, up near the record of 84 set back in 2008. Couple of showers tomorrow night and the first thing Tuesday, mostly cloudy, still warm for Tuesday, the high up to 78. Right now, Lakefront 61, Midway 60, 51, Gurnee, O'Hare 56. Going up to 77. I'm AccuWeather meteorologist John Furyk.
0: Bears fans continue to share their memories of Mike Ditka after the Super Bowl-winning coach died Friday at the age of 86. Dave Guerin, mayor of River Grove in the northwest suburbs, spoke with him as he stood on Ditka Drive, which is right by the famous Gene and Jude's hot dog stand on River Road.
8: And you get a lot of folks there. 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River Grove's were home to them. And we've got this beautiful park here, and you've got a lot of benches and get a lot of picnic tables, and they can sit here right on Ditka Drive and enjoy a Depression-style hot dog.
0: River Grove has put up purple and black bunting and orange and blue ribbons on Ditka Drive Street sign to remember Mike Ditka. River Grove named a street Ditka Drive when the Bears fired Ditka in 1993 because then-mayor Thomas Tarpey was a huge Bears fan. Top trending stories and another look at sports. That's coming up.
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0: Actress Mia Goth has filed for divorce from her husband of 10 years, Shia LaBeouf. The two have been separated since July 2025, with irreconcilable differences cited as the reason for the divorce. The two met on the set of Nymphomaniac Volume 2 in 2012 and married in 2016, then split in 2018, but got back together in 2020. They had a daughter in 2022, and Goth is seeking primary custody with no child support. And now we move on to sports at 46 after the hour. The Bears provided some hope of Caleb Williams returning this week, even when Ben Johnson's comments about him being out of the game. The team listed Williams as questionable heading into the weekend as he works back from a hamstring injury. The Bears head coach provided an update ahead of their matchup today with the Packers.
22: No, I mean, we've got him progressively increasing the amount of running that's going on. And of course the throwing aspect of it's a big part of his position as well. So, our guys have a good plan in place and we're just going step by step with that right now. And every couple of days we're getting this throwing protocol in and, making sure there are no setbacks. So far, so good.
0: With the Bears in Green Bay at noon, they will have a chance to move to 4-1 on the year. The rivalry matchup comes at a difficult time with the passing of Mike Ditka on Friday. The Packers will hold a moment of silence ahead of today's game. White Sox playoff run came to an end last night with a 2-0 loss to the Guardians in Cleveland. Sox struck out 21 times while Cleveland starter Gavin Williams punched out 12 over nearly six innings. After jumping out to a 2-0 series lead in the ALDS, the Sox dropped three straight to see their season come to an end. Number three ranked Notre Dame Fighting Irish continued to roll on Saturday, overwhelming Stanford in a 58-7 win in South Bend. Notre Dame erupted for 37 points in the first half to put the game out of reach early. The Irish will look to keep that momentum going when they take on BYU next weekend. And Northwestern kept rolling yesterday with a 45-14 win over Ball State at New Kyle Field. Quarterback Aiden Childs tossed three touchdown passes as the Wildcats improved to 4-1 on the season. They'll return to Big Ten action next weekend against Michigan State. That's a look at sports at 16 and 46 past the hour. WBBM News Time 7:48. Traffic and weather together on the 8s. And this is Chicago Marathon Day. Of course, that means closures in Grant Park. And Susan Burke is here to tell you all about it.
7: Indeed. Busy place downtown here today. Balboa and Jackson closed between Michigan and DeSable Lakeshore Drive. You can use Monroe as your alternate. Ida B. Wells Drive is closed between Michigan and Columbus. You can use Monroe instead. And Columbus closed between Monroe and Roosevelt. You can use Michigan Avenue here. And there are more closures to boot and rolling closures today downtown. So keep that in mind during your travels. We advocate using CTA or Metra, in particular CTA elevated lines. Then you'll just fly over all of the traffic and closures. Right now, though, the action is downtown, and that means there isn't really action on the Edens or the Kennedy. You're in the clear. Same deal with the Eisenhower. The Stevenson, 25 minutes either direction between 355 and DeSable Lakeshore Drive. Dan Ryan at 57, they're okay. Up outside of the Ford, not so much. You've got a slow up between 130th and Dalton Avenue. That's because there are two right lanes closed in that area until tomorrow morning at 6 a.m. This has been a weekend-long project, so your overall travel time, instead of being 13 minutes down to 80-94, it's a 21-minute trip. Jusalba Lakeshore Drive slows either direction around Chicago Avenue, and so far so good on your tollways. Help us out with our coverage. Call the WBBM Mercedes-Benz of Hoffman Estates traffic tip line, 855-780-ROAD. That's 855-780-7623. From the Metro Traffic Center, next report at 7:58 on News Radio 105.9 WBBM.
0: Mostly sunny today, no rain for the marathon. It will be warm, though. High 77, low 70s at the lakefront. Tonight, clear and warm, low 63. And Monday, Columbus Day, very warm with clouds and some sunshine, breezy at times, a high 84. Could be a shower Monday night or Tuesday morning, mainly north of Chicago. 56 at O'Hare, 60 at Midway, and 61 degrees at the lakefront. 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
0: Taking opioids for years doesn't seem to improve pain in people with chronic back pain, according to a new Northwestern University study that compared 70 long-term opioid users to 70 patients not taking opioids. Based on these findings, the Northwestern scientists plan to test whether an antidepressant, which targets the same serotonin molecular pathway identified in the study, can help treat chronic pain as well as opioid dependence. The answer to what's fueling your flight might someday be growing in an Illinois cornfield.
1: It's already in our food and fuel, but Illinois researchers want to put corn and other agricultural materials to work in even more products. Governor Pritzker has announced a $17 million expansion of the National Corn to Ethanol Research Center at Southern Illinois University Edwardsville. The facility helps companies develop new technologies, including those used for renewable fuels. The governor's office says the project will create about 25 full-time jobs, support more than 100 construction jobs, and expand workforce training. Sarah Herrera, News Radio 105.9 WBBM.
0: Spending way down at bowling alleys and arcades, Bloomberg is next.
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25: People are getting pickier about how they spend their leisure dollars, and bowling and arcades are feeling the pain.
26: What we're seeing is Americans aren't necessarily abandoning all leisure spending, but they're really becoming more selective about where they spend.
25: Catherine Schwartz wrote the story for Bloomberg News.
26: I looked at the gaming and restaurant chain Dave & Buster's, and then also Lucky Strike, the bowling alley chain, and both of them have seen basically declines in their share price and in their debt after they've recently reported soft numbers, and a big reason they cited was lower consumer traffic.
25: And there are other examples of stress in the discretionary economy.
26: We're also seeing, in addition to those, Six Flags also had softer numbers, although I should say they're also affected by the weather, which they can't control, but certainly I think the consumer angle is relevant there.
25: But it's not all gloom. Movie theater operator AMC recently reported its best quarter since the pandemic. With business at 23 and 53 from the Bloomberg Newsroom, Charlie Pellett.

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13: 7:58, traffic, weather together. The marathon this morning, of course, and roads are closed, but some are open. Here's Susan Berkus.
14: Yes, we do have some roads that you can rely on here this morning. North of the Loop, Clybourne remains open. Same deal with Lincoln Avenue north of Sedgwick and Clark Street north of Diversey Parkway. And if your travels take you west of the Loop, Milwaukee Avenue will remain open. Halstead's open north of Monroe. Ashland's open north of Adams. And Damon is open also north of Adams Street. And just to make the list a little bit longer, if you are south of the Loop, Damon Avenue south of Jackson is open. Ashland south of Jackson open. Archer south of Cermak open. Halstead south of Cermak also open. Michigan Avenue south of 35th open. And Martin Luther King Drive will remain open. 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
13: And turning mostly sunny today, no rain. It will be warm, though. High 77, low 70s lakefront. 56 O'Hare, 60 at Midway, 61 at the lakefront.
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13: 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Less than an hour ago was kickoff for the 48th annual Bank of America Chicago Marathon. WBBM's Carolina Garibay will join us live coming up in Grant Park. For one couple, today's race marks more than just one accomplishment. Plus, Congress may seek to block a deal for Russian diesel to enter the United States. More ahead from ABC News. WBBM Sports, Sox season all over. They lose to the Guardians at Cleveland 2-0. The Bears at Green Bay to play the Packers at noontime. And sunny today. It will be warm for the marathon. High 77, low 70s lakefront. And tonight, clear and warm, a low at 63. 56 O'Hare, 60 at Midway, and 61 at the lakefront. 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
0: From ABC News, I'm Chuck Severson. Pushback to President Trump by Congress amid criticism from both major parties to the Trump-Putin diesel deal. ABC's Marcus Moore.
8: Some members of Congress are saying they will move to force a vote on legislation that would block the purchase of that Russian oil. This morning, they're pointing out that the deal may violate a 2022 law that banned the purchase of Russian oil without first getting congressional approval.
0: Trump made the deal about 4 weeks after he signed a bill into law expanding U.S. sanctions against Russia. Now this weekend, he says Ukraine should hold elections and get rid of President Zelensky, who he blamed for the war with Russia continuing. Pushback on that from Ukrainian officials, including a member of parliament, Ira Ruduk.
15: And it's up to no other leader than Ukrainian people whom and when we will be electing.
0: Pope Leo says he will have an operation in the coming days to remove a lump on his lung that was recently discovered during medical checks. He made the announcement in Italian during his noon blessing at the Vatican. Pope says the lump was found early and is not spreading. Rain and tornadoes with flood watches from what was a hurricane that hit the Gulf Coast. It's now thunderstorms heading north into the Midwest, Mid-Atlantic, and Northeast. Jamie Mitch was home with her daughter in Gulf Breeze, Florida.
16: It sounded like a freight train. It was so loud. I can't even, the sound is almost indescribable.
0: There are hundreds of thousands of power outages. 1 to 5 inches of rain expected over a wide area of southwestern states from what was Tropical Storm Rachel. The big waves it's churning are pounding the shore, damaging homes in Long Beach, California, says ABC's Jacqueline Lee in San Diego.
17: Flooding is of major concern. Over in Newport Beach, it was flooding even before Rachel got here. People paddle boarding and fishing in the middle of the road. The city declaring an emergency, closing the piers and the beaches.
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0: Shock in Erie, Pennsylvania, because of a mass shooting at a home Friday. 8 people killed. 7 were family members. The youngest, a 1-year-old girl and a 5-year-old boy. Police Chief Rick Laura.
20: Some scenes stay with you long after you leave them. This is one of those tragic scenes.
0: Police say video and audio evidence indicate gunshots from inside before 2 distressed women arrived and pounded on the door, and that the gunman came out and shot them. They say the shooter died from an apparent self-inflicted gunshot wound. 3 attacks at Polish schools over the past week were spontaneous acts driven by the online glorification of violence, says Prime Minister Donald Tusk. 1 person was killed, many others wounded. Leaders of a youth political movement called the Cockroach Janata Party in India have been released from custody. They were detained ahead of protests against a revision of voter lists. The movement is demanding the resignation of the country's elections chief. Golfers might like it, but birdies won't, says ABC's Wayne Cabot.
21: The National Park Service now in the process of chainsawing hundreds of trees at the historic golf course near the National Mall. The Trump administration wants to turn the East Potomac Golf Links, a public course, into a championship-level PGA course. Trump hoping to attract the U.S. Open, the Ryder Cup, the PGA Championship. The Park Service says that more than 500 trees that do not contribute to the historic landscape will be removed.
0: Chuck Severson, ABC News.
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0: I'm Rachel Pearson. It is 56 degrees in Chicago under partly cloudy skies. We're headed to a high 77 degrees this afternoon, though it'll be a little bit cooler along the lakefront, which is good news for those taking part in the Chicago Marathon. We'll take a look at your AccuWeather 5-day forecast coming up in just 10 minutes at 8:15. But first, our top local story on News Radio WBBM. It is race day. The 48th Bank of America Chicago Marathon officially underway. Some 55,000 runners expected to tackle the 26.2-mile course across the city. And WBBM's Carolina Garibay joins us live from Grant Park, where it all begins.
1: That's right, Rachel. Today is the day many people have been waiting for and training for a very long time. Now, the race, of course, challenges runners to a 26.2-mile run through nearly 30 Chicago neighborhoods, starting and ending in Grant Park. That's where we are here in Grant Park, where it all starts and ends. That second wave of runners is setting out for their journey here any minute now. They're very excited. We're seeing runners from Chicago, other states and countries as well. They're all very excited and nervous. Seeing a lot of supportive family members and friends, too, here to cheer on their loved ones. Now, more than 50,000 runners are expected to participate in this year's race. Spectators can view for free from the streets or from official cheer zones, which are stationed at miles 13, 15, and 26. Reporting live from Grant Park, Carolina Garibay, News Radio 105.9 WBBM.
0: One couple that's running today is celebrating a special gift.
2: Annetta and Lester Jakubowski have been described as a perfect match.
3: Yes, we are.
4: Perfect husband and perfect wife.
2: But that has nothing to do with their years of marriage. 4 years ago, Lester said he felt fatigued and had high blood pressure. The doctor told him his kidneys were failing. It turns out, after many tests, doctors determined the perfect donor kidney was in the same house.
3: It was like very emotional, very happy moments that we can start our journey to have a happy life.
2: Annetta donated a kidney to Lester. They have five adult children, one of whom ran last year's marathon in support of the National Kidney Foundation of Illinois. After a year of training, Annetta and Lester will do the same today.
4: And I promised her to run, and then my wife told me, like, if my kidney is going to run, I want that my two kidneys cross the line.
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0: A young woman has died after being shot while standing outside in Chicago's Little Village neighborhood. The 22-year-old was near 23rd in California just before 9 o'clock last night when she heard a noise and felt pain. Chicago police say she was shot in the armpit, initially taken to Mount Sinai Hospital in critical condition, but later died. Details about who fired the shot or what led up to the shooting have not been released. Bears fans continue to share memories of Mike Ditka after the Super Bowl winning coach died Friday at the age of 86. Dave Guerin is mayor of River Grove in the northwest suburbs, and WBBM spoke with him while he wore a Bears cap standing on Ditka Drive.
5: It's definitely a beautiful day here. It's sunny. We could feel Coach Ditka shining down on us. So it's an honor to have a tribute to the late Mike Ditka here in River Grove, and it'll be here for generations to come.
0: Yeah, River Grove put up purple and black bunting along with orange and blue ribbons along Ditka Drive to remember Ditka. Now, River Grove named the street when the Bears fired Ditka in 1993 because then-Mayor Thomas Tarpey was a huge Bears fan. At 8:08, time for traffic and weather. They're together on the 8th. Here's Susan Berkus.
6: Well, speaking of Grant Park, where the Chicago Marathon is centered, where it starts and ends, Balboa and Jackson closed between Michigan and DuSable Lakeshore Drive. You can use Monroe. Ida B. Wells Drive is closed between Michigan and Columbus. Use Monroe instead. Columbus closed between Monroe and Roosevelt. Use Michigan here. And there are more closures to boot. Michigan Avenue is closed between Madison and Roosevelt Road until estimated to reopen about 4 p.m. today. Your alternate is State Street. Roosevelt Road is closed from Michigan Avenue to Columbus Drive, estimated to reopen here this evening at 6 p.m. You can use Harrison to the north or 18th Street to the south. Other than that, expressways are relatively quiet. No problems on the Edens or the Kennedy either direction as you pass the Wintrust mural near North Avenue. The trouble doesn't come until we get to the south. And that is the outbound side of the Bishop Ford. You're slow between 130th and Dalton Avenue. Two right lanes are closed until tomorrow morning's commute. This has been a weekend-long project, so what should be an outbound trip of 13 minutes is now 22 minutes between the Dan Ryan and 8094. DuSable Lakeshore Drive slows either direction right around Chicago Avenue. tollways are quiet. No issues 80-94, I-65, or the Indiana Toll Road. From the Metro Traffic Center, next report at 818 on News Radio 105.9 WBBM.
0: The WBBM AccuWeather forecast calls for a lot of sunshine out there this afternoon, and it brings with it the heat. We'll reach a high today of 77 degrees, a little cooler along the lakefront. Probably not welcome news for those running the marathon. Better news for spectators. It does cool down tonight to a low 63 degrees. Your Columbus Day forecast for tomorrow looks like today, partly sunny, breezy, but it's warmer with a high of 84 degrees, tying the record set in 2008. Just 56 degrees right now at O'Hare. It's 60 degrees at Midway and 60 along the lakefront at 810.
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0: Continues sponsored by Treetime Christmas Creations. Four people, including a child, are hurt after a van crashed into a building on Chicago's west side yesterday afternoon. It happened just after 2 o'clock in the 500 block South Cicero. It's right on the border of South Austin and West Garfield Park. Video shows part of the building's facade collapsing onto the street after that crash. Fire officials say four people were taken to hospitals in fair to serious condition. One of Chicago's most respected museums, meantime, has received a $5 million gift.
10: The Museum of Contemporary Art Chicago says the $5 million gift from board member Leslie Bloom is named in honor of outgoing Pritzker director Madeline Greinstein, and it commemorates her work in leading the MCA's renowned Women Artists Initiative. Jamila James is senior curator at the Museum of Contemporary Art Chicago.
11: Since 2015, we've committed to 50% gender parity for women artists in our galleries and on our stages. This is something that we've been doing now for 10 years, but now through this endowed fund for the Women Artists Initiative, now the Madeline Fund, it'll allow us to do even more than we've done.
10: The Museum of Contemporary Art Chicago, which is on the city's near north side, will celebrate its 60th year in 2027. Terry Keschner, News Radio 105.9 WBBM.
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0: An unseasonably warm end to the weekend. We'll take a look at your AccuWeather 5-day forecast next.
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0: At 8:15, it's time for the AccuWeather 5-day forecast, sponsored by Four Seasons Heating, Air Conditioning, Plumbing, Sewer, and Electric. Here's meteorologist John Furyk.
23: Mostly sunny out there for today. There's been some clouds this morning over Indiana, but they'll move away. It's obviously dry and pretty nice for the marathon, although maybe a little bit warmer than the runners would like it. We're going to top out at 77 this afternoon, then mostly clear tonight, down to 63, even a little bit warmer for tomorrow. Clouds, some sun, breezy. Up near the record of 84 set back in 2008. We'll see a couple of showers tomorrow night and the first thing Tuesday. Mostly cloudy, still warm for Tuesday, I-78. And then Wednesday, cooler, mostly cloudy, a couple of showers, I-67. Mostly cloudy for Thursday, a couple of showers and a thunderstorm in the afternoon, a high 64. Right now, Lakefront, 60, Midway, 60, 54, South Chicago, O'Hare at 56, going up to 77. I'm AccuWeather meteorologist John Furyk.
0: A reminder to be listening for this hour's weekend news quiz question. Today's prize, we've got two tickets to Theater of the Mind, created by David Byrne at the Reed Murdoch Building, running through December 8th, provided by the Goodman. Be listening for this hour's weekend news quiz question at 8:22. It's 8:16, time for sports. Now, the Bears injury report continues to stack up. Running back Kyle Manungai ruled out ahead of today's matchup with the Packers. That means the bulk of the work will be on the back of DeAndre Swift following that fumble, which cost him some playing time in last week's win. Ben Johnson addressed it heading into today.
24: Yeah, he's the same guy. I mean, nothing's changed. I'm not concerned about anything other than him getting his body back underneath of him and ready to go. And I think yesterday he proved that he's going to be able to help us here this weekend. So I'm very optimistic about that.
0: Bears and Green Bay kick off from Lambeau Field at noon. The Bears looking to improve to 4-1 on the year. White Sox postseason hopes of, it's over. Following that 2-0 loss to the Guardians in Cleveland last night, the offense struggling to get anything going. They struck out 21 times against Cleveland's rotation. Starter Gavin Williams leading the way with 12 of those strikeouts in six innings on the mound. The White Sox had taken a 2-0 lead in the series, just couldn't secure the final win they needed to move on. It didn't take Notre Dame much time to break open a Week 6 matchup with Stanford. The Fighting Irish put up 58 points in a win in South Bend yesterday. They'll take on BYU next weekend. That's a look at sports at 16 and 46 past each hour. Now 8:18, time for traffic and weather together on the 8s. 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
6: Well, the big news is Chicago Marathon. That means closures around Grant Park, rolling closures as the marathon progresses. Here's an overview. CTA buses are being rerouted. Your best bet is to use the L. Either the pink or the blue line will get you to and from downtown, and the pink and blue line connect to all of the other elevated trains. Now, Metra has provided extra service, so check your train schedules, but right now we're getting reports that UP Northwest trains are running late due to overcrowding, so check your trains. What's open? Lakeshore Drive and the expressways. And keep in mind, wherever you may park down here, parking restrictions are being strictly enforced here today. You're looking good on the Edens and the Kennedy, either direction between O'Hare and downtown. Eisenhower, reminder, outbound side, the ramp to the southbound tri-state is closed, and the northbound tri-state. The Stevenson, 25 minutes between 355 and DeSable Lakeshore Drive. I-55 moving well through Will County, as is the Dan Ryan in 57. Then we get down to the Bishop Ford. Outbound side, tightens between 130th and Dalton. Two right lanes are closed until tomorrow morning at 6 a.m. This has been a weekend-long project, so instead of flying down to 8094 on a 13-minute trip, it's going to cost you a 21-minute trip. DuSable Lakeshore Drive slows either direction right around Chicago Avenue, that busy intersection. Tollways are quiet. Same deal with your roadways into and out of Northwest Indiana. 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
0: Blue sky, sunshine, and late summer-like temperatures today. We're talking a high 77 degrees, a little cooler than that along the lakefront. Tonight's low 63 degrees. The real warm-up comes tomorrow. This Columbus Day forecast looks like today with some clouds and sunshine. It's breezy. It's just a lot warmer with a high of 84 degrees. It's 56 now at O'Hare, 60 degrees at Midway, 60 along the lakefront at 8:20. Our top story this hour, tens of thousands of athletes and spectators all along the streets of Chicago this morning for the Bank of America Chicago Marathon. We'll have more on this story coming up at 8:31. It's 8:21.
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0: This hour's weekend news quiz question. What's the name of the former Cubs first baseman and World Series champion who's running the Chicago Marathon for the first time today? Yeah, it's a former Cub taking part in the marathon today. We want to know his name. The lines are open. We'll start with the seventh caller at our WBBM contest line at 866-780-QUIZ. That's 866-780-7849. Today's prize, two tickets to Theater of the Mind, created by David Byrne at the Reed Murdoch Building, running through December 8th, provided by the Goodman. Visit theaterofthemindchicago.com. We'll have the answer and hopefully a winner coming up in about 10 minutes. At 8:23, it's time now for the Bloomberg Small Business Report.
3: What happens when government steps into the private sector? Well, New York City business owners are suing Mayor Zoran Mamdani to stop his plan to open a network of city-owned grocery stores. Mamdani's goal is to open one municipal store in each of the five boroughs where groceries will be 30% cheaper than at private grocers. The heads of the Multicultural Business Coalition say in their petition the plan threatens to further exclude immigrant and minority business owners from opportunities. The coalition is a not-for-profit group whose members include hundreds of people who own
4: own small grocery stores. They say they can't compete with the municipal grocery stores and will put them out of business. What's more, they claim the city has failed to study the discriminatory effects of the grocery store program and has exceeded the scope of its authority. The mayor has allocated $70 million in the capital budget for the program. With the Bloomberg Small Business Report, John Tucker, News Radio, 105.9 WBBM.
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6: And let's talk about some closures for the Chicago Marathon. You guessed it. Grant Park, Balboa and Jackson closed between Michigan and DuSable Lakeshore Drive. Use Monroe instead. Also, Ida B. Wells Drive closed between Michigan and Columbus. Use Monroe here. And Columbus closed between Monroe and Roosevelt Road. You can use Michigan Avenue. Also, your expressways, the action's just downtown here today with the marathon, but your expressway's relatively light here for a Sunday morning. No problems to report on your Edens or your Kennedy. A reminder, outbound Kennedy, the ramps to and from Foster are closed until later this year. Eisenhower looks good between I-90 and downtown. Stevenson, just a 25-minute trip either direction between 355 and DuSable Lakeshore Drive. Dan Ryan, 57, they're good. Outbound side of the Bishop Ford, not so much, and that will probably continue to become more delayed between 130th Street and Dalton. You're down to two right lanes are closed until tomorrow morning until 6 a.m. So that's slowing you down, making it a 21-minute trip down to 8094. DuSable Lakeshore Drive tightens around the intersection of Chicago Avenue. Tri-State, Jane Addams, Ronald Reagan Veterans Memorial Tollways look good. Same deal with 8094, I-65, and the Indiana Toll Road. From the Metro Traffic Center, next report at 8:38 on News Radio 105.9 WBBM.
0: AccuWeather says we'll have plenty of sunshine out there early this morning, just some clouds throughout the day. Our high 77 degrees will be a little bit cooler than that along the lakefront. Tonight's low 63 degrees, then tomorrow is when we really warm up. Cloudy skies give way to some afternoon sun with a high of 84 degrees. We'll also watch for some scattered rain showers. That's late tomorrow night into Tuesday. 56 degrees right now at O'Hare. It's 60 at Midway and 60 degrees along the lakefront. We're headed up to a high today of 77 degrees.
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0: 8:30 on your Sunday morning. Thanks so much for joining us. I'm Rachel Pearson, and these are the top stories on News Radio WBBM. A wave of runners for this year's Chicago Marathon steps off. We'll check in with WBBM's Carolina Garibay. Pope Leo announces he'll undergo surgery to remove a lump on his lung.
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1: That he'll be undergoing surgery to remove a lump on his lung. The pontiff made the announcement during his noon prayer at St. Peter's Square at the Vatican. He went on to say the nodule was detected at a very early stage and is well localized. He also agreed with his doctors it was best to intervene. The Chicago native says that surgery is scheduled for the coming days. The dating pool is about to get a little bigger in Lake County, at least for the four-legged crowd.
2: It's 37 acres of land near Antioch that could connect two sections of Raven Glen Forest Preserve. According to the Daily Herald, the Lake County Forest Preserve District is considering purchasing the property to create a wildlife corridor. Officials say roads, farms, and development can leave animal populations stranded in small patches of habitat. A connection would help wildlife travel in search of food, shelter, and mates while allowing plants to spread naturally. The Fall Forest Preserve Board is scheduled to vote Wednesday. Sarah Herrera, News Radio 105.9 WBBM.
1: The 2026 Bank of America Chicago Marathon is officially underway. The course will wind through 29 neighborhoods. This year, runners will use Dearborn between Grand and Jackson to avoid that State Street construction. Several CTA train stops are offering access along the course if you're looking to catch a glimpse of those runners heading by. That includes Roosevelt near the finish line. Grant Park opens up about an hour from now as they start to finish the race. Of course, we'll keep you updated on road closures throughout the morning with traffic and weather together on the 8s. Overseas, an airport in Saudi Arabia's capital attacked for the third time this week.
3: The airport in Saudi Arabia's capital, Riyadh, was attacked again on Saturday, 2 days after three people, including a Saudi pilot, were killed, and another person was killed on Wednesday. Iran-backed Houthi rebels in neighboring Yemen have claimed responsibility for at least the first two attacks. Two regional officials say the airport in Riyadh was evacuated Saturday and air traffic was stopped. The kingdom has been facing a series of assaults on the new front in the Iran war, and the Saudis have been asking for support from the U.S. and other allies as its airports, military facilities, and oil infrastructure have come under attack. I'm Donna Warder.
1: President Trump not ashamed of his diesel deal with Russia, nor is he backing off calls for Ukraine to elect a new leader. Mr. Trump repeated it again yesterday after waiving the Russian oil sanctions in exchange for the purchase of 300,000 tons of Russian diesel fuel as the war with Iran has impeded the global supply. One Ukrainian lawmaker, though, is pushing back. Ukrainian parliament member Kira Rudik said Mr. Trump does not have a say in Ukraine's politics.
4: There are many words by President Trump that we need to address. First and foremost, there are actually two leaders in the world who demand that Ukraine has a new president. The first is President Trump, and second is dictator Putin.
1: Rudik added this deal undermines Kyiv's leverage to negotiate with Russia. For weeks, Trump has blamed Ukraine's strikes on Russian energy infrastructure for record U.S. diesel prices on Ukraine. Several southern states starting to clean up following Hurricane Isaias, which tore through the area this weekend. ABC's Leslie Lopez is in Pensacola, Florida.
5: More than 500,000 customers along the Gulf Coast still without power this morning. Almost all of the outages in Florida's panhandle. Residents now working to clean up the debris. Jamie Mitch and her daughter were inside their home when the storm tore through Gulf Breeze, ripping off the roof of their house.
6: It sounded like a freight train. It was so loud. The sound is almost indescribable.
1: At least four people are confirmed to have died in this storm, two in Alabama, two in Florida. We'll have the answer and hopefully a winner to this hour's weekend news quiz question next. It's 8:35.
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8: Big thank you to our listeners for the following gas prices. In Lombard, the Citgo on St. Charles Road and Westmore Myers is selling gas for $4.35 a gallon. In Palatine, the S&K on Palatine and Quentin selling gas for $4.45 a gallon. 8:38, now traffic and weather together on the 8s. Here's Susan Berkus.
10: Well, we've got reports of a T-bone crash in suburban Lyons at the intersection of Ogden and Harlem. In that area, a vehicle reportedly on its side with extraction involved and lane blockage. So traffic is still getting through that area, but allow extra time and certainly use extra caution. The big news, too, downtown here is the Chicago Marathon. We've got closures around Grant Park. We urge you to take public transportation, whether it's CTA or Metra. Metra's added service. So is the CTA, but right now the buses are being rerouted. So your best bet is to take the L today around town if you can. And just keep in mind that parking restrictions are going to be very strictly enforced today. We don't want anybody to get towed or to get a ticket. We're cooking along on the Edens and the Kennedy with no delays. Eisenhower, same deal there. Inbound side of the Stevenson, the ramp to the Dan Ryan is filling in, nothing too terrible yet. Dan Ryan itself is okay, as is 57. Bishop Ford, we've got the construction zone between 130th and Dalton. This is a weekend-long project. Two right lanes are closed until tomorrow morning at 6 a.m., so it's 21 minutes on your outbound Bishop Ford trip. Tollways are quiet, as are your roadways into and out of Northwest Indiana. And a big thank you to our traffic tipsters. Call the WBBM Mercedes-Benz of Hoffman Estates traffic tip line, 855-780-ROAD. That's 855-780-7623. We appreciate our traffic tipsters. From the Metro Traffic Center, next report at 848 on News Radio 105.9 WBBM.
11: The WBBM AccuWeather forecast. Mostly sunny and warm for the rest of today. High up to 77 clear tonight, down to 63. Even warmer tomorrow. We'll have clouds and some sun, a breeze up near the record of 84 set back in 2008. Couple of showers tomorrow night into Tuesday morning. Mostly cloudy for the rest of Tuesday. The high 78. Right now, Lakefront and Midway both 60. 54. Albany Park, O'Hare 56, going up to 77. I'm AccuWeather meteorologist John Furyk.
8: It's 8:40. Runners currently making their way across Chicago for the 48th Bank of America Chicago Marathon. Spectators lined up along this 26.2-mile course, holding signs, cheering on loved ones. And WBBM's Carolina Garibay joins us live now from Grant Park.
1: That's right, Rachel. Well, it's called the Chicago Marathon, but this race really belongs to the world, welcoming thousands of participants from more than 100 countries and all 50 states. We've chatted with some runners this morning from places like Florida, Colorado, and New York, who say they're excited and nervous about this morning's race. Now, that third wave of runners has just taken off here from Grant Park. They'll be beginning their 26.2-mile journey throughout Chicago. Runners are going to be heading north through downtown toward Lakeview. They'll then head west into the near west side before moving south through Pilsen, Chinatown, and Bronzeville. Along the way, being greeted by spectators, friends, and excited family members. And then the course, of course, finishes back here in Grant Park. Reporting live from Grant Park, Carolina Garibay, News Radio 105.9 WBBM.
8: A businessman who helped obtain more than $14 million in fraudulent pandemic loans is headed to federal prison. A Chicago judge sentenced Darren Carlisle Sadler of Sacramento to 3.5 years. Prosecutors say he submitted or arranged at least 63 applications with false staffing and payroll information. Sadler then collected loans for himself and fees from clients, spending proceeds on luxury cars, private jets, and a villa rental. He pleaded guilty to wire fraud and needs to pay more than $14 million in restitution. A large western suburb taking care of the homeless this winter by taking matters into its own hands.
12: The city of Aurora paid Becoming Oswego Church $135,000 to operate a warming shelter last year. Now the city's taking it over. It's going to hire and pay staff directly. The move will cost a little bit more, about 15%. It'll be $150,000 to operate the shelter this year. The Beacon News reports the extra costs come as the center's planning on operating 90 days, an average of 30 guests at the shelter per day. There will be 17 temporary employees, including a manager. The shelter will operate at 712 South River Street in Aurora any day that the temperatures are 32 degrees or below for at least 6 hours. Cisco Cotto, News Radio 105.9. WBBM.
8: We'll bring you top trending stories along with the latest look at sports just ahead. It's 8:42.
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14: Sometimes it feels like the news is full of things that have never happened before, and that is not exactly true. 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
21: A new report from the American College of Cardiology says only 6% of American adults are getting enough fiber to maintain a healthy heart. People between 19 and 50 years old should be getting about 25 grams of fiber per day for women, 38 for men. One way to add more fiber to your diet is to eat some fiber-rich fruits like dates, pears, raspberries. Getting fiber from food and staying hydrated is key, though experts say supplements can also help when they're part of your regular diet. Director Stanley Kubrick's personal collection going up for auction. It includes the axe wielded by Jack Nicholson in The Shining, the twin girls' dresses from that same film, even Kubrick's director's chair. One of the highest-priced items, the original Star Child prop from 2001, A Space Odyssey. It's expected to fetch about $1.6 million. At 8:46, it's time now for sports. The Bears head to Lambeau Field today with heavy hearts following the death of Hall of Famer Mike Ditka. The former Bears coach and player passed away Friday at the age of 86. And the timing comes during rivalry week. Head coach Ben Johnson shared a few words about Coach Ditka's impact.
22: That defense there in the 80s, I mean, that was something to behold. And, we keep talking about the monsters of Midway and how much we'd like to bring that back. And they were the standard, and they have been for some time. But I think he had a lot to do with that mindset. Certainly they were great players, but that head coach was a special individual.
21: The Bears will look back toward DeAndre Swift today against the Packers as they're in Green Bay. A noon kickoff, Kyle Manungay sidelined with an injury, so Swift will have to earn back the trust of the coaching staff after some fumbles to start the year. White Sox couldn't get their bats going when it mattered most. Their playoff hopes came to an end last night, a 2-0 loss to the Guardians in Cleveland. Sox struck out 21 times, Cleveland starter Gavin Williams recording 12 of them in 6 innings of work. Despite taking that 2-0 series lead, Sox saw their postseason run come to an end. Opening up the NLCS today, the Milwaukee Brewers will host the Los Angeles Dodgers later tonight. Both teams made quick work of their division round matchups with a battle at American Family Field coming at 7 o'clock tonight. And finally, Notre Dame cruising to a dominant win over Stanford yesterday. 58 points in that 58-7 win. Fighting Irish had a 37-point first half. The number 3 ranked Irish face BYU next weekend. That's a look at sports at 16 and 46 past each hour. Now 8:48, a look at traffic and weather together on the 8s. Here's Susan Berkus.
10: And big news downtown is, of course, the Chicago Marathon, and we'll get to that. We do have a couple of crashes to tell you about. Getting word of a crash on the northbound side of the tri-state, right near the Lake Forest Oasis. So you're on the brakes between Townline Road on up to the Lake Forest Oasis. We'll keep our eye on that, allow some extra time there. And also, word of a crash in the Berwyn Lyons area at the intersection of Ogden and Harlem. A traffic tipster reported a T-bone crash. A vehicle is on its side. There is lane blockage. Now you can get through that intersection, but allow some extra time. And you may ask yourself, with all of these closures and the Chicago Marathon, what roads can I depend on? Well, if you're north of the loop, Clybourne Avenue will remain open. Lincoln Avenue, north of Sedgwick, remains open. Clark Street, north of Diversity Parkway, remains open. And if you're west of the loop, Milwaukee's open. Halsted, north of Monroe, is open. Ashland, north of Adams, remains open. And Damon, north of Adams, also remains open. Expressways right now are relatively quiet until we get down to the construction zone on the outbound side of the Bishop Ford between 130th and Dalton. Two right lanes closed until tomorrow morning at 6 a.m. This has been a weekend-long project causing delays. You're at 21 minutes on the outbound side of the Bishop Ford. Inbound side, 13, as it should be. DeSable Lakeshore Drive slows either direction around Chicago Avenue. Ronald Reagan Veterans Memorial Tollway and the Jane Addams, they all look good at this time. No problems on 8094. On I-94, watch for a left lane closed either direction between US 421 and State Road 49 until further notice. That Michigan City area, largely a construction zone. From the Metro Traffic Center, next report at 8:58 on News Radio 105.9 WBBM.
21: Blue sky, sunshine, and late summer-like temperatures on tap today with a high of 77 degrees. It'll drop to the mid to low 60s this evening. Tomorrow, very warm, very sunny with a high 84 degrees. It's already 60 degrees at O'Hare and Midway. It's 53 degrees in Wheeling and 60 degrees along the lakefront. Headed up to a high today of 77 at 8:50.
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1: The local agency that manages wastewater is investing millions of dollars to further its water cleanup efforts.
2: They broke ground at the O'Brien Water Reclamation Plant in Skokie last Thursday. The $400 million investment by the Metropolitan Water Reclamation Sanitary District will build what's known as Battery E, the newest of four others with new tanks and other infrastructure and equipment. The new system will remove phosphorus through a biological process that helps protect downstream water quality and meet stringent water quality requirements. The O'Brien facility has been in operation since 1928 and cleans an average of 230 million gallons of wastewater a day. Christina Gray, News Radio 105.9, WBBM.
1: 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A new soybean is available and it resists drought.
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9: Scientists are experimenting with breeding crops like soybeans to grow deeper root systems to help plants resist climate stressors like drought. Wolfgang Busch is with the Salk Institute.
10: Root systems that are able to reach deeper are often more resilient to drought because they can access more moisture in deeper soil layers.
9: But Busch tells the Associated Press these deeper root systems also deposit carbon deeper into the soil, resulting in cleaner air.
10: The soil actually acts as a carbon bank that's not in the atmosphere, because these plants will have drawn down the carbon using photosynthesis, the power of the sunlight, where they breathe in CO2.
9: Researchers hypothesize that these narrower roots may also allow farmers to plant more crops in a smaller area. That could increase a farmer's yield per acre. How long that carbon stays stored will depend on how deep those roots can grow. Initial results from the field are expected this fall.
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8: At 8:58, time for traffic and weather together on the 8s. Here's Susan Berkus.
9: Closures, a crash, and a delay. Closures for the Chicago Marathon, Grant Park area, Balboa and Jackson between Michigan and DeSauva Lakeshore Drive, use Monroe. Ida B. Wells between Michigan and Columbus, use Monroe here. And Columbus between Monroe and Roosevelt Road, use Michigan Avenue instead. Northbound side of the tri-state between Townline Road and the Lake Forest Oasis, there's a mix of a crash and construction there, so allow some extra time if your travels take you through that area, and allow extra time on the outbound side of the Bishop Ford between 130th and Dalton Road. Two right lanes are closed until tomorrow morning at 6 a.m. This has been a weekend-long project causing delays, so overall your outbound Bishop Ford trip sits at 21 minutes. Next traffic report at 9:08 on News Radio 105.9 WBBM.
10: Blue sky, sunshine. It's unseasonably warm out there today. We're talking a high 77 degrees by later this afternoon. Just a tad cooler along the lakefront. Tonight's low 63 degrees. Then tomorrow, Columbus Day is going to be partly sunny, much warmer with a high of 84 degrees. It's 56 degrees right now at O'Hare, 60 at Midway, 61 degrees along the lakefront.
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10: Coming up in the next half hour on News Radio WBBM, a big day for racers. The Chicago Marathon underway this morning. WBBM's Carolina Garibay will join us live from Grant Park. We're getting an inside look into who makes the Chicago Marathon happen, and there's also heavy damage reports in the wake of Hurricane Isaias. More on that just ahead from ABC News. WBBM Sports. The White Sox postseason comes to an end following a loss to the Guardians last night. Bears are at Lambeau Field to take on the Green Bay Packers. A noon kickoff today. Now ABC News covers the world at 9 o'clock.
11: From ABC News, I'm Chuck Severson. Hours after dawn, people are discovering heavy hurricane damage in some areas along the Florida Panhandle and elsewhere in the southeast. ABC's Leslie Lopez in Pensacola.
12: More than 500,000 customers along the Gulf Coast still without power this morning. Almost all of the outages in Florida's Panhandle. Residents now working to clean up the debris. Jamie Mitch and her daughter were inside their home when the storm tore through Gulf Breeze, ripping off the roof of their house.
13: It sounded like a freight train. It was so loud. The sound is almost indescribable.
12: Left physically holding their door in place after 90-plus mile-per-hour wind gusts tore off the frame.
11: There are four storm deaths, thunderstorms and tornadoes and potential flooding from the storm, heads north to the Midwest, Mid-Atlantic, and Northeast. Mudslides and flooding possible from 1 to 5 inches of rain forecast over a wide area of southwestern states from what was Tropical Storm Rachel. In San Diego, ABC's Jacqueline Lee.
14: Over in Long Beach, those waves really pounding the waterfront. It damaged a boardwalk. It damaged several homes. Some people forced to evacuate. Many concerned about beach erosion. Now, when it comes to that dangerous surf, forecasters warning we could see waves up to 7 feet. High tide, rip currents are a major threat.
11: Amid criticism from both major parties to the Trump-Putin diesel deal, some members of Congress saying they will move to pass a bill to stop it. They also say the deal may violate a 2022 law that banned the purchase of Russian oil without first getting congressional approval. Trump made the deal about 4 weeks after he signed a bill into law expanding U.S. sanctions against Russia. Now he blames Ukraine's president for the war continuing. Pope Leo says he will have an operation in the coming days to remove a lump on his lung that was recently discovered during medical checks. Made the announcement in Italian during his noon blessing at the Vatican. 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
11: Folks in Erie, Pennsylvania are in shock after a mass shooting at a home Friday. 8 people killed, 7 were family members, including a 1-year-old girl and a 5-year-old boy. Mayor Daria Devlin to the rest of the family.
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11: Video and audio evidence indicate gunshots from inside before 2 distressed women arrived and pounded on the door, police say, and that the gunman came out and shot them. They say the shooter died from an apparent self-inflicted gunshot wound. The AI company Anthropic says one of its models sent a false murder tip to the Philadelphia Police Department. Police say the tip was marked as spam by its system. ABC's Brianna Smith in Philly.
19: The department said in a statement the company must strengthen its safeguards to prevent similar incidents from impacting city systems without the city's knowledge. The 2-month delay in detecting and reporting the incident to the city is unacceptable. After the incident, Anthropic told police it ended that testing process and will have additional authorization in the future in hopes of preventing AI errors.
11: A pilot program is being tested in England, having patients attend soccer games to lift depression and improve mental health. It's called Football on Prescription, introduced by a British lawmaker who's also a physician, Simon Ofer, and a green energy tycoon, Dale Vince. Patients get free tickets and are met by regular fans. The doc previously prescribed comedy and gardening. Chuck Severson, ABC News.
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20: It's 9:04. Good morning. I'm Jan Coleman. 56 degrees at O'Hare. Sunny today and warm. A high of 77 eventually. Not the best weather for a marathon, which is happening today in 30 Chicago neighborhood, Grant Park, and then 30 Chicago neighborhoods after stepping off at 7:20 this morning. We'll get the full forecast coming up, but first our top local story, and that is the marathon. It is race day. The Bank of America Chicago Marathon gets underway 55,000 runners tackling the 26.2-mile course across the city, and that means several road closures are in place. WBBM's Carolina Garibay is checking that out, and here she is.
0: That's right, Jan. Yeah, we're here in Grant Park, where the first wave of runners took off from about an hour and a half ago. From here, runners will head north through downtown for a 26.2-mile race throughout 29 of Chicago's neighborhoods. Now, Woodford Joseph is here running the marathon from Fra with his daughter, Kiera. He says it's their biggest race that they've ever run together.
21: And I remember when she was a little girl, she said, "Dad, one day I'm going to run a marathon with you." And I'm so happy and thrilled that we're doing it today.
0: And Kiara tells us she doesn't think she'd be able to run this marathon without her dad by her side.
22: Knowing that he's going to be there at such a big marathon, I feel like that's like what has made me able like to run this marathon and like be like comfortable doing it and like be chill about it.
0: Now we're hearing so many stories just like this one today. So lots of memories being made in Chicago. We're seeing spectators lining the streets where you can watch for free in many of Chicago's neighborhoods. They'll come back here in Grant Park for the finish line. Reporting live from Grant Park, Carolina Garibay, News Radio 105.9 WBBM.
20: And thank you very much. WBBM News Times 9:06. At the same time, there is an important group of people who ensure the marathon runs smoothly every year.
23: Kelly Shannon and her husband, Rick Browdy, are among the many who devote their time so that others may run.
24: You're a veteran marathoner, marathon marshaler.
25: a marathon volunteer. We do get the gear, and people always ask, and I'm like very clear to say, nope. I haven't run them, but we definitely like to be part of such an incredible Chicago event every year.
24: But what do you normally do every year? Tell us, please.
25: Normally, we course marshal, and the last few years, we've tended to be on the front end, so it's about mile 4, and our job is crowd control, which actually is a necessary job.
24: And you understand, of course, people's excitement and wanting to inch up closer and closer, so each time we turn around, they're getting closer, and we're going back this way. But people are great. I mean, it's a great spirit, as we all know. We have stayed all the way to the end where the sanitation trucks are coming up and cleaning up behind those last walkers slash runners.
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20: And in other news, a 13-year-old boy recovering after being shot early today. Police News Affairs says the boy sustained a gunshot wound to his right arm and was able somehow to get himself to the hospital. I'm sure he probably had help doing that. He went to the University of Chicago Hospital in Hyde Park, even though he was shot at 2:30 this morning in back of the yards on the southwest side. Police are investigating. The boy is in good condition. Chicago police looking for the person responsible for fatally shooting a woman last night. It happened just before 9 p.m. in Little Village. Police say a 22-year-old woman was standing near 23rd and California when she heard a loud noise and she felt pain. She was taken to a nearby hospital with a gunshot wound to her armpit, but the woman died. Area 4 detectives are investigating. Gas prices higher than ever, and every penny counts. 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Traffic and weather together on the 8th. Lots of closures today because of the marathon. Here's Susan Berkus.
9: Indeed, the closures largely center around Grant Park. Balbo and Jackson closed between Michigan and DeSable Lakeshore Drive. You can use Monroe. Ida B. Wells Drive's closed between Michigan and Columbus. Use Monroe here as well. And Columbus is closed between Monroe and Roosevelt. Use Michigan Avenue. Also, a more recent closure, Michigan Avenue closed from Madison Street to Roosevelt Road. Estimated to reopen about 4 p.m. this afternoon. One alternate you could take is State Street. And Roosevelt Road closed from Michigan Avenue to Columbus Drive. Estimated to reopen tonight at 6 p.m. You could hop on Harrison to the north or 18th Street to the south. Other than that, we're getting word of an incident on the northbound side of the tri-state at the Lake Forest Oasis. Some sort of an incident that is blocking two right lanes of 4, and we also see a delay in that area. The other delay we're seeing is on the outbound side of the Bishop Ford between 130th and Dalton Road. You've got two right lanes closed until tomorrow morning at 6 a.m. This has been a weekend-long project, so what should be a 13-minute trip is going to cost you 21 minutes outbound between the Dan Ryan and 8094. Two other minor delays, one DuSable Lakeshore Drive, both northbound and southbound near Chicago Avenue. And the second delay is on the inbound side of the Stevenson. Just the ramp to the outbound Ryan is filling in. Next traffic report at 9:18 on News Radio 105.9 WBBM.
1: Mostly sunny, no rain for today's marathon. It will be warm, though. High 77, low 70s. Lakefront tonight, clear and warm. Low 63, 56 O'Hare, 60 Midway, 61 at the lakefront. Chicago police responded to a call about a person shot at 109th and Wabash in the West Roseland neighborhood on the far south side last night. They found a man lying on the ground with three gunshot wounds to his left thigh. He was taken to the University of Chicago Hospital and he died there. Police say he was not able to give them any information about who shot him or any details about the attack. A pioneering black sculptor from Chicago is commemorated on Chicago's south side.
2: Not far from a few of his outdoor sculptures in Hyde Park, a new three-story mural shows Richard Hunt sitting in a chair dressed in all black. The mural was years in the making, with historian Michelle Duster and artist Chris Devins working to honor Hunt in the neighborhood tied to his work. Hunt was known for exploring themes of freedom, social justice, and equality. He was also the first African-American artist to receive a solo retrospective at the Museum of Modern Art in New York City. Haley Hansen, News Radio 105.9 WBBM.
1: 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We'll check AccuWeather and sports next.
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0: conditioning, plumbing, sewer, and electric. Meteorologist John Furyk bringing the weather to us today.
1: Yeah, mostly sunny out there for today. A nice warm day for this time of the year. Once again, up to 77, but probably no higher in the low 70s at the lakefront. And then mostly clear for tonight, down to 63, even warmer for tomorrow. Cloudy to partly sunny, breezy up near the record of 84. Sit back in 2008. There could be a couple of showers in the area tomorrow night, the first thing Tuesday. And then clouds and some sun for Tuesday. Still warm. We'll be into the upper 70s. And then Wednesday, cooler, mostly cloudy. Couple of showers possible, the high 67. Thursday, mostly cloudy. Couple of showers and a thunderstorm in the afternoon, the high 64. Right now, Lakefront 61, Midway 63, 62 Vernon Hills, O'Hare 62. Going up to 77. I'm AccuWeather meteorologist John Fear.
0: Thank you, John. Sports now, 16 after the hour. This is rivalry weekend for the Bears and the Packers. They play at noon today in Green Bay in the first meetup of the season for these two teams. The bad blood left over from last year has carried into this week, with both teams ready to let their play do the talking this afternoon. Bears head coach Ben Johnson broke down that rivalry.
2: I haven't had a chance to talk to the players about it. You know, we certainly started off the week just talking about the history of our team and the Packers as well, and just how far back that goes. And so it's a cool opportunity for our guys to write another chapter in this long story that's gone on between these two organizations. But yeah, we'll certainly, whether that's this afternoon or tomorrow morning, we'll talk about Coach Dick as a team.
0: Today's matchup at noon comes during a difficult time for the Bears franchise. After the loss of Mike Ditka Friday, the Packers will be honoring the Hall of Famer with a moment of silence before today's game. Disappointing finish to the ALDS put an end to the White Sox playoff hopes last night. After struggling to get on the board in the final game against the Guardians, the White Sox struck out 21 times in a 2-0 loss to the Cleveland. Guardians starter Gavin Williams had the Sox number early, punching out 12 in nearly six innings on the mound. After jumping out to a 2-0 series lead, the Sox were not able to come up with just one more win. Notre Dame made quick work of Stanford Saturday, rolling to a 58-7 win in South Bend. Fighting Irish scored 37 points in the first half and cruised the rest of the way. The number 3 ranked Irish now turned their attention to BYU weekend in a battle of top 10 teams. Winning continued out at New Kyle Field in Evanston yesterday, with the Wildcats taking down Ball State in a 45-14 win. Quarterback Aiden Childs passed for 3 touchdowns on the day, moving Northwestern to 4-1 on the season. They'll get back to Big Ten play next weekend with Michigan State on the schedule. And that's a look at sports at 16 and 46 past the hour. At 9:18 and traffic on the 8s, brought to you by Chevy Drive Chicago. Susan Berkus keeping up with the closed and open streets from the Bank of Chicago Marathon, as well as traffic generally. Busy day for her here, Susan Berkus.
3: It is a busy morning here indeed, but I think the runners are busier than I am. Anyway, an overview of what's happening today. Chicago Marathon, lots of closures right around Grant Park and rolling closures. The CTA buses are rerouted until about 2 o'clock. The best advice is use the L. Both the pink and blue line will get you into and out of downtown, and the pink and blue line also connect to all the other elevated lines. Metra's adding extra service, DuSable Lake Shore Drive, and your expressways remain open, but pay special attention to parking restrictions. They are being strictly enforced today. We don't want to see anybody get towed or get a ticket. Edens and the Kennedy rolling along pretty nicely. I-190 or O'Hare extension, that looks good right now, as does your Eisenhower. Inbound side of the Stevenson, the ramp to the outbound Ryan is filling in. I-55 through Will County, southbound side, a reminder, the ramp to eastbound I-80 is still closed. Dan Ryan itself looks good, same deal with 57, and then we get to the outbound side of the Bishop Ford. Outbound between 130th and Dalton, you've got 2 right lanes closed until tomorrow morning at 6 a.m. This has been a weekend-long project, so it'll cost you 21 minutes between the Dan Ryan and 8094. DuSable Lakeshore Drive slows in pockets through Grant Park and approaching the busy intersection of Chicago Avenue. Crews still working at the Lake Forest Oasis northbound side of the tri-state. We've got a delay between Townline Road and the Lake Forest Oasis itself, where there is an incident shutting down two lanes there. We do see a delay. That delay is getting better. Jane Addams, Ronald Reagan Veterans Memorial. They look good. Same deal with the 8094. 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Next traffic report at 928 on News Radio 105.9 WBBM.
0: Sunny today and warm with a high of 77. Not the best weather for a marathon. The low 70s at the lakefront tonight. Clear, warm, low 63. 62 O'Hare, 63 at Midway, and 61 at the lakefront. WBBM News Time, 920. Top story this hour, a newly renovated apartment building on the west side represents a new chapter for people who were recently released from prison. We'll have much more on this story coming up on our At Issue program at 9:30. Bears fans could enjoy some free food this week thanks to the Wiener Circle, the hot dog joint offering to give away free hot dogs, but only if two things happen at today's Bears-Packers game, the Wiener Circle said on X, quoting a post from a Bears fan using @creamsleeve, that told Coach Ben Johnson to rock the sweater, that is to wear the sweater on Sunday. Ben, do it for the people, do it for Mike. The Wiener Circle promising free hot dogs if the Bears win and if Ben Johnson wears the iconic Mike Ditka style Bears sweater the legendary coach always wore. Fans on social media have been urging Johnson to wear the Ditka style Bears sweater vest as a tribute to the legendary coach whose family announced his death on Friday. Birding goes high tech, which has helped the hobby take flight. Bloomberg Business News is next.
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9: Bird watching has boomed since the pandemic, with people returning to nature and looking for community. Predictably, this surge in interest has prompted a proliferation of technology designed to make the activity easier. And tech, in turn, may be feeding the growing interest. The Cornell Lab of Ornithology reports exponential user growth across its suite of birding tools, including 9.6 million new users for its bird identification app, Merlin. That's nearly seven times the number of new users it reported in 2020. Bloomberg's Alexandra Marvar.
10: Many outdoor pursuits are kind of booming in a sense. There's this curiosity about the natural world that feels sort of like the antithesis of AI and its infrastructure as that takes a larger role in our lives.
9: But the relative ease of app-based birding has ruffled some feathers. Some birders note that relying on apps can be a crutch and that developing one's own expertise is important for truly learning and appreciating birding. With business at 23 and 53, from the Bloomberg Newsroom, Courtney Donahoe, News Radio 105.9 WBBM.
11: 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You gave up six goals last week, Steve. Maybe play to win, huh?
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0: Susan Berkus has traffic.
3: Traffic today centers around the Chicago Marathon. It's very busy downtown, not so much on your area roadways. What we do see on your expressways, inbound side of the Stevenson, is a delay on that outbound ramp to the Dan Ryan. And we do see a delay between, on the Bishop Ford, I should say, outbound side between 130th and Dalton Road. Two right lanes are closed until tomorrow morning at 6 a.m. So you're slow. 130th to Dalton, 21-minute trip on your outbound Bishop Ford. And you may ask yourself, with all these closures and all of this Chicago Marathon stuff happening, which roads can you count on? If you're north of the Loop, you can count on Clybourne, Lincoln Avenue north of Sedgwick, Clark Street north of Diversey Parkway. And if you're west of the Loop, Milwaukee Avenue remains open, Halsted north of Monroe also open, Ashland north of Adams open, and Damon north of Adams Street also open. Get traffic and weather together on News Radio 105.9 WBBM.
0: Sunny and warm today, a high of 77, low 70s at the lakefront, 62 at O'Hare, 63 at Midway, 61 degrees at the lakefront. Traffic and weather together on the 8th, brought to you by Jewel Oscar.
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1: 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It recently cut the ribbon on an apartment building on the west side that will allow former inmates to have a stigma-free roof over their head.

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1: They come back to the communities. Yes, people say that they are willing to give a second chance, but it's almost a but not in my backyard type of feeling. And one of the things that we've really identified is that the fact that housing, landlords are unwilling to rent to our clients in fear of them bringing back to their properties thing activities that they used to do in the past. And so, Tony, you want to add to that?
2: Yeah, I think that the biggest challenge that our people face is the stigma of having an arrest or conviction record. And again, and the public is unbeknownst of what rehabilitation is, because, again, we talk about second chances, but most of our clients have never had a first chance. Growing up in poverty, growing up, I talked to a young man the other day, and he had four brothers, but he was the only one who didn't have a father. So, again, going, being incarcerated, committing crimes, coming back out, and then just having an opportunity to do something. That's what we try and provide. We try and give them hope that change is possible. But again, as Mark has said, in housing, we have to interface with landlords. We have to do different things legislatively and administratively to open those doors and provide those opportunities. But again, when a person comes home, they're filled with anxiety. Family is filled with anxiety. Is it going to work this time? So again, a lot of what we do, we try and restore hope. But we also base that on technical skills, employment opportunities, training, so that that person can get living wage employment, which we see reduces recidivism and really sustains that person and ultimately its family.
1: And our staff facilitates that for our clients, walking with them every step of the way, check-ins. We do case management for our clients, and there's always a warm hand there to work with them.
3: Let's really start at the beginning then, because I think you bring up a very important point, and that is the moment that person leaves a jail or a prison and they have to go back to the rest of their life. Their entire life is an open book in front of them. What support structures exist for that person? You talk about family. Is family always there?
2: No, in a lot of cases, family is not there. And again, we talk about a seamless transition from institution to community, where the planning has to start before that person is released. IDLC has limited training dollars. We operate two facilities with the Department of Corrections where we provide education, substance abuse, technical training, and we have one-on-one case management and navigators. The people who come to our facilities have a better outcome than the general public. But again, the planning has to start on the inside, because once you come home, and when you look at IDLC, the numbers have dropped in the last 10 years, probably about 20,000 people being released a year, 50% of those coming back to Chicago, but 80% of those are coming back to seven neighborhoods. And these are the same neighborhoods we hear about in the news every day, where there's low education attainment, poverty, crime. So when a person comes out, they can easily, without planning, without programming that we provide, they can easily go back and recidivate. So again, we try and touch them as early as possible so we can, again, give them hope, but give them real opportunities with training and employment.
3: And in some ways, too, it's not like a decision to be antisocial again. It's just going back to the only life you ever knew.
1: Right. Right. Because at the core of it is really just survival. Right. And this is really changing or altering the survival techniques of the clients that we serve. Right. When they come to us, it's like a lot of them have been incarcerated for multiple years. And just things like technology has changed and understanding. Like I had one client came to us. He knew of the bag phone. I don't know if you remember the cell phone, the bag phone. And now here we are. We have phones that you can actually text and take pictures. And that was all

0: new to him, and it literally stressed them out. And so in our helping, we try to equip them with all of the basic skills that they need to be successful on job sites.
1: And then let's also talk about the mental health component, because when you get out of prison, that is a traumatic experience, and you have to deal with that trauma. And on top of that, there's unaddressed mental health issues that probably got you in trouble to begin with. So how can that component of bringing somebody back into regular life, how is that addressed?
2: Well, mental health is critically important. That's why we step forward with a couple initiatives, our Safer Reentry Network Collaborative, where we collaborate with hospitals, with mental health providers, because mental health is critical for a person just returning. I spoke earlier about the anxiety that a person faces. If that's not addressed, then again, that will create problems, because again, we have a short period to impact a person's life, and mental health support is critical. We're opening up a new center on the South Side to provide that mental health support. Mental health is one of the missing ingredients when a person is incarcerated. And so that has to be addressed if you want to get positive outcomes. But like, you have generational impact. A lot of our clients, their father was in prison, maybe grandfather, uncles. So when you look at generational incarceration, and then that person is coming back home, who's going to be the person to guide them to a different way of life? Because it takes the psychic change. It takes the change of the mind that I'm going to hold on and do something better. Because again, when a lot of people just come home, they're coming back to the same neighborhood. They're coming back to the same people. If they're involved in that criminal element, it's easy to fall in there. So we provide them with the oasis of hope to get them real opportunities. And then once we get them the real opportunities, they then become ambassadors to the rest of the community by saying, it can't happen. I can't change.
1: And the one thing, I've attended and covered support groups in small group settings over the years, and they have a profound impact on people. But the number of people in these support groups, six at a time, seven at a time, this is an intense one-on-one undertaking, and you can't really do that at scale.
2: No, you can't do it at scale, but I think any intervention, especially with mental health, helps. I used to go into the prisons a lot, so I would interface with people before they got out. I would share my story, being a person with a family of generational incarceration, to try and give them opportunity and hope that change is possible. You can go in a different direction in spite of what family is doing, in spite of what friends are doing. But mental health, I was just saying this a couple of weeks ago, every person who's coming out needs some level of mental health assessment so that we can identify and mirror the support with training, employment, if it's just that group you talked about, to be able, they can talk about, somebody can listen to their fears, anxieties, and things like that. But it's critically important for successful reentry.
1: Go ahead.
0: Oh, no, I was just going to add to that, you know, throughout the years, even with our evolution of our services, we realized we started off focusing on employment, employment training, but we realized that people come to us, I like to call it the and factor. It's, I need employment and food because they're suffering from food insecurity, or I need employment and housing. And to your point, mental illness is real, and we need individuals to address those issues also so that they could be successful.
1: And then I want to touch on another point, and that is when you talk about people who it's generational trauma, where they did have parents who were in prison, that they had uncles who were incarcerated, or maybe grandparents who were incarcerated, that incarceration was a part of their family story. Now, for so many people who might be listening, incarceration is something you see on TV. It's in the movies. It does not exist in your day-to-day life, but for a lot of people, it does. Mm-hmm. And how does that impact people in ways both large and small?
2: I think the biggest thing it impacts is the lack of understanding of what rehabilitation is, that people can't change. I remember when Governor Ryan went to prison and his son started calling Congressman Davis's office and subsequently called our office for support, not understanding what it meant. When Pertillo's son went to prison, understanding, seeing prison for real, how it impacts my family. Most people don't understand it until there's a personal story. But again, when you look at crime around the area and then you hear criminal justice, you associate that with the person. You don't see a rehabilitated person. You don't see a person who used to commit crimes and now they're walking their business owner. They've received training. They're doing cybersecurity. They're doing all type of things. They're raising their families. They're doing things. You only see what is projected. They're once a criminal, always a criminal. And mm-hmm. so you see that fear that people have of interaction, especially Mark had talked about housing. And I had to interface being a Section 8 landlord for years. I could understand the fear. And I knew the language to talk to landlords. Currently, we have 148 units across the city of Chicago in South Shore, in Bronzeville, in Little Village, in East Garfield Park, in Austin. So again, to come into these communities to provide housing, and what our housing is, a blended community where our people live shoulder to shoulder with people who've never had any criminal involvement. So to get our people to understand that what rehabilitation is so they can feel safe, I think is a big part of the puzzle.
0: And one of the things that I found helps is our staff advocating for our clients and speaking on their behalf to tenants and employers, explaining, you know, what to expect from our population. And that really helps, you know, to be more aware and more conscious of what you're getting into. And we also provide continuing support to the landlords and employers throughout the whole process and not just the clients. So,
2: and I think a big part of it is our latest initiative with Meridian Managed Care Organization, who took a chance. We negotiated. They understood the lack of housing, how it impacts people with justice involvement. They understand the low level of housing in certain communities. So, again, this was a historic partnership, and we cannot thank them enough for providing the opportunity for us to secure a building, rehab a building, and open up 23 new units. And, again, we do the same type of processing for approval that any property management company does, but then we understand what rehabilitation looks like. So, again, we can extend an extra opportunity to a justice-involved person. So Meridian was really heaven sent. Yeah. But their compassion and support through the process, we met with them regularly. They provided us with all the support and everything we needed. And again, with this process, I think it was historic. It was a historic partnership. And then our team put together a process. They agreed to the process and provided the full level of funding and support that we needed. So again, I think this really opens the door and an opportunity for additional support, because when a person doesn't have housing, nothing else is going to work. So it's critically important. And they really came to our rescue with the support and the understanding, which is critical of the process. And they're just heaven sent for us.
1: Yeah. You're listening to At Issue on WBBM News Radio. We are talking with Mark Yates, CEO of the Safer Foundation, and Tony Lowry, Vice President of Housing Programs. Let's talk about the housing component of getting someone back into life outside of incarceration, because you mentioned a lot of landlords, a lot of neighbors. They like the idea of someone being rehabilitated. They want to get to that point where they're owning their own business and incarceration is part of their inspiring story of redemption. They don't want to be there at the beginning of that inspiring story of redemption, of redemption. And we already talk about the pressure that the affordable housing space is under in Chicago as it is. And talk a little bit more about this building on Central and what it represents and how it can be a model for addressing this issue.
2: And again, I think it's historic, 23-unit building in the Austin community, where the building needed deep rehabilitation work. Meridian was there for us. I think the negotiations in the beginning, when I first heard about it, I was totally surprised. But again, I think the team that we had, and I would be remiss without mentioning our staff members who worked on this project. And again, that was our former president, Victor Dixon, Salika Williams, David Gianfresco, and also Sarah McKiskey Rice, as far as working and giving them the level of comfort that they could trust us, that we were going to be about our word and we were going to deliver. But again, I think the motto is a tremendous opportunity to impact the community, but also to mirror with the healthcare support. What this agreement did, it opened up additional opportunities for what we call Colbert Williams clients. And these are people who may have physical disabilities, who are institutionalized. Supreme Court in 1999 passed Olmstead Act, which opened up the door for people to live in a community setting. And that was part of our negotiation, that we would identify units for people in an institutional setting who were able to be released to the community. Because again, it gives them more freedom, more family connection. So that was an important part of it, of understanding that. And again, with the background that we have for providing services, but also understanding the policy implications of what that meant. Because I think I was working with another organization at the time when Olmstead was passed, so I was very familiar with what it did. But it is a tremendous model to provide housing, affordable housing, for mm-hmm. justice-impacted people and for also people with disabilities who want to get out of the institutional environment.
0: And one of the things that we like about our buildings mm-hmm. is that individuals who are housed there, it's not just our clients. There are individuals from the neighborhoods also. And so what that does is that gives them a certain level of comfort and confidence because they live in beside other people and even learning from those individuals as they go through their walk of life and recovery. So it really works out.
2: And I think another large thing was that Meridian support is also for the outer community, for the Austin community. Mm-hmm. It's not just specific to our property, but again, to community members and the level of support in that community, that they can provide rental assistance. We can provide other supports that are needed in that community.
1: Mm-hmm. Now let's go through just the details of this particular building. And if you are living there, you're paying rent. This mm-hmm. is your home. It's not really a dorm-like setting or a hospital-like setting, but those services are available to you.
2: Yes, we have what we call navigators, reentry navigators, or case navigators, who with this project, every person in the building has a case manager. We have a case manager designed for that building. Meridian provides additional support as far as furniture. Before I walked in, I just got a call from them as far as now they want to furnish a young lady's unit and provide additional support. So our case manager identifies every person in the building, and not only the new people who came in, but existing tenants who we had to kind of shuffle around, relocate, doing rehab. So they're providing all the supports that a person needs. We provide the case management and also supportive services. So again, it's critically important that in one location, you don't have to search. You don't have to go around. Here, it's right here. Here's your case manager caller. You need support. For people who may have physical disabilities, we work with their transition plan. So when they come in, their home care, their transportation to appointments and things like that, that's what a specific case manager for that building provides. So this was big. This was, I think, the only building where we had an individual case manager assigned to it. But when they gave us the funding, that was part of the funding process.
1: Now, when you go around the west side or the south side, you see a lot of vacant parcels of land. You also see a lot of abandoned buildings, and that used to be apartment buildings, too. And what lessons were learned along the way? You mentioned this building needed a lot of work when it came into your possession. You know, what lessons have you learned along the way in terms of rehabbing very old buildings or potentially building on vacant lots and doing so in a cost-effective manner?
2: Well, I'll let Mark talk about our reconstruction technology partners. We've been doing construction for the last 15 years.
0: So we have not done a ground-up construction project yet, but what we've learned is two things happen. When we rehab properties, we're giving employment to our clients through our construction company, and I want to give the name Reconstruction Technology Partners. How that came about was when we were sending people for employment to construction companies, they kept getting turned down, right, because of their criminal record. So at the time, the president, Victor Dixon, and myself, we started Reconstruction Technology Partners, where returning residents who have construction skills can come back into the neighborhoods and help rehab the buildings that we used to say once upon a time they used to destroy with their activities, right? And so that's been very effective. We are up to 148 doors of real estate, which we is not all rented through our clients, but, you know, it's rented to our clients and the community. We're trying to develop a more in-step, lockstep community for individuals who are already in the community and those returning back to the community.
1: And then one of the other main missions of the Safer Foundation is also tackling homelessness in the city. And the city does their moment in time count of who is homeless, unhoused in the city. And do their numbers really line up with your experience?
2: I think their numbers are close. It's hard. What the city does is try and provide housing to get people off the streets. A lot of people are not comfortable in the community setting. So, again, identifying opportunities. I know I was just in Nashville a month ago. They have container houses and things like that that they're trying to use to address the issue. Homelessness, working with Chicago Coalition for the Homeless, their number does not jive with the city's number, so is much larger. Their numbers, I think the last report, it may have been 60,000, 68,000 or something, as far as people who are homeless, couch surfing, and things like that. We work with city agencies to provide funding for homeless people to bring them into our properties or bring them into other properties that we have landlord relationships with. But again, that number is always going to be skewed. We kind of rely on Chicago Coalition for the Homeless because we've worked with them for years, developing a process with Chicago Housing Authority to get Section 8 vouchers to open up additional opportunities. Now you have an All Chicago project that can pull people off the street and provide them a couple years of rental assistance till they get on their feet. So there are different things that we try and do, but homelessness for our population is tremendous, because what we tried to do legislatively with the Just Housing Ordinance is to get landlords not to look back past 3 years unless it was a registry offense or something like that, a serious offense in nature. Because when you look at a background check and you don't have attorneys looking at background check, so they see anything on the check, it may be an arrest that did not get expunged. Oh, no. You can't stay here. You have a criminal record. Mm-hmm. I have an arrest, and the case was dismissed. But again, the background check is going to show you have a criminal record. So again, I think 50% of people with criminal records, 50% of people who are homeless have some type of criminal arrest or conviction record. So again, it's a big problem with our population.
1: Is this something that can be solved by building more housing, or is this something that can be solved by finding more landlords who are willing to look past that background check?
2: I think a combination. Building more housing, but also finding landlords, and then just understanding you have Just Housing Amendment, city ordinance, but then it's limited enforcement. You know, but there are some, and you have limited enforcement with some landlords reject Section 8. So again, because just the stigma of if I rent to this person and now here come five relatives, once that stigma hits, that sways the landlord's mind. What a person committing crimes, where a person is rehabilitated, but you hear about the shooting in one of the communities yesterday. That impacts people who are not aware of the situation and who don't understand rehabilitation. And that's the biggest part of the work we try and do with getting our people ready, but also trying to message the community, letting them know that it is a safe bet here. This is what we do. We provide mental health, physical health, training, support. Also, we can provide housing assistance. And that was a big piece where we kind of coordinated a lot of housing assistance the last 3 years, because when I talk to a landlord and I got a check in my hand, that kind of opens up the door to provide that opportunity.
0: Yeah, I would say it is a combination, because you think about it, we can subsidize housing for 6 months, a year, but then after that year, they're back, you know, unhoused. And a lot of individuals never had a home or a house of their own. And so there's some training that is involved there also. So it's not just giving an individual keys, but to also equip them mentally what they need to do as a house or a homeowner.
1: And you mentioned there are ordinances on the books that are designed to encourage this type of renting. But in your experience, does the landlord resistance, does that come from

0: Landlords who live in the community and own the building and may actually live in that building? Or does it come from buildings that may have several legal entities separating it from an owner who is potentially lives out of the city or possibly out of state?
1: Well, a combination of both. But property managers, because of legal and negligent liability concerns, because again, if I knowingly rent to a person has a criminal record and they are not rehabilitated and something happens, the first person they're going to sue is me.
2: Right.
1: So you have to kind of provide those negligent liability protections to help the landlord understand, but mostly property manager, because when I meet a property manager, they may be okay, fine. But then the regional manager, oh no, what are you doing? No, no, we can't rent to them. So again, just looking at the process, mom and pops are more able or more willing to give a chance once they meet the individual, and the individual can talk about their rehabilitation. They can talk about the training and things they've gone through. And so mom and pop is more personable. But then the property management companies, we have relationships with them. But again, they're more apt to, because of the structure, deny that opportunity just to keep their community safe.
0: Mm-hmm. And then lastly, if you are listening to this program and you are inspired to help out, what can you do?
2: Well, you can reach out to us at Safer Foundation, 312-922-2200, or you can go to our website, www.saferfoundation.org, or you can follow us on Instagram, Facebook, and LinkedIn. 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
1: Yeah, we're always willing, able to assist with any type of support that's needed.
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6: Sunny and warm today. High 77, low 70s lakefront. And tonight, clear and warm. Low 63. 62 at O'Hare, 63 Midway, 65 degrees at the lakefront.
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7: This is Terry Keschner. Marathon Day sees volunteers running around to keep things moving.
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6: Plus, people are beginning to clear away debris left behind by Hurricane ECS. More ahead from ABC News. WBBM Sports, Sox season done as they lose to the Guardians at Cleveland 2-0 last night, and the Bears at Green Bay to play the Packers at noon. Again, a sunny day and warm, the high at 77, low 70s at the lakefront. Tonight, clear and warm with a low at 63. 62 degrees at O'Hare, and now ABC News.
9: From ABC News, I'm Chuck Severson. Breaking news, President Trump on social media claims that Russia and Ukraine have agreed to stop attacking each other's oil and gas facilities, effective immediately. No confirmation from Russia. And a few minutes after that Trump post, a senior source in Ukraine's presidential office told ABC News President Zelensky and his office were not informed about Trump's statement, only learning about it from social media. The source said Ukraine has no information about the alleged agreement. Ukrainian officials today pushing back against these remarks from President Trump, who is urging Ukraine to get rid of President Zelensky.
10: Well, I think he should have an election, and he could have settled this thing many times.
9: Ukrainian lawmaker Kira Rudik.
11: And it's up to no other leader than Ukrainian people whom and when we will be electing.
9: Just last Friday, visiting President Zelensky in Ukraine, pledging continued support, a group of Republican and Democratic U.S. lawmakers. On the Trump-Putin diesel deal, ABC's Marcus Moore.
12: Some members of Congress are saying they will move to force a vote on legislation

0: that would block the purchase of that Russian oil. This morning, they're pointing out that the deal may violate a 2022 law that banned the purchase of Russian oil without first getting congressional approval.
1: People face heavy hurricane damage along the Florida Panhandle and elsewhere in the southeast. ABC's Leslie Lopez in Pensacola.
2: Remnants of Hurricane Isaias spreading heavy rain and strong winds as it moves east, leaving at least four dead and hundreds of thousands without power from Alabama to Florida.
1: Mudslides and flooding possible from 1 to 5 inches of rain forecast over a wide area of southwestern states. From what was Tropical Storm Rachel. Pope Leo says he will have an operation in the coming days to remove a lump on his lung that was recently discovered during medical checks. Made the announcement in Italian during his noon blessing at the Vatican. You're listening to ABC News.
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1: Shock in Erie, Pennsylvania because of a mass shooting at a home Friday. 8 people killed. 7 were family members. The youngest, a 1-year-old girl and a 5-year-old boy. Police Chief Rick Laura.
6: Some scenes stay with you long after you leave them. This is one of those tragic scenes. Out of respect for the victims and the families, I will not discuss the details of what our officers encountered inside that home.
1: Police say the shooter was a 45-year-old man who died from an apparent self-inflicted gunshot wound. We got the latest snapshot on inflation this week, says ABC's Dave Packer.
7: The first major government report comes Wednesday with the September Consumer Price Index. Investors looking for signs that inflation is easing or whether rising energy costs are keeping pressure on prices. Major banks also begin reporting quarterly earnings this week, including J.P. Morgan Chase, Goldman Sachs, and Citigroup.
1: Better fix this and boost safeguard, says the Philadelphia Police Department to the AI company Anthropic. One of its models sent a false murder tip to police, and Anthropic didn't alert the department for 2 months. Philly PD also says the tip was flagged as spam by its system.
8: It obviously has its own merits, but then it comes with, I don't want to say demerits, but then it comes with a bunch of risks that we should be actively aware of and manage.
1: Venkat Marga Puri, computer sciences assistant professor at Villanova University. Chuck Sievertson, ABC News.
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10: It's 10:05 on Sunday, October 11th, 2026. Good morning, and thanks so much for joining us. I'm Rachel Pearson. It is 65 degrees in Chicago under mostly sunny skies. We're headed up to a high of 77 degrees this afternoon. Had to check the calendar, make sure it's not end of August. No, we're mid-October here. Those temperatures will settle at a low 63 degrees tonight. We'll take a look at your AccuWeather 5-day forecast coming up in just 10 minutes. That's at 10:15. Our top local story on News Radio WBBM, the Bank of America Chicago Marathon, well underway this hour. 55,000 runners are tackling the 26.2-mile course across 29 neighborhoods. Among them is Woodford Joseph from Florida, who already has some Chicago marathons under his belt and says it's one of his favorite cities to run in.
11: Chicago's actually kind of home because I used to work here. So I always come to the city, and I would always come during marathon season, you know, so I can run the marathon. So this is like my 6th Chicago marathon that I'm running. So I just love visiting the city. The vibe, the atmosphere is just great. So I love it.
10: The winner of this year's Chicago Marathon is Amos Caputo of Kenya. After finishing third in 2024 and second last year, 2026, his victory.

0: Ethiopian Hawi Fesa defended her title in the women's race. The male winner for the wheelchair division is Marcel Hug from Switzerland. The female winner, Catherine De Brunner, also from Switzerland. Now, the Chicago Marathon features a parade of runners. This we know, but it's also an army of volunteers.
1: Kelly Shannon and her husband, Rick Browdy, don't run the marathon, but they do get in a lot of steps on race day as race volunteers, usually as course marshals, keeping people out of the runner's way.
2: It's actually very frustrating because obviously the event is for the runners to have a clear path, and it gets very contracted, and it's kind of rude.
3: It's a big fun event. People come out, they drink beer, they watch the runners. But for those who have trained to run it, this is their Super Bowl. This is their day.
2: Yeah, and they are literally sometimes running around. And then people are crossing the path, and they're literally walking. And it's like, if you're going to cross, you have to serpentine, move around the runners.
4: So we've done it for years, and people have always been great to us. The volunteers, the volunteer to help us and get us situated, course marshaling, safety, medical, all that stuff that comes together. Obviously, it takes a huge, huge village.
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0: A Chicago man faces a murder charge after a woman was fatally stabbed in Chicago lawn. 46-year-old Gustavo Soto is accused of killing the 48-year-old woman near 59th Place in Homan late Thursday night. Officers arrested him about 3 hours later in Senka Park, roughly a mile away. He faces one count of first-degree murder, scheduled for a detention hearing later today. Meantime, a young woman has died after being shot standing outside in Little Village. The 22-year-old, near 23rd in California, this was just before 9 o'clock last night when she heard a loud noise and felt pain. Chicago police say she was struck in the armpit, initially taken to Mount Sinai Hospital in critical condition, but later died. Details about who fired the shot or what led up to the shooting have not been released. 10:08, time for traffic and weather together on the 8s. Here's Susan Berkus.
5: The big story this morning is the Chicago Marathon, and we have closures in Grant Park, Balbo and Jackson closed between Michigan and DeSable Lakeshore Drive. You can use Monroe. Ida B. Wells closed between Michigan and Columbus. Use Monroe here, and Columbus closed between Monroe and Roosevelt. Use Michigan Avenue. As if that's not enough, Michigan Avenue itself shut down between Madison and Roosevelt Road, and they're aiming to have that reopen by 4 p.m. today. Your alternate is State Street, and Roosevelt Road from Michigan Avenue to Columbus Drive is closed, estimated to reopen at 6 p.m. tonight. To the north, you could use Harrison instead, or to the south, you could use 18th instead. Edens is okay. Inbound side of the Kennedy, you're on the brakes from Division into the Jane Byrne Interchange. 25 minutes in from O'Hare, 15 in from the Junction. Outbound side looks good as you pass the Wintrust Mural near North Avenue. Eisenhower, so far so good. On the inbound side of the Stevenson, the ramp to the Ryan is heavy. And on the outbound side of the Stevenson, the ramp to the outbound or ramp to the Ryan is heavy as well. I-55 moving well through Will County. In spite of some ongoing construction, Dan Ryan inbound side, you're tight Pershing to I-55, and then again between Cermak and Roosevelt Road. Overall, you're 16 minutes on the inbound Dan Ryan, 12 minutes back down to 95th Street. 57's okay, Bishop Ford inbound's okay, outbound not so much. You're slow between 130th and Dalton. That's because you're down. Two right lanes are down, I should say. Until tomorrow morning at 6 a.m., this has been a weekend-long closure. It's a 21-minute trip. DeSable Lakeshore Drive slows either direction approaching Chicago Avenue. Tollways are quiet. From the Metro Traffic Center, next report at 10:18 on News Radio 105.9 WBBM.
0: The WBBM AccuWeather forecast calls for a lot of sunshine out there this afternoon with a high 77 degrees. Temperatures settling at a low 63 tonight. Columbus Day's even warmer than today. Clouds, some sun. It'll be breezy at times with a high of 84 degrees. Right now it's 65 degrees at O'Hare, 66 at Midway, also 66 degrees along the lakefront. Our high today near 77. It's 10:10.
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0: 10-11, four people, including a child, are hurt after a van crashed into a building on Chicago's west side yesterday afternoon. It happened just after 2 o'clock in the 500 block of South Cicero, right on the border of South Austin and West Garfield Park. Video shows part of the building's facade collapsing onto the street. Fire officials say four people were taken to hospitals in fair to serious condition. Their ages and details about what may have caused the van to hit the building haven't been released. A 50-year-old nonprofit group helps former prison inmates navigate the road to redemption.
10: Even though they have paid their debt to society, people who are released from prison find that their criminal record can be an insurmountable barrier to a job and an apartment.
11: 50% of people who are homeless have some type of criminal arrest or conviction record. So again, it's a big problem with our population.
10: Tony Lowry with the Safer Foundation says for many, prison may be the only anchor in their life and in the life of their family.
11: A lot of our clients, their father was in prison, maybe grandfather, uncles. So when you look at generational incarceration and then that person is coming back home, who's going to be the person to guide them to a different way of life?
10: The half-century mission of the Safer Foundation is to help release prisoners find housing and steady employment and connect them to other resources to help them navigate life beyond bars. We talk about the mission of the Safer Foundation this weekend on At Issue. You can hear the conversation later today at 9:30. 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
0: The Museum of Contemporary Art Chicago, which is on the city's near north side, received a $5 million gift from board member Leslie Bloom. Senior curator Jamila James says that money will support the museum's Women Artists Initiative.
12: It'll allow us to do even more than we've done. It's been 6 years since the creation of the Women Artists Initiative, and since then we have had 54% of our exhibitions have been dedicated to women artists, either solo exhibitions. We're outpacing our peers at many institutions across the country in terms of solo exhibitions, acquisitions of works by women artists, and their participation in group exhibitions.
0: Those recent exhibitions include the Faith Ringgold American People and Yoko Ono's Music of the Mind. We'll take a look at your AccuWeather 5-day forecast, get an update in sports, and of course a look at traffic and weather just ahead. It's 10:13.
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0: At 10:15, it's time for the AccuWeather 5-day forecast, sponsored by Four Seasons Heating, Air Conditioning, Plumbing, Sewer, and Electric. Here's meteorologist John Furyk.
16: Yeah, plenty of sunshine out there for today. Really a gorgeous Sunday for this time of the year. We'll top out at 77, probably no higher in the low 70s at the lakefront. And mostly clear tonight, down to 63. A little bit warmer for tomorrow for Columbus Day. Clouds, some sun, breezy. All the way up to 86, which would break the record high of 84 for the date set back in 2008. And we'll see a couple of showers around tomorrow night and the first thing Tuesday. Clouds, some sun Tuesday. Still unusually warm for October, the high 81. There could be a couple of showers Tuesday night and the first thing Wednesday. And then mostly cloudy, cooler for Wednesday. High 67. Thursday, mostly cloudy. Chance for a couple of showers and thunderstorms in the afternoon. The high 64. Right now, Lakefront 63.

0: Highway 65, 66 LaGrange, O'Hare 65 going up to 77. I'm AccuWeather meteorologist John Furyk.
1: At 10:16, time for sports. The Bears provided some hope of Caleb Williams returning this week, even with Ben Johnson's comments about him being out. The team's listed Williams as questionable heading into the matchup as he works back from a hamstring injury. Bears head coach provided an update ahead of their matchup.
2: No, I mean, we've got him progressively increasing the amount of running that's going on, and of course the throwing aspect of it's a big part of his position as well. So our guys have a good plan in place, and we're just going step by step with that right now, and every couple of days we're getting this throwing protocol in and making sure there are no setbacks. So far so good.
1: Now with the Bears in Green Bay, it's a noon kickoff. They have a chance to move to 4-1 on the season. That rivalry matchup coming at a difficult time following the passing of Mike Ditka on Friday. Packers will hold a moment of silence ahead of today's game. The White Sox playoff run came to an end last night. A 2-0 loss to the Guardians in Cleveland, striking out 21 times against Cleveland starter Gavin Williams, punching 12 of them in his six innings. After jumping out to a 2-0 series lead in the ALDS, the Sox dropped three straight to see their season come to an end. The number 3 ranked Notre Dame Fighting Irish continued to roll yesterday, overwhelming Stanford, a 58-7 win out in South Bend. Notre Dame erupting for 37 points in just the first half. Irish will look to keep that momentum going when they take on BYU next weekend. And finally, Northwestern kept rolling yesterday, a 45-14 win over Ball State at the new Ryan Field. Quarterback Aiden Childs rather tossed three touchdown passes as the Wildcats improved to 4-1 on the season. They'll return to Big Ten action next weekend against Michigan State. That's a look at sports at 16 and 46 past each hour. 10:18, it's time now for traffic and weather together on the 8s, sponsored by Plumbers 911. Here's Susan Berkus.
3: 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And keep in mind parking restrictions. They're being enforced very strictly today. We don't want anybody to get towed or to get a ticket. Meanwhile, on the Edens, you're delay-free between Lake Cook and the Kennedy Junction. Kennedy itself inbound, starting to see a delay from Division on in, 25 minutes in from O'Hare, 15 on in from the Edens Junction. Outbound side looks just fine as you pass the Wintrust Mural near North Avenue. I-190 or O'Hare Extension is clear, as is the Eisenhower. Inbound Stevenson, the ramp to the Ryan is full. Same deal with the outbound Stevenson, the ramp to the northbound Ryan also full. Dan Ryan itself inbound, Pershing to 55, a little bit slow there, then again Cermak to Roosevelt Road, 16 minutes on your inbound trip, 12 on your outbound, 57's okay, Bishop Ford outbound not so much, you're slow 130th to Dalton. We've been saying this virtually all morning, and that's because two right lanes are closed until tomorrow at 6 a.m., a 21-minute trip. Dusable Lakeshore Drive slows in pockets through Grant Park, and then again approaching Chicago Avenue. Tollways, Northwest Indiana roads look good. 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
1: Sunny skies, warm temperatures out there today with a high 77 degrees. It'll hold in the low 70s downtown. Tonight's low 63 degrees. Then tomorrow, Columbus Day, and much like today, partly sunny, breezy, but a high of 84 degrees. It's 65 right now at O'Hare, 66 degrees at Midway, 64 in Waukegan, and 66 degrees along the lakefront at 10:20. Our top story this hour, Pope Leo XIV announced this morning he'll undergo surgery to remove a nodule on his lung. We'll have much more on this story coming up at 10:31. It's 10:21.
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9: From ABC News Wall Street Weekend, U.S. stock markets are open Monday, but most government offices are closed for Columbus Day. The first major government report comes Wednesday with the September Consumer Price Index. Investors looking for signs that inflation is easing or whether rising energy costs are keeping pressure on prices. Major banks also begin reporting quarterly earnings this week, including J.P. Morgan Chase, Goldman Sachs, and Citigroup. Their results could offer fresh clues about consumer borrowing, credit card debt, and the health of the financial system. Overall, the street is pricing in a strong third quarter, with S&P 500 earnings expected to jump over 30% year over year. Thursday brings another key test with reports on retail sales and wholesale inflation, and investors will be keeping an eye on AT&T, Verizon, and T-Mobile to see if their massive stock drop stabilize following SpaceX's aggressive expansion into the mobile carrier space via Starlink Mobile. Dave Packer, ABC News.
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3: Now, we've got a tri-state crash northbound side right near Townline Road. Multiple lanes blocked, and we are seeing a big delay in that area. Traffic is getting by, but allow extra time. And the big story this morning is the Chicago Marathon, and we've been talking about all these closures, particularly around Grant Park. What's open for you to use? Well, if you're north of the Loop, Clybourne Avenue remains open. If you're west of the Loop, Milwaukee Avenue is open. And if you're south of the Loop, Damon Avenue south of Jackson is open, and Ashland south of Jackson is also open. You're okay on the Eden scene. A delay starting to brew on the Kennedy between Division and the Byrne interchange. 27 minutes in from O'Hare, 16 minutes in from the Edens Junction. Eisenhower, it's okay between I-90 and the Byrne interchange. Stevenson inbound side, the ramp to the Ryan is filled in, and the outbound side, the ramp to the Ryan also filled up. I-55 moving well through Will County. Dan Ryan starting to sag inbound side between 31st Street and Roosevelt Road. 18 minutes on your inbound trip. Outbound side, you're slow between the Byrne interchange and the Stevenson. It's a 15-minute trip back down to 95th. Outbound Ford, also a problem between 130th and Dalton. You've got two right lanes closed until tomorrow morning at 6 a.m. So what should be a 13-minute trip on the outbound Ford is 28 minutes. DuSable Lakeshore Drive slows either direction right around Chicago Avenue. Remainder of your tollways look good. Same deal with 8094. Next traffic report at 1038 on News Radio 105.9 WBBM.
1: Mostly sunny skies out there for the rest of this afternoon, though it is unseasonably warm. We'll reach a high 77 degrees out there today. Tonight's low 63 degrees. Tomorrow even warmer still. Partly sunny with a high of 84 degrees. 65 degrees now at O'Hare and Midway, and 66 degrees along the lakefront.
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1: 10:30 Sunday morning. Thanks so much for joining us. I'm Rachel Pearson, and these are the top stories on News Radio WBBM. Pope Leo announces he'll be undergoing surgery to remove a lump on his lung. Some people already crossing the finish line of the Bank of America Chicago Marathon.
0: This is Terry Keschner standing on Ditka Drive in northwest suburban River Grove. The street named for the legendary Bears coach now has a memorial in his honor.
1: And President Trump now declaring an energy ceasefire between Russia and Ukraine, though offering very few details on the supposed agreement. WBBM Sports, the White Sox postseason hopes come to an end, falling to the Guardians 2-0 last night. Bears are in Wisconsin. They're taking on the Packers at Lambeau Field. Noon kickoff today. AccuWeather says it's going to be sunny and warm with a high 77 degrees, a little cooler along the lakefront. At 10:31, Pope Leo announced today he'll undergo surgery. WBBM's Terry Keschner with the details.
0: 71-year-old Pope Leo the 14th, a native of south suburban Dalton, announced in Rome, speaking in Italian, that during some recent medical examinations, doctors found a localized nodule in his lung. The Pope said it was detected at a very early stage and is well localized, and the operation is already scheduled for the coming days. The Pope also thanked people for their spiritual closeness and for their prayers. Terry Keschner, News Radio 105.9 WBBM.
1: It's the Super Bowl for runners. The 2026 Chicago Marathon still underway, winding runners through.

0: my rec league goalie says he plays for the love of the game. You gave up 6 goals last week, Steve. 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
1: Bears fans continue to share memories of Mike Ditka after the Super Bowl coach died on Friday at the age of 86. Dave Guerin is mayor of suburban River Grove, and WBBM spoke with him as he stood along Ditka Drive. It's by the famous Gene and Jude's hot dog stand.
2: And you get a lot of folks there go get those famous hot dogs, the most popular hot dog in America, maybe the world, Gene and Jude's. River Grove's were home to them. And we've got this beautiful park here, and you've got a lot of benches and get a lot of picnic tables, and they can sit here right on Ditka Drive and enjoy a Depression-style hot dog.
1: River Grove put up purple and black bunting along with orange and blue ribbons to commemorate Mike Ditka. In the wake of President Trump's announcement that he intends to import Russian oil into the U.S., he now faces some possible backlash over the deal in Washington. Here's ABC's Marcus Moore.
3: Some members of Congress are saying they will move to force a vote on legislation that would block the purchase of that Russian oil. This morning, they're pointing out that the deal may violate a 2022 law that banned the purchase of Russian oil without first getting congressional approval.
1: Trump's deal, which was announced Friday, permits Russia to supply roughly 300,000 tons of diesel to the U.S. and global marketplace. Southern Hospitality, after Hurricane Isaias left its mark on the Gulf Coast, a Red Cross contingent in North Carolina has been preparing supplies, readying disaster units to help out in Alabama, Florida, Louisiana, and Mississippi, assisting communities in the storm's path. Well, those crews from Fayetteville's Sandhills chapter are on standby. Reporter Penelope Lopez from our ABC affiliate WTVD.
4: 6 volunteers are on standby, ready to help if other emergencies strike.
5: We've definitely had ours with Matthew, Florence, Helene, and people came across the country from the Red Cross to help us, so it's our turn.
4: That readiness comes from experience, as the state marks 10 years since Hurricane Matthew.
5: So we're doing shelter training, feeding training, all those things that come about with an emergency.
4: And the response extends across the state. The Red Cross disaster unit's Fayetteville volunteers set to head south Monday.
1: At least 4 people have died due to the storm, 2 in Alabama, 2 in Florida. The U.S. Conference of Catholic Bishops says the planned public execution of the Fort Hood shooter would, quote, undermine the moral fabric of our nation. Plans to live stream the executions generated widespread criticism. A spokesperson for the Office of the U.N. High Commissioner for Human Rights, Shabia Mantu, said it would breach the absolute prohibition of torture.
6: Failure to respect this prohibition would inevitably render the execution arbitrary in nature and result in a violation of the right to life. And the absolute prohibition of torture prohibits public executions.
1: Speaking to reporters outside the White House this weekend, President Trump said he hasn't made up his mind about it. We'll bring you low gas prices along with a look at traffic and weather together next. It's 10:35.
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3: 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Now 10:38, traffic and weather together on the 8th. Here's Susan Berkus. We'll check back in with Susan Berkus momentarily. Meantime, your WBBM AccuWeather forecast.
4: The WBBM AccuWeather forecast, mostly sunny and nice for the rest of today. Definitely warm for October, the high 77, mainly clear tonight down to 63, and then very warm for tomorrow. Clouds, some sun, breezy up to 86, breaking the record high of 84 set back in 2008. There could be a couple of showers tomorrow night into Tuesday morning. Still warm for Tuesday. Clouds, some sun up to 81. Right now, Lakefront 63, Midway 65, 66 Munster, O'Hare 65 going up to 77. I'm AccuWeather meteorologist John Fearing.
3: Let's check back in with Susan Berkus in the traffic center.
5: What we're talking about this morning is Chicago Marathon, and we do have closures in place. Balboa and Jackson between Michigan and DeSable Lakeshore Drive, you can use Monroe. Ida B. Wells Drive between Michigan and Columbus, use Monroe. And Columbus shutdown between Monroe and Roosevelt Road, you can use Michigan Avenue instead. Also watching a crash on the northbound side of the tri-state near Townline Road with lane blockage. That was very delayed in that area. It's getting a little bit better, but it's still going to slow you down. And on the Kennedy between Division and the Burn Interchange, you're on the brakes 27 minutes in from O'Hare, 16 from the junction outbound side, holding up well, as is the Eisenhower. Inbound Stevenson, the ramp to the Ryan is filled in, and the Dan Ryan itself, inbound side tight. 31st to Roosevelt Road, it's an 18-minute trip. Outbound, you're slow between the Burn Interchange and the Stevenson, 15 minutes there. Bishop Ford outbound, also slow. 130th to Dalton, that's a construction zone. Two right lanes shut down until tomorrow. It's a 28-minute trip. Next traffic report at 10:48 on News Radio 105.9 WBBM.
3: It's 10:40 and U.S. President Donald Trump announced Russia and Ukraine have agreed to an energy ceasefire, although the details are still unclear. The announcement follows Trump's criticism of Ukrainian President Volodymyr Zelensky for attacks on Russian diesel facilities, which he blames for global shortages. Now, the White House hasn't clarified Trump's statement he made on his social media platform Truth Social. Zelensky said Ukraine could hold elections if Russia agreed to a 60-day ceasefire. A federal program that can help clean up the Great Lakes and restore wildlife habitats one step closer to renewal. The U.S. Senate passed legislation reauthorizing the Great Lakes Restoration Initiative. Now, the House and Senate still need to agree on language for a final version, but Audubon Great Lakes says the program supported more than 8,000 projects like habitat restoration at Chicago's Powderhorn Lake Forest Preserve. The group says restoring those wetlands helps protect drinking water and reduce flooding. In President Trump's plan to renew the nation's capital, trees are falling fast.
6: The golfers might like it, but the birdies won't. The National Park Service now in the process of chainsawing hundreds of trees at the historic golf course near the National Mall. The Trump administration wants to turn the East Potomac Golf Links, a public course, into a championship-level PGA course. Trump hoping to attract the U.S. Open, the Ryder Cup, the PGA Championship. The Park Service says that more than 500 trees that do not contribute to the historic landscape will be removed. Wayne Cabot, ABC News.
3: The AI company Anthropic says one of its models sent a false murder tip to the Philadelphia Police Department. Philly police say the tip was marked as spam by its system, but they're still not happy about it. Brianna Smith with ABC's Philadelphia station with the latest.
7: The department said in a statement, quote, "The city of Philadelphia takes this incident very seriously. The company must strengthen its safeguards to prevent similar incidents from impacting city systems without the city's knowledge. The two-month delay in detecting and reporting the incident to the city is unacceptable." After the incident, Anthropic told police it ended that testing process and will have additional authorization in the future in hopes of preventing AI errors.
3: Police are still encouraging the public to continue and submit legitimate information about unsolved homicides through PhillyUnsolvedMurders.com. We'll bring you top trending stories along with the latest look at sports ahead. It's 10:42.
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3: Tiare Jones has won the Kirkus Prize for Fiction for her novel Kin. It follows the lives of two black friends from a small town in Louisiana. Paula Koloff's Catch the Devil won for nonfiction, and Elizabeth Acevedo's Anger is Only a Shadow, that won for young readers literature. A Florida woman looking to make some money off Hershey Company after she received a not-so-scary peanut butter cup. Yeah, the woman claims that her Halloween-themed Reese's didn't have a jack-o'-lantern face carved into the top as pictured on the wrapper. So she asked for $5 million in compensation. Well, the judge tossed that out, saying disappointment doesn't equate to quantifiable economic losses that you can collect in court. Although, now all Halloween Reese's wrappers will say carving, not on actual product. At 10:46, it's time now for sports and the Bears' injury report. It continues to stack up. Running back Kyle Manungai ruled out ahead of today's matchup with the Packers. That means the bulk of the work's going to be on the back of DeAndre Swift, and it comes after his fumble cost him some playing time in last week's win. Head coach Ben Johnson addressed it today.
18: Yeah, he's the same guy. I mean, nothing's changed. I'm not concerned about anything other than him getting his body back underneath of him and ready to go. And I think yesterday he proved that he's going to be able to help us here this weekend. So I'm very optimistic about that.
3: It's a noon kickoff from Lambeau Field. Bears looking to improve to 4-1 on the year. And again, today's game comes after the passing of former Bears coach Mike Ditka on Friday. The Packers will hold a moment of silence before kickoff. The White Sox postseason hopes over following that 2-0 loss to the Guardians in Cleveland last night. A tough loss, too, striking out 21 times against Cleveland's rotation. Sox had taken that 2-0 lead in the series, but couldn't secure the final win they needed to move on. It didn't take Notre Dame much time to break open their Week 6 matchup with Stanford yesterday. The Fighting Irish putting up 58 points in that win in South Bend. Stanford held to just 7 points. The number 3 ranked team in the nation will take on BYU next weekend. Pat Fitzgerald and Michigan State nearly took yesterday's matchup against Illinois with an OT finish. The Spartans rallied from a 31-17 deficit to force the additional period, but couldn't come away with a 2-point try to steal the victory. The Fighting Illini left in that 38-37 win. And that's a look at sports at 16 and 46 past each hour. Now 10:48, traffic and weather together on the 8s, sponsored by the Forest Preserves of Cook County. Here's Susan Berkus.
5: 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Parking restrictions are being strictly enforced. Seeing some delays, not so much on the Edens, on the Kennedy inbound side. Your slow division to the Burn interchange, 27 in from O'Hare, 16 in from the Edens Junction. Outbound tight from the junction to Harlem, 13 to Montrose, 23 back out to the big airport. Eisenhower's okay. Tap the brakes inbound right around Ashland. No big overall delay or really overall delay at all there. On the Stevenson inbound side, the ramp to the Ryan has filled in. Dan Ryan itself inbound has filled in. Between 31st and Roosevelt Road, it's an 18-minute trip in from 95th, outbound 16. You're slow between the Burn interchange and the Stevenson. 57's okay. Inbound Bishop Ford's okay. Outbound, not so much. On the brakes between 130th and Dalton, this is a weekend-long project. Two right lanes are closed until tomorrow, so it's a 29-minute trip down to 8094. DuSable Lakeshore Drive doing pretty well, as are your area tollways. The earlier crash on the northbound Tri-State near Townline Road, that one is over with, and you're clear on 8094 and I-65. Indiana Toll Road looks good, and traffic is sponsored by the Forest Preserves of Cook County. There is no better place to feel free than the wild and wonderful Forest Preserves of Cook County. 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Next traffic report at 10:58 on News Radio 105.9 WBBM.
3: The WBBM AccuWeather forecast calls for blue sky, sunshine, and, summer-like temperatures, really, with a high of 77 degrees. It cools down to the low 60s. Clear skies tonight. Columbus Day tomorrow is going to be very warm, much like today. Partly sunny skies, breezy, but temperatures will top out around 84 degrees. It's 65 degrees right now at O'Hare, 66 at Midway, also 66 degrees along the lakefront at 10:50.
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3: 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WBBM's Mai Martinez has the story.
19: What?
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20: 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At that time, I was teaching myself magic and thought, hey, I think kids would think this is cool. 22 years later, we're at 13 children's hospitals, just under 100 volunteers.
21: And some of those volunteers are certified magicians, thanks to the organization's Magic University.
20: Not only does it teach them the magic interactions, but it also prepares that volunteer to be able to handle anything in the hospital environment.
21: Walton hopes to expand the program nationally, and with that expansion comes an important rebranding.
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29: We're opening this year over 120 new freestanding Toys R Us stores in the United States.
27: That's still below the peak of more than 1,500 locations at its heyday, but the time may be right for Toys R Us. The market research firm Circana says toy sales rose 17% in the first half of this year, and Schmidman says one of the biggest demographics is so-called kidults, grown-ups who took the old Toys R Us jingle seriously and kept buying toys for themselves.
29: If you want to create, if you want to build, if you want to play, you have to go to the number one toy destination in the world, which is Toys R Us.
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3: 10:58, now traffic and weather together on the 8th with Susan Berkus.
5: And delays in Chicago Marathon, closures on the inbound side of the Kennedy, slow division to the Byrne Interchange, 27 in from O'Hare, 16 in from the Edens Junction, inbound side of the Dan Ryan, slow Pershing to Roosevelt, it's a 19-minute trip, outbound Bishop Ford, slow 130th to Dalton. Two right lanes closed until tomorrow morning. It's a 29-minute trip there. And Chicago Marathon closures around Grant Park, Balboa and Jackson closed between Michigan and Lakeshore Drive. Use Monroe. Ida B. Wells Drive closed between Michigan and Columbus. Use Monroe instead. Next traffic report at 11:08 on News Radio 105.9 WBBM.
3: It's unseasonably warm out there. Maybe not the most welcome forecast for those running the marathon today. With a high of 77 degrees, it'll settle at a low 63 tonight. Columbus Day tomorrow, partly sunny, very warm. We're talking a high of 84 degrees. It's 68 degrees right now at O'Hare and Midway and 66 degrees along the lakefront.
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3: Coming up in the next half hour on News Radio WBBM, the streets of Chicago taken over by tens of thousands of runners for the Chicago Marathon. Volunteers standing on the sidelines are there to make sure everything runs smoothly, and President Trump is touting a new deal he says is now in place between Russia and Ukraine. Details on that just ahead from ABC News. WBBM Sports. The Bears are in Green Bay taking on the Packers. A noon kickoff from Lambeau Field. Now ABC News covers the world at 11 o'clock.
7: From ABC News, I'm Mike Dabowski. Ukrainian officials say they were unaware of President Trump's new claims this morning of an energy ceasefire between Ukraine and Russia. They learned about it on social media today. That post from the president says the ceasefire is effective immediately and both parties have agreed. Earlier today, Ukrainian President Volodymyr Zelensky said his country was ready for both sides to stop striking energy infrastructure, saying this on ABC's This Week.
9: We are asking President Trump, give them signal. Not attack energy infrastructure of Ukraine. It's fair deal. It's not the best deal. The best deal not to have a war, to stop Putin. But the first step is ceasefire.
7: It all comes after President Trump announced a new deal to have Russia supply nearly 2 billion barrels of oil in an effort to lower gas prices. Trump also in recent days calling for Ukraine to elect a new leader. But Ukrainian parliament member Kira Rudik isn't going for it.
10: And it's up to no other leader than Ukrainian people whom and when we will be electing.
7: In the next few days, Pope Leo will undergo surgery after a nodule was discovered on his lung. The condition is common and can be caused by things like infection, scars, or inflammation. It's a dreary day for much of the East Coast as the Northeast gets drenched with what was once Hurricane Isaias. Meanwhile, in the Southeast, cleanup efforts are underway.
11: Hundreds of thousands of people are without power following Hurricane Isaias. Florida Governor Ron DeSantis says there are long days ahead as the cleanup continues.

0: Right now, I think clearing those trees, clearing the debris, that mission continues. Our utilities are working hard to get everyone reconnected back on the grid.
1: The deadly storm bringing with it heavy rain and winds over 100 miles per hour.
2: And on the West Coast, post-tropical cyclone Rachel expected to dump several inches of rain. 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
2: Trees are coming down in the nation's capital as part of the president's latest plans to redevelop parts of Washington, D.C.
6: The golfers might like it, but the birdies won't. The National Park Service now in the process of chainsawing hundreds of trees at the historic golf course near the National Mall. The Trump administration wants to turn the East Potomac Golf Links, a public course, into a championship-level PGA course. Trump hoping to attract the U.S. Open, the Ryder Cup, the PGA Championship. The Park Service says that more than 500 trees that do not contribute to the historic landscape will be removed. Wayne Cabot, ABC News.
2: The prediction market Kalshi has confirmed to ABC News that they're reviewing some trades predicting the appointment of incoming White House Press Secretary Katie Zakaria. Details of those trades were first reported on Friday by the Wall Street Journal. In Boston, a union representing 4,000 nurses at Mass General Brigham Hospital have agreed to postpone a planned strike as they review a new labor agreement. The Chicago Marathon is underway right now. Among the runners, 17-year-old Wyatt Anderson, who less than a year ago was paralyzed from a spinal cord fracture. Today,
7: I hope my story will help other people want to set a lofty goal for themselves and to believe that nothing's impossible. You can do anything if you set your mind to it.
2: Some 55,000 runners from all 50 states are participating in the city's marathon today. I'm Mike Dubusky, ABC News.
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9: It's 11:04. Good morning. I'm Jan Coleman. Sunny, warm today, high 77, low 70s at the lake. Clear, warm tonight, the low 63. The full forecast coming up. First, our top local story. The 2026 Bank of America Chicago Marathon brought more than 50,000 runners to the streets of Chicago this morning. WBBM's Carolina Garibay has more.
10: The 48th Chicago Marathon saw both seasoned marathon runners.
11: This is like my sixth Chicago Marathon that I'm running.
10: And newbies.
12: It's my first time running the marathon, so I'm excited, nervous.
10: Saul Armas says while he didn't have much training for the race, he was feeling pretty confident at the start.
12: I'm just going off of, like, you know, pure vibes. I'm going to go at my pace, and yeah, I'm going to cross that finish line for sure.
10: Armas is from Chicago, but thousands of runners traveled to race, representing all 50 states and 100 countries. Woodford Joseph traveled from Bradenton, Florida to run the marathon with his daughter, Kiara.
11: I remember when she was a little girl, she said, "Dad, one day I'm going to run a marathon with you." And I'm so happy and thrilled that we're doing it today.
13: I'm like, I'm going to be with my dad. Like, I know the second, like, if I have any doubt, like, he's going to be right there. Knowing that he's going to be there at such a big marathon, I feel like that's, like, what has made me able, like, to run this marathon.
10: Carolina Garibay, News Radio 105.9 WBBM.
9: The athletes aren't the only ones at the marathon this morning. Chicagoan Kelly Shannon is among the many volunteers working to keep the marathon running smoothly as a race marshal. She says it's a tough job keeping spectators out of the way of runners.
14: A necessary job that we do. But we get to see everybody, you know, from literally wheelchair and the elites all the way to the people that, frankly, are not going to hit the 6 hours and 30 minutes.
9: At the same time, we now know the winner of this year's marathon, Amos Kiruto from Kenya, finished at 2 hours, 1 minute, 9 seconds. And Hawi Fesa from Ethiopia finished first for the women's division at 2 hours, 13 minutes, and 33 seconds. Bears fans continue to share their memories of Mike Ditka after the Super Bowl winning coach died on Friday at the age of 86. Dave Guerin, mayor of River Grove in the northwest suburbs, spoke with our WBBM reporters as he stood on Ditka Drive, which is right by the famous Gene and Jude's hot dog stand on River Road.
15: And you get a lot of folks to go get those famous hot dogs, the most popular hot dog in America, maybe the world, Gene and Jude's. River Grove's were home to them. And we've got this beautiful park here, and you've got a lot of benches and got a lot of picnic tables, and they can sit here right on Ditka Drive and enjoy a Depression-style hot dog.
9: River Grove has put up purple and black bunting and orange and blue ribbons on the Ditka Drive street sign to remember Mike Ditka. River Grove named the street Ditka Drive when the Bears fired Ditka in 1993 because then-Mayor Thomas Tarpey was a huge Bears fan. A 46-year-old Chicago man's been arrested and charged in the fatal stabbing of a 48-year-old woman Thursday night on the city's southwest side. Police say Gustavo Soto is charged with first-degree murder in the stabbing, which police believe happened during a domestic-related incident. Soto scheduled for a detention hearing today. The stabbing happened at a home in the 3400 block of West 59th Place in the Chicago Lawn neighborhood. Police say the victim argued with a male offender and the argument turned physical. The man fled but was taken into custody by police. Charges now filed and a weapon was recovered. Authorities still have not given us the name of the stabbing victim. November 3rd is more than just election day. It's decision day for your neighborhood, from the people who represent us to the taxes you pay. Your vote dictates what comes next. Get the facts and the analysis you need with Election Central on WBBMNewsRadio.com. WBBM News Time 11:08. Traffic and weather together on the 8th. And Trent Erickson is checking the roads.
2: And we've got a tri-state crash on the northbound side. It's heavy from about Half Day Road up to Townline Road, or just past Townline Road, where we've got this crash in a lane. So it's a long delay. And it's pretty good and pretty heavy. So southbound side's okay through there on the tri-state. And everywhere else, the northbound is okay. And everywhere else, southbound is okay, too. So you're okay everywhere but that one spot for you. Now, we've got some delays due to roadwork on the Bishop Ford on the outbound side. It's heavy past 115th down to Dalton. This is because of a roadwork. You're down to one lane. It's a weekend-long project until 6 a.m. A 25-minute trip off the Dan Ryan down to 8094. You might want to try Torrance or even I-57, which is perfectly clear for you on the way out or inbound. And the inbound side of the Bishop Ford is also clear, so that's some good news, at least if you're traveling north. If you've got the Edens in mind, it looks pretty good in and outbound. 15 minutes between Lake Hook and the Kennedy Junction. Easy ride. Kennedy in from Armitage to the Jane Bird Interchange past the Wintrust Mirror near North Avenue. A little heavy. It's 27 minutes in from O'Hare, 16 from the Edens Junction. Back out slow from Lawrence to Sayre. It's a 23-minute trip out to the airport. Inbound side has the express lanes. They're heavy from North Avenue, about the same time-wise as the locals are. You're not going to save much time there. 190 extension, decent in and out of the terminals at O'Hare. Eisenhower has a slight delay inbound from Ashland to the Jane Bird Interchange. It's 33 in from I-90 and 15 from Mannheim. Outbound side is clear. 57, Stevenson, that is clear. So is 55, and I was mentioning 57, and that's clear, too. In and outbound, no problems there. Your next traffic report at 11:18 here on News Radio 105.9. 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
9: And for the rest of today, sunny and warm, high 77, low 70s lakefront. Tonight, clear and warm, low at 63. It's 62 at O'Hare, 69 at Midway, 66 degrees along the lakefront. Another fatal shooting in Chicago. A report next on WBBM News Time 11:10.
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9: responded to a call about a person shot at 109th and Wabash in the West Roseland neighborhood on the far south side last night. They found a man lying in the street at the sidewalk with three gunshot wounds to his left thigh. The man was taken to the University of Chicago Hospital, where he later died. Police say he was not able to tell them anything about who shot him or any of the details about this attack. A renowned Chicago museum is celebrating a very generous gift.
16: This is a momentous occasion.
19: Jamila James is senior curator at the Museum of Contemporary Art Chicago. She says the museum has been given a $5 million gift.
16: The Bloom family, who have been longtime supporters of the MCA, have now endowed the Madeline Fund for Women Artists, which is an extension of the Women Artists Initiative that the museum has undertaken since 2015 and then codified it as a commitment at the institution in 2020.
19: From 2020 to 2025, 54% of the Museum of Contemporary Art Chicago's solo exhibitions focused on women artists, which is much higher than the National Museum average of 14%.
16: It does take a significant amount of money to run a museum and to maintain an initiative that is dedicated to women artists at a time when not every institution is dedicated to this.
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9: Four people hurt, including a child, when a van crashed into a building on the city's west side Saturday. It was just after 2 p.m. when the vehicle slammed into the building at 502 South Cicero, bringing down the facade and a ton of bricks that crashed onto the street. Fire officials say they extricated and treated four individuals on the scene, then transported them to area hospitals. They are in fair to serious condition. A legendary Chicago artist with a few dozen sculptures around town has been honored with a massive mural.
20: Artist Chris Devins, in collaboration with historian Michelle Duster, used one of his original portraits of Richard Hunt to create the Hyde Park mural. Hunt, born in Chicago in 1935, became known as the nation's most prolific public sculptor, with more than 160 worldwide. The three-story tall mural is near several of Hunt's sculptures and less than a mile from where one of his final works is installed at the Obama Presidential Center. Haley Hansen, News Radio 105.9 WBBM.
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9: 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Here's AccuWeather meteorologist John Furyk.
25: Mostly sunny out there for the rest of today. Really gorgeous Sunday across our region, especially for the middle of October. The high 77, mostly clear tonight, down to 63. Even warmer tomorrow. We'll have clouds and some sunshine, a breeze, the high up to 86. That would break the record high for the date of 84. So back in 2008, we'll see a couple of showers around tomorrow night and the first thing Tuesday. Clouds and some sun for Tuesday, still very warm, the high up to 81. And then a couple of showers come through Tuesday night and a Wednesday morning. A cooler day for Wednesday, feeling more like October. Mostly cloudy, high 67. Thursday, considerable clouds, a couple of showers and a thunderstorm in the afternoon, the high 64. Right now, Lakefront 65, Midway 67, 68, Hoffman Estates, O'Hare 68. Going up to 77. I'm AccuWeather meteorologist John Fear.
9: Thank you, John. Sports now, 16 after the hour. The Bears face longtime rivals, the Green Bay Packers, at Lambeau Field this afternoon. Kickoff just under an hour away. The White Sox miraculous season came to an end last night after a 2-0 loss to the Guardians. Manager Will Venable reflects on the Southsiders' turnaround season.
26: I think it says a lot. You know, number one, we are sitting in disappointment, obviously, and it hurts not to be able to advance here. That's what we came to to do. So we're not just happy that

0: got here. We understand what it takes to get here, and have more clarity on what it's going to take the next time around to go even further. At the same time, you know, you do zoom out and you look what this group accomplished and what they did to bring baseball back to White Sox and the pride back to the organization and really the city. It's just amazing what these guys did. So very proud of our group, the way that they did it too, and coming to the ballpark every day excited. I told those guys after the game, this was easily the most fun that I've had in all my years in Major League Baseball. And it's because of the personalities in that room, that the character of the group, and how they went out there every day, fought, and did things the right way.
1: After three 100-plus loss seasons, the Sox finished this year 84-78, made the playoffs for the first time since 2021, and won a playoff series for the first time since 2005. The Brewers-Dodgers face off in Game 1 of the NLCS tonight. First pitch is at 7 p.m. The Blackhawks' defensive struggles continued in their 5-2 loss to the Carolina Hurricanes last night. The 1-5 Hawks are back on the ice on Tuesday against the Penguins. And that's a look at sports at 16 and 46 past the hour. WBBM News Time, 11:18. 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
2: On the tri-state northbound, we've got a crash working. This is up north quite a ways, around Town Line Road, or just past Town Line Road. So you're heavy going from Half Day Road up to past Town Line Road with this crash in a lane. Your southbound side is okay, and the rest of your northbound trip is going to be just fine for you. We've got a weekend-long project, looks like, on the Bishop Ford on the outbound side, making things extra heavy from 115th down to about the Steel Bridge now. This is road work, taking it down to a lane until 6 a.m. until Monday morning. 25 minutes off the Dan Ryan to get down to 8094. If you want an easier way to get there, I-57 might be a good option for you. Also, you could try Torrance. That's also a decent option for you, too, depending on where you want to end up. 57 is clear both in and outbound, by the way. Edens looks good in and outbound. The Kennedy inbound from Armitage to the Jane Byrd interchange is heavy, and out from Lawrence to Sayre tightens up. You've got 25 minutes in from O'Hare, 19 from the Edens Junction, 11 back out to Montrose, and 23 minutes out to the airport. Heavy from North Avenue in the express lanes, by the way, and that is going to save you any time there. And the Eisenhower inbound from Ashland to the Jane Byrd interchange, just a slow spot. It's 33 in from I-90 and 15 from Mannheim, outbound side delay free. Stevenson, they got that ramp to the inbound Dan Ryan off the inbound Stevenson a little bit heavy, but stick to your left, you'll be okay. Just that right lane and getting onto that ramp itself. No problems in or outbound, though. 17 minutes between the Tri-State and DeSable Lakeshore Drive, it'll take you. Dan Ryan in from the Stevenson locals and Pershing in the express lane, 17 in and 17 back out, and heavy out to the Stevenson. 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
1: And the rest of today, sunny, warm, the high 77, low 70s along the lakefront. Tonight, clear and warm, low 63. And Monday, very warm with clouds and sunshine, breezy at times, the high 86. There may be a shower Monday night or Tuesday morning, mainly north of Chicago. 68 O'Hare, 67 at Midway, and 65 at the lakefront. WBBM News Time, 11:20. And our top story this hour, Pope Leo says he will be undergoing surgery in the next coming days. We'll have much more on this story coming up at 11:31. Bears fans may get some free food this week thanks to the Wiener's Circle. The hot dog joint is offering to give away free hot dogs, but only if two things happen at today's Bears-Packers game. First of all, the Bears have to beat the Packers and fulfill the hopes and dreams of a Bears fan who is pleading with Bears coach Ben Johnson to rock the sweater. That is, to wear the kind of Bears sweater that the late Mike Ditka always wore. The fan says, do it for the people. Do it for Mike. The Wiener Circle promising free hot dogs if the Bears win and if Ben Johnson wears the sweater. Fans on social media have been urging Johnson to wear the Ditka-style Bears sweater vest as a tribute to the legendary coach whose family announced his death on Friday. So we will see if these two things happen, then free hot dogs for all. The answer to what's fueling your flight might someday be growing in an Illinois cornfield.
3: It's already in our food and fuel, but Illinois researchers want to put corn and other agricultural materials to work in even more products. Governor Pritzker has announced a $17 million expansion of the National Corn to Ethanol Research Center at Southern Illinois University Edwardsville. The facility helps companies develop new technologies.

0: including those used for renewable fuels. The governor's office says the project will create about 25 full-time jobs, support more than 100 construction jobs, and expand workforce training. Sarah Herrera, News Radio 105.9 WBBM.
1: Well, spending is way down at bowling alleys and arcades around the country. Bloomberg Business News next.
2: You must remember this presents The Bisexuals. 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Also featuring Elizabeth Taylor, Josephine Baker, drugs, orgies, and, of course, movies. 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
5: People are getting pickier about how they spend their leisure dollars, and bowling and arcades are feeling the pain.
6: What we're seeing is Americans aren't necessarily abandoning all leisure spending, but they're really becoming more selective about where they spend.
5: Catherine Schwartz wrote the story for Bloomberg News.
6: I looked at the gaming and restaurant chain Dave & Buster's, and then also Lucky Strike, the bowling alley chain, and both of them have seen basically declines in their share price and in their debt after they've recently reported soft numbers, and a big reason they cited was lower consumer traffic.
5: And there are other examples of stress in the discretionary economy.
6: We're also seeing, in addition to those, Six Flags also had softer numbers, although I should say they're also affected by the weather, which they can't control, but certainly I think the consumer angle is relevant there.
5: But it's not all gloom. Movie theater operator AMC recently reported its best quarter since the pandemic. With business at 23 and 53 from the Bloomberg Newsroom, Charlie Pellett, News Radio 105.9 WBBM.
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1: 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Traffic, weather, together on the 8. Again, here's Trent Erickson.
15: All right, we've got a crash now on the outbound side of the Dan Ryan. This is at the ramp to the outbound Stevenson from the outbound Ryan. This crash in the left lane, and crews are on the scene or getting there now. Looks like 19 minutes making your way down to 95th Street with all your delays going off the Jane Bird interchange down to the Stevenson, roughly. On the inbound side, you're heavy from the Stevenson on in. Locals, the express from Pershing, a little worse off in the express lanes at the moment. 17 in from 95th if you don't take the express lanes. And then that jams things up on the Eisenhower inbound now. It's quite heavy from Western to the Jane Bird interchange because of that delay. Going on the outbound side of the Dan Ryan, 35 minutes in from I-90 at 17 from Mannheim and building. Starting to build a little bit on the outbound side, fills in between Central and Austin, 15 to get to Mannheim, 33 minutes out to I-90. Making yourself a little struggle on the inbound side of the Kennedy as well. Now from Armitage, very heavy on in. This is all mostly due to that crash on the outbound Dan Ryan again. And about 25 minutes brings you in from O'Hare. And 20 minutes coming in from the Edens Junction. Back out is 11 to get to Montrose and 23 out to O'Hare. Slow from Lawrence to Sayre is pretty much what you're going to get now. Or Montrose to Sayre, which fluctuates a little bit. Eisenhower, or make that the Edens. The other E looks like it's in good shape in and outbound. Stevenson, not really a problem. The ramp to the Dan Ryan's a little heavy on the inbound side, but the main line remains a 17-minute trip in from the Tri-State. Back out is 17 as well. Your next report at 11:38 on News Radio 105.9 WBBM.
1: 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The rest of today, sunny, warm, high 77, low 70s lakefront. And tonight, clear and warm with a low at 63 degrees. 68 O'Hare, 67 Midway, 65 degrees at the lakefront.
16: 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I'm Sally Helm, host of the podcast History This Week from the History Channel. Trade embargoes? Thomas Jefferson tried them. Rent too high? We've been arguing about that for a while. Each episode is proof. The past isn't that far away. 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
1: Good morning, I'm Jan Coleman. These are the top stories on News Radio WBBM. The Vatican says Pope Leo will undergo surgery to remove a nodule on his lung. A teen boy, once paralyzed, ran in the Chicago Marathon today. And Patrick Clancy, whose ex-wife Lindsay allegedly killed the then-couple's three children, also was in the marathon. Plus, there's criticism of President Trump's new deal to buy diesel fuel from Russia to help bring down prices here. Criticism coming from both sides of the aisle. WBBM Sports Sox season done as they lose to the Guardians at Cleveland 2-0 last night. And the Bears at Green Bay to play the Packers at noon. AccuWeather for today, sunny, warm, high 77, low 70s lakefront. It's 68 at O'Hare. WBBM News Time 11:31. The Pope says he will undergo surgery this week WBBM's Terry Keschner has more.
13: 71-year-old Pope Leo XIV, a native of South Suburban Dalton, announced in Rome, speaking in Italian, that doctors have found a localized nodule in one of his lungs. The Pope says it was detected at a very early stage, and the operation is already scheduled for the coming days. The Vatican says the estimated post-operative recovery time will be about 1 week for the Pope. The Pope also thanked people for their spiritual closeness and their prayers. Terry Keschner, News Radio 105.9 WBBM.
1: Chicagoland teen Wyatt Anderson joined thousands of his fellow runners in the marathon this morning, but unlike many of his competitors, Anderson had to overcome incredible odds after a basketball injury left him paralyzed a year ago. But with the support of his friends, his family, and doctors, he managed to achieve the impossible, which culminates in his showing for the big race today. Wyatt talked about the injury that paralyzed him.
18: I was going for a rebound and tripped up on my own feet and ran headfirst into the wall, which I blacked out right after for a little bit, and I couldn't move any limb on my body.
1: Anderson underwent a complex surgery to fuse part of his spine. Then after a stay at a rehab center, he regained minor motor skills.

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1: Psychosis. A potential major pushback to President Trump by Congress over the diesel fuel deal that Trump made with the Russian President Putin.
2: Saying that there are moves to block the Trump-Putin sale of Russian diesel oil to the U.S., Republican Congressman Brian Fitzpatrick of Pennsylvania. He says it will be called the Ronald Reagan Peace Through Strength Act that will be forced to the floor, and says Fitzpatrick it will pass overwhelmingly. Experts said the 300,000 tons of fuel would have very little effect on prices long term.
1: ABC's Chuck Sievertson reports. With President Trump's announcement that he hopes to acquire Russian diesel fuel to ease some of the high costs currently impacting U.S. drivers, ABC's Elizabeth Schulze examines the other costs impacted by these fuel concerns.
3: Let's turn to diesel now. About $6.25 a gallon. That's nearly double on what drivers paid a year ago, though prices have come down from their mid-September peak. And let's talk about why all of this matters. Diesel fuel, of course, fuels the trucks that transport everything from groceries to furniture. So when those costs go up, businesses can pass them along to consumers, you and I. So increasing diesel supply could help ease some of that pressure.
1: 9 people dead after a shooting Friday night in Erie, Pennsylvania. Authorities say 2 women were found fatally shot outside a home. Then 2 children inside were also killed. They were less than a year old and a 5-year-old. Erie Police Chief Rick Loris said the suspect is also dead.
4: This is one of the most difficult and heartbreaking scenes our officers and investigators have ever encountered. The loss of life is devastating, and the circumstances we are working through are deeply disturbing.
1: The police chief said the gunman shot himself. The Department of Homeland Security described an ICE-involved shooting in New York City as a targeted enforcement operation. It happened Thursday as 28-year-old Oscar Belgal was driving in the Bronx with his 5-year-old son in the back seat on Saturday. Protesters demonstrated in Manhattan calling for an end to ICE. This woman described the actions of ICE agents as reckless and dangerous.
5: I think it's completely inappropriate that he was shot at in his car with his 5-year-old child. I am a teacher. I believe that we should protect all children, no matter if their parents are criminals or not. Just because you are a criminal does not mean that you deserve to die in front of your child.
1: DHS described Belgal, a Dominican national, as an undocumented immigrant with a long history of run-ins with police. He was shot in his neck, taken to a hospital. He remains in ICE custody. The child was not hurt. November 3rd, more than just Election Day, it's Decision Day for your neighborhood, from the people who represent us to the taxes you pay. Your vote dictates what comes next. Get the facts and the analysis you need with Election Central on WBBM News Radio. Low gas prices next.
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4: Thank you to our listeners for the following gas prices in Arlington Heights. The Mobile on Northwest Highway and Vale Avenue selling gas for $4.69 a gallon. In Hazelcrest, the Marathon on 170th and Wood Street selling gas for $4.69 a gallon. And if you see a great gas price, give us a call here at WBBM 312-409-GASS. WBBM News Time, 11:38, traffic and weather together on the 8s, and Trent Erickson telling us that there is road work. It's on the Bishop Ford, and it's causing delays.
5: Yeah, we've got some big delays on the outbound Bishop Ford. You might want to try something else. You're heavy past 115th down to the Steel Bridge. Road work takes you down to one lane. It's a weekend-long project till 6 a.m., so it's 31 minutes if you want to stick to it off the Dan Ryan down to 8094. Nothing additional inbound. 57 might be a good option for you. That's totally clear in and outbound, and Torrance is as clear as it's going to get to make your way down south on the Bishop Ford instead of using the Ford itself. Otherwise, again, it's almost just over 30 minutes coming in, leaving Dan Ryan down to 8094. Dan Ryan itself is heavy out to the Stevenson from an earlier crash on the outbound Stevenson ramp. We had a Jeep and a Subaru that got into it there. They just cleared that out of the way, so that should improve. It's 16 now to get down to 95th Street. That's your delay down to the Stevenson. Inbound side from the Stevenson on in is heavy. It's 16 minutes just because. And from Pershing in the Express, so the locals are probably a better option for you there. On the northbound side of the tri-state, we do have also a earlier crash just causing a couple backups from Route 22 up to Route 60, a town line road there. Slow spots between those two points, northbound only. They're left over from an earlier crash that's been cleared out of the way now, too. On the Edens, you're in good shape. No crashes or anything to clear for you. It's already cleared. Kennedy's are in from Armitage is heavy and out from Montrose to Sayre. It's 30 in from O'Hare and 23 on your way back out. Making your way in the Eisenhower, a little heavy in from Western because of that earlier crash on the outbound Dan Ryan. That's getting better now. It's 36 minutes in from I-90, 18 from Mannheim back out. It's slow from Central to Austin. It's 15 minutes to get to Mannheim and 33 minutes out to the airport. Your next report at 11:48 on News Radio 105.9 WBBM.
6: The WBBM AccuWeather forecast. Mostly sunny for the rest of today. A warm afternoon for October. The high 77. Closer to 70 at the lakefront. Then mostly clear tonight, down to 63. Breezy and unusually warm for tomorrow. Clouds of sun up to 86. That would break the record high of 84 set back in 2008. Couple of showers tomorrow night to Tuesday morning. And then clouds and some sun for Tuesday. Still warm up to 81. Right out of lakefront, 65. Midway, 67. 68 Kenosha. O'Hare, 68. Going up to 77. I'm AccuWeather meteorologist John Feerick.
4: A Hobart police officer is on unpaid leave and he faces criminal charges following an incident that occurred in mid-August.
7: The Hobart PD says officers responded to a 911 call reporting a disturbance involving multiple people on the evening of August 13th on the 1300 block of Jackson Street. Because one of its own was involved, Corporal Mike Gallagher, the Lake County Sheriff's Office, was immediately called in. Gallagher was off duty at the time. Now, nearly 2 months later, criminal charges have been filed. Gallagher is charged with a felony count of battery resulting in serious bodily injury, a misdemeanor count of battery, and a misdemeanor count of operating a vehicle while intoxicated. Police have not provided details regarding the incident. Mike Krauser, News Radio, 105.9 WBBM.
4: A Mexican company that makes and distributes electrical conductors, among other things, will invest $55 million to expand its manufacturing capacity in La Salle, where the company's been located since 2018 in this country. Vicable Manufacturing will create 50 new full-time jobs and retain 65 existing full-time positions. Governor Pritzker's office says the expansion project is the result of Pritzker's trade mission to Mexico last year, which focused on deepening economic ties and attracting new business investments in Illinois. The Tennessee convicted killer who survived an execution attempt is out of the hospital.
8: 50-year-old Krista Pike is back.

0: at Tennessee's Deborah K. Johnson Rehabilitation Center after being released from the hospital. Pike on September 30th survived a double dose of pentobarbital as the state tried to put her to death for a 1995 beating and stabbing of a classmate when Pike was 18 years old. The lethal injection didn't work. Pike's attorneys say she's grateful to first responders and her medical team for their care. According to the Death Penalty Information Center, Pike is the first person to survive after receiving a lethal injection during an execution. I'm Donna Water.
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2: Whether it's the high-stakes battles over who controls Chicago public schools, taxing and spending, and where the Bears will play football, what happens on Election Day hits right here at home.
3: As Illinois voters decide pivotal races for governor, the Senate, and Congress, national shifts meet local impact in every neighborhood from the Loop to the suburbs.
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11: Actress Mia Goth has filed for divorce from her husband of 10 years, Shia LaBeouf. The two have been separated since July 2025 with irreconcilable differences cited as the reason for the divorce. The two met on the set of Nymphomaniac Volume 2 in 2012, and they married in 2016, then they split in 2018 and got back together in 2020. Had a daughter together in 2022, and Goth is seeking primary custody with no child support. Chipotle's new jingle was created in a very special way. The food chain partnered with London Vegetable Orchestra. Yes, there is such a thing, where musicians play handcrafted vegetable instruments. Its song is titled From Ground to Sound, and it features instruments fashioned from the same ingredients used at Chipotle. There's a trumpet forged from a jalapeno, a pan flute made from corn, and a horn made from bell peppers, just to name a few. WBBM News Time 11:46. 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The Bears and Packers about to kick off at Lambeau Field in Green Bay. Tyson Bagent starts at quarterback for the Bears. Running back Kyle Manungai out with a toe injury. And elsewhere in the NFL, the Jaguars and Eagles are in London. The Vikings face the Saints. The Seahawks play the 49ers at 3 this afternoon. And the White Sox entered this year with a 0% chance to make the playoffs after 3 100-plus loss seasons. Starter Sean Burke says they proved that they belong.
10: I feel like we proved we're a good team. This is something that we believed in spring, and we believed throughout the season when people were doubting us and saying that this wasn't sustainable or that this is a fluke or whatever it may be. But I think we proved to other people that this is for real, and this is a good baseball team. And I think more importantly, we proved to ourselves that we can do this. Obviously not the result we hope for in this series, but this core will be together for a little bit. And I think just as sad as it is now, the season's over. So there's so much bright spots to look forward to, and such a good future to look forward to for the White Sox.
11: Burke pitched 5 solid innings last night, but surrendered the only 2 runs of the contest on a Jose Ramirez 2-run blast. The Sox struck out a major league record 21 times last night. Game 1 of the National League Championship Series between the Dodgers and Brewers is tonight at 7 o'clock. The Blackhawks fall to 1-5 after suffering a 5-2 loss to the Carolina Hurricanes last night. Hawks rookie Roman Kancerov scored his first career goal. Hawks back in action on Tuesday against the Penguins. And that's a look at sports at 16 and 46 past the hour. WBBM News Time, 11:48. 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Here's Trent Erickson.
12: All right, we've got some delays out there. If you're on the Dan Ryan on the outbound side, we had an earlier crash at the Stevenson's. Not really recovering too quickly. It's heavy off the Byrd interchange to the Stevenson, and that was on the outbound Stevenson ramp, technically, just on the ramp itself. A 16-minute trip down to 95th Street now on your way back in. Heavy from Pershing in the express locals from the Stevenson. Everybody slows. A 16-minute trip in from 95th Street as well. Making your way on the Edens couldn't be better right now. It's looking nice and clear. The Kennedy in from Armitage to the Jane Byrd interchange is slow going. It's 30 minutes in from O'Hare 24 from the Edens Junction. Back out is slow from Montrose to Sayre. It's about 23 minutes to get out to the airport. Heavy on the inbound side in the express lanes from roughly North Avenue or so. A 190 extension, no problems in or out of the terminals. The Eisenhower in heavy from Western from that earlier crash on the outbound Ryan that's cleared. 36-minute trip in from I-90, 18 from Mannheim. Central to Austin is your slowdowns on the outbound side. It's 15 to get to Mannheim, 33 minutes out to I-90. If you're on the Stevenson, it's heavy out from King Drive out to the Dan Ryan. A lot of that's on the ramp to the Dan Ryan itself. 20 minutes to get to the Tri-State and 30 minutes to get to 355. You're slow beyond that from Kedzie to Cicero, but nothing like you're jammed up on the inbound or outbound side from King to the Dan Ryan. If you are on 57, you're nice and clear. You might want to use it instead of the Bishop Ford outbound from 115 down to the Steel Bridge. Very heavy with a weekend-long project. You're down to one lane until 6 a.m. tomorrow. So it is jammed at 31 minutes off the Dan Ryan to get down to 80-94. You might want to try I-57 because it's clear. Or Torrance is another option for you. The inbound side looks great on the Bishop Ford. The Seven Lakeshore Drive, heavy from Soldier Field up to Jackson, then Slow Navy Pier to Chicago Avenue. South heavy from Monroe down to Roosevelt in spots. 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
11: Sunny and warm for the rest of today. High 77, low 70s. Lakefront tonight, clear and warm. Low 63. And Monday, very warm with clouds and sunshine. Breezy at times, high 86. Or maybe a shower Monday night or Tuesday morning, mainly north of Chicago. 68 O'Hare, 67 at Midway, 65 at the lakefront. 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
11: A large western suburb considering requiring some city leaders to have a home in town.
14: Should government employees live in the community where they get a paycheck? Some Aurora officials are rethinking rules that require city department leaders to live in Aurora. The Beacon News reports some city officials in Aurora say there's a smaller applicant pool because of the requirement to live in Aurora. At least one older woman, though, says people need to know the ins and outs if they're going to lead a city department. It's still up for debate. Some aldermen want to limit the rules so that a city department leader has to live in a surrounding community, if not Aurora. But other aldermen want them to be required to live in city limits. Cisco Cotto, News Radio 105.9 WBBM.
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19: From ABC News Wall Street Weekend, U.S. stock markets are open Monday, but most government offices are closed for Columbus Day. The first major government report comes Wednesday with the September Consumer Price Index. Investors looking for signs that inflation is easing or whether rising energy costs are keeping pressure on prices. Major banks also begin reporting quarterly earnings this week, including JPMorgan Chase, Goldman Sachs, and Citigroup. Their results could offer fresh clues about consumer borrowing, credit card debt, and the health of the financial system. Overall, the street is pricing in a strong third quarter, with S&P 500 earnings expected to jump over 30% year over year. Thursday brings another key test with reports on retail sales and wholesale inflation, and investors will be keeping an eye on AT&T, Verizon, and T-Mobile to see if their massive stock drops stabilize following SpaceX's aggressive expansion into the mobile carrier space via Starlink Mobile. Dave Packer, ABC News.
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11: Taking opioids for years doesn't seem to improve pain in people with

0: chronic back pain, according to a new Northwestern University study that compared 70 long-term opioid users to 70 patients who did not take opioids. The study also found large differences in brain activity between the two groups and identified new markers, including some involving serotonin receptors that could lead to new treatments for pain and for tapering off opioids. Based on these findings, the Northwestern scientists plan to test whether an antidepressant, which targets the same serotonin molecular pathways identified in the study, can help treat chronic pain and opioid dependence. WBBM News Time 11:58. It's time for traffic and weather together on the dates. Here's Trent Erickson.
1: A Metra Union Pacific West Line trains in and outbound are on the move. They're operating about 45 minutes behind schedule due to a police investigation in the Wheaton area. We've got the Kennedy moving at a 30-minute pace in from O'Hare, 24 from the Edens Junction. Back out is 23 to get to the airport. The Ike is 36 in from I-90, 18 coming in from Mannheim, 15 and 33. Not a big delay on the outbound side. Slow from Central to Austin, Stevenson. That would be from King Drive to the Dan Ryan outbound, 20 minutes to the Tri-State, 28 out to 355. Then you're slow going from Kedzie out to Cicero. And the Dan Ryan, 16 minutes either way between 95th and downtown. An earlier crash outbound at the Stevenson, outbound ramp to the Stevenson has been cleared out of that left lane now, and things are getting better. Your next report at 12:08 on News Radio 105.9 WBBM.
0: Sunny and warm today. The high 77, low 70s at the lakefront. It's 68 O'Hare, 67 at Midway, 65 degrees at the lakefront.
2: 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Blue Cross Blue Shield of Illinois. 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
0: Coming up in the next half hour on News Radio WBBM, a man has been charged in connection with a fatal stabbing last week on the city's southwest side. Thousands of people running through nearly 30 of Chicago's neighborhoods this morning for the Chicago Marathon. Plus, President Trump touts a new deal he says is now in place between Russia and Ukraine. More ahead from ABC News. WBBM Sports, Sox season all over as they lose to the Guardians at Cleveland 2-0 last night, and the Bears at Green Bay to play the Packers at noontime. AccuWeather, rest up today, sunny and warm, a high 77, low 70s lakefront tonight. It'll be clear and warm with a low at 63 degrees. 68 O'Hare, 67 at Midway, 65 lakefront. And now ABC News.
3: From ABC News, I'm Mike Dubusky. President Trump continues to face pushback over his controversial deal to have Russia supply 1.8 billion barrels of oil to the U.S. But House Majority Whip Tom Emmer from Minnesota reclaims that it's all part of the president's plan to help negotiate a peace deal between Ukraine and Russia.
4: Donald Trump thinks outside of the box, put the American people first. But at the same time, he is the president of peace. I think he's two steps ahead of the press all the time. He's thinking about how you get these conflicts resolved.
3: The deal with Russia is also intended to help alleviate high gas prices in the U.S., though experts say the deal will offer little relief to consumers. ABC's Elizabeth Schulze has what consumers are now paying.
5: Let's turn to diesel now. About $6.25 a gallon. That's nearly double on what drivers paid a year ago, though prices have come down from their mid-September peak. And let's talk about why all of this matters. Diesel fuel, of course, fuels the trucks that transport everything from groceries to furniture. So when those costs go up, businesses can pass them along to consumers, you and I. So increasing diesel supply could help ease some of that pressure.
3: Pope Leo says he'll undergo surgery in the coming days to help remove a lump on his lung.
6: The Pope says the lump was recently discovered during medical checks. He made the announcement in Italian during his noon blessing at the Vatican. Pope Leo says the lump was found in its early stages and localized, not spreading. The Vatican says the Pope's surgery will be done at the Gemelli Hospital in Rome, the primary medical facility used by popes, and that he'll stay in the hospital for about a week.
3: ABC's Chuck Sievertson. Cleanup efforts continue in the southeast, where yesterday Hurricane Isaias brought heavy rain and high winds from the Florida Panhandle up through the Carolinas. Four people were killed in that storm, two in Florida, two in Alabama. 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
3: Post-tropical cyclone Rachel is moving through Southern California today, bringing strong winds and rain to parts of the region. ABC's Tom Pulliman is in Altadena with the latest.
9: We are here at LA County Fire Station 11 here in Altadena, where firefighters have put out sandbags for neighbors and businesses who want to protect their property. Now, this storm could put burn-scarred areas like Altadena at risk for mudslides.
3: Areas as far inland as northwest Arizona, southern Nevada, and southwest Utah are also at a moderate risk of flash flooding today. About 70 runners and volunteers at Moab 240 race in Utah have been stranded due to a big storm causing heavy rainfall in that area. The San Juan County Sheriff's Office says it's coordinating with race organizers to assist the people who are impacted. Flu season is here slightly earlier than years past. ABC's Dr. Darian Sutton has what to look out for.
10: Sometimes only getting a test is really the only way that you can be certain. But when you're getting the flu or when you're getting a cold, sometimes how quickly it starts can help give you a sign. If you've had the flu and you remember it, sometimes the flu you can feel normal in the morning and completely miserable in the afternoon. Shortness of breath, fatigue, fever, body aches.
3: Those taxpayer-funded ads from the White House touting the president's accomplishments are ending today, a top DHS official said in a court filing overnight. Those ads had drawn scrutiny from Democrats, and the DNC had recently sued over the ads. I'm Mike Dubusky, ABC News.
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11: It's 12:05, Sunday, October 11th, 2026. Good afternoon, and thanks so much for joining us. I'm Rachel Pearson, and it is 71 degrees in Chicago. Blue sky, sunshine, headed up to a high of 77 this afternoon. Those temperatures settle in the mid to low 60s this evening. We'll take a look at your AccuWeather 5-day forecast coming up in about 10 minutes. 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
11: This just into our WBBM newsroom, a Chicago man now faces a first-degree murder charge in last week's killing of CTA janitor Julian Mobley. Authorities identified the suspect today as 37-year-old Shavaz Campbell. He was arrested Thursday night, just hours after Mobley was stabbed at the Damon Green Line station. His union says Mobley was helping a coworker who'd been assaulted. The 41-year-old leaves behind a wife and two children. Campbell, also charged with felony counts including armed robbery and possessing a weapon as a felon. His detention's hearing scheduled for later on today. Now, Mobley's death has prompted renewed demands for stronger protections for CTA workers. The Bank of America Chicago Marathon underway. 55,000 runners have tackled the 26.2-mile course across 29 city neighborhoods, among them Woodford Joseph from Florida, who has quite a few Chicago marathons under his belt. He says it's one of his favorite cities to run in.
12: Chicago's actually kind of home because I used to work here. So I always come to the city, and I would always come during marathon season, you know, so I can run the marathon. So this is like my sixth Chicago marathon that I'm running. So I just love visiting the city. The vibe, the atmosphere is just great. So I love it.
11: The winner of the 2026 Chicago Marathon, Amos Kipruto of Kenya, after finishing third in 2024, second place last year, this is Kipruto's year. Ethiopian Hawi Fesa defended her title in the women's race. The male winner of the wheelchair division, Marcel Hug from Switzerland. The female winner, Catherine De Brunner, also from Switzerland. A Chicago man is accused of murdering a woman on Chicago's southwest side, as WBBM's Terry Keschner reports.
13: Chicago police say 46-year-old Gustavo Soto is charged with first-degree murder in the deadly stabbing of a 48-year-old woman. Police say the stabbing was a domestic-related incident just after 10 o'clock Thursday night at a home near 59th and Homan in the Chicago Lawn neighborhood. Police say the victim got into an argument with a known male offender inside the home, who then pulled out a sharp object and stabbed the woman in the chest during the fight. She was later taken to a hospital where she was pronounced dead. Soto allegedly ran off but was caught by

0: police who recovered a weapon at the scene. 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
1: A young woman has died after being shot standing outside in Little Village. The 22-year-old was near 23rd in California just before 9 o'clock last night when she heard a loud noise and felt pain. Chicago police say she was shot in the armpit, initially taken to Mount Sinai Hospital in critical condition, but now confirmed she's died. Details about who fired the shot or what led up to the shooting have not been released, nor has the victim's identity. At 12:08, let's get an update on traffic and weather together on the 8s. Here's Trent Erickson.
2: All right, things are back on the move on Union Pacific West Line train, Metra. In and outbound trains are on the move after stopped in Wheaton for a while. They've got 45 minutes to delay. They're operating around that 45-minute mark, so plan accordingly for you. And we've got Chicago Marathon closures here through the downtown area. They're starting to pick those up as we speak. The Eden's looking good in and outbound. The Kennedy heavy in from Armitage and out from Montrose to Sayre. It's 30 minutes in from the airport, 23 on your way back out. Eisenhower's 36 minutes in from I-90. It's 33 on your way back out. It's slow in from Western to the Bird Interchange. Kind of heavy. It's slow going outbound from Central to Austin. Stevenson, no delays in. Outbound side off King Drive to Dan Ryan is pretty heavy, then slow from Kedzie to Cicero. It's 20 minutes to get to the Tri-State and 28 to 355. 55 through Will County's fine. Your Dan Ryan in from the Stevenson locals and Pershing in the express slow. Out to about the Stevenson, still a little slow. Earlier crash cleared, but the damage sort of done. It's a 16-minute trip either way between 95th and downtown. Bishop Ford outbound, big delays from 115 down to the Steel Bridge. That is because you're down to one single lane now until 6 a.m. Tomorrow morning. That's a weekend-long project happening. So about 31 minutes off the Dan Ryan down to 80-94. You might want to try I-57, as I mentioned. That's clear. Or Torrance is another option for you. The Sub Lakeshore Drive north from Soldier Field to Jackson's heavy, then slow from Navy Pier to Chicago Avenue. Delays go southbound from Montrose to Monroe, that is, down to Roosevelt. Montrose would be quite a trip. Tri-State northbound, you're slow going around Town Line Road from an earlier crash. That's cleared out of your way now. Your next report at 12:18 on News Radio 105.9 WBBM.
1: The WBBM AccuWeather forecast for the rest of today. A lot of sunshine. It's unseasonably warm out there with a high of 77 degrees this afternoon. It'll hold in the low 70s along the lakefront. Temperatures dip to a low 63 degrees tonight under mostly clear skies. Then tomorrow's going to look a lot like today. Your Columbus Day forecast, some clouds, some sun, breezy at times, but much warmer with a high of 86 degrees. That would break the record of 84 set in 2008. 71 degrees right now at O'Hare and Midway, just 66 degrees right now along the lakefront, headed up to a high of 77 at 1210.
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9: Annetta and Lester Jakubowski have been described as a perfect match.
10: Yes, we are.
11: Perfect content and perfect life.
9: But that has nothing to do with their years of marriage. 4 years ago, Lester said he felt fatigued and had high blood pressure. The doctor told him his kidneys were failing. It turns out, after many tests, doctors determined the perfect donor kidney was in the same house.
10: It was like very emotional, very happy moments that we can start our journey to have a happy life.
9: Annetta donated a kidney to Lester. They have five adult children, one of whom ran last year's marathon in support of the National Kidney Foundation of Illinois. After a year of training, Annetta and Lester will do the same today.
11: And I promised her to run, and then my wife told me, like, if we're going to if my kidney is going to run, I want that my two kidneys cross the line.
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1: A teenage boy is expected to be okay after being shot on the city's southwest side overnight. Chicago police say the 13-year-old was struck near 52nd and Winchester in the back of the yards just before 2:30 a.m. The teen got himself to U of C Hospital, where he's listed in good condition, though so far no arrests have been made. Meantime, four people, including a child, are hurt after a van crashed into a building on the west side yesterday. Happened just after 2 p.m. in the 500 block of South Cicero, right on the border of South Austin and West Garfield Park. Video shows part of the building's facade collapsing onto the street after that crash. Fire officials say four people were taken to hospitals in fair to serious condition. Their ages and details about what may have caused the van to crash into the building have not been released. Bears fans continue to share their memories of Mike Ditka after the Super Bowl winning coach died Friday at the age of 86. Dave Guerin's mayor of River Grove in the northwest suburbs, and WBBM spoke with him while he wore a Bears cap standing along Ditka Drive.
3: It's definitely a beautiful day here. It's sunny. We could feel Coach Ditka shining down on us. So it's an honor to have a tribute to the late Mike Ditka here in River Grove, and it'll be here for generations to come.
1: Yeah, River Grove named a street Ditka Drive when the Bears fired Ditka back in 1993 because then Mayor Thomas Tarpey was a huge Bears fan. We'll take a look at your AccuWeather 5-day forecast. Get an update in sports next. 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
1: 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Here's meteorologist Carl Erickson.
18: Yeah, nice spring-like weather to wrap up the rest of this weekend. Plenty of sunshine out there for the rest of today with a high of 77. Even along the lakefront, not all that cool. Have a lower 70s there. And a clear sky overhead tonight as we stay dry back down to 63. For tomorrow, that warmth still in place. More cloud cover rolls in here, though, of a high of 86. I should break the record going back to 2008. That's when we got to 84. And maybe a shower sneaks in at night. Otherwise, clouds, some sunshine into Tuesday. After a morning shower, it warms back up again in the afternoon with a high of 81. But then cooling off on Wednesday, we'll have more clouds around, high 67. And it stays cool, also cloudy on Thursday with some afternoon showers and thunderstorms. High Thursday, 64. Currently 71 degrees, O'Hare, Gurnee 72, Midway 70, lakefront temperature 66. I'm AccuWeather meteorologist Kai Erickson.
1: At 12:16, time now for sports. The Bears are in Green Bay to take on the Packers at Lambeau Field. They currently trail Green Bay 6-0 in the first quarter, and across the rest of the league, well, the Eagles beat the Jaguars 17-16 in London on a field goal with less than 10 seconds to go. Real nail biter there. Titans currently lead the Texans 3-0. Vikings lead the Saints 3-0, and the Bengals are ahead of the Dolphins 7-0. Back in spring training, the White Sox believed this team was capable of doing something special, and while it may not have ended the way they wanted, shortstop Colson Montgomery says there's still a lot to be proud of.
19: I feel like we can't really, you know, describe our season based on how, you know, the last couple games have went. You know, it's probably hard not to, but there's a lot to be proud of this year. You know, we came into the year with probably, what, less than 0% chance of making the playoffs, you know, and, you know, we came in and we shocked the world and we did everything that we said we were going to do, and, you know, coming up short like this is, you know, it hurts a lot, but, you know, there's a lot to be proud of, and this is a really young group, and, you know, we have a lot of really good veterans in here, too.
1: Just 2 years removed from losing an MLB record 121 games, the Sox won 84, won their first playoff series since 2005, and were one win away from a place in the ALCS. Cleveland, instead, will move on to take on the Tampa Bay Rays. That gets underway Monday. Brewers and Dodgers face off in game one of the NLCS tonight. First pitch comes at 7 p.m. And finally, the Blackhawks fell to the Carolina Hurricanes 5-2 at the United Center last night. Hawks had given up 26 goals through their first six games of the season. It's the third worst in the NHL. That's a look at sports at 16 and 46 past each hour. 12:18, now traffic and weather together on the 8s, sponsored by Chevy Drive Chicago. Here's Trent Erickson.
2: Things are pretty busy on the Bishop Ford on your outbound side. Heavy pass 115th down to the Steel Bridge with road work. You're down to one lane until 6 a.m. tomorrow with a weekend-long project. 32 minutes off the Dan Ryan down to 8094. If you'd like to try something else, I-57 is clear both sides, and the Torrance route is always available to you. Inbound side of the Bishop Ford doesn't find a problem at all. All the way in is 13 minutes off 8094 up to the Dan Ryan. Another troubled area is in getting into the Willow Creek Road area. Westbound on the Indiana Toll Road, very heavy getting into that Willow Creek Road and Portage region. Eastbound side remains clear. While we're in the area, 94, a little slowdown westbound. That's a little past US 20 in Michigan City over to 421. That's road work until 6 a.m. tomorrow morning. They've got a long-term project, but this down to one lane until 6 a.m. tomorrow morning. They're doing a work there this weekend, too. 8094 eastbound slows from Burr over to 65. Westbound side heavy going from Central to about Broadway now. The rest of Northwest Indiana remains in pretty good shape. If you're on the Kennedy inbound, it's going to take you 31 minutes in from O'Hare, 23 from the Edens Junction. Slow out from Lake to Ogden, then heavy from Montrose to Sayre. 26 minutes out to the airport. Eisenhower's 34 in from I-90. Coming in from Mannheim is 16 and 19 on your way back out. 37 minutes if you're traveling out to I-90. Stevenson's clear inbound. Up on side starts to fill in between Kedzie and Cicero, then the Tri-State to County line. 27 to get to the Tri-State, 29 out to 355. 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
1: The WBBM AccuWeather forecast for the rest of today. Mostly sunny. Temperatures topping out at 77 degrees. Will cool down to 63 degrees tonight. Columbus Day is pretty warm tomorrow. We'll reach a high of 86 degrees. That could be record-breaking with a high right now of 77. It's currently 71 degrees at O'Hare and Midway. 66 degrees along the lakefront at 1220. Our top story this hour, Pope Leo announced this morning he'll undergo surgery in the coming weeks to remove a lung nodule. More on this story coming up at 12:31. Meantime, Chicago wants a bigger role in the film and TV business, and this week it's making a pitch directly to studio decision makers. A new tour called Greenlight Chicago in Illinois will give visiting executives a first-hand look at Chicago's production facilities, workforce, and filming locations. Companies taking part include Paramount, Skydance, NBC Universal, and Netflix. The four-day visit begins Tuesday. It ends Friday. City leaders hope those connections will lead to new productions, local jobs, and ultimately spending at local small businesses. Cook County veterans who happen to be hockey fans can get free tickets to a Chicago Wolves game.
20: 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It comes just in time for the AHL team's home opener this weekend. 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
1: The Museum of Contemporary Art Chicago received a $5 million gift from its board member, Leslie Bloom. Senior curator Jamila James says that money will support the museum's Women Artists Initiative.
21: $5 million will go a long way, for sure, to continue
0: for us to continue doing the work that we've been doing for years, so that you can come to the MCA and see beautiful work. You can see challenging work. You can come and learn something different and to view the world in a way that's different than you maybe did when you before you came here.
1: Located on the city's near north side, the Museum of Contemporary Art Chicago will be celebrating its 60th year in 2027. Business news from Bloomberg next, taking a look at a new soybean that it resists drought.
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1: 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Here's Amy Morris.
25: Scientists are experimenting with breeding crops like soybeans to grow deeper root systems to help plants resist climate stressors like drought. Wolfgang Busch is with the Salk Institute.
26: Root systems that are able to reach deeper are often more resilient to drought because they can access more moisture in deeper soil layers.
25: But Busch tells the Associated Press these deeper root systems also deposit carbon deeper into the soil, resulting in cleaner air.
26: The soil actually acts as a carbon bank that's not in the atmosphere because these plants will have drawn down the carbon using photosynthesis, the power of the sunlight, where they breathe in CO2.
25: Researchers hypothesize that these narrower roots may also allow farmers to plant more crops in a smaller area. That could increase a farmer's yield per acre. How long that carbon stays stored will depend on how deep those roots can grow. Initial results from the field are expected this fall.
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2: Those closures we've been talking about downtown for the Chicago Marathon include Roosevelt, Balbo, Jackson, Monroe, all the east-west streets between Michigan and DeSable Lakeshore Drive, and also Ida B. Wells between Michigan and Columbus. You can use Randolph in those cases. And then Columbus between Randolph and Roosevelt is closed. Michigan is down between Monroe and the Stevenson all the way down. That's your longest north-south route. Use State Street or DeSable Lakeshore Drive in both those instances. Probably going to be your best bet to get through. But a lot of closures through the downtown area, as we mentioned. Edens looks good. In and outbound, no problems there. Kennedy in from Austin to Lawrence Slough. Then past the Wintrust Mirror near North Avenue into downtown is heavy. 31 minutes in from O'Hare, 23 from the Edens Junction. Outside of the bound side, slows from Lake to Ogden and then heavy from Montrose to Sayre. 11 to get the Montrose, 26 minutes out to the airport. Eisenhower's 34 in from I-90 from Mannheim is 16. It's 19 and 37 on your way back out. Heavy in from West to the Bird Interchange and out from Laramie to 25th Avenue. Metro reminds you, next time take the Union Pacific West Line from the Elmhurst Station. No worries about travel times at all for you there. Stevenson in is great. Outbound side from Kedzie to Cicero on the brakes, then the Tri-State to County Line. 20 minutes to get to the Tri-State, about 29 out to 355. Dan Ryan in 17 minutes from 95th, heavy from the Stevenson locals and the express from 35th and out to 18th Street. Everybody slows. It's 14 down to 95th Street. 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
1: A lot of blue sky, a lot of sunshine, and spring-like temperatures this afternoon. We're expected to reach a high of 77 degrees, just a little bit cooler along the lakefront. Warm tonight, too, with a low 63 degrees, and that sets us up for a record-breaking day tomorrow. Your Columbus Day forecast could reach a high of 86 degrees under partly sunny skies. That would break the record of 84 set in 2008. 71 degrees right now at O'Hare. It's 70 at Midway and 66 degrees along the lakefront.
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1: 12:30 Sunday afternoon. Thanks so much for joining us. I'm Rachel Pearson, and these are the top stories on News Radio WBBM.
7: This is Terry Keschner. Chicago area native Pope Leo says he will undergo surgery.
1: People continue to cross the finish line as today marks the 48th annual Bank of America Chicago Marathon. President Trump announces a deal to release millions of barrels of Russian oil, plus talks underway about a possible energy ceasefire between Russia and Ukraine. WBBM Sports. Bears currently trail the Packers 7-0 in the first quarter. AccuWeather says today is going to be filled with sunshine and a high of 77 degrees, settling around 63 degrees tonight. At 12:31, the Newswatch continues, and this morning Pope Leo announced he'll need to undergo surgery in the coming weeks. WBBM's Terry Keschner with the details.
7: 71-year-old Pope Leo XIV, a native of South Suburban Dalton, announced in Rome, speaking in Italian, that during some recent medical examinations, doctors found a localized nodule in his lung. The Pope said it was detected at a very early stage and is well localized, and the operation is already scheduled for the coming days. The Pope also thanked people for their spiritual closeness and for their prayers. Terry Kashner, News Radio 105.9 WBBM.
1: It's the Super Bowl for runners. The 2026 Chicago Marathon still underway. It winds through 29 neighborhoods all across the city. Saul Armas of Chicago, one of many taking part today. And he says while he may not have trained as hard as others, he's still feeling confident and inspired by runners alongside him.
0: There's a lot of runners that come here. You know, like, it's not just, here. So, like, you know, like, seeing all these people makes me want to keep on running.
1: We now know the winner of this year's marathon, Amos Kipruto from Kenya, finishing at 2 hours, 1 minute, 9 seconds. Hawi Fesa from Ethiopia finished first on the women's side of things, 2 hours, 13 minutes, 33 seconds. One marathon participant's gaining attention weeks after the high-profile murder trial of his ex-wife ended in a mistrial. NBC Chicago reporting that Patrick Clancy competes in this year's race. Clancy came into the national spotlight when his ex-wife, Lindsay Clancy, was put on trial for killing their three young children in 2023. Patrick has since remarried. This weekend, President Trump announced a deal to buy Russian diesel, saying it would lower fuel costs here in the U.S., although experts warn it'll offer little relief to consumers who are already having to pay an average of $6.30 per gallon right now. On This Week, Ukrainian President Volodymyr Zelensky calls the deal struck as a birthday gift for Putin, also responding to President Trump's comments that Zelensky should be replaced.
8: Tell Putin, give us 2 months, 60 days of total ceasefire, 60 days, and we will organize elections. Of course.

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1: Trump's statement made on his social media platform, Truth Social. The airport in Saudi Arabia's capital attacked for the third time this week.
2: The airport in Saudi Arabia's capital, Riyadh, was attacked again on Saturday, 2 days after 3 people, including a Saudi pilot, were killed, and another person was killed on Wednesday. Iran-backed Houthi rebels in neighboring Yemen have claimed responsibility for at least the first 2 attacks. 2 regional officials say the airport in Riyadh was evacuated Saturday and air traffic was stopped. The kingdom has been facing a series of assaults on the new front in the Iran war, and the Saudis have been asking for support from the U.S. and other allies as its airports, military facilities, and oil infrastructure have come under attack. I'm Donna Warder.
1: Several southern U.S. states starting the cleanup efforts following Hurricane Isaias, which tore through the area this weekend. ABC's Leslie Lopez is in Pensacola, Florida.
3: More than 500,000 customers along the Gulf Coast still without power this morning. Almost all of the outages in Florida's panhandle. Residents now working to clean up the debris. Jamie Mitch and her daughter were inside their home when the storm tore through Gulf Breeze, ripping off the roof of their house.
4: It sounded like a freight train. It was so loud, I can't even... The sound is almost indescribable.
1: At least 4 people have died due to that storm, 2 in Alabama, 2 in Florida. A reminder, when you want to take WBBM News Radio with you all day, every day, you can get the latest news, traffic, weather, and stories Chicago counts on by streaming the Odyssey app or on the iHeartRadio app. That way you can stay connected to Chicago wherever you go. We'll bring you low gas prices along with traffic and weather together next. 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
1: 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In Bellwood, the Quick Trip on 25th and Harrison is selling gas for $4.39 a gallon. In Mundelein, the Marathon on Maple and Route 176 selling gas for $4.44 a gallon. Of course, if you see a lower gas price, give us a call, 312-409-4277. 12:38. Now traffic and weather together on the 8th with Trent Erickson.
11: For a crash on the tri-state and the northbound side, you're heavy before Town Line Road up to the Lake Forest Oasis is a crash in the 2 left lane, so it's pretty heavy. Southbound side remains clear the whole way down and looking pretty slow going on.

0: The Kennedy on the inbound side, it's going to go from Austin to Lawrence, where then heavier heavy from North Avenue to the Jane Byrne Interchange. A 31-minute trip in from O'Hare, 23 from the Edens Junction, back out slow from downtown to about Ogden, then from Montrose to Sayre. It's 11 minutes to get to Montrose, 26 out to the airport. Not terrible. You don't even get the express lanes just yet. They're on the inbound side. They're heavy from North Avenue as well. On the Eisenhower inbound from Western to the Ida B. Wells, right on to Ida B. Wells is heavy because of that closures in the downtown area, including Columbus and Michigan Avenue. 34 minutes in from I-90 from Mannheim in is 16. Outbound delays take you to about Laramie to Des Plaines, 19 minutes to get to Mannheim, 37 out to I-90. Stevenson, no inbound delays, only outbound slows from Kedzie to Cicero and Spots. 20 minutes to the Tri-State, 27 out to 355. 55 looks decent. You're Dan Ryan in from the Stevenson Locals and Pershing in the Express. And slow out to 18th Street at 17 minutes in and 14 if you're headed on the outbound side. I-57 is clear, which is good because the Bishop Ford is not on the outbound side. You're heavy past 115 down to the Steel Bridge. That's road work that takes you down to a single lane. It's a weekend-long project till 6 a.m. Sometimes they wrap that up early, sometimes they don't. But thank you to Andrew for calling in the WBBM Mercedes-Benz of Hoffman Estates. Traffic tip line at 855-780-ROAD with the update on it. It's 32 minutes off the Dan Ryan down 8094. As I mentioned, you might want to try 57 or Torrens. And your next report is at 1248 here on News Radio 105.9 WBBM.
1: WBBM, AccuWeather, nice and spring-like for the rest of today. Plenty of sunshine through this afternoon with a high of 77, then clear tonight, low 63. Remaining very warm tomorrow with a mix of clouds and sunshine, high 86. Maybe a shower sneaking in at night into early Tuesday morning, otherwise warming up again on Tuesday with clouds and some sunshine, high 81. Currently at 71 degrees, though, here Lake Villa, 72, Midway, 70, Lake front temperature 66. I'm AccuWeather meteorologist Kai Erickson.
2: It's 1240. From ABC News Tech Trends. Ring, known for its front door cameras, is now introducing a new door lock that it says allow you to ditch physical keys forever. Electronic locks typically keep a key as a backup in case the batteries die. But the new Ring smart lock has a wheel right on the front. If the battery is dead, you spin it a few times and it generates enough juice to bring the lock back to life. It'll go on sale early next year. You may be getting more robocalls soon, including ones with AI-generated voices. The FCC is considering a request from a conservative group, the Club for Growth, to ease limits on robocalls. 2 years ago, thousands of people in New Hampshire got calls with an AI-generated voice of former President Joe Biden suggesting people skip the primary. And Google wants anyone to become a game developer. It has introduced a new platform called Playground that lets people create their own games using prompts, no coding required. Players can be any age, but creators have to be at least 18 years old. With Tech Trends, I'm Stephanie Officer, ABC News.
3: It's 1241. The dating pool is going to get a little bigger in Lake County, but it's for the four-legged crowd.
4: It's 37 acres of land near Antioch that could connect two sections of Raven Glen Forest Preserve. According to the Daily Herald, the Lake County Forest Preserve District is considering purchasing the property to create a wildlife corridor. Officials say roads, farms, and development can leave animal populations stranded in small patches of habitat. A connection would help wildlife travel in search of food, shelter, and mates while allowing plants to spread naturally. The Fall Forest Preserve Board is scheduled to vote Wednesday. Sarah Herrera, News Radio 105.9 WBBM.
3: A businessman who helped obtain more than $14 million in fraudulent pandemic loans is headed to prison. A Chicago judge sentenced Darren Carlisle Sadler of Sacramento to 3.5 years. Prosecutors say he's submitted or arranged at least 63 applications with false staffing and payroll info. Sadler collected loans for himself and fees from clients along the way, spending proceeds on luxury cars, private jet travel, and villa rentals. He pleaded guilty to wire fraud, needs to pay more than $14 million in restitution. Top trending stories and an update in sports next. It's 1242.
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3: A new report from the American College of Cardiology says only 6% of American adults are getting enough fiber to maintain a healthy heart. They say people between the ages of 19 and 50 should be getting about 25 grams of fiber per day for women, 38 grams for men. One way to add more fiber to your diet is to eat fiber-rich fruits. Those are dates, pears, and raspberries. Getting fiber, key. But experts also say supplements can help if they're part of your regular diet. Director Stanley Kubrick's personal collection going up for auction, including the axe wielded by Jack Nicholson in The Shining and the twin girls' dresses from the same film. One of the highest priced items is the original Star Child prop from 2001, A Space Odyssey. That's expected to fetch up to $1.6 million. The auction will be held in London in February with a free public exhibition beforehand. All right, it's 12:46, time for sports. Taking a look at the Bears. They are taking on the Packers, a heated rivalry at Lambeau Field, currently trailing 14-0 in the second quarter. Also around the NFL today, the Vikings lead the Saints by a field goal. The Browns trail the Jets 7-3. Lions will take on the Cardinals later this afternoon, and the Eagles beat the Jaguars on a late field goal. That game was in London this morning. Now, the White Sox storybook season came to an end last night, a 2-0 loss to the Cleveland Guardians in Game 5 of the ALDS, but all-star outfielder Tristan Peters says it's only up from here.
14: I'm so grateful for being on this team and like having been able to be an all-star and just some of the accomplishments I was able to do, and then as well as seeing other guys succeed, like Bargy being an all-star along with me and Mune, and just the incredible season so many guys had, and that people didn't expect. I think I'll remember that, but I think too I learned a lot this year. First big league season for me, and you know, and then we get in the postseason. I've learned how postseason baseball goes, so you know, not taking that into I think we all did learn that, so I think taking that into the next year and the next coming years, we're gonna be a force to be reckoned with.
3: Yeah, the Sox made the playoffs for the first time in 5 years. They had over a dozen players make their MLB debuts this season. Cleveland, meantime, will move on to take on the Tampa Bay Rays. That series gets underway Monday. Game one of the NLCS between the Dodgers and Brewers gets underway. First pitch comes at 7 o'clock this evening. Finally, the Blackhawks fell 1-5 after a 5-2 loss to Carolina last night. Hawks back at the United Center against Pittsburgh Penguins. That game comes on Tuesday. And that's a look at sports at 6:16 and 6:46 past each hour. Now 12:48, time for traffic and weather together on the 8s, sponsored by the Forest Preserves of Cook County. Here's Trent Erickson.
0: Watch for a crash on the tri-state. It's heavy northbound from Route 60 to Lake Forest Oasis. It's crash in the two left lanes. If you're headed southbound on the tri-state, you're in very good shape, and the rest of the tollways are perfectly clear for the most part for you. They're in very good shape. If you've got some road work on your mind, how about the Bishop Ford? That'll suit you right. It's from 115th down to the Steel Bridge where you're jammed up because of road work taking you down to a single lane until 6 a.m. tomorrow. It's a weekend-long project. It's 32 minutes off the Dan Ryan down to 8094. An easier route would be I-57. That's totally clear both directions. And Torrance is a good option for you, too. Inbound side of the Bishop Ford, nice and clear for you. It's just the outbound side you've got to worry about with that project. On the Kennedy, it's 28 minutes in from O'Hare, 20 from the Edens Junction. The express lanes are 2 minutes slower. It's heavy going from Austin to Lawrence and then again from North Avenue to the Jane Byrne Interchange. Delays go out through downtown to Ogden and then get from Montrose to Sayre pretty heavy. It's 12 minutes to get to Montrose and 26 minutes out to the airport. Eisenhower is 34 in from I-90 and 16 from Mannheim. You spend a lot of time between Western and Wacker or Ida B. Wells. That's because of the closures on for the marathon on Michigan Avenue and Columbus through the area. So that causes backups on the Eisenhower, believe it or not. The up-on side slow from Laramie to Des Plaines is 16 minutes to get to Mannheim, 34 minutes out to I-90. Your Stevenson is slow only outbound. It's spots that go from Kedzie to Cicero, 20 to the Tri-State, about 27 to 355. 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There's no better place to feel free than the wild and wonderful Forest Preserves of Cook County. Explore the natural beauty of Cook County for an hour a day or even a night. 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
3: The rest of the day is going to be filled with sunshine. Our high 77 degrees will settle at a low 63 degrees this evening. Tomorrow is Columbus Day, and it's going to be a warm one. Partly sunny skies and breezy, but a high of 86 degrees. That would break a record set in 2008. Might have some scattered rain showers tomorrow night into Tuesday, mainly north of the city. Right now, nothing but sunshine at O'Hare and Midway, where it's 70 degrees. It's 71 in Waukegan, just 66 degrees now along the lakefront at 1250.
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3: A federal program that helps clean up the Great Lakes and restore wildlife habitat is one step closer to renewal. The U.S. Senate has passed legislation reauthorizing the Great Lakes Restoration Initiative. Now, the House and Senate still need to agree on a final version, but Audubon Great Lakes says the program supported more than 8,000 projects, including habitat restoration at Chicago's Powderhorn Lake Forest Preserve. The group says restoring wetlands also helps protect drinking water and reduce flooding. It's urging Congress to finish that legislation when it returns from recess. A large western suburb is taking care for the homeless this winter, taking the care into its own hands.
15: The city of Aurora paid Becoming Oswego Church $135,000 to operate a warming shelter last year. Now the city's taking it over. It's going to hire and pay staff directly. The move will cost a little bit more, about 15%. It'll be $150,000 to operate the shelter this year. The Beacon News reports the extra costs come as the center's planning on operating 90 days, an average of 30 guests at the shelter per day. There will be 17 temporary employees, including a manager. The shelter will operate at 712 South River Street in Aurora any day that the temperatures are 32 degrees or below for at least 6 hours. Cisco Cotto, News Radio 105.9 WBBM.
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24: Birdwatching has boomed since the pandemic, with people returning to nature and looking for community. Predictably, this surge in interest has prompted a proliferation of technology designed to make the activity easier. And tech, in turn, may be feeding the growing interest. The Cornell Lab of Ornithology reports exponential user growth across its suite of birding tools, including 9.6 million new users for its bird identification app, Merlin. That's nearly seven times the number of new users it reported in 2020. Bloomberg's Alexandra Marvar.
25: Many outdoor pursuits are kind of booming in a sense. There's this curiosity about the natural world that feels sort of like the antithesis of AI and its infrastructure as that takes a larger role in our lives.
24: But the relative ease of app-based birding has ruffled some feathers. Some birders note that relying on apps can be a crutch and that developing one's own expertise is important for truly learning and appreciating birding.
26: With business at 23 and 53 from the Bloomberg Newsroom, Courtney Donahoe, News Radio 105.9 WBBM.
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1: 12:58, traffic and weather together on the 8s. Here's Trent Erickson.
2: There's some significant closures yet downtown for the Chicago Marathon. Roosevelt, Belbo, Jackson, and Monroe between Michigan and DeSable Lakeshore Drive is down. You've got Ida B. Wells between Michigan and Columbus also closed. So both of those closures you can use, or all of them, you can use Randolph. It'd make that. Columbus is closed between Randolph and Roosevelt, and Michigan down between Monroe and the Stevenson. That's a long delay. You can use State Street or DeSable Lakeshore Drive in the meantime, depending on where you're at in those north or south. We've got the Kennedy moving at a 28-minute pace in from O'Hare, 20 from the Edens Junction, back out 12 and 26 to get to the O'Hare area. And you got a crash working on the northbound side of the tri-state. This is right at the Lake Forest Oasis. A couple left lanes are taken out with this one. It's heavy past Half Day Road up to the Lake Forest Oasis. As southbound side is clear, the rest of the tollways are in good shape, too. Your next report at 108 on News Radio 105.9 WBBM.
1: Well, the rest of the day is going to be filled with quite a bit of sunshine here as temperatures top out around 77 degrees, a bit cooler than that along the lakefront. Tonight's low 63 degrees. Your forecast for tomorrow, it's a warm Columbus day, partly sunny skies, breezy at times, and a high of 86 degrees. 71 right now at O'Hare. It's 70 degrees at Midway, 66 degrees along the lakefront.
3: 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Blue Cross Blue Shield of Illinois. 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
1: Coming up in the next half hour on News Radio WBBM, a murder charge filed in the deadly stabbing of a CTA worker on the city's near west side last week. Thousands of runners from around the world take part in the annual Chicago Marathon.
4: This is Terry Keschner. A domestic incident on the southwest side leads to a deadly stabbing and murder charges.
1: WBBM Sports. Bears trailing Green Bay 14-0 in the second quarter. AccuWeather says the rest of the day mostly sunny and warm with a high 77 degrees. Should cool down to 63 degrees tonight. Then tomorrow even warmer yet with a high of 86 degrees. It's 71 right now at O'Hare, 66 degrees along the lakefront. 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
5: From ABC News, I'm Mike Dubusky. Ukrainian President Volodymyr Zelensky says Russia has conducted a strike on a power plant in Kharkiv just hours after President Trump posted on social media that the two sides had agreed not to strike each other's energy infrastructure. Zelensky said he was not aware that the president was going to make that announcement, but he did say Ukraine is open to a ceasefire if Russia agrees to it.
6: We are open for this. Don't attack us. Don't kill our children. We will stop attack your diesel. And I think it's fair deal.
5: Zelensky also recently voiced his opposition to Trump's new agreement with Russia to have that country supply oil to the U.S. amid elevated gas prices across the country. ABC's Marcus Moore is on the foreign desk.
7: Trump claiming the agreement will see Russia release 800,000 tons of oil in the next 2 months, and now demanding Ukraine stop strikes on Russian energy infrastructure.
8: We said you can do whatever you want to Russia, don't hit the refineries, because that's a world problem that's caused.
7: Ukrainian President Volodymyr Zelensky sharply criticizing the decision, calling it a gift to Vladimir Putin that could embolden his war efforts.
5: Pope Leo announcing at the Vatican today that doctors have discovered a nodule on his lung and that he's going in for surgery this week. Canadian tourist Michelle Bennett is wishing for the best.
9: Oh, it's very sad, and I hope he's going to be better pretty soon, because it's only a little time that is there. So I hope better for him.
5: Experts say Leo's condition is common and can be traced back to things like infections, scars, or inflammation. Cleanup efforts in Florida today after Hurricane Isaias blew through this weekend.
10: It sounded like a freight train. It was so loud. The sound is almost indescribable.
5: Jamie Mitch in Gulf Breeze, Florida, talking about the moment the storm ripped the roof off their house. 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
5: A suspect has been charged

0: With murder in Philadelphia after an ambush shooting yesterday left one police officer dead and another seriously injured. Officer Shane Sieber, 40, a 10-year veteran of the force, died at the hospital yesterday after being shot three times. Two people were injured and one was hospitalized after an explosion at an apartment building in Albuquerque yesterday afternoon. The cause of that blast is under investigation. One of the biggest races of the year, the Chicago Marathon, is underway right now in the Windy City. ABC's Naomi Ruchim is in Grant Park with more.
1: This is where all those months of planning and training, they finally pay off for these runners. Thousands of them taking to the streets today for many different causes, embarking on that 26.2-mile journey through 29 Chicago neighborhoods. Runners have signed up from all 50 states and more than 130 countries, and this morning it's time for more than 55,000 runners to put all that training to the test.
0: It's an unseasonably early start to flu season this year.
2: California Health Department data shows 26 people in California have died so far this flu season. We asked infectious disease specialist Dr. Peter Chin Hong to put that into perspective.
3: Even though it's early, it doesn't mean it's going to be worse. But, you know, we all have a part to play in making sure we all stay out of the hospital as much as possible.
0: ABC's Suzanne Fan. I'm Mike Dubusky, ABC News.
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5: 105 Sunday, the 11th of October. Good afternoon. Thanks for joining us. Beautiful fall day in Chicago. I'm Andy Dane. Lots of sunshine right now, 71 degrees. AccuWeather says the nice conditions are not going anywhere today. Sunshine, warm conditions for the rest of the afternoon. A high of 77, a little cooler along the lakefront. Temperatures in the low 70s there. Clear skies, warm tonight, a low of 63 degrees. And for tomorrow, another warm day, clouds and sun, breezy. High of 86, and that would break the record high of the date of 84, set back in 2008. Could see some rain in the week as well. Big cool down, however, coming up. The details of the five-day forecast for you at 1:15. Our top local story here on News Radio, WBBM, a Chicago man now facing a first-degree murder charge in last week's killing of CTA janitor Julian Mobley. Authorities identifying the suspect today as 37-year-old Shavaz Campbell. He was arrested Thursday night, hours after Mobley was stabbed at the Damon Green Line station. The union says Mobley was helping a co-worker who had been assaulted. The 41-year-old leaving behind a wife and two children. Campbell also charged with felony counts, including armed robbery and possessing a weapon as a felon. A detention hearing is set for later today. Mobley's death prompting renewed demands for stronger protections for transit workers. More than 50,000 people turned out for the 2026 Bank of America Chicago Marathon this morning.
6: Nervous, excited, all the above.
7: Amanda Carvalho says she was feeling lots of emotions ahead of watching her boyfriend run the 48th Chicago Marathon.
6: I was his pacer, actually. So I follow him on a bike, on roller skates. So like I got to see firsthand every time he fell, every time he climbs back up. And it's just been an incredible journey.
7: Carvalho traveled from Orlando, Florida, and says this is her first time in Chicago, which saw thousands of people representing all 50 states and 100 countries for this year's marathon.
6: I've heard a bunch of different languages, you know, seen a bunch of different people. It's been crazy, just like the density of culture that's here.
7: Other out-of-towners included New Yorker Jeffrey Uy, who also ran the marathon in New York. We caught up with him at the starting line in Grant Park. He says in Chicago, you can really feel the love.
8: New York, you start off at the bridge of Staten Island. There's no crowd. Here, you see like all people waking up early and you're like, yep, thank you. Thanks for coming. Thanks for cheering.
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5: And as for the winners of today's marathon, Amos Kipruto, the first man to finish. He's considered to be the sixth fastest man in history. On the women's side, Hawi Faisa Geja was the winner, finishing the race in about 2 hours and 13 minutes. Marcel Hug of Switzerland and Catherine De Brunner took first place in the marathon's wheelchair division on the men's and women's sides. A Chicago man now charged with murder after a woman's death on the city's southwest side.
9: Chicago police say the deadly stabbing was a domestic-related incident just after 10 o'clock Thursday night in a home near 59th and Homan in the Chicago Lawn neighborhood. Police say the 48-year-old woman got into an argument with a known male offender inside the home who pulled out a sharp object and stabbed her in the chest. She was taken to a hospital where she was pronounced dead. 46-year-old Gustavo Soto allegedly ran off, but police caught him and he was arrested and charged. A weapon was recovered.

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1: It is 108. Time now for traffic and weather together on the 8th. Good afternoon, Trent Erickson.
2: All right, Andy, good afternoon. We've got a problem on the tri-state on the northbound side with a crash in the two left lanes at the Lake Forest Oasis. Things are heavy from Half Day Road, just past Half Day Road up to Lake Forest Oasis. Southbound side is okay. The rest of the tollways are in pretty good shape. We've got roadwork delays on the Bishop Ford, though. That's not in good shape. Outbound side from 115th down to the Steel Bridge. Roadwork takes you down to a single lane, a weekend-long project till 6 a.m. tomorrow it is. A 32-minute trip coming off the Dan Ryan down to 8094. Try I-57. That's a good option for you. Either direction is okay on 57, and Torrance is another option, too. On the inbound side of the Bishop Ford, you don't have any problems at all. Things are moving fine. What we do have issues with, though, is downtown closures with the Chicago Marathon. Roosevelt, Balboa, Jackson, and Monroe closed between Michigan and DeSable Lakeshore Drive. Ida B. Wells is down between Michigan and Columbus. With all of those, you can use Randolph. Columbus is closed between Randolph and Roosevelt. That's a big one. And the biggest one is Michigan is down between Monroe all the way down to the Stevenson. You can use State Street or DeSable Lakeshore Drive in the meantime. Eden's looks great. The Kennedy does not. In from Canfield to Harlem and then heavy from North Avenue on in. A 28-minute trip in from O'Hare, 20 from the Eden's Junction. Up on the lace take you to Ogden, then Montrose to Sayre. It's 12 to get to Montrose, 26 minutes out to the airport. If you're on the Eisenhower inbound from Western all the way on to Ida B. Wells, you're heavy. It's 34 minutes in from I-90-16 from Mannheim. Outbound delays take you from Laramie to Des Plaines in spots only. 16 to get to Mannheim and 34 minutes out to I-90. Your next traffic report at 118 on News Radio 105.9 WBBM.
1: Back here with a forecast for the rest of the afternoon. It is a beautiful one. Sunshine, warm temperatures, high 77, hovering in the low 70s, however, closer to the lakefront. Clear skies, a warm night, low 63. Then for tomorrow, an even warmer day. We'll see clouds and sunshine, little breeze, high 86. That would break the record high of the date of 84 back in 2008. May see some rain tomorrow evening into Tuesday morning, mainly north of Chicago. Right now in the city, mostly sunny, 71 degrees at O'Hare, 70 at Midway, and 66 along the lakefront. It's 110.
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1: Pope Leo the 14th says he will undergo surgery in the coming days to remove a localized nodule in his lung. Speaking after the Angelus today, the Pope said the nodule was detected at a very early stage. He thanked the faithful for their support and asked for prayers as he prepares for the operation. A federal program helping to clean up the Great Lakes and restoring wildlife habitat is one step closer to renewal.
6: The U.S. Senate has passed legislation reauthorizing the Great Lakes Restoration Initiative. The House and Senate still need to agree on a final version, but Audubon Great Lakes says the program supported more than 8,000 projects, including habitat restoration at Chicago's Powderhorn Lake Forest Preserve. The group says restoring wetlands also helps protect drinking water and reduce flooding. It's urging Congress to finish the legislation. Rachel Pearson, News Radio, 105.9 WBBM.
1: A legendary Chicago artist with a few dozen sculptures around town has been honored with a new massive mural.
7: Artist Chris Devens, in collaboration with historian Michelle Duster, used one of his original portraits of Richard Hunt to create the Hyde Park mural. Hunt, born in Chicago in 1935, became known as the nation's most prolific public sculptor, with more than 160 worldwide. The three-story tall mural is near several of Hunt's sculptures and less than a mile from where one of his final works is installed at the Obama Presidential Center. Haley Hansen, News Radio 105.9 WBBM.
1: Bears legend, Chicago sports icon, and larger-than-life personality Mike Ditka passing away this week. He earned the nickname Iron Mike while growing up in a Pennsylvania steel town. After a standout career as a tight end at Pitt, Ditka won two championships with the Bears, one as a player in 1963, another as the team's head coach in the 1985 season, the only Super Bowl win in Bears history.
8: I don't think you ask any quarter, you give any quarter. You play from the bottom up, the top down, whatever way you want to say it. Maybe that's old-fashioned, but I think there's a place for it.
1: Ditka, a member of both the College Football Hall of Fame and the Pro Football Hall of Fame, his Bears sweater vest, aviator glasses, and scowl along the sidelines, an indelible part of Chicago sports history. He entertained fans with frequent appearances on The Score, national TV, and his chain of restaurants. His family releasing a statement saying Mike will be missed beyond measure and remembered forever. Mike Ditka was 86 years old. A tribute held for Ditka before the Bears-Packers game. We'll give you an update on that with sports coming up and the five-day forecast. It's 1:14.
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1: 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Here's meteorologist Carl Erickson.
14: And that taste of spring, and not only today, but over the next couple of days as well. Very warm temperatures, plenty of sunshine throughout the afternoon with a high of 77. And a clear sky in place tonight, only going down to 63 for a low. That's closer to an average high almost for this time of the year. As we go through tomorrow and Tuesday, remaining warm, we'll have a mix of clouds and sunshine both days. High 86 tomorrow, going back up to 81 on Tuesday. There may be a shower sneaking in tomorrow night into early Tuesday morning, but it should be very, very spotty. But what that will do, it will knock our temperatures down heading into Wednesday with more cloud cover around high 67. Then cloudy on Thursday with rounds of showers and thunderstorms in the afternoon, high 64. Currently 73 degrees, no hair. Lake in the Hills 72, Midway 73, lakefront temperature 66. I'm AccuWeather meteorologist Kai Erickson.
1: It's 1:16. Time now for sports. Let's start with football. On this Sunday, Bears and Packers squaring off at Lambeau Field. The Bears got off to a sluggish start, but have just gotten on the board. A one-yard DeAndre Swift touchdown run, getting the Bears in the score column. Still some work to do here as they draw closer to halftime. Bears trailing the Packers 14-7. Of course, Tyson Bagent under center yet again. Caleb Williams reportedly could make a return next week as the Bears take on the Atlanta Falcons. To baseball, the White Sox miraculous season coming to an end last night. A 2-0 loss to the Cleveland Guardians. Manager Will Venable reflecting on the Southsiders' major turnaround this season.
15: I think it says a lot. You know, number one, we are sitting in disappointment, obviously, and it hurts not to be able to advance here. That's what we came to do. So we're not just happy that we got here. We understand what it takes to get here and have more clarity on what it's going to take the next time around to go even further. At the same time, you know, you do zoom out and you look what this group accomplished and what they did to bring baseball baseball back to White Sox and the pride back to the organization and really the city. It was just amazing what these guys did. So very proud of our group, the way that they did it too, and coming to the ballpark every day excited. I told those guys after the game, this was easily the most fun that I've had in all my years in Major League Baseball. And it's because of the personalities in that room, that the character of the group, and how they went out there every day, fought, and did things the right way.
1: After three 100-plus loss seasons, the Sox finished the year 84-78. They made the playoffs for the first time since 2021 and won a playoff series for the first time since 2005. The Brewers and Dodgers, game one of the NLCS tonight, first pitch at 7 o'clock. Finally, to hockey, the Blackhawks' defensive struggles continuing with a 5-2 loss to Carolina last night. Hawks are just 1-5 to start the year. They return to the ice Tuesday against Pittsburgh. That's a look at sports at 16:46 past each hour. 118, traffic and weather together on the 8s is sponsored by VisitIllinoisProductExpo.com. Here's Trent Erickson.
2: Well, we've got delays if you're on the Bishop Ford on the outbound side because we've got road work going on this weekend, additional stuff in the work zone already there. You're down to one lane, 115 down to the Steel Bridge, pretty heavy going, and it's till 6 a.m. tomorrow morning with a weekend-long project in place. It's 32 minutes off the Dan Ryan down to 80-94. If you use the Bishop Ford. If you don't want to use that, you can use I-57, which is clear. You can also use Torrance, which is, well, somewhat clear. Inbound side of the Bishop Ford is clear as well. It's just the outbound side that's affected with this. And a crash clearing out of the two left lanes of the Lake Forest Oasis northbound on the Tri-State. It's heavy going past Half Day Road on up to the Lake Forest Oasis. Yet southbound side is fine, and the rest of the tollways are in good shape. And thank you to Gary calling the WBBM Mercedes-Benz of Hoffman Estates traffic tip line at 855-780-ROAD with the update on the Tri-State. If you're traveling on the Kennedy, you're going to be traveling on it for 28 minutes. In from O'Hare, 20 from the Edens Junction, back out of Slough to Ogden, then Montrose to Sayre. It's 12 to get to Montrose. To O'Hare is about 26 minutes now. Making your way on the Eisenhower's little struggle in from Western on to Ida B. Wells because of the closures for the Chicago Marathon. It includes Michigan Avenue and Columbus, both those north-southbound streets. And it's 34 minutes in from I-90/16 from Mannheim. Back out is the same time-wise, but it's heavy going in spots from Laramie out to Des Plaines. Stevenson only outbound delays from Kedzie to Cicero in spots. It's 20 to the Tri-State and 27 minutes at 355. 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
1: Sunshine, a very warm, nice afternoon. The high 77 degrees will hover in the lower 70s along the lakefront. Clear skies, warm tonight, the low 63. And we could have some record-breaking warmth tomorrow. AccuWeather says clouds and some sunshine, breezy as well. The high 86. And that would break the record high for the date of 84 set back in 2008. Might see some rain tomorrow night into Tuesday morning. Right now, plenty of sunshine in the Chicago area. 73 degrees at O'Hare and Midway, 67 at the lake. It's 120. Our top story this hour, charges now filed against a Chicago man accused of stabbing a CTA worker last week. Much more on the story coming up at 131. The future of aviation fuel could begin in an Illinois cornfield.
16: Governor Pritzker's office says $17 million will expand the National Corn to Ethanol Research Center at Southern Illinois University, Edwardsville. Researchers say they are developing technologies that could turn agricultural materials into sustainable aviation fuel, biodiesel, and other products. The expansion is expected to create 25 permanent jobs, support more than 100 construction jobs, and increase workforce training. $15 million comes from the state, with the remaining $2 million from the Illinois Corn Growers Association. Sarah Herrera, News Radio 105.9 WBBM.
1: A young woman has died after being shot while standing outside in Little Village. Chicago police say the 22-year-old was near 23rd in California around 8:40 last night when she heard a loud noise and felt pain. She was shot in the right armpit, taken to Mount Sinai Hospital in critical condition. Authorities now confirming that woman has died. Details about who fired the shots or what led up to the shooting have not been released. Well, coming up, Toys R Us is growing up for the holidays. Bloomberg will explain. It's 122.
17: You must remember this presents The Bisexuals. Libby Holman was a sexually fluid blues singer who became famous in the 1920s, and then infamous when she was indicted for her husband's murder. Later, Libby began an affair with movie star Montgomery Clift, who had to keep his own bisexuality secret in Hollywood in the 1950s. Also featuring Elizabeth Taylor, Josephine Baker, drugs, orgies, and, of course, movies. 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
18: That's still below the peak of more than 1,500 locations at its heyday, but the time may be right for Toys R Us. The market research firm Circana says toy sales rose 17% in the first half of this year, and Schmidman says one of the biggest demographics is so-called kidults, grown-ups who took the old Toys R Us jingle seriously and kept buying toys for themselves.
20: If you want to create, if you want to build, if you want to play, you have to go to the number one toy destination in the world, which is Toys R Us.
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2: Things are a little messy downtown because of the Chicago Marathon closures on Roosevelt, Balboa, Jackson, and Monroe between Michigan and DeSable Lakeshore Drive, and Ida B. Wells between Michigan and Columbus. You can use Randolph. There aren't a lot of east-west streets available to you. Roosevelt is also closed, as I mentioned. We've got Columbus between Randolph and Roosevelt down. Michigan Avenue, the longest closure, or furthest one between Monroe and the Stevenson. So both of those you can use State or DeSable Lakeshore Drive to get yourself through the area. It's heavy getting in on the Eisenhower because of this as well, from about Western into the Ida B. Wells area. About 34 minutes in from I-90 from Mannheim 16, back out from Laramie to Des Plaines on the brakes, just spots of delays. A 16-minute trip to Mannheim and 34 minutes out to I-90. On the Kennedy inbound, you're slow going from Canfield to Harlem, then heavy from North Avenue in, out through downtown to Ogden, then Montrose to Sayre. It's 28 minutes in from O'Hare, 20 from the Edens Junction, 12 and 26 on your way back out. And the express lanes are inbound. They're about 2 minutes slower than the local lanes are. On the Tri-State northbound, you've got this crash in the two left lanes working at the Lake Forest Oasis. It's heavy going past Half Day Road up to the Lake Forest Oasis. As a result, the southbound side looks okay. The rest of the tollways are in pretty good shape themselves. If you're on the Stevenson, just slow outbound for the most part from Kedzie to Cicero. 20 to get to the Tri-State, 27 to 355. Dan Ryan's going to take you about 16 minutes either way from 95th to downtown. 35th Street on their way in is slow and out to 18th Street on the brakes. Your next report at 138 on News Radio 105.9 WBBM.
1: Beautiful day in Chicago. Sunshine, warm, high 77. Cooler along the lakefront. Clear skies, warm tonight. A low of 63 degrees. Right now, plenty of sunshine in the Chicago area. 73 degrees at O'Hare and Midway. 67 along the lakefront at 129.
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1: 1:30, good afternoon. I'm Andy Dane. These are the top stories on News Radio WBBM. A man now charged in the deadly stabbing of a CTA worker last week. More than 50,000 runners and thousands of spectators filled the streets for the Chicago Marathon. Pope Leo announcing plans to undergo surgery. And Chicago rolls out the red carpet for entertainment executives. Sports halftime at Lambeau Field. Bears trail the Packers 14-7. Accurate weather forecast for today. Mostly sunny, warm temperatures. A high of 77 degrees. However, a little cooler near the lakefront. Temperatures there in the low 70s. Right now, mostly sunny skies. 73 degrees at 131. And topping our news at this half hour, a Chicago man facing multiple charges in the deadly stabbing of a CTA worker at a Green Line station last week.
8: Chicago police say 37-year-old Shavaz Campbell was charged with first-degree murder, armed robbery, and for taking weapons on the CTA. He's accused of stabbing CTA worker 41-year-old Julian Mobley at the Damon Green Line station on the city's near west side Thursday. Police say Campbell approached Mobley just before 3 p.m. The two got into a verbal altercation inside the station. That's when police say Campbell pulled out a sharp object and stabbed Mobley in the neck. He was pronounced dead at the hospital. Carolina Garibay, News Radio 105.9 WBBM.
1: Well, Chicago area teen Wyatt Anderson among the thousands taking part in today's Chicago Marathon. But unlike many of his competitors, Anderson had to overcome incredible odds after a basketball injury left him paralyzed a year ago. But with the support of friends, family, and doctors, he managed to achieve the impossible, culminating in his showing for today's marathon.
9: I was going for a rebound and tripped up on my own feet and ran headfirst into the wall, which I blacked out right after for a little bit, and I couldn't move any limb on my body.
1: As for the winners of today's marathon, Amos Kipruto, the first man to finish. He's considered to be the sixth fastest man in history. On the women's side, Hawi Fesa-Geha, the winner, finishing the race in about 2 hours and 13 minutes. Marcel Hug of Switzerland and Catherine De Brunner took first place in the marathon's wheelchair division on the men's and women's sides, respectively. An Aurora man facing more than a decade in prison after being convicted on gun and drug charges.
10: The Kane County State's Attorney's Office says 24-year-old Tyree K. Pugh-Cox was spotted by a Kane County Sheriff's Sergeant following another vehicle too closely and hastily crossing to an exit ramp on I-88 near Route 47. This was in March 2025. As Pugh-Cox pulled over on Finley Road, the sergeant saw him pass a rifle-style firearm to Marquise Reed, who was in the back seat. Officers found a loaded AK-47 pistol inside a backpack and a bottle of Sprite mixed with a controlled substance in the vehicle. Pugh-Cox was convicted of several felonies. He now faces a minimum sentence of 15 years in prison. Terry Keschner, News Radio 105.9 WBBM.
1: Pope Leo says he'll undergo surgery in the coming days to remove a lump on his lung.
11: The Pope says the lump was recently discovered during medical checks. He made the announcement.

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1: The American people first, but at the same time, he is the president of peace. I think he's two steps ahead of the press all the time. He's thinking about how you get these conflicts resolved.
2: Emmer appearing on ABC's This Week. At least five people have died after a shooting Friday night in Erie, Pennsylvania. Authorities say two women were found fatally shot outside of a home. Two children inside were also killed. Erie Police Chief Rick Laura says the shooter is also dead from what appears to be a self-inflicted gunshot wound.
3: The suspect is deceased. Based on the information currently available to us, there is no ongoing threat to the public.
2: Laura says the motive remains under investigation. The first hurricane of the Atlantic season hitting the Gulf Coast states this weekend.
4: Hundreds of thousands of people are without power following Hurricane Isaias. Florida Governor Ron DeSantis says there are long days ahead as the cleanup continues.
5: Right now, I think clearing those trees, clearing the debris, that mission continues. Our utilities are working hard to get everyone reconnected back on the grid.
4: The deadly storm bringing with it heavy rain and winds over 100 miles per hour.
2: That's ABC's Nicole D'Antonio. We will update traffic, weather, and some low gas prices in the area. Coming up next, it's 1:35.
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2: Big thank you to our listeners for the following gas prices. We begin in Crest Hill, the quick run at Catton Farm and Route 7, selling gas for $4.49 a gallon. And in Darien, the 76 at Plainfield and Clarendon Hills has gas for $4.49 as well. If you see a lower gas price, give us a phone call, 312-409-GASS, 312-409-4277. 1:38, traffic and weather together on the 8th, and here's Trent Erickson.
12: In Elgin, we've got a pretty bad crash on Rand Road, and it's closing both directions of Rand Road between Big Timber Road.

0: Road, at least on down to Royal Boulevard, where everybody's forced off, and around this crash, there it looks like there's a rollover with entrapment in that area. We've also got problems on the CTA, 95th bound red line trains. So southbound red line trains are standing near Cermak. There's a medical emergency on the tracks they're taking care of. And then closures for the Chicago Marathon in the downtown area. That's going to be on Roosevelt, Balbo, Jackson, Monroe, all of those new east-west streets between Michigan and DeSable Lakeshore Drive, including Ida B. Wells between Michigan and Columbus. Use Randolph in the meantime. And then the north-south streets are going to be Columbus between Randolph and Roosevelt and Michigan, all the way from Monroe down to the Stevenson. Use State or DeSable Lakeshore Drive to get yourself around those closures. It's going to be a little rough going through the downtown area for you. If that's your pleasure, Edens is no problems in or outbound. Kennedy in from Canfield to Harlem Slow, then North Avenue on into downtown. It's 28 minutes in from O'Hare, 20 from the Edens Junction. Outbound delays take you to Ogden, Montrose to Sayre, 12 minutes to get to Montrose, 26 minutes out to the airport. If you're traveling on the northbound side of the tri-state, you're going to notice some crowding, quite a bit of it, between just past Half Day Road up to Lake Forest Oasis. That's because of a crash. They're clearing out of a couple of left lanes there. Southbound side has no delays for you. And the Bishop Ford outbound issues from 115 down to the Steel Bridge. That's because of road work. You're down to one lane till 6 a.m. tomorrow with a weekend-long project going on the Ford. You can try Torrance or I-57. Your next report is at 148 here on News Radio 105.9 WBBM.
1: WBBM AccuWeather, remaining nice and warm through this afternoon with a good deal of sunshine, high 77, then clear and warm tonight, low 63. Remaining very warm with clouds and sunshine both tomorrow and Tuesday, high 86 tomorrow, Tuesday's high 81. There's a slight chance for a shower as we head into tomorrow night into early Tuesday morning. Currently at 73 degrees, O'Hare, Streamwood 73, Midway 73, Lakefront temperature 66. I'm AccuWeather meteorologist Kai Erickson.
2: And the News Watch continues now at 1:40. Bears fans continuing to share their memories of Mike Ditka. The Super Bowl winning coach died Friday at the age of 86. Dave Guerin, the mayor of River Grove in the northwest suburbs, told the BBM spoke with him when he stood on Ditka Drive right by the famous Gene and Jude's hot dog stand on River Road.
3: And you get a lot of folks to go get those famous hot dogs, the most popular hot dog in America, maybe the world, Gene and Jude's. River Grove's were home to them. And we've got this beautiful park here, and you've got a lot of benches and get a lot of picnic tables, and they can sit here right on Ditka Drive and enjoy a Depression-style hot dog.
2: River Grove has put up purple and black bunting and orange and blue ribbons on the Ditka Drive street sign to remember Ditka. River Grove named a street Ditka Drive, and the Bears fired him in 1993. Then Mayor Thomas Tarpey was a big Bears fan. A new highway is coming to Lake County, though you won't see any cars on it.
4: It's a highway for wildlife, and the price tag is about $1.5 million. The Daily Herald reports the Lake County Forest Preserve District wants to purchase 37 acres near Antioch to connect two sections of Raven Glen Forest Preserve. The idea is to give animals more room to roam, find food, and find mates without being confined to isolated pockets of habitat. Officials say connecting natural areas helps wildlife populations survive. The full Forest Preserve Board votes Wednesday. Sarah Herrera, News Radio 105.9 WBBM.
2: Attorneys for death row inmate Krista Pike say she has been discharged from the hospital and is now back in a prison a little more than a week after Tennessee failed to execute her using lethal injection.
5: Pike was sentenced to death for torturing and killing her teenage classmate Colleen Slemmer back in 1995. Pike's attorney said in a statement that she will continue to receive medical care at the prison where she has lived for more than 30 years. They're asking the judge in her case to hold all the evidence related to the botched execution. Tennessee has paused all executions for the rest of the year.
2: That's ABC correspondent Whit Johnson reporting. There appears to be a possible new front in the Iran war with another suspected Houthi rebels attack yesterday in Saudi Arabia.
6: The airport in the Saudi Arabian capital attacked again and evacuated, say two regional officials Saturday. This 2 days after three Saudi citizens, including a pilot, were killed at the airport in Riyadh. Canada's embassy in a statement warned of ongoing military activity. Attacks increased after a Saudi-led coalition launched a major military offensive against Iran-backed Houthi rebels in neighboring Yemen.
2: ABC's Chuck Sievertson. It's 1:43.
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8: What if the thing you're listening to right now never got interrupted? What if it could play uninterrupted from room to room on Sonos? What if you start with two Sonos speakers just to see how it feels? What if you really like how it feels and you become a Sonos person who can't stop saying to their friends, what if you start with two Sonos speakers just to see how it feels? Because it's not magic, but it's not not magic.
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2: A new study has a warning for cat owners. Your furry friend could be carrying a parasite known as beaver fever. Researchers found about 1 in 15 cats tested carried Giardia, which can cause diarrhea and stomach cramps. Experts say the risk of catching it from your cat is pretty low. The best defense, wash your hands after cleaning the litter box and contact your vet if your cat has persistent diarrhea. And a man has been mauled to death after entering a tiger enclosure at a wildlife park in England. Police say the unidentified man entered the enclosure at Yorkshire Wildlife Park yesterday and was attacked by a Siberian tiger. Crews rushed to the scene, though the man died from his injuries. The park was evacuated as authorities launched an investigation. Sunshine right now in Chicago, 73 degrees, a high of 77 this afternoon. 1:46, time for sports. Let's start with football. It's been a bit of a tough day for the Bears so far at Lambeau Field. Third quarter, they trail the Packers 20-7. DeAndre Swift, a touchdown run on the ground, the only scoring so far for the Bears, who are now without linebacker T.J. Edwards, injured in the first half and will not return. Again, 20-7, the Bears trailing Green Bay right now in the third quarter. Elsewhere in the NFL, NFC North, the Vikings with a 13-7 lead over the New Orleans Saints. Steelers up 17-3 on the Colts, and the Texans on top of the Titans right now, 12-3. To baseball, the White Sox enter this year with a 0% chance to make the playoffs after three 100-plus loss seasons. And starter Sean Burke says they proved they belong.
12: I feel like we proved we're a good team. This is something that we believed in spring, and we believed throughout the season when people were doubting us and saying that this wasn't sustainable or that this is a fluke or whatever it may be. But I think we proved to other people that this is for real, and this is a good baseball team. And I think more importantly, we proved to ourselves that we can do this. Obviously not the result we hoped for in this series, but this core will be together for a little bit, and I think just as sad as it is now, the season's over. There's so much bright spots to look forward to and such a good future to look forward to for the White Sox.
2: Burke pitched five solid innings last night, but surrendered the only two runs of the game, a Jose Ramirez two-run homer. The Sox struck out a major league record 21 times last night. Game one of the NLCS tonight, the LA Dodgers and Milwaukee Brewers. The Blackhawks off after a 5-2 loss to Carolina last night. They're now 1-5 on the year. Back in action Tuesday against the Penguins. Get sports at 16 and 46 past each hour. 148 traffic and weather together on the 8th, sponsored by Grand Appliance. Here's Trent Erickson.
0: All right, we've got delays if you're traveling on the tri-state. If you're heavily northbound, you're going to notice from just past Route 22 on up to the Lake Forest Oasis, you've got delays because of a crash in the two left lanes. It's been a while. They've been working on this one for a long time. Still have that delay there. Southbound side heavy approaching the Hinsdale Oasis with a crash in the right lane now. The rest of the tollways are in very good shape. Road work takes you down to one lane on the westbound side of 94 in Michigan City from US 20 past US 20 to over to 421. That road work until 6 a.m. tomorrow morning in place, so look for it. And the Indiana Toll Road getting into the Willow Creek Road portage area is very heavy, westbound only. Eastbound seems to be okay through there, and all other spots of the toll road seem to be pretty light. If you're on the Bishop Ford, the outbound side, you're going to notice a lot of crowding down to one lane, that is, between 115th down to the Steel Bridge. You're really heavy because of this roadwork project going on this weekend only till 6 a.m. Then they're going to open up two lanes for you. 32 minutes now off the Dan Ryan to get down to 8094. You can try Torrance or I-57, which is clear. Either one will get you down to where you need to get to. If you're on the Kennedy, you're going to be on it for about 28 minutes in from O'Hare, 20 from the Eden Junction, 12 and 26 on your way back out. You're just getting the express lanes open on the outbound side now for you. And you're looking like the 190 extension, heavy Bessie Coleman east over to the tri-state, westbound side from River Road over to Mannheim. That is on the brakes. The Eisenhower in from Western to Ida B. Wells. It's heavy because Michigan and Columbus are both closed for the Chicago Marathon. 34 in from I-90, 16 coming in from Mannheim. 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
2: Sunshine, warm conditions for the rest of the day. The high 77, staying in the low 70s along the lakefront. Clear skies, warm tonight, low 63, and an even warmer day tomorrow. Clouds and some breaks of sun, breezy high 86. That would break the record high of 84 set back in 2008. Look out for some rain tomorrow night into Tuesday morning. Right now in Chicago, plenty of sun, 73 degrees at O'Hare and Midway, 67 along the lake at 150.
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2: In President Trump's plan to renew the nation's capital, trees are falling fast.
13: The golfers might like it, but the birdies won't. The National Park Service now in the process of chainsawing hundreds of trees at the historic golf course near the National Mall. The Trump administration wants to turn the East Potomac Golf Links, a public course, into a championship-level PGA course. Trump hoping to attract the U.S. Open, the Ryder Cup, the PGA Championship. The Park Service says that more than 500 trees that do not contribute to the historic landscape will be removed. Wayne Cabot, ABC News.
2: Well, spending is way down at the nation's bowling alleys and arcades. Bloomberg with the details next. It's 151.
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18: 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The World Series is within reach. Four teams can see it. Only two will live it. Every inning brings it closer. One play can push it further away. So the only thing that matters is right now. There's no time like October. Baseball is something else. 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
19: People are getting pickier about how they spend their leisure dollars, and bowling and arcades are feeling the pain.
20: What we're seeing is Americans aren't necessarily abandoning all leisure spending, but they're really becoming more selective about where they spend.
19: Catherine Schwartz wrote the story for Bloomberg News.
20: I looked at the gaming and restaurant chain Dave & Buster's, and then also Lucky Strike, the bowling alley chain, and both of them have seen basically declines in their share price and in their debt after they've recently reported soft numbers, and a big reason they cited was lower consumer traffic.
19: And there are other examples of stress in the discretionary economy.
20: We're also seeing, in addition to those, Six Flags also had softer numbers, although I should say they're also affected by the weather, which they can't control, but certainly I think the consumer angle is relevant there.
19: But it's not all gloom. Movie theater operator AMC recently reported its best quarter since the pandemic. With business at 23 and 53, from the Bloomberg Newsroom, Charlie Pellett, News Radio 105.9 WBBM.
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2: 158 traffic and weather together on the 8s. Here's Trent Erickson.
0: We've got delays on the tri-state in either direction because of crashes. The northbound side from past Half Day Road up to the Lake Forest Oasis. There's a crash in the 2 left lane, so it's heavy through there. And you're heavy approaching the Hinsdale Oasis on the southbound side with a crash in the right lane. Thanks to Steve calling the WBBM Mercedes-Benz of Hoffman Estates traffic tip line at 855-780-ROAD with the update on it. We appreciate the call, Steve. And we've got delays on the Bishop Ford is on the upbound side, especially from 115 down to the Steel Bridge. That's due to road work this weekend. You're down to one lane until 6 a.m. tomorrow. It's 32 minutes off the Dan Ryan to get to I-80-94. And if you're traveling on the 57 lanes instead of as an alternate, that's a good idea because there aren't any road or any traffic problems on the 57. Other Torrance is another option for you if you don't want to sit in that 32-minute trip off the Dan Ryan down to 80-94. Inbound side of the Bishop Ford is perfectly clear for you. Your next report at 208 on News Radio 105.9 WBBM.
2: Beautiful day, sunshine, warm temperatures, high 77, cooler at the lake. Clear and warm tonight, the low 63. Sunshine, 73 degrees in Chicago.
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2: Coming up in the next half hour on News Radio WBBM, a deadly robbery at a Green Line stop leads to first-degree murder charges.
4: This is Carolina Guerrero. Thousands of runners from around the world take to the streets of Chicago for the annual Bank of America Marathon.
2: And diesel prices remaining stubbornly high. President Trump says he has a plan for that. More just ahead from ABC News. Sports third quarter at Lambeau. Bears trailing the Packers 20-7. AccuWeather forecast for the rest of the day. Mostly sunny skies, warm conditions, a high of 77 degrees, staying in the low 70s closer to the lakefront. For tonight, clear skies and the warm evening, the low 63 degrees. Right now in Chicago, lots of sunshine, 73 degrees. ABC News is next at 2 o'clock.
5: From ABC News, I'm Mike Dabusky. A projectile struck a passenger terminal at the international airport in Riyadh, Saudi Arabia today, according to a Saudi-led coalition fighting Houthi rebels in Yemen. It marks the latest in a string of attacks on that airport. Yesterday, 13 people, including one American, were killed in a strike there, according to the Saudi General Authority of Civil Aviation. Russia has struck a power plant in Kharkiv, Ukraine. President Volodymyr Zelensky now says it happened the same day President Trump announced on social media that the two sides had agreed to not launch attacks on energy infrastructure, something Zelensky says he was not aware of. It also comes just days after President Trump struck a controversial deal to have Russia supply oil to the U.S.
6: Saying that there are moves to block the Trump-Putin sale of Russian diesel oil to the U.S., Republican Congressman Brian Fitzpatrick of Pennsylvania. He says it will be called the Ronald Reagan Peace Through Strength Act that will be forced to the floor, and says Fitzpatrick it will pass overwhelmingly. Experts said the 300,000 tons of fuel would have very little effect on prices long term.
5: ABC's Chuck Sievertson. Pope Leo will undergo surgery this week, he announced today, after doctors discovered a nodule on one of his lungs. Isaias is parking itself over the Northeast for the next day, bringing several inches of rain to cities like New York and Philadelphia. Yesterday, four people died in the Southeast in the storm, which made landfall Friday night as a Category 2 hurricane. ABC's Leslie Lopez reports.
8: A tornado seen on Saturday over land near the highway outside Savannah, Georgia. Those winds downing a number of trees. Two deaths reported in Alabama.
26: Oh, my God.
8: And this family in Gulf Breeze left physically holding their door in place after 90-plus mile-per-hour wind gusts tore off the frame.
26: Get the dogs up somewhere.
5: More than 438,000 people remain without power across Florida, Alabama, and Georgia. 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
5: Rachel is now a post-tropical cyclone set to bring some wet weather to the American Southwest over the next day or so. Michelle, who runs a daycare center in Los Angeles, says they're trying to make the most of it.
9: We love to be outside. That's a big part of our program. So we'll do, when it's not heavily raining, we'll go outside. There's nothing more fun than stomping in puddles and raindrops.
5: Flash flood warnings are in effect as far inland as Utah. In Boston, a union representing 4,000 nurses at Mass General Brigham Hospital has agreed to postpone a planned strike as they review a new labor agreement, though the union says the hospital continues to refuse to provide cost of living wage increases, which puts patients and the community at large at risk. More and more people appear to be illegally exploring the sewer system in New York City, with authorities in Manhattan this weekend reporting three more people were spotted popping out of a manhole. More from ABC's Shante Lanz.
10: By the time they arrived, police say those three men were gone. They got a call around 1 a.m., just before 1 a.m. this morning here on West 141st Street between Amsterdam and Broadway Avenues. Now, a similar scene just 2 days earlier on Friday on the Upper East Side. Five people, including four men and a woman, were spotted coming out of a manhole on East 82nd Street just after 2 a.m.
5: Officials believe people may be looking for precious metals left behind in the sewers. I'm Mike Dubusky, ABC News.
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2: 2:05, Sunday, October 11th. Good afternoon. Thanks for joining us on a beautiful day in Chicago. I'm Andy Dane. Sunny skies, 76 degrees right now. AccuWeather says the sunshine and the warm temperatures are sticking around. The high today, 77. A little cooler near the lakefront, low 70s there. Clear skies, warm tonight, low 63. Very warm day tomorrow with clouds and some sun. The high, 86. That would break the record high for the date, 84. That was set back in 2008. May see some rain later in the week before a cool down comes. We'll have the details in the 5-day forecast at 2:15. Our top local story here on News Radio WBBM, Chicago police identifying a man accused of fatally stabbing a CTA worker last week. 37-year-old Shavaz Campbell charged today with first-degree murder and three other felony counts, including armed robbery. Police say Campbell was arrested several hours after the stabbing, which happened at the Green Line's Damon stop Thursday afternoon. The president of ATU Local 308 has identified the victim as Julian Mobley, a rail maintenance janitor, 8-year union vet, and father of two. The Tribune reports Campbell had five active warrants for his arrest at the time of the stabbing. Well, the 2026 Bank of America Chicago Marathon brought more than 50,000 runners to the streets of Chicago this morning.
4: The 48th Chicago Marathon saw both seasoned marathon runners.
11: This is like my sixth Chicago Marathon that I'm running.
4: And newbies.
12: It's my first time running the marathon, so I'm excited, nervous.
4: Saul Armas says while he didn't have much training for the race, he was feeling pretty confident at the start.
12: I'm just going off of, like, you know, pure vibes. I'm going to go at my pace, and yeah, I'm going to cross that finish line for sure.
4: Armas is from Chicago, but thousands of runners traveled to race, representing all 50 states and 100 countries. Woodford Joseph traveled from Bradenton, Florida to run the marathon with his daughter, Kiara.
11: I remember when she was a little girl, she said, "Dad, one day I'm going to run a marathon with you." And I'm so happy and thrilled that we're doing it today.
13: I'm like, I'm going to be with my dad. Like, I know the second, like, if I have any doubt, like, he's going to be right there. Knowing that he's going to be there at such a big marathon, I feel like that's, like, what has made me able, like, to run this marathon.
4: Carolina Guerrebe, News Radio 105.9 WBBM.
2: Pope Leo getting prepared for surgery to remove a small nodule from his lung. The pontiff made the announcement today during his noon prayer at St. Peter's Square in the Vatican. The 71-year-old said the nodule was detected at a very early stage and is well localized. Visitors at St. Peter's Square expressing hopes for a speedy recovery.
14: Oh, it's very sad, and I hope he's going to be better pretty soon because it's only a little time that is there. So I hope better for him.
2: The Vatican says it will take the Pope about a week to recover from that surgery. Well, Chicago wants a bigger role in the TV and film business. So this week, it's making its pitch directly to studio decision makers.
15: A new tour called Greenlight Chicago in Illinois will give visiting executives a first-hand look at the city's production facilities, workforce, and filming locations. Companies taking part include Paramount Skydance, NBC Universal, and Netflix. The four-day visit begins Tuesday, ending Friday at the Chicago Cultural Center. City leaders hope the connections lead to new productions, local jobs, and spending at small businesses. 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
2: 208, time now for traffic and weather together on the 8th. Let's check in with Trent Erickson.
0: We're having some difficulty on either side of the tri-state. If you're headed northbound, your difficulty is going to be between Half Day Road and Lake Forest Oasis because of a crash in the two left lane.

0: That's been there a while now. Still working on it. Southbound side is heavy going past Ogden on down to the Hinsdale Oasis with a crash in the right lane. On the Bishop Ford outbound, some road work delays. You're going to find those as you make your way out. You're going to struggle from 115th down to the Steel Bridge. That is down to one lane with a weekend-long project in place till 6 a.m. tomorrow morning, they're talking about. 32 minutes off to Dan Ryan to get down to 8094. If you want to try something else, I-57 is a good option for you, as well as Torrance is another decent option for you. That's moving along pretty well. And the inbound side of the Bishop Ford isn't having a problem at all. If you're making your way on the Eden, still okay in and outbound for the most part. A slight delay maybe getting inbound now that the express lanes on the Kennedy are outbound, but not a whole lot approaching the Kennedy Junction there on the Edens. Kennedy inbound from Cumberland. You slow over to about Harlem and then again from North Avenue on into downtown, but that's going to start to get worse as the express lanes closed. It's 28 minutes in as it stands now from O'Hare to downtown, 20 from the Edens Junction. Back out slow to roughly North Avenue, and then again from Montrose out to Sayre. 12 to get to Montrose, 26 out to the O'Hare area. Express lanes will save you a few minutes because they're free and clear of delays because they just opened up on the outbound side. 190 extension, slow going. Bessie Coleman east over to the Tri-State, pretty heavy. Westbound side hits the brakes from the Tri-State to Mannheim. Your next report at 218 on News Radio 105.9 WBBM.
1: AccuWeather forecast for the rest of this afternoon. Mostly sunny skies, warm day, high 77, a little cooler near the lakefront. Clear skies, a warm night ahead, low 63. And for tomorrow, very warm, clouds and some sun, breezy at times too, the high 86, and that would break the record of 84 set in 2008. Cloudy skies tomorrow night with some late showers, a low 68. Right now, plenty of sunshine in the area, 76 degrees at O'Hare, 75 at Midway, 69 Lakefront. It's 210.
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1: The Newswatch continues now at 2:11. A Chicago man charged with murder following last week's stabbing death of a woman on the city's southwest side.
4: Chicago police say 46-year-old Gustavo Soto is charged with first-degree murder in the deadly stabbing of a 48-year-old woman. Police say the stabbing was a domestic-related incident just after 10 o'clock Thursday night at a home near 59th and Homan in the Chicago Lawn neighborhood. Police say the victim got into an argument with a known male offender inside the home who then pulled out a sharp object and stabbed the woman in the chest during the fight. She was later taken to a hospital where she was pronounced dead. Soto allegedly ran off but was caught by police who recovered a weapon at the scene. Terry Keschner, News Radio 105.9 WBBM.
1: A pioneering black sculptor from Chicago is being commemorated on the city's south side.
5: Not far from a few of his outdoor sculptures in Hyde Park, a new three-story mural shows Richard Hunt sitting in a chair dressed in all black. The mural was years in the making, with historian Michelle Duster and artist Chris Devins working to honor Hunt in the neighborhood tied to his work. Hunt was known for exploring themes of freedom, social justice, and equality. He was also the first African-American artist to receive a solo retrospective at the Museum of Modern Art in New York City. Haley Hansen, News Radio 105.9 WBBM.
1: Four people recovering, including a child, after a van crashed into a building on Chicago's west side yesterday. It was just after 2 in the afternoon when police said the vehicle slammed into the building at 500 South Cicero. It brought down the facade and bricks that crashed onto the street. Fire officials said they extricated and treated four individuals on scene. They were taken to area hospitals. The ages of those hurt still unknown. All four listed in fair to serious condition. The five-day forecast and latest in sports news next. It's 2:13.
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1: 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Here's meteorologist Carl Erickson.
12: And great weather to wrap up the rest of this afternoon and weekend. Lots of sunshine out there today. Warm temperatures, high 77. And a very comfortable evening. The sky will be clear tonight, only down to 63 for a low. So quite warm for this time of the year. And that will set the stage for another very warm spring-like day tomorrow. We'll have a few more clouds rolling in here, but much of the time should be dry, high 86. Might be a shower sneaking in here late tomorrow night. Otherwise, one more warm day on Tuesday. Some sunshine mixing with the cloud cover out there with a high of 81, and then cooling off on Wednesday, temperatures more typical of October with a mostly cloudy sky, high 67, and a little bit cooler on Thursday, still cloudy, and there'll be a couple of showers and thunderstorms around in the afternoon, high 64. Currently 76 degrees, though here at Vernon Hills 72, Midway 75, lakefront temperature 67. I'm AccuWeather meteorologist Kai Erickson.
1: 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Let's start with football and what has been a rough day for the Bears at Lambeau Field. A third quarter winding down and the Bears trailing their rival Packers 23-7. TJ Edwards leaving the game in the first half with a hamstring injury. Tyreek Stevenson now doubtful to return with a hamstring injury of his own. Backup QB Tyson Bagent just 11 for 18 on the day, 80 yards and an interception. It was a DeAndre Swift touchdown for the Bears earlier in the game. Still a two-score game, but the Bears need some offense here, trailing 23-7. To baseball, in spring training, the White Sox believe they were capable of doing something special. While it may not have ended the way they wanted, shortstop Colson Montgomery says there's a lot to be proud of.
13: I feel like we can't really, you know, describe our season based on how, you know, the last couple games have went. You know, it's probably hard not to. But there's a lot to be proud of this year. You know, we came into the year with probably, what, less 0% chance of making the playoffs, you know, and, you know, we came in and we shocked the world and we did everything that we said we were going to do. And, you know, coming up short like this is, you know, it hurts a lot, but, you know, there's a lot to be proud of. And this is a really young group and, you know, we have a lot of really good veterans in here too.
1: Well, just 2 years removed from an MLB record 121 loss season, the Sox won 84 games, their first playoff series since 2005, and were a win away from the ALCS. Cleveland, however, moving on to take on the Tampa Bay Rays game one tomorrow. On the NL side, Brewers and Dodgers square off game one of the NLCS tonight, 7 o'clock, first pitch. Finally to hockey, the Blackhawks losing to Carolina last night, 5-2 at the UC. They've given up 26 goals through the first six games of the year, third worst in all of national hockey. That's a look at sports at 16 and 46 past each hour. 2:18, traffic and weather together on the 8th is sponsored by the Forest Preserves of Cook County. Here's Trent Erickson.
0: Well, the tri-state's not great, either north or southbound. If you're traveling northbound, it's heavy going from Route 22 or Half Day Road on up to the Lake Forest Oasis because of a crash in the two left lanes. And then southbound's heavy now from Ogden all the way down to the Hinsdale Oasis. This is due to a crash in the right lane. So not too pleasant there, not too pleasant on the Bishop Ford either. If you're headed outbound, it's nasty between 115th on down to the Steel Bridge. You're down to a single lane with weekend work going on till 6 a.m. tomorrow. It's miserable. 34 minutes coming off the Dan Ryan to get to 80-94 now. If you want to try something else, maybe I-57 would be a better option for you. Well, it certainly would be if you have that option available to you. Otherwise, Torrance is another option you could use and implement in this case. You don't want to sit in that 34-minute trip, I guarantee that. No problems much on the Edens. It's pretty decent in and outbound for the most part. You've got the Kennedy inbound from Cumberland to Harlem, slow then North Avenue into the Jane Byrne Interchange. Now, this is because the express lane switched to the outbound side. Now you're heavy to North Avenue, the Montrose-Sayre. 28 in from O'Hare, 20 from the Edens Junction in. 12 on your way back out to Montrose, and only 26 minutes to get to the airport. Getting to the airport, a little rough westbound on the 190 extension from River Road over to Mannheim. And the eastbound side from Bessie Coleman to the Tri-State is quite heavy. Eisenhower's 34 minutes in from I-90, 16 from Mannheim. Same goes for your time back out. It's slow from Laramie to Des Plaines and Stevenson. Slow in from Damon to Dan Ryan and out from Kedzie to Cicero. 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
1: Sunshine, warm rest of the afternoon, the high 77 degrees, hovering in the low 70s at the lakefront. Clear skies, warm tonight, the low 63, and for tomorrow, another warm day. We'll see some clouds and sunshine, breeze as well, the high 86, and that would break the record high for the date of 84, set back in 2008. Right now, lots of sun, 76 degrees at O'Hare, 75 Midway, 69 degrees along the lakefront at 220. Our top story this hour, a man with a lengthy criminal record now facing multiple felony charges in the killing of a CTA janitor. Much more on the story coming up at 2:31. The Newswatch continues now at 2:21.
14: 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I'm Casey Finn for News Radio 105.9 WBBM.
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2: What happens when government steps into the private sector? Well, New York City business owners are suing Mayor Zoran Mamdani to stop his plan to open a network of city-owned grocery stores. Mamdani's goal is to open one municipal store in each of the five boroughs where groceries will be 30% cheaper than at private grocers. The heads of the Multicultural Business Coalition say in their petition the plan threatens to further exclude immigrant and minority business owners from opportunities. The coalition is a not-for-profit group whose members include hundreds of people who own small grocery stores. They say they can't compete with the municipal grocery stores and will put them out of business. What's more, they claim the city has failed to study the discriminatory effects of the grocery store program and has exceeded the scope of its authority. The mayor has allocated $70 million in the capital budget for the program. With the Bloomberg Small Business Report, John Tucker, News Radio, 105.9 WBBM.
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10: 228 traffic and weather together on the 8s. Here's Trent Erickson.
11: All right, we've got delays on the tri-state on the northbound side from about Route 22 on up to Lake Forest Oasis. This is all due to a crash in the two left lanes. And southbound, you're heavy from about just past Ogden down to the Hinsdale Oasis with a crash in the right lane to look for. Otherwise, things on the roadways are pretty heavy on the Bishop Ford and your outbound side. Got this roadwork project this weekend going on. And that means you're down to one lane from 115th jammed. You're heavy out to the Steel Bridge. 34 minutes coming off the Dan

0: Trying to 80-94 now. This is until 6 a.m. tomorrow morning. This will be in place. You can try using I-57 or Torrance instead. The inbound side of the Bishop Ford looks nice and clear for you. Yes, so does the Edens for the most part in and outbound. The Kennedy inbound from Cumberland to Harlem slow, then North Avenue to the Jane Byrne Interchange. No express lanes for you any longer. So a 28-minute trip in from O'Hare, 20 minutes from the Edens Junction. Back out is slow through downtown to North Avenue. And then pretty much Montrose to Sayre then. 12 minutes to get to Montrose, 26 out to the airport. The 190 extension, heavy eastbound, Bessie Coleman to the Tri-State. Westbound, high out of heavy from River Road to the Mannheim. Eisenhower is 34 in from I-90, from Mannheim in to 16. Back out of 16 and 34 as well. It's slow from Laramie to Des Plaines and Spots. And then you've got the Stevenson slow in from Damon up to the Dan Ryan, kind of heavy. It's a 17-minute trip in from the Tri-State. Most of that's on the ramp to the inbound Dan Ryan. And the outbound side from Kedzie to Cicero on the brakes. It's 19 to get to the Tri-State. 27 at 355. Dan Ryan about 16 minutes in, 14 on your way back out, slow in from 47th Locals and Express out to 18th Street is on the brakes. 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
1: A very nice day in the Chicago area. Lots of sun, warm, high 77, a little cooler near the lakefront for tonight. Clear skies, staying warm, well, down to a low of 63 degrees. Right now in Chicago, lots of sun, 76 degrees at O'Hare, 75 Midway, 69 degrees along the lakefront. It's 2:30.
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1: Good afternoon. Thanks so much for joining us today. I'm Andy Dane, and these are the top stories on News Radio WBBM.
3: This is Carolina Garibe. A man is charged in the fatal stabbing of a CTA worker at a Green Line station.
1: Chicago area native Pope Leo says he'll soon undergo surgery. The Bears continue honoring Coach Ditka as they play the Green Bay Packers at Lambeau Field. And President Trump announces a so-called energy ceasefire with Russia. In sports, those Bears are struggling against the Packers. Fourth quarter, they trail 31-7. AccuWeather forecast for the rest of the day, mostly sunny, warm, high 77. However, staying in the lower 70s along the lakefront. Sunshine right now in Chicago, 76 degrees at 2:31. The man now charged for allegedly stabbing and killing a CTA worker at a Green Line station on Chicago's Near West Side last week.
3: Chicago police arrested 37-year-old Shavaz Campbell Thursday afternoon after he allegedly stabbed a CTA worker in the neck at the Damon Green Line station. According to police, Campbell approached the victim and the two got into an argument which turned physical. Campbell then stabbed the victim with a sharp object. He was pronounced dead at the hospital. Campbell was charged with first-degree murder, armed robbery, and for taking weapons on the CTA. Police say the victim was identified as 41-year-old Julian Mobley, a rail maintenance janitor and 8-year union veteran. Carolina Garibe, News Radio 105.9 WBBM.
1: Pope Leo will undergo surgery this week on his lung, the pontiff making the announcement during today's noon prayer at St. Peter's Square.
4: 71-year-old Pope Leo XIV, a native of South Suburban Dalton, announced in Rome, speaking in Italian, that doctors have found a localized nodule in one of his lungs. The Pope says it was detected at a very early stage, and the operation is already scheduled for the coming days. The Vatican says the estimated post-operative recovery time will be about 1 week for the Pope. The Pope also thanked people for their spiritual closeness and their prayers. Terry Keschner, News Radio 105.9 WBBM.
1: With the Bears and Packers clashing at Lambeau Field, Bears fans reflecting on the legacy of Mike Ditka, who died Friday at the age of 86. Dave Guerin is mayor of River Grove in the northwest suburbs and spoke to us while standing on Ditka Drive.
5: It's definitely a beautiful day here. It's sunny. We could feel Coach Ditka shining down on us. So it's an honor to have a tribute to the late Mike Ditka here in River Grove, and it'll be here for generations to come.
1: River Grove named the street Ditka Drive once the Bears fired him in 1993. Then Mayor Thomas Tarpey was a big fan. The area now putting up purple and black bunting and orange and blue ribbons on Ditka Drive's street sign to honor the late Super Bowl winning coach. At 2:33, President Trump says Russia and Ukraine have agreed to an energy ceasefire.
6: President Donald Trump has posted on social media that Russia and Ukraine have agreed to an energy ceasefire, but he doesn't explain what that means. The post comes after Trump on Saturday blamed Ukrainian President Volodymyr Zelensky for high diesel prices and said Zelensky should be replaced. On ABC's This Week with George Stephanopoulos, Zelensky said he's ready to stop striking Russian refineries if Russian President Vladimir Putin stops attacks on Ukraine's energy system, and he criticized Trump's deal with Russia to buy its diesel.
7: Because it gives Putin money, and he spends money only on this war. Kill us. Kill our children.
6: I'm Donna Warder.
1: Well, it comes in the Ukraine war days after the U.S. struck a deal with Russia to buy its diesel fuel. ABC's Elizabeth

0: My book club president says reading is, quote, not a competition. Well, I finished the book in one night anyway, so I win, Patty. 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
1: The gunman died from an apparent self-inflicted gunshot wound. Coming up, we'll update traffic, weather, and some low gas prices in the area. It's 2:35.
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1: 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And in Hawthorne Woods, the Shell at Midlothian and Gilmer has gas for $4.79. 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The number 312-409-GASS. Again, 312-409-4277. It's 2:38. It's time now for traffic and weather together on the 8s. Here's Trent Erickson.
8: And the Bishop Ford on the outbound side is heavy going from 115th down to the Steel Bridge. As road work, you're down to one lane with a weekend-long project until 6 a.m. Now the inbound side is jammed up from Sibley up to the Steel Bridge because of a crash in the left lane working there. It's 34 minutes off to Dan Ryan out to 8094. It's about a 19-minute trip back in from 8094 up to the Dan Ryan. You might want to try I-57, which is clear of any delays at all, or even Torrance would be a better option for you than sitting in all of that. Where we've got other problems is on the closures for the Chicago Marathon. Roosevelt, Jackson, Balboa, Monroe, and Michigan, between Michigan and DeSable Lakeshore Drive are closed. Ida B. Wells between Michigan and Columbus closed. Use Randolph because Columbus is closed between Randolph and Roosevelt, and then Michigan Avenue is closed between Monroe and the Stevenson all the way down. Use State Street or DeSable Lakeshore Drive. They're going to open those up pretty soon. No problems on the Edens to report at the moment. Things are moving pretty well. You've got the Kennedy inbound from Cumberland to Harlem slow, then North Avenue to the Jane Bird Interchange. Outbound sides go to the North Avenue slow. And then Montrose to Sayre is on the brakes as well. And thank you to Brian calling in the WBBM Mercedes-Benz of Hoffman and States traffic tip lines at 855-780-ROAD. We appreciate the call very much. And we've got delays if you're traveling on the 190 extension from Bessie Coleman east over to the Tri-State westbound side.

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1: WBBM, AccuWeather, nice and spring-like for the rest of the afternoon under a good deal of sunshine, high 77, then clear and warm tonight, low 63. Very warm once again tomorrow and Tuesday. Each day we'll have a mix of clouds and sunshine, high 86 tomorrow, up to 81 on Tuesday. There'll be a shower or two sneaking in tomorrow night, but for the most part, a dry couple of days. Right now it's 76 degrees, though here at Warrenville, 75, Midway, 75, Lakefront temperature, 67. I'm AccuWeather meteorologist Kai Erickson.
2: The News Watch continues at 2:40. A record nesting season for an endangered Great Lakes bird is helping conservationists make their case for continued federal support.
3: Audubon Great Lakes says piping plovers reached 99 nesting pairs this season, thanks in part to the Great Lakes Restoration Initiative. The program supports pollution cleanup, water quality, and wildlife habitat projects all across the region. The U.S. Senate passed legislation last week to renew it. Now, both chambers will need to agree on a final version. Audubon is urging lawmakers to make it a priority when Congress returns from recess. Rachel Pearson, News Radio, 105.9 WBBM.
2: A Hobart police officer now on unpaid leave and facing criminal charges after an incident in mid-August.
4: The Hobart PD says officers responded to a 911 call reporting a disturbance involving multiple people on the evening of August 13th on the 1300 block of Jackson Street. Because one of its own was involved, Corporal Mike Gallagher, the Lake County Sheriff's Office, was immediately called in. Gallagher was off duty at the time. Now, nearly 2 months later, criminal charges have been filed. Gallagher is charged with a felony count of battery resulting in serious bodily injury, a misdemeanor count of battery, and a misdemeanor count of operating a vehicle while intoxicated. Police have not provided details regarding the incident. Mike Krauser, News Radio, 105.9 WBBM.
2: A large western suburb is reconsidering a requirement that some city officials live there.
5: Should government employees live in the community where they get a paycheck? Some Aurora officials are rethinking rules that require city department leaders to live in Aurora. The Beacon News reports some city officials in Aurora say there's a smaller applicant pool because of the requirement to live in Aurora. At least one older woman, though, says people need to know the ins and outs if they're going to lead a city department. It's still up for debate. Some aldermen want to limit the rules so that a city department leader has to live in a surrounding community, if not Aurora, but other aldermen want them to be required to live in city limits. Cisco Cotto, News Radio 105.9 WBBM.
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9: Heading downpours, hail, damaging winds, even a tornado.
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4: Nicolas Cage may be headed to HBO's True Detective. At New York Comic Con, the Oscar-winning actor appeared to reveal he'll star in the crime anthology's fifth season, set around New York's Jamaica Bay. Cage joked about announcing the news himself, though HBO has yet to officially confirm his casting. And actress Megan Fox is launching a paid content site with OnlyFans founder Tim Stokely. The platform, called Subs, will offer fans exclusive photo and video. Fox says the goal is to give women more control over their image and audience. The launch reportedly drew so much traffic, it crashed the site. Sunshine right now in Chicago, 76 degrees, a high of 77 for the rest of the day. 2:46, time now for sports. Let's start with football in what has been an awful day for the Bears in Green Bay. Fourth quarter, the Bears trail the Packers 31-7. Tyson Bagent started the game at quarterback. He was benched. Case Keenum has come in. The Bears have turned the ball over several times. They've lost several starters on defense to injury. It has been a pretty disastrous Sunday for Ben Johnson and crew so far. 31-7 as the clock begins to tick down at Lambeau. Other NFL action right now, the Vikings on top of the Saints late 23-13. Giants over the Commanders 27-13. And the Steelers leading the Indianapolis Colts 31-22. Later this afternoon, it'll be the Detroit Lions taking on the Arizona Cardinals. To baseball, the White Sox storybook season came to an end with a 2-0 loss to the Cleveland Guardians in Game 5 of the ALDS last night. All-star outfielder Tristan Peters says it is only up from here.
5: I'm so grateful for being on this team and like having been able to be an all-star and just some of the accomplishments I was able to do. And then as well as seeing other guys succeed, like Fargy being an all-star along with me and Mune, and just the incredible season so many guys had, and that people didn't expect. I think I'll remember that. But I think, too, I learned a lot this year. First big league season for me. And, you know, then we get in the postseason. I've learned how postseason baseball goes. So, you know, taking that into I think we all did learn that. So I think taking that into next year and the next coming years, we're going to be a force to be reckoned with.
4: The Sox made the playoffs for the first time in 5 years and had a dozen players make their MLB debut this year. Cleveland moves on to take on the Rays in the ALCS beginning tomorrow. The NLCS kicks off tonight. The LA Dodgers and Milwaukee Brewers at 7 o'clock first pitch. In hockey, the Blackhawks now 1-5 on the year, a 5-2 loss to Carolina last night at the UC. Hawks are back there Tuesday night as the Pittsburgh Penguins come to town. You get sports at 16:46 past each hour. It's 2:48, traffic and weather together on the 8th, sponsored by Grand Appliance. Here's Trent Erickson.
6: Things on the Edens look pretty good. The outbound side is a slight delay past 2E is all you're going to really find. Kennedy inbound from Cumberland to Harlem is slow, then heavy from Fullerton to the Jane Byrne interchange. The delays go out to North Avenue, and then again, for the most part, from Montrose out to Sayre. You're looking at the express lanes headed outbound for you, too. 190 extension from Bessie Coma to the Tri-State. Eastbound is kind of heavy. A westbound side slows from the Tri-State to Mannheim. Eisenhower inbound from Western to the, well, we'll call it Sacramento now, all the way to the Ida B. Wells, on to Ida B. Wells. It's 34 minutes in from I-90 from Mannheim is 16. Back out is the same time-wise. And it's slow from Cicero out to Des Plaines.

0: Davidson in from Damon to the Dan Ryan. A little slow up outside off the LaSalle Lakeshore Drive lanes out to the Dan Ryan is slow. And then you hit the brakes from Kedzie to around Pulaski. We're seeing a delay. On the Dan Ryan in from Pershing, locals and express lanes, you hit the brakes out to 18th Street or the Stevenson. You're seeing delays. It's about 16 minutes either way you go between 95th and downtown. I-57 is clear. Bishop Ford outbound is not. You've got delays on the outbound side from 115th down to the Steel Bridge because of road work going on. You're down to one lane till 6 a.m. on Monday morning, tomorrow morning. That's a weekend-long project there. On the inbound side, you've got some delays at Sibley on up to 100 or up to the Steel Bridge because of an earlier crash. The crash is cleared out of the way now. The Sebel Lakeshore Drive, North Central Field to Jackson, Navy Pier to Chicago Avenue. Delays go southbound from Michigan down to Chicago Avenue. 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
1: Very beautiful rest of what's been a great day in Chicago. Sunshine, warm temperatures, high 77, low 70s at the lake. Clear skies, warm tonight, the low 63. Sunshine now, we're at 76 degrees at O'Hare, 75 Midway, 69 Lakefront at 250.
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10: 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Wolfgang Busch is with the Salk Institute.
11: Root systems that are able to reach deeper are often more resilient to drought because they can access more moisture in deeper soil layers.
10: But Busch tells the Associated Press these deeper root systems also deposit carbon deeper into the soil, resulting in cleaner air.
11: The soil actually acts as a carbon bank that's not in the atmosphere, because these plants will have drawn down the carbon using photosynthesis, the power of the sunlight, where they breathe in CO2.
10: Researchers hypothesize that these narrower roots may also allow farmers to plant more crops in a smaller area. That could increase a farmer's yield per acre. How long that carbon stays stored will depend on how deep those roots can grow. Initial results from the field are expected this fall.
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1: 2:58, time now for an update of traffic and weather together on the 8s, and here is Trent Erickson.
0: We had an earlier crash on the Bishop Ford on the inbound side, right around 130th or the Steel Bridge area. That has cleared out of the way. There's still a slight delay there. The outbound side hits the brakes past 115th down to the Steel Bridge. Now, that's for a different reason. That's because of road work this weekend, taking you down to one single lane until 6 a.m. tomorrow. You're going to find that in its place, so you might want to try I-57, which is pretty much clear. There's a slight delay past Halsted, but not a big one. Or you might want to try Torrance as another option for you to get you through to where you need to get to. If you're on the Kennedy inbound from Cumberland to Harlem is slow, then Fullerton, the Jane Byrne interchange. Outbound delays take you to almost to North Avenue, then Montrose to Sayre. It's 28 minutes in from the airport, 26 if you're headed outbound. You get the express lanes outbound as well. 190 extension heavy eastbound from Bessie Coleman to the Tri-State, westbound from the Tri-State to Mannheim slow. On the inbound Eisenhower, you're heavy from about Western on to Ida B. Wells. And it's 34 minutes in from I-90 for Mannheim is 16. Back out is 16 and 34 as well. Slow from Laramie to Des Plaines. And the Dan Ryan is slow going in about 16 minutes from 95th to downtown. 14 on your way back out. Your next report at 3:08, News Radio 105.9 WBBM.
1: Sunshine, warm rest of the afternoon, high close to 80, little cooler at the lakefront, clear skies, warm tonight, low 63. Sunshine now, 78 degrees in Chicago.
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1: Coming up in the next half hour on News Radio WBBM, a robbery, fatal stabbing, and first-degree murder charge. The latest details in the killing of a CTA janitor.
19: This is Terry Keschner. Chicago area native Pope Leo says he will undergo surgery.
1: And a projectile strikes a passenger terminal at the international airport in Saudi Arabia, the latest in a string of attacks on that airport. More just ahead from ABC News. Sports: Bears getting blown out by the Packers in Green Bay. AccuWeather forecast for the rest of the day. Sunshine, warm, high close to 80 degrees. A little cooler at the lakefront. Clear skies, warm tonight, the low 63 degrees. Right now in Chicago, sunshine 78 degrees. ABC News at 3 o'clock.
20: From ABC News, I'm Mike Dabusky. Injuries and damage have been reported today in Riyadh, where Saudi officials say the airport there has suffered yet another strike on one of the terminals. Yesterday, 13 people were killed in a similar strike on the airport, including one American. It comes amid escalating fighting between Houthi rebels in Yemen and a Saudi-led coalition. Tensions also flaring between Ukraine and Russia.
21: Ukrainian officials say Russia has struck a thermal power plant in the eastern city of Kharkiv after President Trump had announced this energy ceasefire. Trump on social media earlier said Russia and Ukraine had agreed to stop attacks on energy infrastructure with immediate effect. But Ukraine's President Zelensky says Trump's announcement came as a surprise, but he says Kyiv is ready to agree if Russia does as well. Russian officials, meanwhile, have yet to respond to Trump's declaration. Patrick Reeval, ABC News, London.
20: The new Russian strikes come after President Trump announced a deal to have Russia supply diesel fuel to the U.S., which has drawn swift pushback. Daniel Fried is the former ambassador to Poland. He was also the architect of the sanctions package against Russia during the 2014 Crimea invasion.
22: This diesel deal is arguably illegal under U.S. law because of this 2022 law and inconsistent with U.S. With the Lindsey Graham Russia Sanctions Act that the president just signed. So what is going on?
20: Pope Leo has announced he's going in for surgery sometime within the next couple days after doctors discovered a nodule on his lung. The Pope making the announcement at the Sunday service at the Vatican today, where Katarina Jichova from the Czech Republic looked on.
23: We hope the surgery is going to go well for him.
24: Yeah, of course.
23: That he's going to be okay after.
24: Yeah.
20: You're listening to ABC News.
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20: Flu season is here a little earlier than normal. The California Department of Health now says 26 people have died from flu-related complications. Doctors now say the time is now to get vaccinated. Carrie Haley in San Francisco is doing just that.
29: And I travel quite a bit for my work, so I'd be a vulnerable person in terms of if I didn't have it.
20: A pilot program is being tested in England, having patients attend soccer games to lift depression and improve mental health. ABC's Chuck Sievertson.
30: It's called Football on Prescription, introduced by a British lawmaker who's also a physician, Simon Ofer, and a green energy tycoon, Dale Vince. Patients get free tickets and are met by regular fans before games. The doc previously prescribed comedy and gardening amid his own concerns about what he considers overprescription of antidepressants. Other docs offered one patient nature, art, or talking therapy, but she says attending soccer games with her son has really given her a lift.
20: And in Chicago, it is Marathon Day. Some 55,000 runners are hitting the pavement. The race winds through 29 Chicago neighborhoods. Among the participants, 17-year-old Wyatt Anderson, who was paralyzed with a spinal cord injury just 11 months ago.
3: Every single day, it was in the back of my head. It was like, am I going to walk again? Am I going to be able to do the same thing that I was doing?
20: Anderson says he hopes his story serves as inspiration to others. I'm Mike Dabosky, ABC News.
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1: 3:05 on Sunday, the 11th of October. Good afternoon. Thanks for joining us today. I'm Andy Dane. Mostly sunny skies right now in Chicago, 78 degrees. AccuWeather says that sunshine and warm conditions are going to stick around for the rest of the day. High close to 80 degrees. Low 70s at the lakefront. Clear skies, warm tonight, the low 63. We could see some record-breaking warmth tomorrow. A mixture of clouds and sun, the high 86. That would break the record of 84 set back in 2008. May see some rain later in the week before a cool down begins. Details in our 5-day forecast for you at 3:15. Our top local story here on News Radio WBBM, a Chicago man now charged with murder in last week's killing of CTA janitor Julian Mobley. Authorities identify the suspect today as 37-year-old Shavaz Campbell. He was arrested Thursday night, hours after Mobley was stabbed at the Damon Green Line station. He was helping a coworker who had been assaulted at the time, the 41-year-old leaving behind a wife and two children. Campbell also charged with three other felony counts, including armed robbery. Mobley's death has prompted renewed demands for stronger protections for transit workers. Pope Leo was set to undergo surgery this week to remove a small nodule from his lung. He made the announcement today during his noon prayer at St. Peter's Square.
4: 71-year-old Pope Leo XIV, a native of South Suburban Dalton, announced in Rome, speaking in Italian, that during some recent medical examinations, doctors found a localized nodule in his lung. The Pope said it was detected at a very early stage and is well localized, and the operation is already scheduled for the coming days. The Pope also thanked people for their spiritual closeness and for their prayers. Terry Keschner, News Radio 105.9 WBBM.
1: Over 50,000 runners filled the streets of Chicago today for the 2026 Chicago Marathon. It began in Grant Park and streamed through 29 neighborhoods before ending back at Grant Park. One of this year's runners, Woodfred Joseph of Florida, who runs marathons here before and says it's one of his favorite cities to run in.
6: Chicago's actually kind of home because I used to work here. So I always come to the city, and I would always come during marathon season, you know, so I can run the marathon. So this is like my sixth Chicago marathon that I'm running. So I just love visiting the city. The vibe, the atmosphere is just great. So I love it.
1: And last year's second place winner, Amos Kipruto, ran the 26.2-mile route in just over 2 hours to win the race this year. He's considered the sixth fastest man in history. On the women's side, Howie Faisa was the winner, finishing in about 2 hours and 13 minutes. Marcel Hug of Switzerland and Catherine De Brunner took first place in the marathon's wheelchair division on the men's and women's side. The Bears play the Packers at Lambeau today and unveil their tribute to legendary coach Mike Ditka for the rest of the season. A new decal on their helmet features the number 89, the number that Ditka wore when he played tight end for the Bears back in the 1960s. He, of course, would go on to coach the legendary 1985 team, which won Super Bowl 20. The Pro Football Hall of Famer died Friday at the age of 86 years old. We'll have an update of how the Bears fared today at Lambeau. It was not good. It'll be coming up for you with sports at 3:16. 3:08, time now for traffic and weather together on the 8s. And here's Trent Erickson.
0: All right, delays if you're traveling on the Kennedy on the inbound side. We've got things going slow between Cumberland and Harlem and then Armitage at the Jane Byrne Interchange. Outbound delays go to Ogden, and then you get a break until you get to Montrose to Harlem again. It's 23 in from the airport, 14 from the Eden Junction. Even with the express lanes outbound, it's still a little bit more. 11 to get to Montrose, but 25 minutes out to the airport. 190 extension eastbound from the Bessie Coleman area over to the Tri-State's heavy. You're slow going westbound from the Tri-State to Mannheim. On the Eisenhower inbound from Damon to the Wacker and IW Wells, basically, is where you're slow all the way in. It's 35 minutes in from I-90, 17 from Mannheim. Same time-wise back out. It's slow from Cicero to Des Plaines. Stephenson slow in from Damon to Dan Ryan. It's mostly on that right lane there, so stick to your left. You'll be much better off. 19-minute trip in from the Tri-State back out is 21 to get to the Tri-State and 29 to 355. And it's slow from Kedzie to Cicero. On the Dan Ryan inbound, we had an earlier crash. They're working on getting that out of the way right around the Skyway. It's heavy from 76 or past 76 up to the Skyway. Then everybody slows from Pershing on into downtown, locals and express lanes. 23 minutes coming in from 95th now.

0: Back out is 14 minutes and slow to 18th Street. Then you're kind of free to go from there on down if you'd like. I-57 is clear. Bishop Ford inbound, no problems. The outbound side slows from 115th down to the Steel Bridge. That's because of road work. You're down to one lane until tomorrow at 6 a.m. Your next report at 318 on News Radio 105.9 WBBM.
1: Back here with the forecast for the rest of the afternoon. Sunshine, warm, I-78 in the low 70s, however, along the lakefront. Clear skies, warm tonight, the low 63. Then tomorrow, very warm. We'll see clouds and some sunshine, breezy at times. A high tomorrow of 86 degrees. That would break the record high for the date of 84, set in 2008. Cloudy with some late showers tomorrow night as well, the low 68. Lots of sunshine right now in the Chicago area. 78 degrees at O'Hare, 77 Midway, 68 along the lakefront at 310.
2: 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Only two will live it. 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One play can push it further away. 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Baseball is something else. 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
1: 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It hopes future productions bring jobs to the city.
7: Representatives from Netflix, Disney, Amazon, and other major companies arrived Tuesday for a four-day Greenlight Chicago and Illinois tour. It's the city's first organized film familiarization tour, showcasing studios, filming locations, and local crews. Officials will also highlight Illinois' production tax incentives. The goal is to attract more movies and TV shows, bringing business to everyone from camera operators to neighborhood eateries. The tour wraps up on Friday. 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
1: Chicago police looking for whoever was responsible for fatally shooting a woman last night. It happened around 9 p.m. in the Little Village neighborhood. Police say a 22-year-old woman was standing near 23rd and California when she heard a loud noise and felt pain. She was taken to a nearby hospital with a gunshot wound to the armpit. She later died. Area 4 detectives are now investigating. The five-day forecast and the latest in sports, including a final between Bears and Packers. That's all coming up. It's 3:13.
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3: 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Here's meteorologist Carl Erickson.
4: And beautiful weather for the second half of this weekend. We've got the sunshine, warm temperatures up to 77 for a high. We're pretty much there right now as we go through the evening. A very pleasant with a clear sky in place tonight, dipping back down to 63. Then for tomorrow and Tuesday, both days, it'll feel more like spring out there with temperatures well up into the 80s. We'll have a mix of clouds and sunshine tomorrow, high 86. Might be a shower sneaking in late tomorrow night with a low of 68. Otherwise, we'll have some sunshine breaking through that cloud cover Tuesday, back up to 81 for a high, but then temperatures do trend to where they should be for mid-October Wednesday, with that cloud cover increasing with a high of 67. And remaining cloudy into Thursday, there'll be an increased chance for showers and thunderstorms heading into the afternoon. High Thursday, 64. Currently 77 degrees in O'Hare. Bensonville, 79. Midway at 77. Lakefront temperature, 69. I'm AccuWeather meteorologist Kai Erickson.
3: It's 3:16. Time for sports. Let's start with football and an ugly day for the Bears in Green Bay, looking uninspired. A 31-7 loss to the rival Green Bay Packers. Bears offense with five turnovers on the day. Backup QB Tyson Bagent was benched in the fourth quarter for Case Keenum. Bears defense suffering several injuries along the way as well. Really just a disastrous day for the Bears, who now fall to 3-2 on the year. They'll take on Atlanta next week and could get QB Caleb Williams back for that matchup. To baseball, the White Sox miraculous season came to an end last night, a 2-0 loss to the Cleveland Guardians. Manager Will Venable on the Southsiders' turnaround season.
5: I think it says a lot. You know, number one, we are sitting in disappointment, obviously, and it hurts not to be able to advance here. That's what we came to do. So we're not just happy that we got here. We understand what it takes to get here and have more clarity on what it's going to take the next time around to go even further. At the same time, you know, you do zoom out and you look what this group accomplished and what they did to bring baseball back to White Sox and the pride back to the organization and really the city. It was just amazing what these guys did. So very proud of our group, the way that they did it too, and coming to the ballpark every day excited. I told those guys after the game, this was easily the most fun that I've had in all my years in Major League Baseball. And it's because of the personalities in that room, that the character of the group, and how they went out there every day, fought, and did things the right way.
3: After three 100-plus loss seasons, the Sox finished the year 84-78. They made the playoffs for the first time since 2021 and won their first playoff series since 2005. ALCS begins tomorrow night, Tampa Bay and Cleveland. NLCS kicks off tonight. That is the Brewers and Dodgers' 7 o'clock first pitch. Blackhawks off this evening after a 5-2 loss to Carolina last night. They're back at the UC Tuesday against the Pittsburgh Penguins. Sports at 16:46 past each hour. 3:18, traffic and weather together on the 8th, sponsored by Boost Mobile. And here's Trent Erickson.
6: You've got that Bishop Ford on the outbound side, heavy past 115th down to the Steel Bridge with road work, where you're down to one lane this weekend. They're doing a weekend-long project till 6 a.m. on a Monday morning. It's 29 minutes off the Dan Ryan to get down to 80-94. You might want to try I-57, or Torrance is another option for you. The inbound side of the Ford looks clear with no issues. You've got 57 moving well both in and outbound. So you might want to try using

0: That if you still have that option. Nothing on the Edens to report. No problems there. We turn to the Kennedy. Cumberland to Harlem is slow, then Armitage to the Jane Byrne Interchange. Your delays go out to Ogden, that is. And then again, heavy from Montrose to Harlem. 23 minutes in from O'Hare, 14 from the Edens Junction. Back out is 11 to get to Montrose. 25 minutes out to the airport. The express lanes are about like the locals are. Pretty clear. 190 extension, Bessie Coleman east over to the Tri-State Heavy, westbound from the Tri-State to Mannheim. Eisenhower inbound from Damon to the Wacker or Ida B. Wells area. You're slow going, 35 minutes in from I-90 from Mannheim into 17. Back out is the same time-wise. It's slow from Cicero to Des Plaines. Stevenson in from Damon to the Dan Ryan, slow and out from Kedzie to Cicero. Spots of delays. 19 minutes in, 21 on your way back out, 29 to get to 355. Making your way on the Dan Ryan, Pershing in, and the locals and express lanes. Up on side to 18th Street is tight. That earlier crash inbound around the Skyway has been cleared out of the way now. That's all gone. It's 23 minutes in and 14 on your way back out. 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
1: Sunshine, a warm rest of the afternoon, high close to 80, staying in the lower 70s along the lakefront. Clear skies, warm tonight, a low of 63 degrees. And tomorrow, very warm day, clouds and some breaks of sun as well, breezy at times, the high 86. That would break the record high for the date, 84, set back in 2008. May see some rain tomorrow night, the low 68 degrees. Mostly sunny right now in Chicago, 78 degrees at O'Hare, 77 at Midway, 68 along the lakefront at 320. Our top story this hour, murder charges are now filed in last week's killing of a CTA janitor at a Green Line station. Much more on that story coming up for you at 331. Well, a 50-year-old nonprofit helping former prison inmates navigate their road to redemption.
2: Even though they have paid their debt to society, people who are released from prison find that their criminal record can be an insurmountable barrier to a job and an apartment.
3: 50% of people who are homeless have some type of criminal arrest or conviction record. So again, it's a big problem with our population.
2: Tony Lowry with the Safer Foundation says for many, prison may be the only anchor in their life and in the life of their family.
3: A lot of our clients, their father was in prison, maybe grandfather, uncles. So when you look at generational incarceration and then that person is coming back home, who's going to be the person to guide them to a different way of life?
2: The half-century mission of the Safer Foundation is to help release prisoners find housing and steady employment and connect them to other resources to help them navigate life beyond bars. We talk about the mission of the Safer Foundation this weekend on At Issue. You can hear the conversation later today at 9:30. 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
1: Four people, including a child, are recovering after a van crashed into a building on Chicago's west side yesterday afternoon. It happened around 2 o'clock in the 500 block of South Cicero along the border of South Austin and West Garfield Park. Video showing part of the building's facade collapsing onto the street after the crash. Fire officials say four people were hospitalized in fair to serious condition. Ages and details about what caused the van to hit the building have not yet been released. Well, coming up, birding is going high-tech, and that's helping the hobby take flight. It's 322.
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5: 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Only two will live it. Every inning brings it closer. One play can push it further away. So the only thing that matters is right now. There's no time like October. Baseball is something else. 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
6: Bird watching has boomed since the pandemic, with people returning to nature and looking for community. Predictably, this surge in interest has prompted a proliferation of technology designed to make the activity easier. And tech, in turn, may be feeding the growing interest. The Cornell Lab of Ornithology reports exponential user growth across its suite of birding tools, including 9.6 million new users for its bird identification app, Merlin. That's nearly seven times the number of new users it reported in 2020. Bloomberg's Alexandra Marvar.
7: Many outdoor pursuits are kind of booming in a sense. There's this curiosity about the natural world that feels sort of like the antithesis of AI and its infrastructure, as that takes a larger role in our lives.
6: But the relative ease of app-based birding has ruffled some feathers. Some birders note that relying on apps can be a crutch, and that developing one's own expertise is important for truly learning and appreciating birding. With business at 23 and 53, from the Bloomberg Newsroom, Courtney Donahoe, News Radio 105.9 WBBM.
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1: 328 traffic and weather together on the 8s. Here's Trent Erickson.
0: All right, we've got some delays out there. If you're on the Bishop Ford, it's on the outbound side where you've got trouble, and that's in the form of road work going on this weekend. You're down to one lane on the outbound side, so it's heavy going from about 115th on down to the Steel Bridge now. And you're looking at almost 30 minutes to get out to I-80-94 off the Dan Ryan. You might want to try I-57, which is clear for you. And so is Torrance for the most part. You can use Torrance to get yourself down there too. Northbound or inbound side of the Bishop Ford doesn't have any delays, and 57 is nice and clear both in and outbound. For the most part, you're moving okay there. So you're seeing some decent alternatives there for you as this road work continues till 6 tomorrow morning. If you're on the Kennedy on the inbound side, you're slow going from Cumberland to Harlem and then past Armitage, past the Wintrust Mirror near North Avenue into downtown. There are 23 minutes in from O'Hare, coming 14 coming in from the Edens Junction. You get the express lanes headed outbound for you, and it's slow to Ogden, and then again from Montrose to Harlem, it gets heavy. It's 11 minutes to get to Montrose, but 25 minutes out to the airport. Getting to the airport on the westbound side of the 190 extension is slow from the tri-state to Mannheim. Eastbound side's very heavy. Bessie Coleman now over to the tri-state. You're seeing delays on the Eisenhower, and that's going to be about 35 minutes in from I-90. Back out is 35 as well. Your next report at 338, News Radio 105.9 WBBM.

0: Mostly sunny and warm rest of the afternoon, high near 80, low 70s at the lakefront. Clear skies, warm tonight, a low of 63 degrees. Right now in Chicago, mostly sunny. We're at 78 degrees at O'Hare, 77 at Midway, 68 along the lakefront at 3:30.
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0: Good afternoon. Thanks for joining us today. I'm Andy Dane. These are the top stories on News Radio WBBM. A CTA janitor killed on the Green Line last week, and now a Chicago man is facing first-degree murder charges.
2: This is Terry Keschner. An Aurora man caught with an AK-47 in his car will be in prison for several years.
0: The Chicago Marathon wraps up, but the stories behind the runners live on. And Patrick Clancy, the former husband of Lindsay Clancy, who allegedly killed the then-couple's three children, spotted at today's marathon. Sports, tough day for the Bears in Green Bay. They fall to the Packers 31-7. AccuWeather with a forecast for the rest of the day. Mostly sunny, warm, high close to 80 degrees. A little cooler, however, near the lakefront. Right now, mostly sunny skies, 78 degrees in Chicago at 3:31. Topping our news at this half hour, a Chicago man facing multiple charges in last week's deadly stabbing of a CTA worker at a Green Line station.
3: Chicago police say 37-year-old Shavaz Campbell was charged with first-degree murder, armed robbery, and for taking weapons on the CTA. He's accused of stabbing CTA worker 41-year-old Julian Mobley at the Damon Green Line station on the city's near west side Thursday. Police say Campbell approached Mobley just before 3 p.m. The two got into a verbal altercation inside the station. That's when police say Campbell pulled out a sharp object and stabbed Mobley in the neck. He was pronounced dead at the hospital. Carolina Garibay, News Radio 105.9 WBBM.
0: An Aurora man facing over a decade in prison after being convicted of having an assault weapon and drugs.
2: The Kane County State's Attorney's Office says 24-year-old Tyree K. Pugh-Cox faces a minimum of 15 years in prison after being convicted of several crimes stemming from an incident in March of last year. Investigators say Pugh-Cox was pulled over for dangerous driving on I-88 near Route 47 and had an AK-47 pistol in the car and a bottle of Sprite mixed with a controlled substance as well. Pugh-Cox was convicted of several felonies, including armed violence with a semi-automatic firearm. Terry Keschner, News Radio 105.9 WBBM.
0: Well, over 50,000 runners took part in this year's Chicago Marathon today, and two of them are extra thankful because of a special life-saving gift that made it all possible.
4: Annetta and Lester Jakubowski have been described as a perfect match.
5: Yes, we are.
6: Perfect husband and perfect wife.
4: But that has nothing to do with their years of marriage. 4 years ago, Lester said he felt fatigued and had high blood pressure. The doctor told him his kidneys were failing. It turns out, after many tests, doctors determined the perfect donor kidney was in the same house.
5: It was like very emotional, very happy moments that we can start our journey to have a happy life.
4: Annetta donated a kidney to Lester. They have five adult children, one of whom ran last year's marathon in support of the National Kidney Foundation of Illinois. After a year of training, Annetta and Lester will do the same today.
6: And I promised her to run, and then my wife told me, like, if my kidney is going to run, I want that my two kidneys cross the line.
4: Rob Hart, News Radio 105.9 WBBM.
0: Well, another runner in today's marathon, Patrick Clancy. He was thrust into the national consciousness when his ex-wife, Lindsay Clancy, was put on trial for killing the couple's three young children before she attempted to end her own life in 2023. Patrick Clancy testified during his ex-wife's trial earlier this year, which ended in a mistrial after the jury deadlocked. He told that jury in the case he believed his ex-wife's mental illness led her to kill their children. Defense attorneys argued she was suffering from postpartum psychosis. At 3:34, Ukrainian officials pushing back against comments from President Trump, now urging the nation to hold elections and to get rid of President Volodymyr Zelensky. Here's ABC's Chuck Severson.
7: 4 weeks after signing into law more sanctions on Russia, President Trump now blaming Ukraine's leader.
8: Well, I think he should have an election, and he could have settled this thing many times.
7: Ukrainian officials rejecting that, including Member of Parliament Kira Rudik.
9: And it's up to no other leader than Ukrainian people whom and when we will be electing.
7: Visiting President Zelensky Friday in Ukraine, pledging continued support, a group of Republican and Democratic U.S. lawmakers.
0: Also today,

0: president said Russia and Ukraine have agreed to an energy ceasefire. So far, there have been no details. Residents of Pensacola, Florida, surveying the damage from Hurricane Isaias, which hit the Gulf Coast Friday. Tens of thousands there without power. Here's ABC's Leslie Lopez.
1: We are just looking at so much destruction in the Pensacola area. Now that it was the sun that came up, we were able to drive around the neighborhoods. We are concerned with how long it's going to take for power.

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6: 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The number 312-409-GASS, 312-409-4277. At 3:38, traffic and weather together on the 8s. Here's Trent Erickson.
7: All right, we've got delays if you're traveling on the Bishop Ford on the outbound side. It's very heavy, and this is going to be between 115th and the Steel Bridge with road work. You're down to one lane until 6 a.m. tomorrow morning. Is a weekend-long project here. So you're pretty heavy at 29 minutes off the Dan Ryan down to 80-94. Your way in is clear, and 57 is a nice alternate for you if you'd rather take that. That is a way to get around this somewhat anyway, or most of it. And we do have a delay on the outbound side of 57 that goes from Halstead down to 111th with a vehicle fire, but it's in the AIS at 111th, so it's not in the lane. It's just a lot to look at. So, but that's still going to cost you less time than it would on the Bishop Ford if you want to take I-57. If you want another alternate, how about Torrance? That's another option for you. And we've got closures with the Chicago Marathon. They're picking them up, but for the time being, Roosevelt, Balboa, Jackson, Monroe between Michigan and DeSable Lakeshore Drive is down. Ida B. Wells is down. This is between Michigan and Columbus. You can use Randolph for all of those. And Columbus between Randolph and Roosevelt, as well as Michigan Avenue between Monroe all the way down to the Stevenson. You can use State Street or DeSable Lakeshore Drive in the meantime. A lot of people are using DeSable Lakeshore Drive. It's jammed off the Stevenson north on up to Chicago Avenue. Southbound delays go predominantly from Michigan Avenue on down to about Monroe or the Stevenson. It kind of picks up again around the Stevenson, so look for that. Inbound side of your Dan Ryan's getting pretty heavy from Pershing, Locals and Express, 23 minutes in from 95th Street now. Your next report at 3:48 on News Radio 105.9 WBBM.
8: WBBM, AccuWeather, remaining very nice and spring-like for the rest of the afternoon under a good deal of sunshine, high 77, then clear tonight, back down to 63. For tomorrow, we'll have a very warm afternoon once again with clouds and some sunshine, high 86. Could be a shower around late tomorrow.

0: Night, otherwise clouds and sunshine return for Tuesday. High 81. Currently 77 degrees at O'Hare, Rogers Park 74, Midway 77, lakefront temperature 69. I'm AccuWeather meteorologist Kai Erickson.
1: The News Watch continuing now at 3:40. Panama sleeping on the streets as aftershocks have rattled towns following two powerful earthquakes on Friday.
2: Residents in Panama are dealing with aftershocks following two powerful earthquakes that hit the country. The quakes, measuring 7.7 and 6.6 in magnitude, causing buildings to collapse and led to evacuations Friday. Seismologists recorded numerous aftershocks, some as strong as 5.8. Despite the destruction, no deaths have been reported. Panama's strict building codes may have helped limit casualties. Still, people are sleeping in the streets because they are nervous. Authorities report damage in central provinces, but Panama City remains unaffected. The Panama Canal is operating normally, and the airport has reopened. I'm Julie Walker.
1: President Trump has been rallying on behalf of GOP candidates ahead of the midterms, and one prominent celebrity supporter joined him in Tennessee yesterday, Kid Rock.
3: Well, thank you very much to Kid Rock, commonly known to me as Bob. His name is Bob. But he's Kid Rock to a lot of people, and he's great, and he's a great guy, too. And I want to say a very special hello to Tennessee, please.
1: The president also held a midterm rally in Syracuse, New York on Friday. In Pennsylvania, investigations underway in the town of Erie after a mass shooting Friday that left nine people dead. Police Chief Rick Laura says a shot spotter system first alerted officers. He says there was no shootout with police at the scene.
4: I also want to clarify reports of gunfire during the police response. No gunshots were fired after officers arrived on scene. Sounds that may have been mistaken for gunfire came from flashbang devices and chemical munitions used by SWAT officers during the operation.
1: The shooter is said to be a 45-year-old man related to most of the victims, which included a 5-year-old boy, 1-year-old girl, and pregnant woman. Police confirming that suspected shooter died of a self-inflicted gunshot wound. We'll update top trending stories and the latest in sports news coming up next. It's 3:42.
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1: There's been a multi-million dollar wine heist in Italy. Thieves have made off with 30,000 bottles of some of the country's most prized wines, worth an estimated $5.8 million. The gang reportedly disabled security systems and used the winery's own forklifts to load up two trucks and take off. The stolen wines include prestigious labels like Solea and Tignanello. Italian authorities are investigating. And Jessica Biel sharing a small family milestone with audiences. Her 11-year-old son with Justin Timberlake, Silas, makes a brief cameo in Biel's new film, Matchbox the Movie. She says the appearance was a special moment, but she and Timberlake aren't steering their son toward a career in entertainment. For now, they're letting him explore his interests and find his own way. Sunshine right now, 78 degrees in Chicago, a low of 63 tonight. 3:46 time for sports. We start with football, and the Bears absolutely stomped by the Packers at Lambeau Field today. 31-7 the final score. Bears with five turnovers on offense. Jordan Love throws for over 350 yards. Team also lost T.J. Edwards and Tyreek Stevenson to injury. They have a date with the Atlanta Falcons next week, possibly the return of QB Caleb Williams from his hamstring injury. The Vikings improved to 5-0 with a win over New Orleans, and the Lions right now taking on Arizona. To baseball, the White Sox enter this year with a 0% chance to make the playoffs following three 100-plus loss seasons. But starter Sean Burke says they proved they belong.
11: I feel like we proved we're a good team. This is something that we believed in spring, and we believed throughout the season when people were doubting us and saying that this wasn't sustainable or that this is a fluke or whatever it may be. But I think we proved to other people that this is for real, and this is a good baseball team. And I think more importantly, we proved to ourselves that we can do this. Obviously not the result we hoped for in this series, but this core will be together for a little bit, and I think just. As sad as it is now, the season's over, so there's so much bright spots to look forward to and such a good future to look forward to for the White Sox.
1: Burke with five solid innings last night in Game 5 of the ALDS, so he surrendered the only two runs in the game. The Jose Ramirez two-run homer. Sox struck out a Major League record 21 times. Game 1 of the NLCS tonight between the LA Dodgers and Milwaukee Brewers, 7 p.m. First pitch. Finally to hockey, the Blackhawks now 1-5 on the year following a 5-2 loss to Carolina last night. Hawks rookie Roman Kantsarov scored his first career goal. Hawks back in action Tuesday against Pittsburgh. Get sports at 16:46 past each hour. 3:48 traffic and weather together on the 8s, and here's Trent Erickson.
12: All right, well, you can't win on the south side, it seems like, today. You've got road work on the Bishop Ford and the outbound side, jamming things up from 115th down to the Steel Bridge. You're down to a single lane until 6 a.m. with a weekend-long project going on. 29-minute trip. It's almost 30 minutes out to 8094. So you might want to try I-57, we usually would say, but in this case, maybe not. That's 22 minutes off to Dan Ryan down to I-80 because of a crash at 111th Street. It's heavy from Halstead out to 111th Street. And you've got the inbound side of both nice and clear for you. Another option for you, if you don't want to take either of those, might be Torrance or Halstead. One or the other is going to get you through those messes. For the time being, anyway. You've got the Kennedy on the inbound side. It's slow from Cumberland to Harlem, and then heavy from Armitage past the Wintrust Mirror near North Avenue into the Jane Byrne Interchange. 23-minute trip in from O'Hare. It's the 14 from the Edens Junction. Back out as 11 to get to Montrose, and 25 minutes out to O'Hare. Slow to Ogden, then Montrose to Harlem from there. 190 extension from Bessie Coleman to the Tri-State. Heavy eastbound. Westbound from the Tri-State to Mannheim is on the brakes a bit. And the Eisenhower is slow from Damon to Ida B. Wells all the way in. 35 minutes coming in from I-90, coming in from Mannheim is 17. Same time-wise back up, but slow from Cicero to Des Plaines in spots only. Stevenson in from Damon to the Dan Ryan, mostly in that right lane. A 19-minute trip in from the tri-state back out is 21 and 29 at 355. It's slow going from Kedzie out to Cicero. Your next report at 358 by News Radio 105.9 WBBM.
1: Clear skies, warm tonight, down to a low of 63 degrees. For tomorrow, an even warmer day than today. Clouds and some sun, breeze, high 86. That would break the record high for the date of 84, set in 2008. And then tomorrow night, mostly cloudy skies with some late showers, a low of 68 degrees. Lots of sunshine right now in the Chicago area. 78 degrees at O'Hare, 77 Midway, 68 along the lakefront at 350.
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13: 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I'm Maureen Reed with the Disability Minute.
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19: 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But 9 years after its bankruptcy, Toys R Us is making a comeback.
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21: We're opening this year over 120 new freestanding Toys R Us stores in the United States.
19: That's still below the peak of more than 1,500 locations at its heyday, but the time may be right for Toys R Us. The market research firm Circana says toy sales rose 17% in the first half of this year, and Schmidman says one of the biggest demographics is so-called kidults, grown-ups who took the old Toys R Us jingle seriously and kept buying toys for themselves.
21: If you want to create, if you want to build, if you want to play, you have to go to the number one toy destination in the world, which is Toys R Us.
19: With business at 23 and 53 from the Bloomberg Newsroom, Nathan Hager, News Radio 105.9 WBBM.
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8: 358, traffic and weather together on the 8s. Here's Trent Erickson.
9: Slowdowns on the Bishop Ford. If you're headed on the outbound side especially, it's pretty treacherous. Looking at almost 30 minutes to get off the Dan Ryan down to 8094. The 57 lanes are not much better on the outbound side from Halstead, jammed out around the bend all the way down to 111th Street. This is due to a crash in a lane as well on 57. You might want to slide off and use Halstead and get yourself down to wherever you need to get to and escape all of this altogether. If you're on the Kennedy on the inbound side, well, it's going to be a little slow from Cumberland all the way over to Nagel. And then again from Armitage, well, we'll just call it the whole way in now. It kind of made the connection. Let's just call it all the way into the Jane Byrne Interchange. You're very heavy going, and you're looking at about 28 minutes coming in from O'Hare to downtown now, getting a little worse before it gets better. Outbound side is 11, get to Montrose, and 25 minutes out to the airport, just slow through downtown to Ogden, and then again Montrose to Sayre. Everybody slows down once again, and the Eisenhower is slow. It's a 35-minute trip in and out between 990 and downtown to and from Mannheim, about 17. Your next report, 408, News Radio 105.9 WBBM.
8: Clear skies, warm evening ahead, down to a low of 63 degrees tomorrow. Very warm day, clouds and sun, high 86. Right now, mostly sunny, 78 degrees in Chicago.
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8: Coming up in the next half hour on News Radio WBBM, the 2026 Chicago Marathon in the books, bringing together thousands on the street of the city. We'll tell you about a health scare for Pope Leo. And Ukraine says Russia has launched a strike on a power plant after President Trump claimed the two sides had agreed to an energy ceasefire. More coming up from ABC News. Sports, the Bears blown out by Green Bay at Lambeau 31-7 earlier today. AccuWeather the forecast for tonight, calling for clear skies, warm conditions, a low 63. Very warm day tomorrow with clouds and some sun, a high of 86. That would break the record high for the date of 84. Right now, mostly sunny skies in Chicago, 78 degrees. ABC News at 4 o'clock.
11: From ABC News. I'm Mike Dubusky. Today, President Trump announced an energy ceasefire between Ukraine and Russia, which was set to take effect immediately. ABC's Patrick Reeval says it came as a surprise to at least one of the parties involved.
12: Ukraine's President Zelensky says he was surprised by Trump's announcement, learning about it on social media. But he says Kyiv is ready to agree if Russia does as well. Shortly before Trump's announcement, Zelensky told ABC's This Week that Ukraine wants an immediate energy ceasefire. Russian officials, meanwhile, have yet to respond to Trump's declaration.
11: The claimed ceasefire appears to have already been violated, with Ukraine reporting Russia has struck a power plant in Kharkiv. In the capital of Kyiv, several areas are currently without power following Russian strikes on energy infrastructure in recent days. Much of the city is also without running water. Saudi officials now confirm another strike on the airport in Riyadh, the latest in a string of attacks in recent days. It comes as fighting continues between a Saudi-led coalition and Houthi rebels in Yemen. Yesterday, an American was among the 13 people killed during an attack on that airport. Pope Leo is going in for surgery this week after doctors found a nodule on his lung. Dr. Jessica Shepherd is the chief medical officer of HERS.
13: Because we have more developed equipment and technology, we do see that the ability to find single pulmonary nodules is actually increasing year by year. And that detection rate can be anywhere from 8 to 51%. Now, the goal of what he is going through, which is to remove or assess this nodule, is to really differentiate between benign and malignancy.
11: Parts of North Carolina are still under tornado warnings as the state deals with the last remnants of Hurricane Isaias, which brought flash flooding and landslides this weekend. Four people were killed across Florida and Alabama in the storm. More than 400,000 people are without power. 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
11: The Chicago Marathon happened in the Windy City today, and among the 55,000 runners participating is a teenager who was paralyzed less than a year ago. ABC's Rena Roy has that story.
19: 17-year-old Wyatt Anderson and his brother Jack are preparing for the race of a lifetime.
20: It just means so much to me, and I'm trying to do it for people who can't.
19: Last November, he suffered a spinal cord injury while playing basketball, leaving him paralyzed from the neck down.
20: Every single day, it was in the back of my head. It was like, am I gonna walk again?
19: With the help of physical therapy, a strong support system, and his own hard work and determination, Wyatt slowly regaining his strength, eventually setting new benchmarks for himself, with this weekend being his biggest one yet.
11: Another incident in Manhattan this weekend where three people came out of a manhole. More from ABC's Shante Lanz.
21: The officials with the Department of Environmental Protection say they believe people are going into the sewer system to find valuables and other scrap metal, especially after getting washed away after a storm. Police say there are currently more than 20 open cases related to these manholes, and they are continuing to search for the suspects.
11: And the prediction market, Kalshi, has confirmed to ABC they're reviewing some trades, predicting the appointment of incoming White House Press Secretary Katie Zakaria. I'm Mike Dubusky, ABC News.
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8: 4:05, Sunday, October 11th. Good afternoon. Thanks so much for joining us today. I'm Andy Dane. Mostly sunny skies right now in Chicago, 78 degrees. AccuWeather says clear sky is going to stay warm for this evening as we head down to a low of 63 degrees. If you think today was warm, how about tomorrow? We'll see clouds and some sunshine, breezy conditions. a high of 86, and that would break the record high of 84 set in 2000.

0: clouds, and 8. May see some rain tomorrow night, some rain later in the week, and temperatures will begin to cool down. We'll have the complete 5-day forecast coming up at 4:15. But first, our top local story here on News Radio WBBM. Bears fans shocked and saddened after the team got crushed by the Green Bay Packers today, 31-7. A loss that comes just days after the death of legendary coach Mike Ditka. WBBM's Terry Keschner with the story.
1: It might be the toughest few days some Chicago sports fans have ever seen. The White Sox get knocked out of the playoffs, the Blackhawks keep losing, and the Bears get crushed in Green Bay after losing Mike Ditka.
2: What do you think about this? The Bears were definitely supposed to win this one for Ditka today.
3: Oh, absolutely. Love Ditka. I don't know. It's sad. Very sad.
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2: What's Ditka saying up in heaven right now, seeing the Bears get crushed by the Green Bay Packers?
4: He's saying we're going to get them next week.
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0: And we'll have more on that crushing loss coming up with sports at 4:16. Well, spectators for this year's Chicago Marathon had a beautiful October day, temperatures in the mid-70s. Just about every runner told us the unseasonably warm weather proved to be a challenge.
6: You know, it was a very hot day. I would say it started off pretty good, and then the heat, it got a little hard towards the end, but I liked the cheering and everybody there today. It was just awesome.
7: The last year I did the Boston, not like this, and yeah, here it's today too warm.
8: It was a warm day, but I kind of dialed it back, so I actually feel pretty good having just run 26.2 miles.
0: All said they were ready to celebrate with a hearty meal and maybe a couple of beers. The men's winner of this year's race was Amos Kiprotu, who finished in just over 2 hours. Haiwi Faisha was the women's winner. She finished in just over 2 hours and 13 minutes. Marcel Hug and Catherine De Brunner, the top men's and women's wheelchair racers. The Chicago man facing charges of first-degree murder in last week's fatal stabbing of a CTA worker at a Green Line station.
9: Chicago police say 37-year-old Shavaz Campbell was charged with first-degree murder, armed robbery, and for taking weapons on the CTA. He's accused of stabbing CTA worker 41-year-old Julian Mobley at the Damon Green Line station on the city's near west side Thursday. Police say Campbell approached Mobley just before 3 p.m. The two got into a verbal altercation inside the station. That's when police say Campbell pulled out a sharp object and stabbed Mobley in the neck. He was pronounced dead at the hospital. Carolina Garibay, News Radio 105.9 WBBM.
0: At 4:08, let's update traffic and weather together on the 8th. Check in with Trent Erickson.
10: All right, things are a little slow on the Edens if you're headed outbound to about Foster. You're going to see delays, 17 minutes making your way off Montrose up to Lake Cook. Back in is clear. We have the express lanes headed on the outbound side of the Kennedy. So what you find is a delay that goes in from Cumberland all the way into downtown past the Wintrust Mirror near North Avenue. And slow out through to Ogden, and then again from Irving Park out to Sayre. You're looking at about 23 minutes coming in from O'Hare now. Back out is 23 minutes as well. 190 extension, right ahead of the terminals. You're heavy on the 190 extension all the way over to the Tri-State. Westbound side just a little slow from the Tri-State to Manheim. And the Eisenhower is slow going in. They take that from about Manheim and pockets that go all the way in and I to Ida B. Wells. Because of the closures going on through the Grant Park area, we've still got Michigan Avenue closed and shut down from the Stevenson up to Monroe. And then Columbus is closed right off the Seville Lakeshore Drive on the south end on up to Monroe as well. And then east-west streets through that area, through the Grant Park area, are closed for the Chicago Marathon. You've got the Stevenson moving slow in from Damon to the Dan Ryan, up on side from Kedzie to Cicero in spots. It's 19 in and 21 on your way back out between the Tri-State and DeSable Lakeshore Drive. Dan Ryan in from Pershing, locals and express. For the most part, you hit the brakes on in. Let's even back that up to 43rd now for the most part. You're heavy going into downtown. On the up on side of 18th Street, you're on the brakes and then you're okay. Yeah, the Bishop Ford, we've got problems on the outbound side. And that's in the form of road work from 115th down to the Steel Bridge. You're heavy going. Your next report at 4:18 on News Radio 105.9 WBBM.
0: Back here with the forecast for this evening. Clear skies, going to stay warm out there tonight. The low 63 degrees. Tomorrow, very warm. Clouds and some sunshine. Breezy at times. The high 86, and that would break the record high of 84, which was set back in 2008. For tomorrow night, cloudy. Some showers, late low 68. Tuesday, clouds and some sun. Another unusually warm day for October with a high of 81, perhaps some more rain before we cool down on Wednesday.

0: Right now in Chicago, lots of sunshine, 78 degrees at O'Hare and Midway, 67 along the lakefront. It's 410.
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0: Pope Leo XIV says he'll undergo surgery in the coming days to remove a localized nodule in his lung.
4: Carissimi. Di recente, durante alcuni controlli,
0: speaking after the Angelus today, the Pope said the nodule was detected at a very early stage. He asked for prayers as he prepares for that operation. In a statement, Chicago Archbishop Cardinal Blaise Supich prays, may the Holy Spirit guide the hands of the surgeons, and may the Blessed Mother hold Pope Leo in the days ahead as he returns to full health. Chicago wants a bigger role in the TV and film business, so this week it's making its pitch directly to studio decision makers.
5: A new tour called Greenlight Chicago in Illinois will give visiting executives a first-hand look at the city's production facilities, workforce, and filming locations. Companies taking part include Paramount Skydance, NBC Universal, and Netflix. The four-day visit begins Tuesday, ending Friday at the Chicago Cultural Center. City leaders hope the connections lead to new productions, local jobs, and spending at small businesses. 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
0: A new study out of Northwestern University finds taking opioids for years doesn't seem to lessen the symptoms in people with chronic back pain.
6: The study compared 70 long-term opioid users suffering from back pain to 70 back pain patients who didn't take opioids. In addition to the findings that opioid didn't lessen the symptoms, the researchers say the study also found big differences in brain activity in the two groups, identifying new markers, including some involving serotonin receptors that could lead to a new treatment for pain and help those taking the painkillers to stop. Jan Coleman, 105.9 WBBM.
0: A check of the five-day forecast and the very latest in sports news just ahead. 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

0: AccuWeather 5-day forecast now, sponsored by Four Seasons Heating, Air Conditioning, Plumbing, Sewer, and Electric. Here's meteorologist Carl Erickson.
1: And wrapping up the rest of this afternoon on a nice spring-like note with that sunshine overhead, high 77 and clear, warm tonight. We dip back down to 63 only. And we'll have a couple more warm days before a cool down comes our way later in the week with a mix of clouds and sunshine tomorrow and Tuesday. We'll have a high of 86 tomorrow. Tuesday's high, we're up to 81. It might be a shower that sneaks in tomorrow night. Otherwise, a cooling trend begins on Wednesday. Mostly cloudy, high 67. And then staying rather cloudy into Thursday with a couple of showers and thunderstorms in the afternoon. High Thursday, 64. Currently 78 degrees at O'Hare. West Woodlawn, 75. Midway, 77. Lakefront temperature, 68. I'm AccuWeather meteorologist Kai Erickson.
0: It's 4:16. Time now for sports. We start with football and a tough day for the Bears, who took a 31-7 beating in Green Bay this afternoon. On the defensive side, the team lost T.J. Edwards and Tyreek Stevenson to hamstring injuries. The offensive side, several turnovers, a game that saw Tyson Bagent benched for Case Keenum. The Bears set to take on the Atlanta Falcons next week. Quarterback Caleb Williams is reportedly nearing a return, though head coach Ben Johnson not saying yet if he will be available next week. Right now, the Lions are tied with Arizona at 7 apiece in the second quarter of their game. The Vikings improved to 5-0 earlier today with a victory in New Orleans. To baseball, back in spring training, the White Sox believe they were capable of doing something special. And while it may not have ended the way they hoped, shortstop Colson Montgomery says there's still a lot to be proud of.
2: I feel like we can't really, you know, describe our season based on how, you know, the last couple games have went. You know, it's probably hard not to. But there's a lot to be proud of this year. You know, we came into the year with probably, what, less 0% chance of making the playoffs, you know, and, you know, we came in and we shocked the world and we did everything that we said we were going to do. And, you know, coming up short like this is, you know, it hurts a lot, but, you know, there's a lot to be proud of. And this is a really young group and, you know, we have a lot of really good veterans in here too.
0: Well, just 2 years removed from losing an MLB record 121 games, the Sox won 84. Their first playoff series since 2005, and we're just a win away from a place in the ALCS. However, it is Cleveland moving on to take on the Tampa Bay Rays. That series kicks off tomorrow. Tonight, the NLCS gets underway between the Brewers and Dodgers. Game one kicks off at 7 o'clock. Finally, to hockey, the Blackhawks fell to Carolina 5-2 at the United Center last night. They've given up 26 goals through the first six games of the season. That is third worst in the NHL. Pittsburgh comes to town for a matchup Tuesday night. Get sports at 16 and 46 past each hour. 4:18, traffic and weather together on the 8th, sponsored by Boost Mobile. Here's Trent Erickson.
3: All right, we've got delays out there. If you're traveling on the Bishop Ford on the outbound side from 115th down to the Steel Bridge because of road work, you're down to one lane until 6 a.m. with a weekend-long project, 22 minutes from the Dan Ryan to 8094. Making your way on 57, it's nice and clear now. We had an earlier crash outbound around 111th. That's all gone now. The delays have gone along with it. We've got delays on the Edens on the outbound side to Foster only, and it's 17 minutes to get to Lake Hook. Kennedy's from Cumberland all the way to the Jane Byrne Interchange. Heavy spots at 38 minutes in from O'Hare. 26 from the Edens Junction back out is slow to Ohio Feeder, and then again from Irving Park to Harlem. 13 minutes to get to Montrose 29 out to O'Hare. 3 minutes faster in the express lanes. The 190 extension jammed out of the terminals east over to the Tri-State. Westbound side slows from the Tri-State to Mannheim. Eisenhower is 41 minutes in from I-90, 23 from Mannheim. Heavy from Mannheim to Austin, then heavy from Sacramento into the Byrd Interchange. And slow on the outbound side from Costner to Des Plaines. It's 20 minutes to get to Mannheim, 38 minutes out to I-90. If you're on the Stevenson, you'll be on it for about 19 minutes in from the Tri-State. Slow in from Damon to the Dan Ryan, back out from DeSable Lakeshore Drive, heavy to the Dan Ryan. Then you're slow from Kedzie to Cicero, 23 to get to the Tri-State, 32 minutes out to 355. Dan Ryan, Pershing in, locals and 43rd in the Express, heavy. 25 minutes in if you use the local lanes from 95th to downtown. 18 on your way back out and heavy out to 18th Street. 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
0: Clear skies, a warm night ahead, down to a low of 63 degrees for tomorrow, an even warmer day than today. Clouds and some sun, breezy, high 86, and that would break the record high for the date That's 84, it was said back in 2008.

0: Tomorrow night, cloudy with some late showers and a low of 68 degrees. In Chicago right now, sunshine, 78 degrees at O'Hare and Midway, 67 along the lakefront. It's 420. Our top story this hour, more than 50,000 runners taking to the streets today for the city's 2026 Chicago Marathon. Much more on the story coming up at 431. A newly renovated apartment building on Chicago's west side representing a new chapter for people recently released from prison.
1: The Safer Foundation cut the ribbon on a 23-unit apartment building on the west side that gives former prison inmates and others a place to rent with quick access to resources to help them get back on their feet. The half-century-long mission of the Safer Foundation is to help people who have been released from prison build a new life after they have paid their debt to society. While society may believe in rehabilitation and redemption, President Mark Yates says many former inmates find barriers to housing and employment.
2: Landlords are unwilling to rent to our clients in fear of them bringing back to their properties, activities that they used to do in the past.
1: The new apartment building will allow former inmates to have a stigma-free roof over their heads.
2: It's not just our clients. There are individuals from the neighborhoods also. And so what that does is that gives them a certain level of comfort and confidence.
1: We talk about the mission of the Safer Foundation this weekend on At Issue. You can hear the conversation later today at 9:30. 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
11: From ABC News, tech trends. Anthropic wants you to be nicer to its AI. One of the changes in its annual usage policy update includes a ban on what it calls sustained and needless cruelty toward its AI systems. In a previous update, Anthropic allowed its popular AI Claude to end conversations with users that it deemed abusive. Xbox is looking to get into the movie and TV business. The video game arm of Microsoft is launching a new division called XP with a mission of creating movies, shows, and events connected to its games. This comes as another video game is getting the movie treatment. Paramount is reportedly working on a film set in the world of the video game Cyberpunk 2077.

0: No word yet on a release date or any of the cast. And Apple wants to put more devices in your home. It's announced a smart home event for Tuesday. The company is widely expected to announce several new devices for the home, all powered by Siri AI. They could include new smart speakers and smart display. With Tech Trends, I'm Sherry Preston, ABC News.
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4: 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Only two will live it. 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
9: 428 traffic and weather together on the 8s. Here's Trent Erickson.
10: All right, we've got some delays. If you're traveling on the Edens on the outbound side to Foster, a little slow. The inbound side is clear for you. It's about 17 out to Lake Cook. Back in on the Kennedy is slow from Cumberland all the way to the Jane Byrne interchange and heavy in spots. A 38-minute trip in from O'Hare from the Edens Junction 26. Back out's going to take you some time. Slow to down through downtown and then heavy Irving Park to Harlem. 13 minutes to get to Montrose 29. Get to the airport and 3 minutes faster in the express lanes. 190 extension heavy out of the terminals east over to the tri-state. Westbound side from the tri-state to Mannheim is slow. Ike is in from Mannheim to Austin where it's heavy and then Sacramento to the Byrne interchange. It's 41 minutes in from I-90, 23 from Mannheim. Back out is 20 minutes to get to Mannheim and 38 minutes out to I-90. So from Costner to Des Plaines. Your delays on the Stevenson go from Damon up to the Dan Ryan, kind of heavy on that ramp especially. 19 in from the Tri-State, 23 on your way back out into 355 is about 32 minutes. Slow off to the Dan Ryan, pretty heavy there. And then you're slow from the Kedzie to Cicero, kind of normal delay there. Dan Ryan in for Pershing Locals and 43rd and the Express out to 18th Street on the brakes. It's about 25 minutes in and 18 on your way back out. And making your way on 57, you're clear. Bishop Ford out from 115 down to the Steel Bridge. That is heavy because of road work. You're down to one lane this weekend till 6 a.m. tomorrow morning. So it's about 22-minute trip off the Dan Ryan to 8094. You can use Torrance or I-57 instead if you'd like. 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
9: Accurate with the forecast for tonight. Clear skies, staying warm. The low 63 degrees. For tomorrow, warm day, clouds and some sun. Breezy at times, high 86. That would break the record high for the date of 84, set back in 2008. Right now in Chicago, mostly sunny. We're at 78 degrees at O'Hare and Midway, 67 along the lakefront at 4:30.
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1: Good afternoon. Thanks for joining us today. I'm Andy Dane. 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
2: This is Terry Keschner in the South Loop. You see them everywhere. Happy, smiling people with a medal around their neck. They ran the marathon.
1: Despite a tropical storm, a marathon on the West Coast went on as scheduled with some adjustments. A CTA janitor killed in a robbery last week. A Chicago man with a lengthy rap sheet now facing charges. And a record nesting season for piping plovers in the area. Sports tough day for the Bears. They get blown out by the Packers in Green Bay 31-7. AccuWeather forecast for tonight calling for clear skies, warm conditions, a low of 63 degrees. Right now in Chicago, mostly sunny, 78 degrees at 431. On top of our news at this half hour, thousands of happy and tired runners moving a bit slower right now after this year's Bank of America Chicago Marathon. Over 50,000 took part in the annual event on an unseasonably warm day.
2: Lots of smiles and medals around necks and dinner plans for all those who ran 26.2 miles. Mark Meyer is from the Netherlands.
3: And how did you do?
4: Yeah, good.
3: What was your time?
4: 3:40.
3: You ran the marathon in 3 hours and 40 minutes. That is great.
4: Yes, thank you so much.
3: How many times have you done it?
4: This was the 5th.
3: All in Chicago?
4: No.
3: All over the world?
4: Yeah, the Netherlands. And Italy. First time in America.
3: And how did it go? Was it hot today? Yeah. Was it beautiful?
4: Yeah, it was perfect. It was a beautiful city, beautiful crowd.
3: But how did you do today?
5: Pretty good. I finished 3:42, so.
3: 3:42 is not pretty good. That's amazing.
5: I wanted to finish 3:30, but it was hot.
6: The energy was great. I love the city of Chicago, and I plan on running it again.
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1: The men's winner of this year's race, Amos Kipruto, who finished in just over 2 hours. Hawa Faisha, the women's winner, finished in just over 2 hours and 13 minutes. Marcel Hug and Catherine De Brunner were the top men's and women's wheelchair racers. Out of California, where a post-tropical cyclone, not enough to keep runners from their own marathon today. Tropical storm Rachel is bringing wind, rain, and storm surge to areas of the California coastline. After a course adjustment, changing a section that was to be run just a few feet from the Pacific Ocean, the 42nd annual Long Beach Marathon did go on. Runners had mixed reactions to the weather. Some prepared for a slog and others welcomed a natural cool down system for their race. Late Chicago man now facing first degree murder charges in last week's killing of a CTA janitor identified as Julian Mobley. Authorities identify the suspect today as 37-year-old Shavaz Campbell. He was arrested Thursday night, hours after Mobley was stabbed at the Damon Green Line station. His union says he'd been helping a co-worker who was previously assaulted. CBS Chicago reports Campbell has a long criminal record, including a 3-year prison sentence for a stabbing in 2018. There were 2 active warrants for his arrest at the time of last week's stabbing. At 4:33, Ukrainian President Volodymyr Zelensky telling ABC News Ukraine will observe a ceasefire on energy sites. It follows President Trump's accusation that rising oil prices are due to Ukrainian strikes on Russian refineries.
7: Ukrainian officials say Russia has struck a thermal power plant in the eastern city of Kharkiv after President Trump had announced this energy ceasefire. Trump on social media earlier said Russia and Ukraine had agreed to stop attacks on energy infrastructure with immediate effect. But Ukraine's President Zelensky says Trump's announcement came as a surprise, but he says Kyiv is ready to agree if Russia does as well. Russian officials, meanwhile, have yet to respond to Trump's declaration. Patrick Reeval, ABC News, London.
1: At least 4 people are dead, thousands without power as Hurricane Isaias hit the Gulf Coast over the weekend. The remnants of the storm now dumping rain on Appalachia and the Mid-Atlantic.
8: Hurricane Isaias leaving a trail of destruction in the Florida Panhandle and southern Alabama, along with power outages for thousands, including Pensacola resident Yvette Harrow, who was in line at 5 a.m. for free supplies outside a church.
9: The biggest thing is our food going bad. That's really hard to keep.
8: Without power, the mother of 2 has no fridge. Sarah Gatewood with Florida Power and Light says they're working 24/7.
10: A lot of trees and other debris that are either affecting the lines or have taken, you know, knocked lines down, or even just affecting our ability to get into those work areas.
8: The storm's remnants moving across the central Appalachians and mid-Atlantic region. The National Hurricane Center's Philippe Pappin.
11: We're still expecting isolated flash and urban flooding. And there may be also some residual gusts
0: gusty winds.
8: At least four deaths are linked to the hurricane. I'm Julie Walker.
1: The Pentagon getting bipartisan criticism over its plans to live stream the firing squad execution of Fort Hood shooter Nedal Hassan. Several Republican senators in the U.S. Conference of Catholic Bishops joining with Democrats and calling on the Pentagon to reconsider. When asked about it ahead of a rally in Tennessee yesterday, President Trump said he hasn't made up his mind yet.
11: By showing it, maybe other people won't be doing

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6: Of course, thank you to our listeners for the following gas prices. 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And in Franklin Park, the S&K at Manheim has gas for $4.39. 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The number 312-409-GASS, 312-409-4277. At 4:38, traffic and weather together on the 8s. Here's Trent Erickson.
7: All right, we've got delays if you're traveling on the Edens on the outbound side. Pretty much just a Foster, and then you're okay. 17 minutes to get to Lake Cook. Your Kennedy inbound from Cumberland to the Jane Byrne interchange is heavy in spots. Outbound side from the Byrne interchange to Ohio is slow and then heavy from Irving Park to Harlem. It's 38 minutes in from O'Hare, 26 from the Edens Junction, 13 on your way back out to Montrose. It's 29 to get to O'Hare. 3 minutes better if you use the express lanes. The O'Hare extension, 190, is heavy eastbound from the terminals over to the Tri-State. Westbound slow from the Tri-State to Manheim. Eisenhower in from Manheim to Austin, slow then heavy from Sacramento to the Byrd interchange. 41 minutes in from I-90 from Manheim is 23. Back out is 20 minutes to get to Manheim. And 38 minutes out to I-90, slow from Costner to Des Plaines. Stevenson in from Damon to the Dan Ryan's kind of heavy. 19 in from the Tri-State, 23 back out, and 32 to 355. Dan Ryan in from Pershing Locals and 47th in the Express, so try the Locals at 25 in from 95th. It's 18 on your way back out and slow to 18th Street. I-57 is clear. You might want to use that because the Bishop Ford is jammed out from 115th down to the Steel Bridge with roadwork. Down to one lane this weekend with a weekend-long project till 6 a.m. 22 minutes off the Dan Ryan down to 8094. DeSevo Lakeshore Drive north from 18th up to Chicago Avenue, heavy in spots. Heavy southbound from Michigan to Chicago Avenue, then through Grant Park down to the Stevenson. On the Tri-State, northbound from Ogden to the Eisenhower slow, and then southbound from the I-80 merge over to Lincoln Oasis. The rest of the tollways are nice and clear. Your next report at 448 on News Radio 105.9 WBBM.
8: WBBM, AccuWeather, remaining nice and spring-like for the rest of the afternoon under sunshine, highs topping off in the upper 70s. Then clear, still warm tonight with this time of the year with a low of 63. As we head through tomorrow, a mix of clouds and sunshine, very warm with a high of 86. Maybe a shower sneaks in tomorrow night, and otherwise a mix of clouds and sunshine for Tuesday and another warm day in store with a high of 81. Currently 78.

0: degrees, though. Here, Lake Villa 76, Midway 77, lakefront temperature 68. I'm AccuWeather meteorologist Kai Erickson.
1: The News Watch continues now at 4:40. This week, Pope Leo has had to undergo surgery to remove a small nodule from his lung. The pontiff made the announcement today during his noon prayer at St. Peter's Square in the Vatican. Here's ABC correspondent Nicole Winfield.
2: Pope Leo has revealed that doctors recently discovered a nodule on his lung and that he's going in for surgery. The Vatican says the operation is expected in the coming days and that the Pope will be in recovery for at least a week. This is the first major health scare that we know about Pope Leo. He's 71 years old, and we understand he's quite sporty. He plays tennis and swims. The big question is how and whether this will affect his upcoming trip to Latin America. He's due to visit Uruguay, Argentina, and Peru starting on the 6th of November. The Vatican isn't saying how or whether the itinerary will be changed.
1: The Pope says the nodule was detected at a very early stage and is considered to be well localized. Well, investigations underway in Erie, Pennsylvania after Friday's mass shooting that left 9 people dead.
3: Audio evidence indicates multiple gunshots coming from inside an Erie, Pennsylvania home just before 5 p.m. Friday evening. Police say surveillance camera footage then shows 2 women appearing distressed, knocking on the door, and a gunman coming out and fatally shooting both of them. Chief Rick Laura.
4: Some scenes stay with you long after you leave them. This is one of those tragic scenes. Out of respect for the victims and the families, I will not discuss the details of what our officers encountered inside that home.
3: Mike Dubosky, ABC News.
1: 2 children and a pregnant woman among the dead. Police say the gunman died from a self-inflicted gunshot wound. A look at top trending stories and the latest in sports just ahead. It's 4:42.
5: Whether it's the high-stakes battles over who controls Chicago public schools, taxing and spending, and where the Bears will play football, what happens on Election Day hits right here at home.
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1: Kelly Clarkson says she got the pretty woman treatment while shopping at a Brooklyn store. The singer says a salesperson assumed she couldn't afford the merchandise and offered to find her something cheaper. Clarkson called out the experience on social media, saying the employee had lost a big sale. It's a scene reminiscent of the 1990 film in which Julia Roberts' character is snubbed by a store clerk. And a lightsaber used by Darth Vader in The Empire Strikes Back is set to be auctioned in November. Heritage Auctions will host the event featuring the iconic prop from the famous duel in which Vader reveals he is Luke Skywalker's father. The saber, also used in Return of the Jedi, is expected to fetch at least $1 million. It's part of a collection of 28 lightsaber props spanning the Star Wars saga. Sunshine right now in Chicago, 78 degrees, a low of 63 tonight. 4:46, time for sports. We start with football. The Bears taking a 31-7 beating at the hands of the Packers in Green Bay this afternoon. QB Tyson Bagent benched after two interceptions. The Bears turned the ball over five times in total and gave up over 350 passing yards on defense. On that defense saw linebacker TJ Edwards, corner Tyreek Stevenson, and edge rusher Dayo Odengbo leave the game with injury. Bears now 3-2 on the year. They face the Atlanta Falcons next week and could get quarterback Caleb Williams back for that matchup. To baseball, the White Sox storybook season coming to an end with a 2-0 loss to the Cleveland Guardians in Game 5 of the ALDS last night. However, All-Star outfielder Tristan Peters says it's only up from here.
21: I'm so grateful for being on this team and like having been able to be an All-Star and just some of the accomplishments I was able to do. And then as well as seeing other guys succeed, like Fargy being an All-Star along with me and Mune, and just the incredible season so many guys had and that people didn't expect. I think I'll remember that. But I think, too, I learned a lot this year. First big league season for me. And, you know, and then we get in the postseason. I've learned how postseason baseball goes. So, you know, taking that into I think we all did learn that. So I think taking that into the next year and the next coming years, we're going to be a force to be reckoned with.
1: Sox made the playoffs for the first time in 5 years and had over a dozen players make their MLB debuts this season. Cleveland now moves on. They'll take on the Tampa Bay Rays starting tomorrow. Game one of the NLCS is tonight. Dodgers and Brewers. The Blackhawks now 1-5 on the year following a 5-2 loss to Carolina last night. They return to the United Center Tuesday to host the Pittsburgh Penguins. Get sports at 16:46 past each hour. 4:48 traffic and weather together on the 8s. Here's Trent Erickson.
22: All right, things are slow if you're on the Edens on the outbound side. You're slow to Foster, and then you're okay to go from there on out. And things are only maybe a couple of extra minutes when you're coming on off the Kennedy out to Lake Cook now, if that. Otherwise, you're pretty good on the inbound side. It's 15 minutes, 17 on your way back out. On the Kennedy inbound from Cumberland, pretty much all the way into the Jane Bird interchange, you're slow going, heavy in spots. Thank you to Kevin calling in the WBBM Mercedes-Benz of Hoffman Estates traffic tip line at 855-780 Road. With the update on that, the outbound side to Ohio or through downtown and then Irving Park to Harlem, you hit the brakes again. 13 minutes to get to Montrose, 29 out to the airport. Get those express lanes, you'll save about 3 minutes. heavy going from Bessie Coleman over to the Tri-State and your eastbound side of the 190 extension. The westbound side slows from the Tri-State to Mannheim just a bit. And you're slow going on the Eisenhower in from Mannheim to Austin, then Racine to the Bird interchange. It's 41 minutes in from I-90 from Mannheim is 41. Back out is 20 to get to Mannheim and 38 minutes out to I-90. Slow going from Costner out to Des Plaines. Stevenson slow in from Cicero to the Dan Ryan in spots. And outbound side off the DeSable Lakeshore drive lanes over to Dan Ryan is very heavy. And then slow from Kedzie to Cicero. It's 19 in and 23 back out between the Tri-State and DeSable Lakeshore drive. And about 32 minutes out to 355. Your Dan Ryan in from Pershing locals in the express from 47th Street's heavy. 25-minute trip in from 95th Street. Back out is 18 minutes and slow out to 18th Street. Your next report at 448 on News Radio 1058 on News Radio 105.9 WBBM.
1: Clear skies, a warm night, the low 63 degrees for tomorrow. Columbus Day, a warm day. Clouds and some sun, going to be breezy at times. The high 86, and that would break the current record high for the date of 84, set in 2008. Mostly cloudy tomorrow night, could see some late rain, a low of 68 degrees. Mostly sunny right now. We're at 78 degrees at O'Hare and Midway, 67 at the lake at 450.
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1: A record nesting season for an endangered Great Lakes bird is helping conservationists make their case for continued federal support.
0: Audubon Great Lakes says piping plovers reached 99 nesting pairs this season, thanks in part to the Great Lakes Restoration Initiative. The program supports pollution cleanup, water quality, and wildlife habitat projects all across the region. The U.S. Senate passed legislation last week to renew it. Now, both chambers will need to agree on a final version. Audubon is urging lawmakers to make it a priority when Congress returns from recess. Rachel Pearson, News Radio, 105.9 WBBM.
1: A Mexican company that makes electrical conductors and cable investing $55 million to expand its plant in Illinois.
2: Viacable Manufacturing has been making its electrical equipment 90 miles southwest of Chicago in LaSalle, Illinois, since 2018. The $55 million expansion of the plant will create 50 new full-time jobs, while 65 full-time jobs will be retained. Governor Pritzker's office says the expansion project is the result of the trade mission he led to Mexico last year, which focused on deepening economic ties and attracting new business investments in Illinois. Jan Holman, 105.9 WBBM.
1: A preview of the week on Wall Street coming up. It's 4:52.
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26: From ABC News Wall Street Weekend, U.S. stock markets are open Monday, but most government offices are closed for Columbus Day. The first major government report comes Wednesday with the September Consumer Price Index. Investors looking for signs that inflation is easing or whether rising energy costs are keeping pressure on prices. Major banks also begin reporting quarterly earnings this week, including J.P. Morgan Chase, Goldman Sachs, and Citigroup. Their results could offer fresh clues about consumer borrowing, credit card debt, and the health of the financial system. Overall, the street is pricing in a strong third quarter, with S&P 500 earnings expected to jump over 30% year over year. Thursday brings another key test with reports on retail sales and wholesale inflation, and investors will be keeping an eye on AT&T, Verizon, and T-Mobile to see if their massive stock drops stabilize following SpaceX's aggressive expansion into the mobile carrier space via Starlink Mobile. Dave Packer, ABC News.
27: 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Rent too high? 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
1: 4:58, traffic and weather together on the 8th, and here is Trent Erickson.
22: Okay, Bishop Ford, we've got delays on the outbound side from 115th. It's heavy on down to the Steel Bridge. Roadwork statue down to one lane this weekend with a weekend-long project until 6 a.m. tomorrow morning. We've got closures in the Grant Park area, too, to look for. That's for the Chicago Marathon, Roosevelt, Balboa, Jackson, and Monroe between Michigan and DeSable Lakeshore Drive. Ida B. Wells between Michigan and Columbus. You can use Randolph for all of those, and then Columbus between Randolph and Roosevelt, and Michigan between Monroe and the Stevenson. That's your big one. That's the longest or furthest delay that we've got. Use State Street or DeSable Lakeshore Drive in the meantime. Looking pretty good on the Kennedy till you get to, well, Cumberland most of the way in is slow, 31 minutes in from O'Hare, 21 from the Edens Junction. Outbound side slow through downtown, and then not till you get to Irving Park. To Harlem is your second delay, 12 to get to Montrose, 28 minutes out to O'Hare. The express lanes are about 3 minutes faster. If you want to try those, please do. 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
1: Clear skies, warm tonight, the low 63 degrees. Warm day tomorrow with clouds and some sun, breezy. High 86 right now in Chicago, mostly sunny, 78 degrees.
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28: This is Carolina Guerrebe. Thousands of runners from around the world take to the streets of Chicago for the annual Bank of America Marathon.
1: A health scare for Pope Leo, requiring him to have surgery. And Ukraine says Russia launched a strike on a power plant after President Trump claimed the two sides agreed to an energy ceasefire. More just ahead from ABC News. Sports, the Bears get blown out by the Packers in Green Bay 31-7. AccuWeather forecast for tonight, clear skies, warm conditions, the low 63 degrees. Very warm day tomorrow, the high in the mid to upper 80s. Right now in Chicago, sunshine 78 degrees. ABC News covers the world at 5 o'clock.
12: From ABC News, I'm Wayne Cabot. Attacked again, the international airport in Riyadh, only hours after a missile strike killed 12 people, including an American, which got the attention of President Trump. He says the U.S. may join the fight against the Houthis, who have the backing of Iran. They claim to have carried out four operations on Saudi Arabia in the past 24 hours. What seemed like good news from President Trump, that Russia agreed to a ceasefire on Ukraine energy plants, quickly fell apart.
13: Ukrainian officials say Russia has struck a thermal power plant in the eastern city of Kharkiv after President Trump had announced this energy ceasefire between Russia and Ukraine. Trump earlier in a post said both countries had agreed to stop attacks on energy infrastructure with immediate effect. But Ukraine's President Zelensky says he was surprised by Trump's announcement, learning about it on social media.
12: ABC's Patrick Reeve. That war is only getting bloodier. Graphic video shows a woman being pulled from the rubble of a Russian strike on Friday that killed 23 people, including four children. And that's not an exception. This past week, the Russians have killed more than 150 Ukrainian people, says President Zelensky, and hit the electric, gas, and oil facilities more than 200 times in a week. Black smoke darkens the sky over Santa Clarita, northwest of L.A., a wildfire growing fast, threatening structures. That area just got missed by Tropical Storm Rachel, now soaking the southwest, stranding 70 runners at the Moab 240 in Utah. In Florida, generators still humming. Days after a hurricane, no power to the panhandle for 300,000 customers. Inside St. Peter's Square this morning, well wishes for Pope Leo, awaiting surgery for a lung nodule. The Pope asking for prayers and getting them from Katharina Jakova from the Czech Republic.
14: We hope the surgery is going to go well for him.
15: Yeah, of course.
14: That he's going to be okay after.
15: Yeah.
12: The Pope did not say if the nodule is benign or cancerous. 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
16: 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Libby Holman was a sexually fluid blues singer who became famous in the 1920s and then infamous when she was indicted for her husband's murder. 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
12: If you plan to vote this year, or maybe already have voted, why? What's the main thing that motivates you? Registered voters in a new Reuters Ipsos poll say it's the cost of living. 50% say that is driving how they're going to vote in the congressional midterms. Specifically, health care. The top thing voters want Congress to prioritize. After that, gasoline, food, housing. On those things, voters trust Democrats over Republicans by double digits, the poll found. President Trump says people should vote as if he's on the ballot, but most are saying they plan to vote for specific candidates, not based on how they feel about Trump, 59% to 29%. One place getting a lot of attention is Kansas, usually a Republican state, but the race for Senate could be very close. Republican incumbent Roger Marshall defending himself against Adam Hamilton, pastor of the largest United Methodist Church in the U.S. He has thoughts about Republicans' attacks on transgenders in campaign ads and speeches.
18: Here's, for me, what it comes down to. I don't fully understand everything there is to know about trans issues. I know that there are people, when they're hurt, I'm going to stand by them and I'm going to say, it's not okay to hurt people. That's not what it looks like to love your neighbor.
12: He was on ABC's This Week. He says he used to be a Republican. After this weekend, college football has a new number one. Georgia back on top, the AP top 25. First time since 2024. After a hard-fought win over Alabama, the former number one Texas fell to Oklahoma. Wayne Cabot, ABC News.
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0: 5:05, October 11th. Thanks for coming along with us this Sunday. I'm Sarah Carrera. The Bears may have lost, but Chicago's still got a hot streak going. We're going down to 63 degrees overnight, with temperatures shooting up to 86 on Monday. That would break an 18-year-old record. We'll have your AccuWeather 5-day forecast. That's coming up, but first, let's get you caught up with our top story on News Radio WBBM. More than 50,000 runners hit the streets today for the 2026 Bank of America Chicago Marathon. WBBM's Carolina Garibay has more.
2: Nervous, excited, all the above.
28: Amanda Carvalho says she was feeling lots of emotions ahead of watching her boyfriend run the 48th Chicago Marathon.
2: I was his pacer, actually. So I follow him on a bike, on roller skates. So, like, I got to see firsthand every time he fell, every time he climbs back up. And it's just been an incredible journey.
28: Carvalho traveled from Orlando, Florida, and says this is her first time in Chicago, which saw thousands of people representing all 50 states and 100 countries for this year's marathon.
2: I've heard a bunch of different languages, you know, seen a bunch of different people. It's been crazy, just like the density of culture that's here.
28: Other out-of-towners included New Yorker Jeffrey Uy, who also ran the marathon in New York. We caught up with him at the starting line in Grant Park. He says in Chicago, you can really feel the love.
4: New York, you start off at the bridge at Staten Island. There's no crowd. Here, you see like all the people waking up early and you're like, yep, thank you. Thanks for coming. Thanks for cheering.
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0: And moments after Vatican officials made the announcement on Pope Leo's upcoming surgery to remove a nodule on his lung, the head of the Catholic Church made an appearance from the Apostolic Palace to address the crowds in St. Peter's Square. Speaking with Angelus on Sunday, the Pope says the nodule was detected at a very early stage.
15: L'intervento è già programmato nei prossimi giorni.
0: He thanked the faithful for their support and asked for their prayers as he prepares for the operation. Meanwhile, a Chicago man now faces a first-degree murder charge in last week's killing of CTA worker Julian Mobley. Now, authorities identify the suspect today as 37-year-old Shavaz Campbell. He was arrested a day after Mobley was stabbed at a Damon Green Line station. Now, the union representing CTA rail workers says at the time of the attack, Mobley was helping a co-worker who had been assaulted. CBS Chicago reports that Campbell has a long criminal hit record, including a 3-year prison sentence for stabbing someone in 2018. There were 2 active warrants for Campbell's arrest at the time of last week's stabbing. And a Chicago man has been charged with murder after a stabbing death last week on the Southwest Side.
19: Chicago police say the deadly stabbing was a domestic-related incident just after 10 o'clock Thursday night in a home near 59th and Homan in the Chicago Lawn neighborhood. Police say the 48-year-old woman got into an argument with a known male offender inside the home who pulled out a sharp object and stabbed her in the chest. She was taken to a hospital where she was pronounced dead. 46-year-old Gustavo Soto allegedly ran off, but police caught him and he was arrested and charged. A weapon was recovered at the scene. Terry Keschner, News Radio 105.9 WBBM.
0: 5:08, traffic and weather together on the 8th. Not too many problems, but people are definitely out. How are the roads, Abby Ryan?
21: Well, things are moving decently on some of the area roadways. Northbound Usama Lakeshore Drive still stacked because of all the closures through Grant Park and Columbus Drive. If you're on the northbound side of Usama Lakeshore Drive, it is heavy from McCormick all the way up to Monroe. You cannot turn left at Monroe. You also can't exit, at least you couldn't when I passed it about an hour ago. You cannot get off at Randolph either, which is why it is very heavy at the exit to Navy Pier. Right before it from the Chicago River, you are tight all the way up to the light of Chicago, but the Navy Pier exit and entrance ramp, very heavy as well. People having to go through the entire city past the Chicago River to get back into the Loop area. If you're on the southbound side of DuSable Lakeshore Drive, just past Michigan Avenue, around the Oak Street curve, stacked down to the light at Chicago too. So far, the southbound side of DuSable Lakeshore Drive also super heavy from Roosevelt Road on down to the Stevenson outbound. That is heavy to the Dan Ryan ramps and the outbound side after that. You are tight just past Damon. It continues with stop-and-go traffic all the way to Cicero. The inbound side tightening from Harlem on into Kedzie. And then as you approach the Dan Ryan Expressway, very heavy on that entrance ramp as well to the inbound side of the Dan Ryan. Your Kennedy travel time, 34 O'Hare into downtown, 20 coming in from the Edens Junction, outbound 13 to Montrose, 27 to the airport. Your Eisenhower in, 41 from I-90, outbound 38, Stevenson out, 29, inbound 33, and the Dan Ryan, 14 out, 19 on the inbound side. Bishop Ford outbound, that is a 27-minute ride. It is heavy from 115th down to the Steel Bridge. Roadwork has everything down to one lane through a weekend-long project. Next report, 518 from the Metro Traffic Center. 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
3: October called it. Once it's weather back, we have clear skies and 63 overnight, then a potentially record-breaking 86 degrees tomorrow. Now, at the moment, still pretty warm. O'Hare, 78. Aurora also clocking in at 78 degrees. Waukegan, the outlier here, only 68 degrees. It's 510.
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23: It's time for the 2026 MLB Championship Series. The World Series is within reach. Four teams can see it. Only two will live it. Every inning brings it closer. One play can push it further away. 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Baseball is something else. 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
3: 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A federal program that helps clean up the Great Lakes and restore wildlife habitat is a step closer to renewal.
24: The U.S. Senate has passed legislation reauthorizing the Great Lakes Restoration Initiative. The House and Senate still need to agree on a final version, but Audubon Great Lakes says the program supported more than 8,000 projects, including habitat restoration at Chicago's Powderhorn Lake Forest Preserve. The group says restoring wetlands also helps protect drinking water and reduce flooding. It's urging Congress to finish the legislation. Rachel Pearson, News Radio, 105.9 WBBM.
3: And a legendary Chicago artist with a few dozen sculptures around town has been honored with a massive mural.
25: Artist Chris Devins, in collaboration with historian Michelle Duster, used one of his original portraits of Richard Hunt to create the Hyde Park mural. Hunt, born in Chicago in 1935, became known as the nation's most prolific public sculptor, with more than 160 worldwide. The three-story tall mural is near several of Hunt's sculptures and less than a mile from where one of his final works is installed at the Obama Presidential Center. Haley Hansen, News Radio 105.9 WBBM.
3: And Bears fans flocked to Emerald Loop on Wabash to watch today's game against the Packers, the team's first game since the death of Mike Ditka. And fans ended up disappointed.
26: Embarrassing performance for Mike Ditka, I have to say.
27: Caleb being out, I'm really upset about it. I thought that we had our backup in. He didn't pull through.
29: It was tough to watch. We should have put Keenum in, I think, at half. Might have helped us a little bit with the quarterback situation. It's,
30: you know, we'll turn it around. We have faith in the Bears. We have faith in Ben Johnson. We'll get it going.
3: We'll have much more on the Bears. 31-7 loss to the Packers coming up in sports. Right now, it is 5:13, and we'll have your very warm 5-day AccuWeather forecast coming up next.
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8: That is certainly true. If anything, temperatures even warmer the next couple of days, but will be some cooler, more typical October weather arriving later on in the week. In the meantime, wrapping up a pretty nice second half of the weekend. We had temperatures well up into the 70s. That's where we are now. Only going down to 63 for a low tonight. That's more closer to an average high temperature for this time of the year. So that'll give us a high launching pad for tomorrow. And with a mix of clouds and sunshine, we're going up to 86 degrees. That would break the record of 84 last set in 2008. Now, the cloud cover increases tomorrow night. That may lead to a shower after midnight, low 68. Not expecting much in the way of rainfall out of that. Some sunshine returns on Tuesday. We'll squeeze in one more warm day with a high of 81. And it does cool off into Wednesday. More clouds around, high 67. And along with that cooling trend, there'll be an increased chance for showers, even a thunderstorm, heading into Thursday with a high of 64. Currently, it's 78 degrees at O'Hare West Lawn, 77. Midway, 78. Lakefront temperature, 67. I'm AccuWeather meteorologist Kai Erickson.
3: 5:16, time for sports. The Bears were outplayed in every aspect of the game in their 31-7 loss to the Packers on Sunday afternoon.
9: You know, really, the things that we had done well in the three victories that we had this year, they didn't show up today. So we didn't take care of the football, five turnovers on offense. We didn't execute at a very high level in the run game or the passing game. And then defensively, we let the ball over our head too many times. So, got four passes over 40 yards or more. So, you know, credit to Green Bay. They came out. We knew we were going to get their best shot, and we sure did. And, you know, I thought we had our opportunities to get back into that game, and we didn't maximize those opportunities. So we'll go ahead and we'll look at this tape, and we'll clean it up, and we'll keep it going from there.
3: Bears quarterback Tyson Bagent was benched in the fourth quarter for Case Keenum. They also lost T.J. Edwards and Tyreek Stevenson to hamstring injuries. The Bears head to Atlanta next week to face the Falcons. Caleb Williams is close to returning from injury, but it's not known if he will be good to go by Sunday. In other NFL news, the Cardinals are sending wide receiver Marvin Harrison Jr. and seventh-round pick to the Houston Texans for a second and sixth-round pick in next year's draft. Over to Major League Baseball, the Brewers are hosting the Dodgers in Milwaukee for Game 1 of the National League Division Series. Flamethrower Jacob Mizorowski starts for the Brewers against Tarik Skubal for Los Angeles. The Cleveland Guardians had the day off Sunday after eliminating the White Sox last night. They are headed to Tampa Bay to face the Rays tomorrow. Now, the Bulls are in Denver for preseason action against the Nuggets. Tip-off is at 8 o'clock. And that's Look at Sports at 18 and 46 past each hour. It's 5:18, time for traffic and weather together on the 8th, sponsored by VisitIllinoisProductExpo.com. How are those roads, Abby Ryan?
21: Oh, right now, Sarah, they're pretty bad. Everywhere. We've got delays everywhere you can imagine, including Route 53 southbound, solid from Lake Hook Road down to Dundee. Northbound, you've got heavy spots from Algonquin just past it, and then it stays slow with stop and go traffic all the way up to the Northwest Highway area. If you're on the roads around Grant Park, closure still for the Chicago Marathon, Roosevelt, Balbo, Jackson, Monroe, between Michigan and DuSable Lakeshore Drive, Ida B. Wells, between Michigan and Columbus, you can use Randolph, Columbus between Randolph and Roosevelt, and Michigan Avenue between Monroe and the Stevenson, use State or DuSable Lakeshore Drive. Instead, if you're northbound on DuSable Lakeshore Drive, you cannot turn left at Monroe. You also cannot exit at the Randolph exit, so you're going to have to continue up to Navy Pier, past the Chicago River, and make your way back to the loop that way instead. As you can imagine, the exit and entrance ramps from Navy Pier, very solid right now because everybody's being redirected at the first possible exit past Grant Park, where you can actually get through and back into the city. Eden's Inn, that is heavy as you approach the Kennedy Junction. Two cars facing the wrong way right before the Kennedy. One of those, a light blue Honda. And also the Eden's Spur eastbound, heavy past Waukegan Road to the Eden's with reports of a crash there. Kennedy inbound 34, O'Hare to downtown, outbound 27, inbound passing the Wintrust at North Avenue. The Wintrust mural at North Avenue, that is tight still. If you're on the Eisenhower, 41 in, 38 out. The Stevenson, 29 in, 33 out. And the Dan Ryan, 19 in, 14 out. Outbound side of the Bishop Ford, 27 minutes. Let's make it 32 out to 8094. Solid 115th to the Steel Bridge. 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
3: Our top story this hour, the Chicago Marathon brought thousands of people from around the world to the Windy City today, and we'll have much more on this story coming up at 531. And the future of aviation fuel could begin in an Illinois cornfield. We'll have that also coming up next. A van crashed into a building on the west side yesterday, and that collision sent four people to the hospital. It happened near Cicero and Congress just after 2 p.m. Video showed the van crashing into the building and the building's facade collapsing onto the street. A child was among the four injured, and all were listed in fair to serious condition. Now it's time for Tech Trends.
4: From ABC News, Tech Trends. Ring, known for its front door cameras, is now introducing a new door lock that it says allow you to ditch physical keys forever. Electronic locks typically keep a key as a backup in case the batteries die. But the new Ring Smart Lock has a wheel right on the front. If the battery is dead, you spin it a few times and it generates enough juice to bring the lock back to life. It'll go on sale early next year. You may be getting more robocalls soon, including ones with AI-generated voices. The FCC is considering a request from a conservative group, the Club for Growth, to ease limits on robocalls. 2 years ago, thousands of people in New Hampshire got calls with an AI-generated voice of former President Joe Biden suggesting people skip the primary. And Google wants anyone to become a game developer. It has introduced a new platform called Playground that lets people create their own games using prompts, no coding required. Players can be any age, but creators have to be at least 18 years old. With Tech Trends, I'm Stephanie Officer, ABC News.
10: People are getting pickier about how they spend their leisure dollars, and bowling and arcades are feeling the pain.
11: What we're seeing is Americans aren't necessarily abandoning all leisure spending, but they're really becoming more selective about where they spend.
10: Catherine Schwartz wrote the story for Bloomberg News.
11: I looked at the gaming and restaurant chain Dave & Buster's, and then also Lucky Strike, the bowling alley chain, and both of them have seen basically declines in their share price and in their debt after they've recently reported soft numbers, and a big reason they cited was lower consumer traffic.
10: And there are other examples of stress in the discretionary economy.
11: We're also seeing, in addition to those, Six Flags also had softer numbers, although I should say they're also affected by the weather, which they can't control, but certainly I think the consumer angle is relevant there.
10: But it's not all gloom. Movie theater operator AMC recently reported its best quarter since the pandemic. With business at 23 and 53 from the Bloomberg Newsroom, Charlie Pellett, News Radio 105.9 WBBM.
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13: Our fantasy commish says for him it's all about the friendships.
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8: 528, traffic and weather together on the 8th. Right now, we're seeing some traffic on the Eisenhower. We have Olivia Rodrigo playing in concert tonight, here to tell us about it. Abby Ryan.
9: Oh, right now, Sarah, we've got some traffic. It's 41 minutes in from the Jane Addams Tollway on into the Jane Bird Interchange, 23 Mannheim into downtown. It is heavy, especially Racine to the Jane Bird Interchange. Olivia Rodrigo at the United Center. That starts at 7 o'clock tonight. Outbound, 20 minutes to Mannheim and 38 out to I-90. If you're on the Eden's Inn, that is heavy with two cars facing the wrong way right before the Kennedy Expressway. One of those, a light blue Honda. And if you're on the eastbound Eden Spur, that is slow past the Waukegan Road to the Edens with a reported crash there. So far, the inbound side of the Kennedy, 34 O'Hare to downtown. It's heavy spots from the River Road Toll Plaza to before Nagel. Stop and go heavy spots after that. Edens past the Wintrust Mural at North Avenue over to Randolph. 34 in, 27 out. Next report, 538. From the Metro Traffic Center, News Radio 105.9 WBBM.
8: More cooling to 63 tonight before temperatures soar to 86 tomorrow. At this moment, 78 seems to be one of our warmest spots. That's where Aurora is landing. Actually, Joliet, of course, 79 degrees there. It's 68 in both Waukegan and downtown Chicago at 5:30.
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1: Thanks for coming along with us this Sunday. I'm Sarah Herrera, and these are the top stories on NewsRadio WBBM. Thousands of Chicago marathon runners took over the city. What's next on the menu for athletes? And a man has been charged in a deadly stabbing of a CTA worker last night. And a healthcare scare for Pope Leo requires the pontiff to have surgery. Plus, Hurricane Isaias leaves a trail of damage. WBBM Sports, the Bears brought home a loss, but Chicago's marathon brought home a home history. The Packers won 31-7, but Catherine DeBruyne shattered the women's wheelchair record. And the Bulls are facing Denver in some preseason action. WBBM Business. The bond market is putting up its out-of-office message tomorrow, but stock traders will be back on the clock for Monday. It's 5:31. Thousands of runners have a limp and a smile, along with a medal, after completing today's Chicago Marathon. WBBM's Terry Keschner reports.
2: A medal draped around their neck, a Mylar blanket wrapped around their shoulders, and a feeling unlike any other. They ran the Chicago Marathon, or they watched.
3: How did it go? You were out there cheering on who?
4: My boyfriend Chris and his three friends, Kyle, Nick, and Joey.
3: And what's better, to be a runner or to be a cheerleader?
4: A cheerleader.
3: A little easier as you look at your boyfriend.
4: Yeah, after he just crossed the finish line.
5: It was a great day. Thanks for everyone for coming out. Great energy in the city.
3: So. You know your body. You know what you should be doing.
5: Yeah. I've done 25 of these. And so at the beginning, I thought maybe I'll see what it feels like. And I thought, you know what? This doesn't feel like a fast day. So let's just have a little fun out here.
3: What are you going to eat tonight?
5: Oh, my gosh. I love a burger.
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1: The runners endured some unseasonal warmth as they ran the course, with temperatures reaching the mid-70s. Amos Kipruto was the men's winner today, finishing in just over 2 hours. And Howie Faisa was the fastest woman. She finished in just over 2 hours and 13 minutes. Marcel Hug and Catherine DeBruyne were the top men's and women's wheelchair racers. Elsewhere, a Chicago man is facing multiple charges in last week's fatal stabbing of a CTA worker at a Green Line station.
6: Chicago police say 37-year-old Shavaz Campbell was charged with first-degree murder, armed robbery, and for taking weapons on the CTA. He's accused of stabbing CTA worker 41-year-old Julian Mobley at the Damon Green Line station on the city's near west side Thursday. Police say Campbell approached Mobley just before 3 p.m. The two got into a verbal altercation inside the station. That's when police say Campbell pulled out a sharp object and stabbed Mobley in the neck. He was pronounced dead at the hospital. Carolina Garibe, News Radio 105.9 WBBM.
1: Pope Leo says he will undergo surgery in the coming days to remove a lump on his lung. ABC's Chuck Severston has the details.
7: The Pope says the lump was recently discovered during medical checks. He made the announcement in Italian during his noon blessing at the Vatican. Pope Leo says the lump was found in its early stages and localized, not spreading. The Vatican says the Pope's surgery will be done at the Gemelli Hospital in Rome, the primary medical facility used by popes, and that he'll stay in the hospital for about a week.
1: And in a statement, the Archbishop of Chicago, Cardinal Blaise Cupich, invited everyone to join him in praying for the Pope's swift recovery. Meanwhile, the cleanup has already begun along the Gulf Coast after the first hurricane of the Atlantic season made landfall this weekend. Here's ABC's Nicole D'Antonio.
8: Hundreds of thousands of people are without power following Hurricane Isaias. Florida Governor Ron DeSantis says there are long days ahead as the cleanup continues.
9: Right now, I think clearing those trees, clearing the debris, that mission continues. Our utilities are working hard to get everyone reconnected back on the grid.
8: The deadly storm bringing with it heavy rain and winds over 100 miles per hour.
1: At least 4 people have died due to the storm, 2 in Alabama and 2 in Florida. Elsewhere, it's still unknown what led to Friday's mass shooting at a home in Erie, Pennsylvania. That shooting left 9 people dead, including the suspected gunman. ABC's Rena Roy has more on what the investigation has uncovered so far.
10: Police say 7 of the victims were related to the gunman. The suspect was a 45-year-old man found dead in the home with a .40-caliber handgun. Police say video evidence shows 2 women arriving at the home, pounding on the door, appearing distressed. The suspect shooting and killing both before turning the gun on himself.
1: Among the deceased are a pregnant woman, a 5-year-old boy, and a baby girl. And November 3rd is more than just election day. It's decision day for your neighborhood. From the people who represent us to the taxes you pay, your vote dictates what comes next. Get the facts and the analysis you need with Election Central on WBBMNewsRadio.com. It's 5:35. We'll have your low gas prices and an update on traffic, which includes some heavy delays on DuSable Lakeshore Drive, coming up next.
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3: In Streamwood, we have the S&K on Bapa and Irving Park Road selling gas for $4.23 per gallon. Then out in Rochelle, the Casey's on 7th and Lakeview is selling gas for $4.49 per gallon. If you see a great gas price, please give us a call. That number is 312-409-GASS. Again, 312-409-4277. 538, traffic and weather on the 8s. And we're seeing some heavy delays right now on DuSable Lakeshore Drive. What could that possibly be from, Abby Ryan?
4: All the closures from the marathon this morning, and that kind of bleeds into the afternoon with the people who are not professional runners. And so the closures still remain in place along DuSable Lakeshore Drive. It includes Randolph, Michigan, Balbo, Ida B. Wells, you name it. Basically northbound on DuSable Lakeshore Drive for me. Could not exit left at Monroe. I could not get off at Randolph. I had to go over the river, get off at Navy Pier, turn around and come back to the loop that way instead. So the exit to Navy Pier, definitely super heavy getting on and off. And you've got delays before the Navy Pier exit on up to the light at Chicago. It is also pretty treacherous from McCormick Place all the way up to Jackson. You've got a little bit of a brief respite. They may have opened the ramp to Randolph. Not sure, but when I passed it, it was definitely still shut down. Southbound, definitely heavy spots, and that is from the Oak Street curve down to the light at Chicago. Tighten spots through Grant Park. And after that, it is free and clear. Finally, the outbound side of the Stevenson, definitely heavy before the Dan Ryan ramps, and especially on that northbound Wisconsin exit to the inbound side of the Dan Ryan. Let's jump up to the Edens. If you're on the Edens, headed on the inbound side, starting off with the Eden Spur. Heavy past Waukegan Road to the Edens. Reports of a crash there on that eastbound spur ramp. And then the inbound side of the Edens, we've got a crash right at Wilson. It's just before the Kennedy, blocking the left lane. The Kennedy inbound, 38 O'Hare into downtown, 22 coming in from the Edens Junction. Outbound, 16 to Montrose, 30 out to the airport. And everything else is messy too, including the Eisenhower, 44 in, 39 out. Stevenson, 34 out, 29 in. Next report, 548 from the Metro Traffic Center, News Radio 105.9 WBBM.
5: WBBM AccuWeather wrapping up a beautiful second half of the weekend, and the sky will stay clear through tonight with warm temperatures for this time of the year, low 63. And for tomorrow, a mix of clouds and sunshine, very warm and summer-like, high 86. Mostly cloudy tomorrow night, maybe a shower in a few spots after midnight, low 68. Then cloudy to partly sunny, still warm on Tuesday with a high of 81. Currently 78 degrees, the O'Hare Hickory Hill 77, Midway 78, lakefront temperature 67. I'm AccuWeather meteorologist Kai Erickson.
3: It's 5:40. Bears fans continue to share their memories of Mike Ditka after the Bears legend's death Friday at the age of 86. Dave Garin is mayor of River Grove. WBBM spoke to him while he stood on Ditka Drive, which is right by the famous Gene and Jude's hot dog stand on River Road.
6: And you get a lot of folks to go get those famous hot dogs, the most popular hot dog in America, maybe the world, Gene and Jude's. River Grove's were home to them. And we've got this beautiful park here, and you've got a lot of benches and get a lot of picnic tables, and they can sit here right on Ditka Drive and enjoy a Depression-style hot dog.
3: The village has put up purple and black bunting and orange and blue ribbons on the Ditka Drive street sign in honor of the Pro Football Hall of Famer. River Grove named a street Ditka Drive when the Bears fired him in 1993 because then-Mayor Thomas Tarpey was a huge Bears fan. And a new highway is coming to Lake County, but you won't see any cars on this one. It's a highway.

0: way for wildlife. Moving on Friday, President Trump announced a deal to purchase diesel fuel from Russia. The announcement follows last month's signing of Lindsey Graham Act, which initiates tough sanctions on the sale of Russian and Iranian oil. ABC's Stephen Portnoy has more on that plan and how it might encounter some problems.
1: The deal the president announced on Friday stunned the world. It would have Russia providing 300,000 tons of diesel to the global market immediately and up to 3 million tons by November. But experts say a couple of things. One, that it's unlikely to have a major impact on prices, particularly here in the U.S. And two, there are questions about whether Russia can even meet the goal the president announced, because Ukrainian strikes on Russian diesel facilities have recently led to a diesel shortage in Russia.
0: And today, a bipartisan group of senators urged the White House to immediately reverse course on that plan to buy fuel from Russia. And there appears to be a possible new front in the Iran war, with another suspected attack by Houthi rebels yesterday in Saudi Arabia. Here's ABC's Chuck Severston.
2: The airport in the Saudi Arabian capital attacked again and evacuated, say two regional officials Saturday. This 2 days after three Saudi citizens, including a pilot, were killed at the airport in Riyadh. Canada's embassy in a statement warned of ongoing military activity. Attacks increased after a Saudi-led coalition launched a major military offensive against Iran-backed Houthi rebels in neighboring Yemen.
0: The U.S. mission in Saudi Arabia says it's aware of the attacks and has issued a security alert advising Americans to avoid the airport and nearby areas. Attorneys for death row inmate Krista Pike say she is out of the hospital and back in prison a little over a week after Tennessee failed to execute her using lethal injection. ABC's Whit Johnson reports.
3: Pike was sentenced to death for torturing and killing her teenage classmate Colleen Slemmer back in 1995. Pike's attorney said in a statement that she will continue to receive medical care at the prison where she has lived for more than 30 years. They're asking the judge in her case to hold all the evidence related to the botched execution. Tennessee has paused all executions for the rest of the year.
0: The Death Penalty Information Center says Pike is the only person known to have survived an execution attempt in the United States. Right now it is 5:43. We'll have your top trending stories and an update on sports coming up next.
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0: A new study has a warning for cat owners. Your furry friend could be carrying a parasite known as beaver fever. Researchers found about 1 in 15 cats tested carried the disease, which can cause diarrhea and stomach cramps, but experts say the risk of catching it from your cat is low. The best defense? Wash your hands after cleaning the litter box and contact your vet. If your

0: cat has persistent diarrhea. And right now it's time for sports. The Bears never found a rhythm in their 31-7 loss to the Packers. Head coach Ben Johnson says he's to blame for the lack of execution from the Bears offense.
1: Yeah. I mean, it's one of those things when you can't get in a rhythm offensively like today. I got to look at myself first and just what do we have in and did we prepare the right way? And certainly what the play calls were in real time also. You know, they had a nice plan. Jonathan Gannon's been doing this for a long time. And I thought he did a great job today keeping us off balance. And yet we simply didn't execute at the level that we expected to going into the game. And so, yeah, we'll look at everything now. We got five games under our belt, and we got a good self-scout going in terms of what we're doing well and what the 2026 Bears are all about, offense, defense, and special.
0: The Bears head to Atlanta next Sunday to play Michael Penix and the Red Hot Falcons. Now, the quarterback position will remain a question mark for the Bears this week as Caleb Williams nears a return from his hamstring injury he suffered against the Vikings. It's unclear if he'll be good to go by Sunday. And two Major League Baseball top pitchers, Tarik Skubal and Jacob Mizorowski, headline game one of the National League Championship Series between the Los Angeles Dodgers and Milwaukee Brewers. First pitch coming up at 7 o'clock. And the Cleveland Guardians, fresh off their series win against the Sox, will play the Tampa Bay Rays on Monday. The Bulls continue their preseason prep against the Nuggets out in Denver. Tip-off is at 8 o'clock. And that's a look at sports at 16 and 46 past each hour. It's 5:48. Traffic and weather together on the 8th. Looks like the Bishop Ford is giving drivers plenty of time to admire the scenery there. Here's Abby Ryan.
2: Big old headache on the Bishop Ford outbound. It is down to one lane for a weekend-long project. Project doesn't end till 6 tomorrow morning. Give yourself 36 minutes from 115th to the Steel Bridge. You are solid. If you're on the outbound side, inbound, not too bad at 13. DuSable Lakeshore Drive, heavy. Northbound before 18th to Monroe and exiting Navy Pier stays heavy all the way up to Chicago Avenue. Southbound, heavy Oak Street curve to Chicago and then getting onto I-55 slow as well. Tri-State, northbound, slow past Ogden to the Eisenhower and northbound 294, slow past the Bishop Ford to Halsted with an earlier Gapers delay. Southbound slows before Halsted to past it right at the Thornton Quarry. An earlier stall cleared out of the right lane. Now, if you're on I-94 continuing into Northwest Indiana, eastbound, pretty solid past the Chesterton truck scales to US 421 Michigan City. I see a traffic crash on my camera. It's a white car, single vehicle into the right wall there. So the right lane is blocked. Only the left lane gets by. Indiana has not called it out. The Hoosier helper hasn't arrived. Neither has the fire department or anything else. Westbound, there's a Gapers delay as well. Plus, you are down to one lane between US 20 and US 421 till 6 a.m. tomorrow morning. Again, a weekend long project, but that is not bad. You're actually moving through pretty well right now. If you're on the inbound side of the Kennedy, O'Hare into downtown, 38 minutes, 22 coming in from the Eden Junction, outbound 30 to the airport. I-190 eastbound, a heavy past the O'Hare terminals to 294, westbound heavy Kennedy Avenue to Bessie Coleman. Rest of the roads, pretty solid as well. Olivia Rodrigo at the United Center tonight, 7 p.m. DuSable Lakeshore Drive, still messy with closures for the marathon from this morning. Next report, 5:58 from the Metro Traffic Center, News Radio 105.9 WBBM.
0: Thank you, Abby. The calendar says October, but the thermometer, especially tomorrow, feels a lot more like July. We're looking at a high of 86 degrees tomorrow. We're going down to 63 overnight right now. Lansing experiencing 76. Joliet, one of our warmest spots, as usual, at 79 degrees. It's 5:50.
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0: Trees are being cut down in southwest D.C. as part of President Trump's plan to make over a public golf course in the nation's capital. Here's ABC's Wayne Cabot.
4: The golfers might like it, but the birdies won't. The National Park Service now in the process of chainsawing hundreds of trees at the historic golf course near the National Mall. The Trump administration wants to turn the East Potomac Golf Links, a public course, into a championship-level PGA course. Trump hoping to attract the U.S. Open, the Ryder Cup, the PGA Championship. The Park Service says that more than 500 trees that do not contribute to the historic landscape will be removed. Wayne Cabot, ABC News.
0: And the Department of Homeland Security says Thursday's ICE-involved shooting in New York City was a targeted enforcement operation. It happened as 28-year-old Oscar Belgal was driving in the Bronx with his 5-year-old son in the back seat. And yesterday, protesters gathered in Manhattan to call for ICE's end. Protester Elena Lando described the actions of federal agents rather as reckless and dangerous.
5: I think it's completely inappropriate that he was shot at in his car with his 5-year-old child. I am a teacher. I believe that we should protect all children, no matter if their parents are criminals or not. Just because you are a criminal does not mean that you deserve to die in front of your child.
0: DHS described Belgal as a Dominican national and as an undocumented immigrant with a long history of run-ins with police. He sustained a gunshot wound to the neck. He was hospitalized and is in ICE custody. The child was not injured. And a new soybean that resists drought? That's the topic of Bloomberg Business coming up next.
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9: Scientists are experimenting with breeding crops like soybeans to grow deeper root systems to help plants resist climate stressors like drought. Wolfgang Busch is with the Salk Institute.
10: Root systems that are able to reach deeper are often more resilient to drought because they can access more moisture in deeper soil layers.
9: But Busch tells the Associated Press these deeper root systems also deposit carbon deeper into the soil, resulting in cleaner air.
10: The soil actually acts as a carbon bank that's not in the atmosphere because these plants will have drawn down the carbon using photosynthesis, the power of the sunlight, where they breathe in CO2.
9: Researchers hypothesize that these narrower roots may also allow farmers to plant more crops in a smaller area. That could increase a farmer's yield per acre. How long that carbon stays stored will depend on how deep those roots can grow. Initial results from the field are expected this fall. With business at 23 and 53 from the Bloomberg Newsroom, Amy Morris, News Radio 105.9 WBBM.
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22: Just 23 days until the midterm elections, and Republicans are on defense. This week starts right now. Fiery debates.
23: So I've
24: and
23: condemned that.
24: He could not even muster.
23: I've condemned that. I didn't turn it into political theater
24: not.
23: Like you just
24: he
23: did.
24: He did not.
25: Whatever Donald Trump says, Mike Collins does.
26: Don't let him fool you. He talks one way and he votes another way.
22: As some Republicans push back on Trump.
27: And I'll be President Trump's ally when it is important for Iowa, but I will push back on him.
22: Lifeline for Putin? President Trump says he'll lift sanctions on Russian diesel. Critics say it won't lower prices, but it will help Russia as it pits Trump against Ukraine.
28: And I think it's time for Ukraine to get a new president.
22: This morning, a This Week exclusive. President Zelensky responds.
29: We are defending our sovereignty. It's our rights. So don't stop us.
22: trouble in the heartland for Republicans.
0: How much of a factor for you would be who Donald Trump has endorsed?
1: None.
22: We're on the ground in Ruby Red, Kansas, with the pastor who is hoping to be the first Democratic senator from Kansas in nearly a century.
2: When were you a Republican?
1: Most of my life, actually.
2: Really?
22: As Republicans spend millions to keep Kansas red.
2: What I see across the state are Republicans coming home.
22: Majority Whip Tom Emmer joins us as Republicans fight to keep control of the House.
4: From ABC News, it's This Week. Here now, Jonathan Karl.
22: Good morning. Welcome to This Week. We have a major exclusive this morning. Ukrainian President Zelensky joins us to respond to President Trump's stunning comments this week about lifting Russian sanctions and calling for a new president of Ukraine. But first, major developments in the battle for Congress. President Trump has made the midterms a referendum on his job as president, telling voters over and over again to pretend that he is the one on the ballot. Republican candidates are facing voters uneasy, even angry, about high prices and an unpopular war. There's also growing unease over aggressive immigration enforcement. One of the latest incidents, another ICE shooting this week, this one in New York City. A man shot in his car as his five-year-old son sat in the back seat. Trump himself is increasingly unpopular, and amidst the economic anxiety, he is often focused elsewhere, the Arch, the Reflecting Pool, the Kennedy Center, the Ballroom. On Friday, the White House releasing this video of him touring his favorite White House construction project. He's been plastering his name and image on buildings in the Capitol. In a new poll this week, 72% of Americans say it's inappropriate to name a federal institution or building after a U.S. president while in office. And 71% in that same poll oppose adding Trump's name to the Kennedy Center, something he's still trying to do. Only 11% of Americans think that's a good idea. Against that backdrop, Democrats appear to be getting closer to winning control of the House. And in the battle for control of the Senate, Republicans are now playing defense and spending tens of millions of dollars in some of the most Republican states in the country. USA! President Trump made a plea to voters just after Labor Day.
5: So I'm asking you to pretend that I'm on the ballot. I'm on the ballot.
22: This week, Democrats did exactly that.
23: No thinking, no thought. Whatever Donald Trump says, jump. He says, how high?
25: Whatever Donald Trump says, Mike Collins does.
6: She would not stand up, and her Republican colleagues would not stand up to Donald Trump.
22: In races across the country, Republican candidates are trying to find some distance from the president without alienating his base.
27: And I'll be President Trump's ally when it is important for Iowa, but I will push back on him.
22: In Texas and Ohio, Nebraska and Iowa, Alaska, and even South Carolina, Republicans are spending millions to defend Senate seats in states that Trump won by double digits in 2024. Even Kansas, perhaps the most surprising battleground of all.
7: Democrats haven't won a Senate seat here in Kansas in 94 years. That's the longest losing streak for either party anywhere in the country.
22: Farmer Steve Bolin voted for Trump in 2016, 2020, and 2024. Now he's struggling with high prices for diesel and fertilizer and uncertain who he'll vote for Senate.
0: How much of a factor for you would be who Donald Trump has endorsed?
1: None.
0: Why is that?
1: I don't care who he endorses. Again, I want somebody that is talking for the American farmer.
22: Trump won Kansas by 16 points in 2024, but a New York Times Siena poll last week found 55% of likely voters there disapprove of his job as president. The Senate race pits incumbent Roger Marshall against Democrat Adam Hamilton. Adam Hamilton is not a typical Democrat. He's the pastor of the largest United Methodist congregation in the country, with roughly 24,000 members. And until February of this year, he was a registered Republican. Pastor Adam, as many know him in Kansas, is soft-spoken and congenial.
8: But in a debate at the Kansas State Fair, Hamilton hit Senator Marshall hard over the war in Iran and Trump economics.
9: Farmers are talking about the cost of tariffs. This is not okay. This is how Washington is hurting us, and he thinks they're okay. It's just no big deal.
8: The crowd turned on their Republican senator. The debate was one of Senator Marshall's few open public events since early last year, when a town hall meeting with voters angry about DOGE cuts went viral. On Friday, Marshall made a rare publicly announced appearance. Not a town hall, but a tour of a radar manufacturing plant with Transportation Secretary Sean Duffy. He dismissed Hamilton's rise among Republican voters.
2: I think it's a very finite amount of people. What I see across the state are Republicans coming home.
8: Maybe, but not lifelong Republican and school bus driver Bruce Bateman.
10: You voted for Trump in 16, you voted for Trump in 20, you voted for Trump in 2024.
11: And I voted for Reagan in 1980.
10: So you've been voting Republican for a long time.
11: Correct.
10: But you're going to vote Democrat.
11: Absolutely.
10: And you're telling people to vote Democrat in the Senate race.
11: In this particular case, yes. Yes, absolutely. Yes.
7: And Rachel Scott is with us now. And Rachel, we saw the nonpartisan political handicapper, the Cook Political Report, come out and shift a whole bunch of races in the direction of the Democrats. What are we seeing in our ratings?
12: John, major movement toward Democrats and some troubling signs here for Republicans. Our ABC News race ratings now show and have shifted this critical race that's happening there in Kansas from lean Republican to a toss-up. And not only that, over here in North Carolina, we have now shifted that race toward likely Democrat. I want to show you this pattern that is happening, not just here in the Senate, but also in the House as well. These are all of the races that will determine control of the U.S. House. And you can see here the colors represent which party currently holds these seats. Well, since Labor Day, 33 races have shifted towards Democrats, 8 in just the last week alone. Now, this does not mean that Democrats are going to win all of these races, but it does mean that things are starting to trend in their direction, John.
7: And one of the things driving this is Trump's popularity, or should I say unpopularity.
12: Mm-hmm. Yeah, and we are seeing a new poll out from Pew Research, and take a look at these numbers, John. Only 30% of Americans approve of the president's job performance right now, a whopping 68%. The majority of Americans disapprove. I want to show you how this breaks down by different groups. So for independents, 77% disapprove. Hispanic voters, which helped fuel the president's return back to the White House in 2024, 75% disapprove. And that number holding and remaining the same also for young voters at 77%. But perhaps the most fascinating part of this poll are where people stand that voted for President Trump and supported him the last time around. And I want you to take a look at this number right here. 31% wow. Disapprove of the president's job performance. That is a troubling sign for Republicans, Sean.
7: Yeah, we have not seen numbers like that before. Rachel, thank you very much. And it is those 31% of Republicans who voted for Trump and now say they don't approve of his job as president that Democrats like Adam Hamilton in Kansas are trying to win over in deep red states. So here is my interview with the pastor hoping to be the first Democrat to win a Kansas Senate seat in nearly a century. So obviously, Trump carried Kansas 3 times, huge margins every time. Why do you think they may vote for a Democrat this time around?
13: Yeah, well, first of all, that support's eroding in Kansas, so he's underwater here. But if you look across the state, the normal supporters for Trump, you know, ag is a big supporter, had been a big supporter. They're paying $6.40 a gallon for diesel fuel. They've doubled the price of their fertilizer. You know, again and again and again, people who had been strong supporters of Trump are paying the price for decisions made in Washington, D.C. that are harming them. And they're starting to say, hey, this is not okay. And they're not, you know, champions for the president right now, but they especially don't like a senator who only is the president's yes man. He you know, recites what the president says. He, you know, he doesn't stand up for them. And I think they feel like, where's the champion for us? You know, we might have voted for Trump, but we need a senator who's going to say, Mr. President, you know, this is not good for my people, and he's not doing that.
14: because this is a conservative state, this is a Republican state. I've heard you say, I think it is, I am a liberal and I am a conservative.
15: Yeah, absolutely.
14: What do you mean by that?
13: Yeah, well, to be liberal means to be generous of spirit and open to seeing things with new eyes. Everybody should be that. To be conservative means to be, you know, to hold on to things that are treasures, the conserved values. Everybody should be that. And so, you know, I tell people all of us are more liberal compared to somebody and we're conservative compared to somebody else. It means the willingness to listen, to understand, and to hold together both of these values. And I've been a Republican, I've been a Democrat. You know, I value things in the Republican Party, I value things in the Democratic Party. And it's not that you don't stand anywhere, it's that you try to say, okay, let's bring the best of these two parties together to really solve problems.
14: When were you a Republican?
13: Most of my life, actually.
14: Really? So when did you stop?
13: I became a Democrat during the Obama administration when he was running. And so for 8 years, I was a Democrat. He asked me to preach his second inauguration, the prayer service following that. I served in his administration for a couple of years. But then I went back to being a Republican. You're in Kansas, and if you're going to vote in the primary, most of the time, that's you're going to vote for Republicans. And usually I was trying to find moderates, people who had character, people who would represent my values. And then I got in the voting booth, and I have always said, I want to try to find people in both parties who I'm going to vote for. I'm looking for competency and character and values. And so I voted for people on both sides. And I'm proud to be a Democrat, but what matters to me more than the letter behind your name is who you are, what you stand for, your character. And I think there's a lot of people like that in our state.
14: And I've heard you say that the geographic center of the lower 48 is in Kansas.
13: Yeah, absolutely. Exactly. Lebanon, Kansas. It's the geographic center. And I love that because we are the heartland of America. We are the middle of our country. And, you know, I think we tend to be cautious about the people who are on the extremes on either of the, you know, of the coasts. And I think Kansas has a chance to send a message to America to say, look, we got to come together. We got to work together. I'll only get elected with Republicans voting for me.
14: But I heard you say last month, exact quote here, there's a lot of things that we see in the National Democratic Party that in Kansas just don't fly.
13: Yeah, exactly.
14: That's not who we are. So what are those things?
13: Yeah. Well, so for example, you know, I was asked when I got into this race, are you a socialist or a communist? And I'm like, no, I'm just an independent-minded Democrat who cares about people and cares about our country. And so in Kansas, you know, if you're going to be a Democratic socialist, you're not going to get elected here. It's just that's not going to fly in Kansas. I think over-regulation of things is one of those things where people, I get asked this a lot by from the ag committee, ag team. They're like the ag industry. They're like, just tell me, you know, I like you a lot. I want to vote for you, but are you going to be in favor of over-regulation? I'm like, of course not. I think there needs to be, you know, enough regulation to keep people safe from our worst instincts. And at the same time, I don't want to overregulate anything. I think people are looking for in Kansas a pragmatism. They're looking for leaders who are going to care for both Republicans and Democrats and are going to fight for them all and going to fight for what's best for Kansas. So I get asked, like, if Chuck Schumer tells you to do something, what are you going to do? And my answer is, if it's good for Kansas, I'm all in. But if it's bad for Kansas, I'm a hard no.
14: In fact, you've said you won't support Schumer for leader.
13: Yeah, no disrespect, you know, do I mean by that. But we need fresh ideas. We need fresh people.
14: And so who would you like to see the Democratic leader in the state?
13: I think there's a lot of great people that could be in that position. I think Tim Kaine is one of those guys I really respect. I think Mark Kelly's another one, Alyssa Slotkin. There's a number of people who I think are standing in that center ground, and they are thoughtful, reflective people who I think could do a great job in the leadership role.
14: The vice president came to campaign against you.
13: I consider that a great compliment, that the second most powerful man in America came here to try to save Roger Marshall. I thought, okay.
14: But he really went after you.
13: He did.
14: I mean, he said, he called your views left-wing radicalism dressed in the skin suit of our religion.
13: Yeah.
14: Saying that of your religion, of you, of your beliefs, that is not Christianity. This was the president, the vice president of the United States, taking aim at your religious practice.
13: Yeah.
14: And your pastor, very large congregation.
13: Right.
14: What did you make of that?
13: Well, I thought it was a sign of desperation, and I thought it was really sad. It was pathetic. He doesn't know me, doesn't know anything about my faith. He came in attacking, you know, when do we start attacking people's faith? But beyond that, I just say, I wake up every morning, I slip to my knees, I offer my life to Christ. I pray for the Holy Spirit to lead me. I read scripture. I carry the Bible with me everywhere I go. I mean, this is just, it is my defining story. I memorize it. I was reading the Psalms this morning, three of them, before I started my day. I not only seek to be a follower of Jesus, but to practice that in how I treat other people. And I just would say, examine my life, examine the way I've tried to live, and then I want to see, Mr. Vice President, let's compare theology, let's compare our faith and the impact we're having on the world. And I just, I mean, I don't even want to compare myself to him. I just want to say I'm doing the best I can as a follower of Jesus Christ every day, and I thought it was a sad statement that the Vice President of the United States would come here and attack the faith of the pastor of the largest church in the state of Kansas, the largest United Methodist church in the country. I've written 36 books on theology, faith, and scripture, and I just think it was a sign of desperation.
14: Well, let's look specifically at what he said. Another quote, Democratic pastor Adam Hamilton
3: thinks it's a sin to be white and a sin to raise cattle and eat meat, but he's okay with supporting groups that spit on God-fearing Americans and mock everything that we hold dear. Ladies and gentlemen, that is not Christianity.
13: Yeah. So every single line of what you just read was a lie. It was a falsehood. It was like 180 degrees different from the reality. So there was no part of what he said was true. And I find it interesting.
14: Let's try to break it down. Yeah,
13: so,
14: a sin to be white?
13: No, it's not a sin to be white.
14: To raise cattle and eat?
13: No, it's not a sin to raise cattle and eat beef. So there was a sermon that I talked about. Repenting is changing the way you think about things. It's seeing, literally, the Greek word is metanoia for repent. It means to see, have a change of mind that leads to a change of heart that leads to a change of behavior. And I talked about racism, and in the context of racism, you know, part of what you're trying to do is see the world through somebody else's eyes. I never talked about repenting for being white. You can't find that in anything I've ever said, or repenting for eating beef. I will just say that's what's wrong with our country today. With our politics, with what's happening in Washington, D.C., it's a reminder of the corruption and the chaos that's happening there, that the vice president is willing to say things like that.
14: One issue they'd like to talk about a lot is transgender issues. What's your approach to those issues?
13: Yeah. Well, first of all, I don't believe that men should be competing in women's sports. I believe that there are two genders. I believe that people may see themselves in different ways, but I believe that there are two biological genders, and then people might identify in different ways. Here's what I said. Here's what I think. Two things. First of all, the president has taken a group of people that represent a very tiny minority, of people who are bullied and picked on and harassed, and he's trying to make them a campaign issue. And he's trying to use them in order to somehow make the case that people should be afraid of trans people as well as Democrats. And I think that, again, is pathetic. We're not a nation that believes in bullying people. Our president believes in bullying people, even in his own party, or the press, or trans people. And here's, for me, what it comes down to. I don't fully understand everything there is to know about trans issues. I know that there are people, when they're hurt, I'm going to stand by them and I'm going to say, it's not okay to hurt people. That's not what it looks like to love your neighbor.
14: So, looking ahead, if Democrats win the House and the Senate, what do you think the last 2 years of Trump's presidency looks like?
13: Well, I don't spend a lot of time thinking about whether we're going to win the House and the Senate. I'm focused on Kansas and trying to take care of the needs of the people here. I do think that, for me, I'm not in favor of trying to spend 2 years in trials and looking at, you know, how are we going to get vengeance on people.
14: So I think no impeachment.
13: Well, the House may choose to impeach, and the Senate has to deal with it if they do. But my real focus is, how do we fix the problems we have today?
14: One last question. I've seen that you've said that you will still be a practicing pastor if you become senator, or part-time?
13: Yeah, very part-time. Yeah, so my full-time job will be the Senate.
14: And by the way, there are others that have done that.
13: Yeah. Raphael Warnock's doing that right now.
14: I think Langford
13: does some. Yeah. Absolutely. So yes, I'm going to Washington not to be the chaplain of the Senate or to somehow force my religion on other people. I'm going to fight for the Constitution and the rights of all people. When I come back to Kansas City, I look forward to preaching once in a while at Resurrection. I look forward to helping mentor our next generation of leaders. And I'll tell you this too, showing up at the hospital to care for people who are sick, sitting with people who are dying in hospice, listening to people's problems will make me a better senator than people like Roger Marshall who never come back and listen to the people of Kansas.
14: Our thanks to Adam Hamilton. We requested an interview with Senator Roger Marshall. He did not respond. Up next, a big and important This Week exclusive. Ukraine's President Zelensky responds to President Trump. We're back in 2 minutes.
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5: I think you heard about the oil deal with Russia. That is a big deal. That is massive amounts of oil coming into our country. And I want to thank President Putin. Zelensky could have settled this war many times, many, many times. And he chooses not to. And I think it's time for Ukraine to get a new president.
7: Those stunning comments from President Trump expressing gratitude to Vladimir Putin and calling for a new president for Ukraine came after Trump announced a deal to lift U.S. sanctions and buy diesel fuel from Russia. It's a deal that appears to violate a law Congress passed shortly after the Russian invasion of Ukraine in 2022. Some experts say the deal would only marginally affect diesel prices here in America, but it could provide billions of dollars to fund Russia's war machine. And we are joined right now by Ukrainian President Zelensky, an ABC exclusive. President Zelensky, thank you for joining. Let me get right to what President Trump just said. What is your response? He says it's time for a new president of Ukraine.
4: Thank you very much. First of all, good morning, and thank you for this dialogue. So this week was very difficult for us, not only geopolitically. First of all, because of massive attacks, Russian attacks on our civilian infrastructure. So they attacked 196 times our energy sector. It's only electricity, plus 20 times gas and oil. And they killed, for now, 153 civilians. So I think this is an answer, what's going on, really, what's going on. And it's a signal that Russia doesn't feel real pressure. They want to continue. About energy, I said it to President Trump, to President Teams, to his team and to his people several times. So we want peace. We are ready for a ceasefire. We are ready to begin from any kind of steps of de-escalation. We are ready for energy ceasefire, not to attack energy both sides. And if the Russians want us not to attack their diesel, their refineries, and etc., we are asking President Trump, give them signal, not attack energy infrastructure of Ukraine. It's fair deal. It's not the best deal. The best deal not to have a war, to stop Putin. But the first step is ceasefire, energy ceasefire. Okay, if they want energy ceasefire, we are open for this. Don't attack us. Don't kill our children. We will stop attack your diesel. And I think it's fair deal. President Trump said that that we need, Ukraine needs, new president. So first of all, with all respect to President Trump, it's up to our society, up to our people to choose one or another leader. Yes, we are in war, and now to do elections is really difficult. Not only that it goes absolutely not secured, and it goes out of our law, out of our constitution, but the main thing is to have security infrastructure for this, to give possibility to people to vote. Of course, it's up to Ukrainians when to vote, how to do it, and to choose one or another person. But if to answer on this question, I know that Putin wanted very much to change the president in Ukraine. I understand it. And if President Trump really wants to have some changes in during elections, I also shared it with his team. So please tell Putin, give us 2 months, 60 days of total ceasefire, 60 days, and we will organize elections. Of course, we will be ready for any choice of our people, exactly Ukrainian people.
7: It's not just President Trump. We also heard from Elon Musk saying Zelensky has gone too far. Why are they blaming you for the continuation of this war?
4: Because These people can't find a key how to stop Putin. Because it's more difficult to stop Putin than to pressure others. Because it's more simple to speak about the prices and connect it with Ukraine. When everybody in the world understands, because of the war in Middle East, the prices are rising. They're increasing because of the war in Middle East, of the blocking Hormuz. Because of these reasons, everybody understands it. And if we want to speak with people fairly, if we want to be clear, if we want to speak with our nations openly, we have to stop. I mean, these people have to hear reality. Don't play games with people.
7: The president has announced this deal, he says, to buy diesel fuel from Russia. You've called it a birthday gift to Putin. Explain why.
4: Because it gives Putin money, and he spends money only on this war. Kill us. Kill our children. I was this week in one small city. They killed there, just attacked the building. No military goals. No, even something close to this building. Attacked, killed 22 people. Around 60 have been wounded. And five children, small children were killed. And he has a lot of money, much money for this war.
7: How long can Ukraine continue to defend itself? It's been almost 5 years of war.
4: We need to do it, I mean, to stop this war as quick as possible. We count that United States will help us to do this. I hope so. We count on President, his team involving to stop Putin, but to stop Putin. And I think this is the main goal, to stop him. This is the main deal, to stop this war. And we count on American support. Then, and of course, we count on our European partners. And I hope that we will save this unity, Europe and the United States. It's not simple, by the way. Really not simple. We work hardly each day to save this. But in any way, we will defend ourselves, because otherwise we will lose our life and homes, our freedom, independence, Ukraine. We can't lose it. And the truth is on our side.
7: President Zelensky, thank you for taking time to talk to us.
4: Of course. Thank you so much.
7: You can watch more of my interview with President Zelensky on abcnews.com. 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We're back in 2 minutes.
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5: But inexcusably, even NATO countries have not cut off much Russian energy and Russian energy products. Which, as you know, I found out about 2 weeks ago, and I wasn't happy. Europe has to step it up. They can't be doing what they're doing. They're buying oil and gas from Russia.

0: while they're fighting Russia. It's embarrassing to them.
1: Well, that was President Trump speaking at the United Nations almost exactly 1 year ago, blasting Europe for buying Russian oil. Of course, the president announced on Friday that the U.S. now plans to do exactly the same thing. I'm joined now by House Majority Whip Tom Emmer. Thank you for being with us. Before we get to the midterms, what do you make of this plan to buy Russian diesel? I mean, you've been a strong supporter of Ukraine. You voted for those sanctions. What do you think of this?
2: Well, it's another example of our president thinking out of the box. You know, he's listening to the American people, John. The American people are hurting because of this world market when it comes to diesel and fuel in general. Our president is trying to find every answer possible to help the American people literally move it forward. And when he talks about Ukraine and Russia, there is no one else, John, who is going to get this thing resolved. Donald Trump thinks outside of the box, put the American people first. But at the same time, he is the president of peace. I think he's two steps ahead of the press all the time. He's thinking about how you get these conflicts resolved. Conflicts, by the way, that were caused by President Joe Biden and his failed foreign policy and date back to President Obama and his failed foreign policy. So, again, I think Donald J. Trump is the best negotiator on the face of the planet. I think this is just another step of trying to get that resolved.
1: I mean, most energy market analysts say this would have almost no impact or very little impact on the price of diesel in the United States, but it certainly would be a lifeline for Putin. But let me ask you one other thing from the president and from the administration this week. This idea of live streaming the execution of the Fort Hood shooter, the U.S. Conference of Catholic Bishops called it a barbaric promotion of the culture of death. Are you in favor of that idea of live streaming a firing squad execution?
2: Well, personally, I'm not in favor of the death penalty, but I'll tell you this. I am so happy that we have a president, a chief executive in this country who will make a decision. He'll make a decision which is in the best interest of the American people. He will hold the criminals and the terrorists accountable. And frankly, if you come to this country or you're radicalized in this country to kill Americans and disrupt our way of life, there should be significant consequences.
1: All right, let's turn to the midterms. The president has been telling supporters over and over again, pretend, please, that I am on the ballot. Is that the way you see the midterms? Is this a referendum on President Trump?
2: I don't think that's what he's saying. I think the midterms, you typically have the party that wins the White House is satisfied. Donald Trump has sealed the border that was wide open under Joe Biden. Donald Trump and Republicans have made sure that Americans didn't get the greatest tax increase in our history. Literally, he and Republicans have been pulling the economy out of the ditch. Nobody seems to want to report on the fact that real wages are up on the rise, that poverty is at the lowest level ever. Nobody wants to report the good news that is in our economy. And this is what Donald Trump and Republicans have done. The message is, if our people will turn out, you may be satisfied, but that doesn't mean you shouldn't vote. You show up and vote, we're going to be fine, John.
1: So, I mean, we certainly are hearing Americans concerned about rising prices, rising gas prices, rising food prices. Are you saying that they just don't get it? I mean, we're seeing this in poll after poll after poll going on. I was just in Kansas. I certainly heard it there. Are you saying people don't get it, that the economy is much better?
2: John, I hate to point the finger at you and the other journalists, but have you reported that under Joe Biden, it was the average was over $5 a gallon. Under Donald Trump, he's pulled it all the way back, even with the action that had to be taken to make sure that Iran never has a nuclear weapon. It's closer to $4. It's about a 13% below what Joe Biden had. Grocery inflation. Under Biden, it was 13 point something. Under Donald Trump, it's 2%. It's 11 points better. But you guys don't report this stuff. So I'm not saying the American people don't get it. They don't get the truth from the people that are reporting it.
1: Yeah, I mean, look, as you well know, the price of gas is higher today than it was the day that Joe Biden left office. So certainly inflation was a huge issue in the last administration. It's also a big issue to the American people here right now. Let me ask you, the president...
2: Wait, John?
1: Yes?
2: John, I would say this on that. $4 gas, $6 diesel, entirely unacceptable. We Republicans agree on that, but it's not enough to vote for communists.
1: So, I think most Democrats would say they're not communists. So there aren't a lot of communists on the ballot.
2: Well, you're
1: in these midterms.
2: They are communists.
1: You do have some Democratic socialists. Okay, let me get to Martin. The president.
2: John, you just called them what they want you to call them. There's nothing Democratic about socialism. For 100 years, they wanted us to call them progressives when, in fact, they were socialists. Okay. And it wasn't cool to admit you're a socialist. They are now communists and Marxists. Take a look at the DSA platform.
1: Okay, we've talked about that.
2: They want to defund prisons. They want government-only health care, and they want the

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1: Of having nuclear capability, which could destroy not only their region, as they showed us, they've got ballistic missiles that can hit Western Europe. And if they can hit Western Europe, John, they can hit the homeland right here in the United States of America. Donald Trump has taken the action that's necessary, and I wish people would actually confirm, instead of trying to show that there's a question, their Navy has been destroyed. Their Air Force has been destroyed. They are basically hollowed out. He has done everything that needs to be done, and I expect it's going to be resolved soon. When that is, I don't know, but he'll make those decisions.
2: All right, Republican Majority Whip Tom Emmer, Republican of Minnesota. Thank you very much for joining us on This Week. Appreciate it.
1: Thank you, John.
2: Up next, the roundtable analyzes the final push to the midterms as President Trump tries to defend deep red territory. We're back in 2 minutes.
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2: And the roundtable is here. Former DNC chair Donna Brazil, Puck News Capitol Hill correspondent Mariana Sotomayor, Washington Free Beacon editor-in-chief Eliana Johnson, and former New Jersey Governor Chris Christie. All right, Donna, Democrats are really confident. Is there a risk that they're too confident?
6: Well, first of all, I'm wearing red because I'm seeing more red districts go from being lean Republican to toss-up. If you would have told me, John, in early September that I would be looking at South Carolina 1, Montana 1, Arkansas 2, Colorado 3, look, for the first time, Democrats are not just campaigning on each coast, Chris, and that's pretty good for us. We love the coast, but you know what? We're campaigning in the heartland. We're campaigning in Kansas. We're campaigning in Nebraska. So, no, we're not overconfident. We are fighting like hell, and here's the thing that keeps me up at night. Since last week, George asked me this question, and I've had a hard time sleeping ever since. He said, what's keeping you up, Don? I said, you know what? I don't know, but guess what? I know now. 54 million Americans have requested their ballots, mail ballots, and only 2.5 million people have turned their ballots in. Get those doggone ballots in, or I'm going to come and knock on your door. It's going to be trick-or-treat early.
2: And you heard Tom Emmer say it's all the Democrats are a bunch of communists. But I was just out there, as you saw, with Adam Hamilton, Democrat in Kansas, lifelong Republican, now Democrat. If you'd gone into a lab, Chris, and try to design a Democratic candidate who could win in Kansas, it would be Pastor Adam Hamilton.
7: Yeah, and let's remember something about Kansas. They haven't elected a Democrat to the Senate since the early 1930s, but they've elected Democratic governors.
2: Currently now.
7: Yep, yeah. They have one now, and they've had them before. But look, as a Republican, I sat here shaking my head at the political malpractice that was committed on this air with you by Tom Emmer. Here is the Republican argument for the last 3 weeks. It's okay to sell or to buy oil from a thug KGB dictator in Russia that will use it to kill free Ukrainians. The American people don't get the fact that the economy is great, and so

0: They have to pay all they have to pay at the grocery store and at the gas station. They just don't get it. And by the way, it's okay to live stream a murder by the United States government executing on the death penalty. Those are our three closing arguments to try to maintain our majorities in the House and Senate. This is malpractice. And the fact Tom is smarter than that, he knows better than that. But what you heard throughout it is this absolute requirement that you must stand by everything Donald Trump says and does if you want to remain in leadership in the House or the Senate. And it is malpractice to good Republicans all across this country who care about the issues we care about. And then we have guys like Tom who know better on the air, on his knee in front of Donald Trump as he is saying things like he said in the lead in here, that he can say the stupidest things in the world and people will believe him. It's not true anymore.
1: Eliana, what are you hearing privately from Republicans? What are they bracing for?
2: Well, I think it's absolutely true that Democrats are expanding the map. At the same time, there are seats that should be safe Democratic seats. You know, a Republican senator hasn't been elected in Michigan since 1996, Spencer Abraham. Mike Rogers has no business being competitive in that race right now. Why is he competitive? Because Democrats have a nominee in Abdul El-Sayed who can't say that Israel is a lesser threat than the greatest sponsor of terror, Iran. In Minnesota, where a cascade of taxpayer scandal has accrued on Lieutenant Governor Peggy Flanagan's watch. So those races are now competitive. And I think that's what Republicans are focused on. And that would be a solid message for Republicans to be out there talking about.
1: Marianne, what are you hearing?
3: Well, from Republicans, they are incredibly nervous. I mean, we have seen almost since Labor Day, that was always the mark. And I even heard from Tom Emmer himself earlier this year that if the Iran war was still ongoing, if prices were still high, all of these different issues that are still happening, that would be a problem for Republicans. And frankly, it is now becoming not a question of if the House will flip, but how big of a majority Democrats are likely to have. And on the Senate side, I mean, Eliana is right that there are some races.
1: New Hampshire, too.
3: Yeah, exactly. Where voters are just so angry. And of course, they're blaming the White House, they're blaming Congress. But, you know, something that I think is worth watching is states that have been in Republican control for a long time, as well as Democratic control for a long time. Voters could also be rebuking those in office who have held power for a long time because of that voter anger. So as much as Democrats are trying to expand the map and look at different places, and they do have the momentum, and as you mentioned, some of these candidates behind them, there are some states where they should still pay attention, probably devote some money to before widening their eyes.
0: Hey, John, can I help Donna about what you should be lying awake at night about? You should be lying awake about Abdul El-Sayed. You should be lying awake about Chris Pappas. You should be lying awake about Troy Jackson. These are awful candidates. Awful candidates in states where they should be winning. They should be winning in those states, and they're not. And the reason they're not is because they have nominated these extreme left-wing candidates in the Democratic Party who also have no record to speak of, or if they do have a record, it's a really bad one. And so you look at that, that's the stuff that should keep you up at night. Not the red states you'll flip, but the blue states that'll flip the other way.
4: I was up last night because LSU lost in overtime, so let's
0: be
4: clear.
0: You should be losing in Kentucky. You shouldn't be able to sleep for a week after that.
4: Absolutely. But Georgia beat Alabama. That's another conversation. But look, I'm not going to sleep on the fact that in Michigan, there's no question that El-Sayed is making sure that the Democratic Party is unified, and he's going to have to run the numbers on getting young people to vote. I think in Maine, the same is true. Susan Collins is an institution in Maine. I feel as though Mr. Jackson is going to have the closing momentum. And yes, I am excited about Texas. Mr. Tallarico is back on the campaign trail. And in Alaska, Ms. Petrola is doing a fantastic job in arguing the case. But I want to correct Mr. Emmers. He also said gas prices was higher under Biden. When Mr. Trump came into office, a regular gallon of unleaded gasoline was $3.08 and a regular diesel $3.90. So what Mr. Trump is doing in capitulating to Mr. Putin is not going to help farmers and ranchers across the country.
1: And by the way, there was a New York Times piece that caught my eye over the weekend. Could the Oregon governor's race, Oregon, that's a pretty Democratic place, right, be a Republican hope?
0: Let me tell you, Christine Drazen
1: This is the Republican candidate for governor
0: of Oregon. Yeah, she ran 4 years ago. I campaigned with her.

0: 4 years ago in Oregon. And the Democrats played a trick that gets played in politics at times. They got an older, retiring Democratic female state senator to run as an independent. She was a moderate. She took 9% of the vote. Christine Drazen lost to Tina Kotek, the most incompetent governor in America, by 3 points. Christine Drazen is smart. She's tough. She's articulate. And I think she's going to be the next governor of Oregon. And that's going to be a big surprise on election night to see the governorship of Oregon go red. But Tina Kotek has been so incompetent. Ileana and I were talking about this. You know, the provision of homeless services in Oregon is a disgrace.
1: Which is what Kotek ran
2: on. She faced headwinds. But you know what? We're going to see a Democratic night in Iowa and also in
0: Ohio. Not skipping over Oregon.
3: If Republicans are clinging to Oregon, that's going to be
1: interesting. But this goes to Mariana's point about the revolt against incumbents. Oregon has had Democratic leadership for decades, and Kotek's approval rating is at Trump levels. It is at 37%. She ran on the provision of homeless services, and homelessness is up in Oregon.
3: Okay, so let me ask you, since we talked about the Democratic troubles, let me a couple of Republican troubles, if you don't mind, if we go back. You probably saw two key players in Trump's orbit, two key political players, Chris LaCivita, who helped run his campaign in 2024, James Blair, who until recently was his political director in the White House. They were in Serbia working for a pro-Russian candidates, Republic Srpska, and the president had this reaction. Chris LaCivita and James Blair are outside consultants. They do not work for me other than as outside consultants. I do not have any idea who else they work for, but will, on reflection, ask them, and if there's a conflict, I will terminate them immediately. What's going on with Chris LaCivita and James Blair?
0: They're making money.
3: Until the election. Why are they in?
0: John, because Donald Trump is a declining asset for them. Donald Trump, you're going to start to smell rotting flesh soon out of the White House from a political perspective. And they're getting as much money as they can off the table before he has completely declined into lame duckdom. Right. So this is what's going on. And you're going to see more and more of this over the next 2 years, that people are running away from Donald Trump, but staying just close enough to grab the money. And why are they doing that? Because that's the example that's being set at the top.
3: Elena, were you surprised by that? See them?
1: I was a little surprised by it, but I have to say, I think this particular class of story gets a lot of oxygen in Washington, D.C. It's the kind of stuff we like to gossip about and has less traction kind of across the country and less a truck for voters. But
2: I think it
1: underscores a broader concern among voters that this White House is sort of surrounded by scandal and corruption. And that's something that shows up in the polls, most recently in a Reuters poll in August. Voters are concerned about, and Democrats are campaigning on it.
3: And very quickly, Marianne, we're almost out of time. But what are you hearing? What kind of reaction are you hearing to this idea of publicly live streaming this execution?
4: Yeah. I mean, there is bipartisan just disgust at the idea of doing this. We saw Congressman Austin Scott from Georgia very pointedly say that this is something that countries that have terrorism do. This is something that terrorists do. Why does the U.S. have any business doing this? I mean, the U.S. Catholic bishops have also condemned this. There has just been a roundabout condemnation, and just privately, too, from Republicans, total aghast by this possible decision.
3: And we'll see if it actually happened. Trump says it will be his decision, ultimately, whether or not it goes forward. Okay, we will be right back.
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0: You must remember this presents The Bisexuals. Libby Holman was a sexually fluid blues singer who became famous in the 1920s and then infamous when she was indicted for her husband's murder. 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
10: WBBM News Time, 6:57. The Department of Homeland Security says Thursday's ICE-involved shooting in New York City was a targeted enforcement option. It happened as 28-year-old Oscar Belgal was driving in the Bronx with his 5-year-old son in the back seat. And yesterday's protesters gathered in Manhattan to call for ICE's end. Protester Ileana Londo described the actions of federal agents as reckless and dangerous.
11: I think it's completely inappropriate that he was shot at in his car with his 5-year-old child. I am a teacher. I believe that we should protect all children, no matter if their parents are criminals or not. Just because you are a criminal does not mean that you deserve to die in front of your child.
10: DHS described Belgal as a Dominican national. As an undocumented immigrant with a long history of run-ins with police, he sustained a gunshot wound to the neck and was hospitalized and is in ICE custody. The child was not injured. 6:58, traffic and weather together on the 8th. How are those roads, Abby Ryan?
12: Oh, right now we have heavy delays still on the Kennedy. If you're on the outbound side of the Eisenhower, it's calming down a little bit. Eden's inbound, it is slow approaching the Kennedy Junction at about 16 minutes. The inbound side of the Kennedy, 44 O'Hare into downtown, 24 coming in from the Eden's Junction. The O'Hare Extension, you still have delays there, especially on the westbound side, River Road past Mannheim, eastbound I-190. That is packed. Just past the terminals or before Bessie Coleman Drive over to the Tri-State Tollway ramps. Now, the outbound side of the Kennedy headed back out to the airport. You are looking at 24 minutes and 14 to get back to Montrose. So far, the inbound side of the Eisenhower, not terrible. We still have some tight, heavy stop-and-go spots, and that is before Mannheim all the way over to right past Harlem. Also a delay, and that is just past Costner. But for the most part, that concert that starts at 7 o'clock at the United Center, it's going to be okay. Next report, 7:08 from the Metro Traffic Center, News Radio 105.9 WBBM.
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13: This is Terry Keschner. Bears fans thought they would win this one for Ditka. Instead, it was the Packers in a romp.
14: Sad, very sad.
10: Waves of runners took off during this year's Chicago Marathon to the cheers of thousands of spectators. Plus, Ukraine's president says Russia attacked one of its power plants in the city of Kharkiv. More coming ahead from ABC News. WBBM Sports, a rough Sunday for the Bears, but a record-setting one for Chicago's marathoners. The Packers crushed the Bears 31-7, while Switzerland's Catherine De Bruyne set a women's wheelchair marathon world record. And the Bulls are back on the court tonight, facing Denver in preseason action. Now ABC News at 7 o'clock.
15: From ABC News, I'm Wayne Cabot. If actions speak louder than words, then Russia has spoken loudly. It didn't use words to answer President Trump's surprise claim of a deal between Russia and Ukraine to stop bombing energy plants. It used bombs and hit Ukraine again today. ABC's Patrick Reeval.
16: Ukraine's President Zelensky says he was surprised by Trump's announcement, learning about it on social media. But he says Kyiv is ready to agree if Russia does as well. Shortly before Trump's announcement, Zelensky told ABC's This Week that Ukraine wants an immediate energy ceasefire. Russian officials, meanwhile, have yet to respond to Trump's declaration.
15: But the bombs it sent cut power and water tonight in Kyiv. Another deadly attack today by Houthi rebels on the international airport in Riyadh. The attacks now coming almost nonstop. One person died today, a Pakistani, 12 yesterday, an American among them. That led President Trump to say the U.S. is considering helping the Saudis fight the Iran-backed rebels. Today, the Houthis said that they carried out 4 strikes on the Saudi area today alone. Pope Leo will undergo surgery to remove a nodule from his lung in the coming days, not saying if it's benign or cancerous. ABC foreign correspondent Tom Sufi Burridge at the Vatican.
17: Pope Leo breaking the news himself in St. Peter's Square, telling the crowd that doctors during checkups had found what the Pope described as a circumscribed nodule in his lung. The Pope sounded upbeat and just before the announcement indicated he still plans to travel to South America on a 2-week trip next month. The Vatican telling us he is expected to spend about a week in the hospital.
15: Both U.S. coasts are dealing with